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1: Here's the official forecast. Mostly clear tonight, 69. Tomorrow, mostly sunny. Heat index making it feel like 98. Tomorrow night, overnight showers and thunderstorms possible, 72 degrees. Thursday, rain and thunderstorms likely. We'll reach 91. Thursday night, showers and thunderstorms continue with a low of 71. Friday, more showers and thunderstorms. Our high, 90 degrees. Friday night, much of the same. Showers, thunderstorms, a low of 68. Saturday, scattered showers and 90. I'm Craig Allen on Talk Radio 102.3.
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1: 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And probably about 6 months ago, I bought a year-old vehicle, and they are both now paid off. 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
1: $180,000.
2: Okay. 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I would just start working the baby steps and pay off your house. I would keep the cars. You don't hate the cars, do you?
1: No, we love them, and you just want to be all in and do it right now,
2: 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And keeping them is not ish. It goes by our guidelines. You agree, Jake?
3: Yeah, I agree. You make $180,000 a year. 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And so, yeah, all's fair in love and keeping the cars.

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0: Doing a little poking around at the break because I got curious if I had outlived my usefulness on my memory. 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
10: That's pretty
0: And they allow unlimited on your personal residence. 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You have to pass the means test, but you keep the $2 million home and up to $50,000 worth of cash and our personal assets, okay? Now, when I filed in Tennessee in 1988, our personal exemption was $7,500, and that's what I quoted a while ago. 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
10: You'd think it'd be more of a sliding scale based on the amount of debt that they're trying to bankrupt.
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10: Got you. 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
0: And so that's where the homestead exemption and the personal exemption come from in a Chapter 7, which Chapter 7 is the atom bomb you drop on the on your life.
10: And that's that.
0: You know, and it's just nothing left but ashes and whatever your little personal exemption is. And so, you know, what do you get to keep?
10: $50,000 in your home, though, ain't bad, is all I'm saying.
0: Yeah. It's $35,000 now in Tennessee.
10: Yeah. But in Texas.
0: So in Texas, it's unlimited. $50,000 in personal. $50,000 in cash and unlimited
10: plus
0: on the home.
10: Plus your home, yeah.
0: Florida is unlimited on your home as well. As long as you've owned it 1,215 days for 3 years, in other words. So that was weird. I've never seen that before. So if you've owned your home, it has a couple of other little guidelines on there in Florida. But all other states have something like Tennessee where you get to keep a certain amount of equity. So when we filed, I think we had about $25,000 worth of equity maybe in our home. And we got to keep, you know, our furniture that would have brought $2,000 at a garage sale. But because that's all that was left. Everything else was already gone by the time we filed. We'd sold everything trying to not file bankruptcy. And and we were so scared we couldn't breathe. But, yeah, we kept that home. But you have to re-sign for the payments. You don't get to waive the mortgage. So I got to reaffirm the debt on the house and kept the mortgage.
10: Wow.
0: And, you know, started with nothing, basically. I mean, $10,000 or $7,500 is basically nothing. And so start fresh again. That's the idea behind it. So interesting. Very interesting. So when you think about bankruptcy, folks, you need to understand there's about, I think there's, you may have seen the stuff. Sometimes it pops up on the internet. I used to see the list before there was an internet. 10 things that if you have more than two or three of these things in a 24-month period of time, you're probably going to be in the hospital. the 10 huge tragedies of life, you know. So divorce, loss of a child, loss of a parent, bankruptcy is on that list. And so you're entering into the list of one of the most serious things that can happen in your life. And so it's not to be taken lightly. And we don't tell people to file bankruptcy on this show. We give you 5 ways you can avoid it. And we say, I understand. We're going to love you whether you file or you don't file. Sometimes if it's a ridiculous situation, we'll yell at you but, for your own sake. But, you know, if you owe $6,000 and you hadn't had a job in 2 months and you want to file bankruptcy, I'm like, dude, it costs $2,000 to file bankruptcy. It's just stupid. Go get a job. You know, I mean, we're just going to get all over you, right, for your own sake. So you got to, the trick is bankruptcy relieves the pressure today only. It does not fix the problem in your mirror.
10: And I would imagine it just sucks the confidence out of you.
0: Oh,
10: it
0: man.
10: Sucks the spirit out of you.
0: Man, I just was, I was not only broke, I was broken.
10: Yeah.
0: And, but it was a spiritual thing with me as well.
10: Even I can imagine.
0: You know, as well. So took a while to rebuild after that. And, but yeah, you know, what it does to your relationships and what it does to everything else. And, you know, you walk down the street, you see that person that didn't get paid, you know, all that kind of stuff. And that stuff happens. All right. Catherine is in Fort Worth, Texas. Hi, Catherine. How are you?
11: I'm good. How are you?
0: Better than I deserve. What's up?
11: Okay, in a nutshell, my question is just, how do I go about compromising with my husband in our budgeting when it comes to tithing? He doesn't really agree with it, and I have, if I'm being honest, I'm not really willing to budge right now, but it's I'm tired. It's a monthly argument, and I'm just like, okay, I'm over this.
0: Tithing typically comes from someone that's an evangelical Christian or Orthodox Jewish.
10: Yeah, are you both those things, either of those things?
11: No.
10: Okay, so I'm guessing you are and he's not.
11: Well, no, I'm not. Like, I guess I wouldn't consider myself an evangelical Christian, but I mean, I do believe, you know, that God calls us to be cheerful givers. And
10: okay.
0: You attend a church?
11: Yes.
0: No. You hesitated. You don't either, do you?
11: Oh, I do. You said, do I attend the church?
0: Yes.
11: Is that what you said?
0: Yes.
11: Yes.
10: Okay.
11: What's...
10: But he doesn't.
11: He has kind of chosen that he doesn't want to.
10: Yeah. Okay.
11: Yeah.
0: This is the problem, not the tithe.
11: I agree. So, again, context, we are rebuilding after him, like, wanting a divorce and all those other kind of things. And, like, for a long, like, at the beginning of our marriage, it was a problem. I got tired of the fighting, so I just stopped tithing. And then whenever the divorce situation came about, then we kind of were doing our own separate thing. And that's when I started tithing again. Now that we're trying to come back together, it's a, like, basically I'm just like, this is what I feel called to do. And I don't really necessarily know how to compromise about it. Like,
10: how does he feel?
11: I think it's like the minimum.
10: What if you took, let me just ask this. And I know you've been approaching it from one way. This is just hypothetical. If you had said, I'd like to give some money to this charity or to this foundation, how would he have felt about that, just general charitable giving, not tied to something that has a religious base like tithing? How would he have felt about that, just generosity?
11: I can't say for certain. I don't really know.
10: Okay. I'd want to know that because I'd want to know that there's some piece of generosity that lives inside of this person. And if there's not, I'd want to get to the bottom of that because that speaks depths about them. So I'd be curious about that. I also want to know, how long have you been married?
11: Now it's 8 years.
0: Okay, let me back up then. Let's pan back a second. So evangelical Christian means Bible believing.
11: Oh, okay. Well, then,
0: so we would take our instruction on this question from Scripture. Okay? And we can go into what we call the Old Testament, what our Jewish friends call the Bible, the Talmud, right? And find it all over the place. We can also find it in Jesus' own words. And to tithe, to give a tenth. But in nowhere is it a salvation issue. In nowhere is it I gain entrance to heaven because of my giving a tithe. God loves tithers. He loves non-tithers. It's not a sin to not tithe. But your Heavenly Father, who's crazy about you, says the best way to live your life, my daughter, is to be giving steadily and a baseline to start with your generosity is a tenth to your local house of worship, which follows the Old Testament guideline of the storehouse. The Levites were provided for, the pastors, the priests were provided for, the rabbis, and the widows and the orphans were provided for from the storehouse. And so bring a tenth to the storehouse, the Old Testament says. And so that's where the model comes from. That's the teaching. Now, then pan back and say, in your situation, what matters? This doesn't matter at all.
10: No.
0: I wouldn't die on this hill.
10: And the more, honestly, the more you argue about it, the more he's probably going to dig his heels in. And this is never going to happen based off of an argument. He's never going to become generous.
0: The tithe should be the result of your faith. It should be the result of your faith, your result of where you place your trust. And that's what's missing here. And so the two of you working on your relationship and coming into agreement about what heaven looks like and what the truth of the scriptures are is 1,000 times more important than whether or not you give a tithe for this 4-month period of time while we're discussing this. I don't predict good things for your marriage until you get aligned on religion. So one of the top 4 things that breaks families up.

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0: One of the biggest mistakes people make is thinking that they can skip having a will just because they're too young or too healthy or they don't own anything. 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If you're not sure where to start, text quiz to 33789 and we'll help you figure it out. Caleb is in Raleigh, North Carolina. Hi, Caleb. How are you?
3: Hey, Dave. I am doing well. How have you been?
0: Better than I deserve. What's up?
3: Good. My question for you, so I'm weighing the benefits of either working towards paying our mortgage off early or putting the additional amount towards investing. And the reason I'm calling you is my financial advisor has told me it makes more sense to invest. But being a listener of your show, I've heard contradicting statements from you. So want to talk through it.
0: Well, your financial advisor is wrong. And that's what the data says. Okay. The theory that he's using or she's using is that if you have money invested at 12% or whatever the good mutual fund is bringing you, and you use that to pay off a 6% mortgage, that you cost yourself money. That's the theory that they're operating under. What they're not taking into consideration is the socioeconomic impacts of paying off your home. What we find is people are healthier. Their marriages are stronger, they do better in their careers, and In addition, and all of that amounts to way more than the spread of a mortgage over a mutual fund. Way more, mathematically. And where we see that turn up is when we studied doing the largest study of actual millionaires, not broke financial planners with an opinion, where we talked to actual millionaires, people that were millionaires, and we said, ask them a whole series of questions. We talked to over 10,167 of them. And the number of them that didn't pay off their home and instead borrowed on their home effectively, which is what you're doing, to invest in a mutual fund and say, that's what caused me to build wealth, the number of them that said that out of 10,000 was precisely zero.
3: Okay.
0: Instead, what we found was that the typical millionaire in America, the first 1 to 5 million, typically is about half, a third to a half of your net worth is a paid-off mortgage, and the other two-thirds to a half is your 401k and your good retirement investing. But the idea of keeping a mortgage around to the typical millionaire, they laugh at that ridiculous advice. And so do I. And so does Jade. There it is. There's the laugh. Okay. On cue.
3: And I'm 24 years old. So that's been the big question I'm weighing. Is at my age, does that compound interest over time pay off more than what paying my mortgage off might be?
0: Nope. Because the risk, debt equals risk, and you haven't mathematically adjusted for risk. Taxes you haven't adjusted for, and you know, nowhere in this equation have you figured out what it's costing a relationship or costing you physically or whatever else. See, we can trend line heart disease, anxiety increases in our culture over the last 50 years, and the trend line follows exactly over the top of increasing debt. As car debt, credit card debt, student loan debt, and mortgage debt have increased steadily, so have those diseases. Interesting. Well, no kidding. Of course you have more anxiety if you don't have a, if you have a mortgage than if you don't. Hello? Right?
4: Mm-hmm.
0: And of course that affects your heart.
4: You want to know what I think? And this is just something I think. It's not a fact. It's not data. I think that people just like the way it feels to invest their money. And I think they just like to see that balance go up, up, up, up, up. It feels better. It feels like money that they can see and feel and touch more than the equity in their home.
0: Yep.
4: I think it just boils down to
0: feeling. It might be even a subconscious thing that if you have, you know, $1 million in a mutual fund, but you've got $500,000 in a house mortgage.
4: Uh-huh.
0: Okay. You can access.
4: You can get it.
0: You can get it. You can't get it out of the house.
4: Exactly. And
0: if you want to go buy a bass boat, you have to refinance.
4: That's right.
0: If it's in the house.
4: I think that's, I mean.
0: Which is another reason to do it, because it keeps you from doing stupid crap with your money, right? So keep your hands off. It's what we call a forced savings plan.
4: Mm-hmm.
0: So, Caleb, I would beg you to become debt-free and stay debt-free and use your most powerful wealth-building tool, which is your income, to build your wealth and get a different financial advisor, one who's right.
4: He's 24. And, he's got a long time to build wealth.
0: Yeah, you got plenty of time. You're gonna be very, very wealthy, but no. And age really doesn't enter into it because the math is still the same. As a matter of fact, age makes it more pronounced. So we had on the air yesterday, we had a debt-free scream, Rachel and I did.
4: Mm-hmm.
0: 23 and 22 from northern Michigan. The house is worth about $300,000.
4: Wow.
0: They paid off $140,000 in 22 months. They have zero debt. They make $170,000 a year. So let's juxtapose that young couple with this young man.
4: Okay.
0: And because he said, because I'm young, mm-hmm. right? Can you possibly imagine what a couple making above $150,000 a year in their early 20s is going to be worth if they have zero debt payments?
4: I'm going like $33-34 million.
0: Yeah. We didn't even put it in the calculator. We just put the house payment only in the calculator, and it was $20 million.
4: I'm done. Wow.
0: Just the house payment.
4: Wow.
0: From 22 to 67, you know, and it's just like, holy.
4: That is unbelievable.
0: So, you know, but what we're not doing there is paying, you know, worrying about what commission my financial planner gets.
4: That's right. They don't get
0: commission on paid off mortgages.
4: Good point.
0: Things that make you go,
4: That's a very good point.
0: Now, honestly, most of them don't give the advice because they're greedy jerks and want to get commission. That's really not what happens, truthfully. I'll defend them. Most of them just give this advice because they're trained by an industry that's wrong. I mean, the financial planning business is a bunch of lemmings. Do you all know what that is? Little rats that run in herds, and they will all run. They will all run off the cliff together. They follow each other like a herd, like the hogs when Jesus removed the spirit from them, and the whole herd ran over the cliff. That's the financial planning business. Whatever one of them does, they all do. And then they declare it to be absolute by God truth, and it's most of the time not. Some of them are CFPs, and some of them are certified financial Pharisees. And wow. So there's some really good people in that business, and there's some people who haven't had their own thought in years. Mm-hmm. They just were told what to think, and that's all they think. And then they decided that was truth, like it came out of the Bible or something. Which, by the way, none of this discussion comes out of the Bible, except the part where the borrower is slave to the lender. That part comes out of the Bible. But the rest of it doesn't. So, you know, I'm not defending paying off the home mortgage based on that, other than you wouldn't be a slave anymore. That's nice.
4: Right.
0: But I didn't make that point to Caleb. I made a math point to him. But there you go. So, gosh, can you imagine? These 20-somethings in here, and they do these debt-free screams, and it's their stinking house. And the house was cute.
4: I'm sure it was.
0: Well, I mean, you thought, you know, but in northern Michigan, you can buy a lot of house.
4: Yeah,
0: I mean,
4: you can.
0: They're out in the middle of nothing. And so, but I mean, you get a good deal. I mean, but it was a little, looked like a little Norman Rockwell painting and the little Norman Rockwell couple. I mean, they were just a power couple. It was unbelievable.
4: Good for them.
0: Yeah, and you're thinking, man, I think we're going to be okay if we
4: still possible.
0: If we got a few of those around, we're going to be all right. So this stuff works. And to Caleb's point, it works even better when you start young.
4: Absolutely. It sounds like they probably didn't have a ton of consumer debt to pay off. They just went hog on their mortgage.
0: He was raised in he was a financial peace baby.
4: I wondered, yeah.
0: He was raised in that, and then he was dating a girl who was smarter than him.
4: Mm-hmm.
0: And so that's what he said.
4: But it's still a ton of debt. You know, if it's $140,000 towards the mortgage, $140,000 is $140,000. If it's consumer debt, it doesn't matter. The fact that you can get intense and really pay something off in a short period of time is
0: But hopeful. Knowing what I know, the amount of data that is in my soul on this stuff,
4: I know,
0: from sitting in this chair for 35 years, I hear that couple and my mind, the math just explodes in my mind. What's going to happen to that couple?
4: And their family tree.
0: And I don't have any data to back up, the hard data to back up the health effects and the relational effects. What percentage of people never get divorced that don't have debt versus the people that have debt?
4: Wow, that's interesting.
0: Because divorce is grand. I mean, marriage is grand, but divorce is 50 grand. So, I mean, if you split your assets every so often and start over, it's hard to build wealth. If you want to win with money in 2026, you can't keep living normal. 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
7: From ABC News, I'm Dave Packer. 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
8: Caught all of us off guard, or a lot of us off guard. 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
9: In recent years, Dolly telling Howard Stern about the first time she heard Whitney Houston perform her song. She was in her car, and she had to pull over.
10: And it was the most overwhelming sensation, because I couldn't believe my little country sad song, you know, could even be done like that.
9: In 1980, she was convinced by Jane Fonda to join Jane and Lily Tomlin in 9 to 5. Dolly famously writing the song that defined the movie.
7: Dolly Parton was 80. Canada announcing new retaliatory tariffs today on $20 billion worth of American goods. Ontario Premier Doug Ford says the auto industry will be hurt by the tariffs most and urges the U.S. to come back to the table with Canada as soon as possible.
11: No deal is better than a bad deal. It would have bled out our steel industry, and we buy more steel off the U.S. than any other country. It would have hurt our auto sector, and our auto sector is so integrated since 1960s, the auto pack. Parts will go back and forth 8 times before they get assembled, either in Ontario or another auto state.
7: As the Iran war drags on, ABC News has learned the father of a sailor on the USS Lincoln has been detained by ICE. The sailor, Joshua Aviles, says his father had a work permit and, quote, had done everything through immigration to get his green card approved. DHS saying bluntly, having a family member in the military is not a free pass to violate our nation's laws. The Justice Department suggesting in a court filing today the Kennedy Center could face demolition if the president is not allowed to renovate it and put his name on it. You're listening to ABC News.
12: Here's the official forecast. Mostly clear tonight, 69. Tomorrow, mostly sunny. Heat index making it feel like 98. Tomorrow night, overnight showers and thunderstorms possible, 72 degrees. Thursday, rain and thunderstorms likely. We'll reach 91. Thursday night, showers and thunderstorms continue with a low of 71. Friday, more showers and thunderstorms. Our high, 90 degrees. Friday night, much of the same. Showers, thunderstorms, a low of 68. Saturday, scattered showers and 90. 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
0: Welcome back to the Ramsey Show in the Fairwinds Credit Union studio. Jade Washall is my co-host today. I'm Dave Ramsey. Sal is in New York City. Hi, Sal. How are you?
16: Hi, Dave. Hi, Jade. How are you guys?
0: Better than we deserve. What's up?
16: Good. Well, I'd like to start off by thanking you because I am the light at the end of the tunnel finishing up baby step two. I'm almost completely out of debt. I plan on being there probably by the end of the year.
0: Cool. Good for you.
16: But part of really the reason why I'm calling is because as much as I'm invested into the Ramsey plan and being in control of my finances, my ex-wife is not, and her behaviors towards money concern me when it comes to our daughter.
0: In what way? Is your daughter going to be hungry?
16: Well, no, but a lot of frivolous spending, the idea of it costs what it costs, things like that, racking up debt, a lot of debt. Borrowing against 401ks, clearing out 401ks.
4: How old is your daughter?
16: She's 13.
4: Okay. Oh,
0: good. All right. Well, here's the thing. You cannot, you could ask the same question and say, how do I teach my child to do their homework and get good grades if my ex-wife won't? How do I teach my child to have good manners? And be a pleasant, kind person if my ex-wife
16: won't. Too.
0: I'm sorry?
16: I said those are also things that kind of
0: it goes with the territory.
16: So
0: the answer to the question is you can't control what happens over there. That's why we call them the ex.
16: Right.
0: So we don't get to control that anymore. The only thing you can control is what you can control. And it's as for me and my house, this is what we do.
16: Mm-hmm.
0: So here's what I do, honey. You're 13. And when I had 13-year-olds, the thing I always heard is, I just want to be treated like an adult. You ever heard that?
16: Yes.
0: Yeah. To which my answer always was, when you're acting like an adult, I will treat you like an adult. When you're acting like you're four, I will treat you like you're four, and within every 13-year-old's body is a four-year-old and a 34-year-old.
16: Right.
0: And so I have to ask this multiple personality human which one I'm speaking to at the time. Okay? If I'm speaking to the adult version of you, I'm going to talk to you like I would my best friend and say, honey, here's what I'm doing and why that makes sense. I'm going to always be generous. I'm going to always live on a plan. I'm going to always be living on less than I make. I'm going to always be investing. I'm going to avoid debt. And I'm going to enjoy some of my money that I pay cash for things only. I do not take on debt. You will not find chaos and anxiety at our house over here because that's the way I live. And that's how I would love for you to live because I think it's going to cause you to be the best person ever. If you're four, I'm just going to tell you no.
4: Easy. Right.
0: And I don't have to explain it because you're freaking four.
4: And just, too, there's part of this that's going to it's going to have a delayed effect because At 13, she's not going to necessarily see how things end up, but there's going to be a day where she's 23 and she's going to think back and go, oh gosh, my dad, you know, these are the things he taught and I can see the results of that and how he's living today and how what his demeanor is, how our relationship is. And then she's also going to see the results of what your ex is doing, which is she's probably going to end up with more debt. There's going to be more stress, more strain on the relationship. So let it take its course. Let the learning and what she's learning take its course. You're not going to see the result of it today or even next year or, you know.
0: Mm-hmm. Yeah. So honestly, if I can, I'll ask them, am I speaking to the adult version of you? If I am, then let's talk this through and I will use persuasion and my tone of voice and use logic and explanation and data and spiritual guidance and those kinds of things like I would with an adult. But if I'm talking with a four-year-old that's having a hissy fit on the cereal aisle, then the answer is just no. And I'm not negotiating with a rational human being at this point. I just have to pick them up and leave the store.
16: Right. Yeah, I recognize with this, Jade, like you said, it's the long game.
0: Yeah, yeah. It is. It
16: playing
0: is.
16: The long game.
0: And the persuasion when you say it to a 13-year-old about anything, you know, premarital sex, studying, brushing your teeth, how to talk to boys, where to put your, what position to put yourself in, all these kind. The 13-year-old is going to listen some, and some they're not going to listen, and then you're going to get some hard lessons that'll come with that.
4: Mm-hmm.
0: And so, but you, the only thing you can control, I wouldn't put an ounce of my brain calories on what happens over at the X's. And if she brings that up, you just go, you know, your mom's a great lady, and she can do whatever she wants to do over there. And what we do over here is this.
16: I'm sorry, Dave.
0: That's okay. Go ahead. You're fine.
16: No, I was just going to say, you know, I try to, you know, keep, you know, emotionally or any kind of thought or feeling towards whatever's going on over there. You know, not my monkeys, not my circus kind of a thing.
0: Exactly.
16: And that's typically what I do, with that stuff. It's
0: good.
16: Just where certain instances come up, something like, you know, that happened today where it's like, it hits in my brain where it's, you know,

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1: Both of them.
2: Yep.
1: So it's not a, oh my gosh, everything I taught my kid wasn't exactly right. They're going to learn either way. Yeah. They're going to learn from the mistakes.
3: We were talking about that, you and I, the other day on giving at church.
1: Yes.
3: In the old days, you would put a check into the giving, in the offering plate, and the child would see the parent doing that week after week after week on their day of worship, and every single, and you don't have to say a thing.
1: No, it's just
3: drilled in.
1: Yep.
3: And, you know, that, but yeah, the more is caught than taught.

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2: All righty. Today's question comes from Sam in Wyoming. He says, my girlfriend believes I'm making the worst decision of our life. A family friend asked us if we wanted to buy their home without putting it on the market. It's a great deal, and an attorney will handle the contract. But we're not married, and I believe we have too much debt at this time. I have about $50,000 of debt and earn $85,000 a year. My girlfriend has around $100,000 in debt and makes $65,000 a year. We are currently renting and living with my brother. Am I making the right decision not to purchase this house? Yes. Now is not the time. You highlighted a reason not to buy this house, but there are several reasons not to, for the love of God, to not buy this house. Your girlfriend is very emotional. She has something in her mind. She's created this picture, this playing house picture with you of you moving into this house that you can't afford and living this lifestyle with your friends that you can't afford. And you have just woken her up from what she thought was a dream, but you know is a nightmare. And so here's the thing. Number one, you're not married.
1: Never buy a house with someone you're not married to under any circumstances. Period.
2: Period.
1: This ends up in what's known as a car wreck.
2: Terrible. Number two, and you highlighted this, the debt, $150,000 of debt between the two of you, no money saved because you didn't mention it, and I feel like you would have mentioned it if you had it, and you're living with the brother, so you don't even have a place of your own. There is no foundation, there is no financial security in this relationship at this point, and for those reasons, I'm out. So what I would do if I were in your shoes, and this would be the order of importance that I would do this, today, since you're the one who wrote in and you're familiar with our principles, if I were you, I would start tackling your debt. I would start working our plan, the 7 baby steps, and I would start sharing that information with your girlfriend so that she can do the same. And then when the time comes and you guys, if you do decide to get married, I don't know if that's in the cards, if you decide to get married and you still have a little bit of debt, now you can work together and combine your money as married people and actually pay off your debt, save up some money, and then save up a down payment. And then when the time comes, you can purchase a home the right way. But that day is not today, and it's quite far in the future.
1: The problem with real estate is everyone says to buy real estate.
2: It's a great deal.
1: Almost no one says, don't buy real estate. You ought to buy a house, buy a house, buy a house, buy a house. And a young couple, buy a house, buy a house, buy a house, buy a house. Get out of my house and go buy a house, buy a house, buy a house, right? That's what the brother's saying.
2: Yeah.
1: And so, and it's a family friend. I'm going to give you a deal. Buy a house. What's wrong with you? You're crazy? You got to buy a house. You got to buy a house. You got to buy a house. It's almost as if you're a renter, you're going to hell. You're not. Real estate has no middle ground. It is either purchased properly when you are in a proper situation to buy it and it becomes a blessing.
2: Right.
1: Or you're going to screw yourself over and it's going to take you a decade to get out from under this bad idea called a real estate purchase.
2: Well, you left a part out, because the number one thing is everybody's saying buying a house. But the number two part is when you see a house, you think that's the only one.
1: Yeah.
2: You think it's the only deal you'll ever get.
1: Yeah.
2: The only one with that floor plan, the only one with that,
1: and
2: whatever.
1: As a person who's been in the real estate business off and on most of my life, I laugh at that. There's a stinking house on every corner. Oh, but it's a great deal. There's a deal on every other corner.
2: But look at the yard.
1: Yeah, well, it's got grass. You're killing me here. I'm sorry. It's a stupid house. Don't ruin your life. Real estate is a horrible purchase when you're not ready. And you're not ready because you're not married.
2: And you don't have any money.
1: And you're not married because you're broken in debt. Now, if you want to buy a house as a single person without your girlfriend, that's okay. But do not buy a house with your girlfriend or boyfriend. Stupid. All kinds of really bad things are going to happen when you do this.
2: Yeah.
1: So, Sam, you are right. Please stand your ground. And if it means that this young lady runs away, well, that might not be a big loss.
2: It may not be. And I can't stress enough to have $100,000 of debt or whatever consumer debt and to rush into buying a house, putting as minimal down as possible, having a payment
1: you
2: that's way too much. Yes.
1: You don't get hammered. Please don't do this. You were right, Sam. We are on your team. Timothy is in Los Angeles. Hi, Timothy. What's up?
3: Hey, Dave. Hey, Jed. How are you guys doing today?
1: Better than I deserve. How can we help?
3: So, just to be succinct, I'm calling you because my parents probably wouldn't. I am 19 years old, and my parents make well over six figures every year, but we kind of find ourselves living more or less paycheck to paycheck. And I'm going off to college in a month, and that brings one big payment at the end of September with it. And so I'm kind of calling just to ask, like, how do I get my parents on board with a total money makeover and get their, like, hearts into it?
1: You don't.
3: The
1: number of parents that listen to a 19-year-old is almost zero.
2: Now, okay. Are you concerned that when it's time to pay tuition in September, there's not going to be any money there? Or how are we paying for your tuition?
3: Yeah, so basically my dad's philosophy on it, just because the income is pretty high, has always been that we didn't need to put anything into any accounts because we would just pay for it when we got there. But as the date gets closer and more logistics get figured out, it's kind of becoming clear that they're becoming stressed about it and I'm kind of becoming stressed about it. And so I know that it will be fine, but it's also just kind of like a thing where I've been, you know, listening for a long time and I picked up the Total Money Makeover book recently. And it's like all of this truth and like good stuff is here in front of me. And I kind of want to, you know, help bring them the peace that I see in all these stories and all of that.
2: Well, I'm glad that you picked up the book, and that's going to serve you very well in your life. But I agree with Dave. You're not going to be able to change them because you told them that you listened to something on the radio or, hey, look at this book. But I am concerned with you for the tuition. How much? What you said they're just thinking that they're going to cash flow it. How much is due in September?
3: Just about $14,000.
2: $14,000. So the conversation I'd be having, and I think this is fair, this is not you overstepping. I think it's fair to say, hey, mom, dad, tuition's due coming up here in you know, less than a month. I just want to make sure the plan is still what we talked about, that I'm still going to be able to sign up. Because if I'm not, I want you to tell me so I can start thinking about what my options are. And so I can start thinking about if I have to push to next September, if I have to start thinking about maybe picking up a job to help pay for this. I just want to know. I want to open up the lines of communication.
1: That's good. That's good.
3: Yeah.
1: But Timothy, overall, your heart is good to want your mom and dad to learn something that you have learned and you're excited about. But truthfully, sir, it's what we call the powdered butt syndrome. Once someone has powdered your butt, they don't want your advice on money or sex. And so you're never going to be able to advise them on either one of those things, even if you're a 40-year-old financial planner and your father is broke. Maybe then he will ask you a question. But he's certainly not going to ask a college freshman who's just out of high school because he read one book. And he's not going to listen to you. And I don't mean that disparagingly towards you. It's just the way things are. And so it's the most difficult thing you can do. Now what you can do is you can just say, Mom and Dad, I read this book and I loved it. I think you might like it, and just leave it on the coffee table. And then see if they pick it up. Maybe I can get to them.
2: Right. Now, I do want to say this to you. I know you're probably moved off the line, but what is an absolute no-no is if they start talking about student loans that you can both sign for, the answer is no.
1: Correct. No student
2: loans.
1: We're
2: not doing any student loans. You're not signing your name with.
1: I'm not signing up for any debt. We're going to find another way to go to college if you can't do it, Mom and Dad. You're right. Good catch. Good catch there.

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0: Michelle is in Sacramento. Hi, Michelle. How are you?
7: Hi, Dave. Thanks so much for taking my call.
0: Sure. What's up?
7: So my husband and I are just getting started here, and we're kind of at a crossroads. And we just started a family, so there's nothing like a baby that gets you thinking a little more critically about the future.
0: Amen. And what a wonderful thing.
7: Yeah. Yeah, it's amazing. It's the best. So basically, we have $100,000 between student loans and auto loans. We have about $1 million in stock. He makes $145K. I make $175K. And I would love to be a stay-at-home mom one day so I can have more, a bigger family. And I just don't know how that looks like and how.
0: Where'd you get $1 million in stocks?
7: Lucky, I guess.
8: No mutual funds in the mix?
7: No.
0: Lucky. I mean,
8: wow.
0: It just dropped in your mailbox. What do you mean? Y'all invested or you bought stock or what?
7: It was awarded through work.
8: It's all one stock?
7: Yes.
8: Oh.
0: Okay.
7: Yeah.
0: Very, very scary.
7: Yes.
0: Very, very dangerous.
7: So,
0: are these restricted shares? Or are you able to sell them?
7: I'm able to share them. So.
0: Good, good. Okay. Well, first order of business, if I woke up in your shoes, I would be terrified.
8: Amen.
0: Okay.
7: I'm a little stressed out. I don't know what the best
0: I'd be terrified that all my money was on one horse and he might fall and break his leg.
7: Yeah.
0: Okay, so the first thing I'm going to do is learn a word called diversification, which means to spread around. So I'm going to cash out this stock, and I'm going to pay set aside the money for taxes that are created, see a tax professional and see how much it is, and then I'm going to pay off all of my debt, and then I'm going to invest the stock in good growth stock mutual funds. Now, what did did your husband, this all was given to him as compensation?
7: Yes.
0: So he didn't pay anything for any of this?
7: There's some ISOs that were paid for before, yeah. But
0: okay. Not much.
7: The large sum is just awarded, yeah.
0: So you're going to have a lot of taxes if you do what I'm talking about, but I'm going to do it anyway because I'm afraid you guys are going to get baked if this company slips just a little and stubs its toe. It's going to cost you $200,000 that you don't have. So I'm going to get out of this business of owning one stock. Your husband's not going to like this conversation. I don't care. He's wrong, okay? Because he thinks he knows what this business is going to do, and he doesn't. He's not in control unless he's the owner of the business. And even then, he's not in complete control because sometimes the marketplace will still kick you in the teeth. And so anyway, all that to say, I'm getting out of this. And let's pretend that we spend $250,000 on taxes and we pay off $100,000. $140,000 in debt, so we're 100% debt free.
7: We also have.
0: I'm sorry.
7: We also have a home loan that's $550K.
0: Oh.
7: Sorry, should have brought that up.
0: That's okay.
7: Yes.
0: All right. Okay. I don't think I'm going to win this discussion, but I'm going to tell you. You called and asked, so I'm going to tell you what I would do. I would cash out the stock, I would pay my taxes, and I'd pay off all my debt. I don't think you're going to have anything left.
7: Yeah, exactly. So that's what I'm scared about, is how to...
0: And if you don't have a house payment and you don't have any debt and you never borrow money again because you live on a budget, you probably can make it on his $145. Plus,
7: yeah.
0: I bet he's continuing to get stock, is he not?
7: Yeah.
8: Does he have just a normal... I mean, does he have the ability to invest through a 401k into, you know, mutual funds or into funds?
7: Yes.
0: Okay.
8: Okay.
0: I would set my 401k up, but as he, how much stock does he get a year in value? How much money in stock does he get once a year?
7: About 50,000.
0: Okay. So he actually makes 195.
7: Mm-hmm.
0: That's what I would do.
7: Okay.
0: I would cash that stock out, mm-hmm. and I would invest in the 401k heavily every year.
7: Okay.
0: And live off of 195 in Sacramento with zero mortgage and zero debt of any kind. You can do that.
7: Okay. And then, okay, that sounds good.
0: But it's not, this is not an easy sale.
7: It seems like a lot of,
8: this is a very tough sale.
7: Yeah, it seems like a lot of money, and I just want to set up our future so that, you know, we can give more to church, give to our parents if possible, set up our kids.
0: Well, if you're making $200,000 a year and, you know, you're what, 28 years old? How old are you?
7: 28.
0: Oh, look at that. almost like I've done this.
8: Way
0: okay. And so, Yeah, so, yeah, you're 28 years old and you make $200,000 a year and you don't even have a mortgage. I think you can invest and you can be mm-hmm. generous, and I think you can build a wonderful life and become multimillionaires. And that's the way I'm looking at this. I think you own way too much of one company. It's very, very, very dangerous.
7: Yeah.
8: Does he at least share your fear in that?
0: Nope.
7: Actually, we're both probably overly confident.
0: In that company, because that company's always done well. But that's what we call the myth of continuity. There's one thing is for sure. Things are going to change. They're going to get worse or they're going to get better. This idea that things are going to remain the same is mythology.
7: Okay.
0: And so I don't know. I do know the first time I ever ran into this was about 35 years ago. I used to do one-on-one personal counseling in those days, and I sat down with a lady who had $1.2 million with a name brand company that if I named it, every one of you would know the name of the company. And she had $1.2 million in company stock, and she was 78 years old.
8: Whoa!
0: At least she had $1.2 million before she came and saw me, because... In the 6 months before she came and saw me, she lost 30% of it because that company hit a bump. And so she didn't. She really had about $780,000 by the time she got to me. And she sat in my office and cried.
8: I bet she did.
0: And I'm 78 years old. What am I going to do? And I'm like, well, we're not going to stay in this position. We're going to get out. And you mean I got to pay all those taxes?
8: And that was painful, too.
0: What about my company that I've trusted all these years? And I'm like, you trusted not only them for your income, you trusted them for your retirement. You can't trust them for both. That's bad. You should have retirement on your own and trust them only for your income. So, no, I would not be keeping any of this company stock. I don't own any single stocks, Michelle, by the way. Not a one. Not one. Not one. Hope that helps.
8: Wow, that's tough.
0: Wow, sir. Mike's in Houston, Texas. Hey, Mike, what's up?
9: Hey, Dave and Jade. Long-time listener, first-time caller. Love you guys.
0: You too. How can we help?
9: So my wife and I have been debt-free since 2020. We're in baby step 4, 5, 6, cruising along. My question is, how do we set boundaries with my mother-in-law about childcare and cost? So we've paid her since my daughter, she was born in like 2014, to take care of her. And then during the summers, and we've kind of, and then my son was born in 2020, and she's kind of done the same thing for all these years. So we end up paying her now about $800 a month, which I know is a bargain, but I feel like that's taken away from a lot of our saving power now.
0: And what would you do if she wasn't caring for
8: them? I know.
9: We would do all of these things on our own. So now the kids are in school.
0: Okay, so you don't need child care now.
8: You're doing it as a favor to her?
9: No. Yeah, so there's kind of this, she hasn't worked for so long and doesn't really have a plan to go back. And so now we just need help with, like,
0: well, I, you know, how old is your oldest
9: conversations?
0: One?
9: She is 12.
0: Okay. So, well, this is one of those things that because you didn't deal with it when you should have, it's going to be harder to deal with it now.
9: Yeah.
0: You've made a bigger problem by not dealing with it when it was a little problem.
8: Mm-hmm.
0: So
9: definitely.
0: Now I don't know how this is going to go, but, Ma, I'm going to sit down with her and no kid around. You and your wife sit down at the kitchen table and just say, Mom, we're thinking about changing the direction of the child care. We don't really need child care. How can we help you make a transition? What's a reasonable plan?
8: Yeah, I think that's fair. I don't think that's you being the villain at all. The kids were going to grow up and outgrow the need of that.
0: I mean, what are you going to do in 6 years anyway when
8: Absolutely.
0: The 12-year-old's 18, right?
8: Absolutely.
0: So,
9: exactly, yeah.
0: You know, so we need a plan, and it's been wonderful. It's been a great season, and it's been a blessing to you, the money has, and you've been a blessing to us and to the kids. So we want to make sure we do a gradual transition that you doesn't harm you, but we need to work on a transition. What do you want to do, and how can we help you? That's okay.

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0: 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Crystal is with us in St. Louis. Hi, Crystal. How are you?
1: Hi, Dave and Jade. Thank you guys for taking my call. I appreciate it.
0: Sure. What's up?
1: So I have a little bit of a dilemma. I think I know what you're going to say, but I want to hear it, I guess.
0: Okay.
1: So we're building a house right now, and I'm afraid that we're going to be house poor. So a little bit of backstory is we're debt-free. I'm 29. My husband is 33. The only thing we owe on now is our house that we're building. And it's just kind of snowballed. We didn't put enough money in things. Like, we forgot about some stuff like the septic, expensive things. So we have 40 acres that's paid for. And then we built a big shop. We're living in the shop now while we finish the house. So all in, when we're finished, we'll have about $700,000 in this place. We have quite a bit of equity in it. We could probably sell for like 1.2 in our area, and how the market is right now, which is exciting that we have that much equity. But my husband is the only one working right now. We have two kids, and there's just no childcare where we're at under two. So we have a 10-month-old, so I'm staying home with him. I do plan on going back to work, and I'll make about $35,000 a year. He makes about $120,000 right now. So our house payment is a big chunk of our income right now, which we're still making it fine. My husband does side jobs, excavation work and flipping vehicles on Marketplace, but I just hate having to rely on that to come up with the payment.
2: What does he bring in every month?
0: What is your monthly income, including all of his side hustles?
1: If he does the side jobs, it's probably about $8,000 a month. If he doesn't do the side jobs, probably $6,000. Just his
2: and how much
0: and your house,
2: right,
0: your house payment is what?
1: Whenever it's done, it'll be about $4,000.
2: So it's half of when he's going.
0: Or 70% if he's not doing side hustles.
2: Mm-hmm.
0: Yeah.
1: Correct. Yeah. And so I know that 25% is what we need to shoot for in a 15-year mortgage. My question is, should we finish building? We're probably about 2 months done, 2 months and we'll be done building. Should we finish building and just turn around and sell, pocket like $600,000 and find somewhere and pay cash, which sounds great, or stay in the school district we want and just I go back to work in a year and he just pick up even more side jobs and just really work on, you know, hounding down this debt to be able to stay where we want and the area that we want?
2: Yeah. The hard part for me with that strategy, that with op number two, is even if you went back to work, you were bringing around $2,000 a month in. So that gets you back to the $8,000, which now you're at 50%. But that means in perpetuity, he would have to be doing all of these side hustles forever and ever. Amen.
0: Until your incomes come up. Yeah.
1: Right.
0: You're going to. I'm sorry, Crystal. This is a horrible thing.
2: It is.
0: This is this house. You love this house. It's got your heart and soul in it. I can hear it in the way you're describing it. It's got a piece of ground. There's a piece of dirt there that goes with it. Oh, my gosh. This is just wonderful. Everything is good, except your finances. You're going to be broke.
2: And you'll end up disliking the house and disliking the property because of what it's costing you, not just in dollars and cents.
0: You're not going to be able to do anything, and everything that happens when things happen are going to end up looking like new debt. You don't have the margin to save up for. You don't have the margin to save up for the next car. You don't have the margin to save up for the kids' college.
1: Well,
0: you don't have the margin to save for your investing, for your future. You're just broke people living in a big house.
1: Well, yeah, I should say that we have about $60,000 also in the bank. I've got about $30,000 in my retirement, and the older kid has about $7,000 in.
0: Yeah, that's before you took out a mortgage that was 70% of your take home.
2: Right. And I mean, I love that you told us that, but what does that mean to you? That doesn't change the situation that this is 50, in some cases, 75% of your take home pay.
1: Yeah, I guess it doesn't change it. You're right. It just makes me feel like a little more comfortable having that little bit. If I'm short $1,000, I can take it out of that.
2: Right, but Dave, what Dave
0: when that's
2: highlighted,
0: gone, what are you going to do? Because you're going backward the whole time.
2: What Dave highlighted is the thing I want you to be thinking about, which is it's going to cost money to do the things that are going to be required out of your life. Save for kids' college, help your kids, you know, buy their first car, take a family vacation. Those things require margin to save up sinking funds for or to invest for. You don't have any margin.
1: Yeah.
2: And you need to keep the emergency fund. You don't want to, you know, drain that down and dwindle that down. And before
0: this is not an emergency. This is a refusing to face reality. So if I'm in your shoes, what I'm going to do is sit down and have a serious discussion about our incomes. And not in 2 years when I go back to work. I've got to go back to work now.
2: Man.
0: And we both got to get our income up. And if we can't do that, then what we're saying is we're not willing to trade those hours of work and those changes in work for this house. Because this house is not a blessing right now. It's a curse. I know it feels like a blessing when you walk out in the yard and you're looking at it and you smile. But then when you turn back in and you go to the kitchen table and the checkbook's laying there, that's when you know it's a curse.
2: Yeah.
0: And so it's... When you're strapped to something like this, it does not bring joy. And so I want peace for you guys. I want joy for you. I want prosperity for you. And the numbers you're giving me make me ache for you instead. So if I were in your shoes, I'm going to work on this for a little while. But after the first of the year, when the grass starts getting green early in the spring, I'm putting this thing on the market if we haven't changed our career track substantially by then.
2: I wonder if there's any way, 40 acres is a decent amount. I wonder if there's any way if they sold off some of those end pieces
0: cash. Might parcel it off and sell off a couple 5-acre tracks or 10-acre tracks and dump that onto the mortgage, get the balance down, and take some of your $60,000. You got too much sitting there. Throw 30 of that in there and see if you can't get this balance down to where you can swing it. That's not a bad idea at all, Jade. Kind of destroys part of the dream. But
2: it does.
0: But the dream's turned into a nightmare from where I'm sitting. And that's, this is rough. So, there was an old book out years ago that Dr. Stephen Covey put out, and it was made famous because it was kind of like the Total Money Makeover. It stayed on the bestseller list for like a decade. There are several books that have done that. Men Are from Mars, Women Are from Venus. Do you remember that book?
2: I've heard of it.
0: It was on there for about 8 years.
2: Yeah.
0: Same thing. Strange little book. But, yeah, it was. There's books that hung out on the bestseller list for years and years and years. Atomic Habits is most recent is a great book a friend of ours wrote, and but the book was The 7 Habits of Highly Effective People, and one of those habits was to begin with the end in mind. Crystal and her husband violated that rule. They just started building. And then they discovered they needed a septic tank. And then they discovered they needed, like, a water line. And then we needed shingles for the roof. Didn't think of that.
2: Yeah.
0: And horrible, horrible planning.
2: Kind of biblical, though, too. That scripture that says...
0: Begin with the end in mind. Oh, yeah.
2: About starting a tower and not counting the cost.
0: Yeah.
2: And then they look at him and say, look at this guy. He started building a tower and he can't finish it.
0: Right. Jesus said... Don't build a tower without first counting the cost, lest you get halfway up and you're unable to finish. And all who see you begin to mock you and say, this man began to build and was unable to finish. Begin with the end in mind. And so this is a mistake that a lot of people make. Crystal's not a bad person. Her husband's not a bad person. They just violated a basic concept of strategic thought. And it will burn your butt. And it'll put you in a place where you have pain in the long term, or at least in the short term. Selling this house on the short term is going to be painful. Selling off some of that acreage is going to be painful. Keeping it is going to be very painful. If you want to win with money in 2026, you can't keep living normal. Normal's broke. You need a plan. Get a personalized plan and start living like no one else by downloading our Every Dollar app today. 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
5: From ABC News, I'm Dave Thacker. Tributes pouring in for country music icon Dolly Parton, who died today at 80. Fans like London Kachura gathering tonight by her star in the Hollywood Walk of Fame.
6: She came from nothing and was able to overcome so many trials, and I think that she was able to show that with her presence and continued to give such love to everyone in the world, and she just remained super humble and was very inspiring.
5: President Trump ordering flags flown at half staff for 1 week. Keeping it in the family, the AP projects Senator Darlene Graham will win the special Republican primary runoff election for South Carolina's U.S. Senate seat, setting her up to take her late brother's spot on the ballot in the upcoming general election. Graham, emotional.
7: Thank you, Lindsay, for your service to South Carolina and to this country. It's just not the same without you here.
5: Her opponent, Ralph Norman, caught off guard.
8: I did not prepare a concession speech, I'll tell you. That was not in the cards. But, you know, you when you sign up, you can win or you can lose. I took that risk.
5: An escalating U.S.-Canada trade war, ABC's Rachel Scott.
9: After President Trump imposed steep new tariffs on Canadian goods, Canada now firing back with tariffs of up to 50% on some 700 American products sold in Canada. Canada doubling its tariffs on American goods, including steel, aluminum, furniture, and clothing.
5: Much of the West still has bone-dry conditions with very hot temperatures fueling more wildfires. Outside Reno, firefighters still trying to gain the upper hand on a fire that's forced tens of thousands to evacuate. ABC's Melissa Adan is there.
10: As evacuations lift and residents in northern Reno return home, the triple-digit heat could continue for several more days as temperatures could reach up to 115 degrees in the southwest.
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11: Here's the official forecast. Mostly clear tonight, 69. Tomorrow, mostly sunny. Heat index making it feel like 98. Tomorrow night, overnight showers and thunderstorms possible, 72 degrees. Thursday, rain and thunderstorms likely. We'll reach 91. Thursday night, showers and thunderstorms continue with a low of 71. Friday, more showers and thunderstorms. Our high, 90 degrees. Friday night, much of the same. Showers, thunderstorms, a low of 68. Saturday, scattered showers and 90. 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
23: Senor.
22: It is a dimly lit room deep in the bowels, deep within the... Well, I really slurred that. Deep within the... That's Joe Biden. Deep within the bowels of the Armstrong and Getty Communications Compound, and today we're under the tutelage of our general manager.
23: Al Saeed wades into deep waters. A terrible pun. I'm not proud of it.
22: No.
23: In other news, Chinese death bots are on the way.
22: Hey! Hey, everybody.
23: Yeah.
22: I assume... This is a phishing email. I was just looking through my email before we came on the air, and it was one of those. The deadline is here for the class action lawsuit that you need to sign up for. And I thought, okay, what? Those are always kind of funny. I've never taken them seriously. You know, you get involved in one of these, and you get a check for $1.25 because Avis was overcharging people for. In 2008
23: something,
22: or something.
23: Something, yes.
22: Anyway, exactly. This particular one, which I'm missing out on, you know, great money because of a class action lawsuit is because of the wax center. Something went wrong with people getting waxes, and I'm really almost positive I've not had a wax, so.
23: Wow. Wow. I wonder what went wrong and how badly wrong it went.
22: Yeah. I mean, if I got a wax and don't remember it, that was a heck of a night. That must have been some party.
23: Wow. Wow.
22: Not as big a party as the 49ers owner apparently was trying to have Sunday morning at 11 o'clock in the morning. Who does that at 9:30 or whatever time of morning it was?
23: Hot, hot midday trailer park love. Yes.
22: Hot, hot late Sunday morning trailer park. A boinga boinga.
23: $140 oingo boingo. Yes.
22: And we now know, because we brought this story to you yesterday, that the What was it called? What was the term you had, Katie? The sexual paraphernalia or the criminal paraphernalia?
1: Criminal tools.
22: Criminal tools were his phone. We didn't know. Criminal tools? What criminal tools did he have? It was his phone. If you have the very phone you made the phone call on, that's a criminal tool, which seems kind of stupid.
2: That seems like piling on and some a law that shouldn't exist, honestly.
22: And the guy's worth, what, $8 billion or something? Just like insane money.
2: If my would-be hoe companion makes it clear that, the full treatment for $140, I'm thinking, wait, what? There's something wrong here. It's like going to, prime rib night, and it's $1.99.
22: Oh, you think that should have been a tip that it's too cheap? I don't know what the going rate is. So.
2: Well, neither do I exactly, but $140? I mean, that's
22: it's a trailer house. Did you see the picture of the trailer park? And not all trailer parks are the same. It's not a particularly good-looking trailer park. So that person might, $140 probably goes a long way for them.
2: It's a mid-level trailer park. Let's not be hurtful. Right. And the guy's married. He's got a couple of kids. It's extremely uncool. But I don't get it. Get a better hoe.
22: Well, Robert Kraft, who owns a football team, also rich, but probably not as rich as this guy, he's going to one of those run-down massage parlors. What is going on with these people?
2: Run-down? Why are you so hurtful this morning? It's a perfectly reasonable mall rub and tug.
22: I remember the pictures. So what is going on with billionaires going to, like, really pretty low-level companionship for minor amounts of money? What is going on there?
2: There probably is a reasonable explanation for that. Maybe that's the best way to preserve your anonymity, because that sort of place wouldn't have any idea who you are. They don't run in those circles. You're not likely to run into any friends. I don't know. There has to be a logical reason for that. I have a feeling it's, low dollar anonymity as opposed to like a high dollar escort service, wink nod, that might have like records and.
22: On the other hand, it just seems like if a person's being sex trafficked against their will, obviously that is horrific. You're a slave. You're a slave and your job is sex, which is about about as awful as anything I can imagine. But if that's not the case, then what do I care if they make that exchange? Yeah, I'll do this for you for $140. Sounds good to me. Whatever. Yeah. I don't dig it, but, and you're married and you got kids. You shouldn't be doing that, but whatever.
2: Right. Yeah.
22: Of all the things to worry about in the world.
2: Yeah, it's one of those laws, and I still haven't come up with a good descriptor for it. These speed limit laws, where the posted speed is 70, they don't expect you to go 70, but they don't expect you to go 90 either. And they outlaw prostitution, and then they bust these places now and again, or these Johns now and again, and it keeps it to a low simmer. It's just, I think societally, that's what's going on. If you legalize it, then before you know it, you got street walking hoes walking past your kids' elementary school.
22: What's next? Marrying dogs? Yes, Michael.
1: Someone needs to teach these guys that sometimes it's worth it to pay more for name brand. Basically, they went cheap and they got in trouble for it.
22: Well, yeah. Is there something in between the Elliot Spitzer, who was the AG of New York there? He got busted with whatever it was, however many $1,000 a night. Is there something between $5,000 a night and $140 trailer park? Is there something in between, a mid-level for these people?
2: Right. So I'm thinking about if I'm a big-time mogul like that, a sports team owner, and I recognize him right away. I'm not sure I would on the street, but he's a recognizable guy. If I was buying, say, a large amount of cocaine, not like a huge amount, but plenty, would I go somewhere where high rollers go and risk being recognized or word getting around, or would I score from some street dealer

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1: Yeah, number one, I would assume I'm going to get bapped over the head.
2: Yeah, no kidding. That would be my first thought. My biggest worry wouldn't be FBI agent. It would be, you know, Russian guy with a 2x4. That'd be my biggest worry. It's going to take my watch and my car. How many hot chicks probably throw themselves at you when you're a billionaire running around in all kinds of different circles? I got to believe he has opportunities thrown at him all the time. But he doesn't want to, I guess, you know, blow up his marriage or whatever.
1: But again, those girls know exactly who he is.
2: Right. And he's trying to find somebody.
1: Doesn't know or care.
2: Who knows who, I don't know any daytime TV stars. I was going to try to throw out that know who, back in the day, who Steve Harvey is, but don't know who he is. Because they're hanging around the trailer park during the day watching daytime television. And
1: if Judge Joe was trying to score some tail.
2: Exactly. They would know.
1: They
2: who
1: would
2: that
1: know
2: is.
1: Him immediately. Uh-huh. Yes.
2: Yeah. this is kind of interesting about the media landscape, and I say it all the time, and I believe it to my core. I tell my kids this. Take in news from all kinds of different sources if you want to have the slightest idea what's going on in the world. To that point, I was listening to some fair coverage on Fox was talking about this, and then News Nation was talking about that. Economic D-Day, what the Treasury Secretary Scott Bessent announced yesterday, what's going on with Rand. This is a whole new world of sanctioning that maybe the world has never seen. It's really, really something. It's going to the inflation rate in Iran as of right now is 90%.
1: Wow.
2: 90%. I don't even know how that works. Anyway, I flip over to NPR right before I pull into work, and they say President Trump has announced his economic D-Day against Iran, which critics are calling just a repackaged same thing as before.
1: Oh, my.
2: Okay, that's just 100% not true. That's just flat out not true. But that's why you got to take in news from different sources. And sometimes it works the other way, where I'll hear something on Fox, and then I'll find out another nugget that had been left out that changes the story dramatically. But that is not the case. This is not repackaged whatever. I like
1: Scott. What critics are saying that? You shouldn't quote them. That's idiotic.
2: Well, you quote them because that's what you want your listeners to think.
1: Yeah, exactly.
2: Scott Bessent was asked the question me and lots of other people had to ask before, is like, why did we wait 8 months into a war before we hit him with the strong sanctions? We're at war, right? He said, you don't blow up the world economy unless you have to. And I thought, this is going to blow up the world economy? That's a heck of a statement. But I guess we're going super hardcore, putting serious pressure on a whole bunch. Several countries have already jumped on board because they don't want the damage that's going to come.
1: Ah, but one country has escaped the real squeeze. And that's China.
2: Yeah. And Trump and Xi are meeting in September? Coming up soon. We can talk about that more later. Let's start the show officially. We're running out of time. I'm Jack Armstrong. He's Joe Getty on this. It is a Tuesday, August 25th, the year 2026. We're Armstrong and Getty, and we approve of this program.
1: Let's begin then officially according to FCC rules and regs. Here we go at Mark.
3: So you think it's okay for a parent to slash his kid's thing-a-ling off? You think that's okay?
4: I mean, do you really want to have this conversation? Are you circumcised?
3: Yeah, but I mean, that's a personal question.
4: Okay,
3: doctor.
4: So you probably should want to move on. You probably should want to move on.
2: Not sure I would have answered that question.
1: No, nor use the term ding-a-ling nor whatever.
2: Not that I need to keep it a secret. I am. But I'm not going to let him drag information like that out of me. That's El Sayed on Jesse Waters last night on Fox, and we got more clips of that.
1: Yeah, to equivocate or you know, conflate circumcision with sex change surgery is utterly inappropriate.
2: The Islamist Democrat candidate for the Senate from Michigan went, to his credit, into hostile environment, because as we all know, a lot of politicians will never, ever go into a hostile environment to answer questions. He did, and we'll play some of the highlights of that. Oh, we also have headlines on the way next.
0: Armstrong and Getty.

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16: I don't even understand how you could survive a day of 90% inflation like they have in Iran today, let alone weeks or months. I don't even get it.
17: Is it an annual figure, I suspect? It's
16: probably, but still. Yeah. Just
17: well, that means everything doubles in price roughly every year, which is, and it compounds, of course.
16: Yeah.
17: So,
16: but
17: yeah,
16: what's it do for today? It's got to be crazy. Like by the weekend.
17: Well, yeah, it's practically unworkable.
16: I would think. Yeah.
17: Let's figure out who's reporting what. It's the lead story with Katie Green. Katie?
18: All right, starting with the Alphabet Networks. ABC, bully. Feud erupts between Trump and Ontario's Doug Ford over the U.S.-Canada trade war. CNN, Trump's theory of global power faces a reckoning in Iran and Canada. And NBC, Trump suggests renaming Lake Ontario to Lake America.
16: Yeah, that guy told Trump to kiss his ass and how he's got a big ass. So there's plenty of real estate for you to kiss my ass and everything. We'll have to play those clips later.
17: Yeah, delightful. On the other hand, this trade war with Canada is idiotic and it's going to hurt consumers and American companies, and it's just bad.
16: I know. My
17: right,
16: kids
17: right
16: are,
17: before the midterm, too.
16: My kids are using last season's hockey sticks. How embarrassing.
18: From the Wall Street Journal, Trump-aligned group opens its wallet to boost Darlene Graham in South Carolina.
16: Yeah, we got to talk about that. That's the primary is today. I think she's a dope. She seems like a really, really nice person, but she seems like a dope to me.
17: Not senatorial material, for sure. Yeah.
18: From the New York Times, new study finds one in four former NFL players get the degenerative brain disease. Many say that rate is likely to be higher.
16: One
17: I've got
16: four?
17: A lot of information on this. If it were any other workplace, it would be closed immediately.
16: Wow.
17: If it were data centers, absolutely closed immediately. There isn't a universe in which our workplace safety rules could turn a blind eye to this.
16: Well, let's do that next. I want to hear that.
17: Yeah, it's, you know, I was going to say it's not the most impactful story on the plates, on our plates this morning, but it'll be the most talked about.
18: From the New York Post, Gavin Newsom lists sprawling mansion for $7.5 million. It comes with a 5,000-bottle wine cellar and a, quote, personal oasis.
16: Friend sent me the ad for that Newsom's house going up for sale for $7.5 million, and I said, I appreciate people that are willing to get into public service.
17: Yep, yep. Passing up the chance for wealth and fame. Public service. Yeah, beautiful. Personal Oasis is the name of my new age music album, by the way. I'll be putting that out in just in time for the holidays. What the hell is a personal oasis?
18: From Wired, self-driving Ford F-250 truck with shotgun-equipped drone-killing turret being tested by U.S. Army.
16: Yes, I need that. I'll buy that right away. Oh, it's not for me. Okay, it's for the Army.
18: And finally, the Babylon Bee. No, sweetie. You can't get any more Lego sets until you build the ones you already have, woman reminds her 39-year-old husband.
17: Oh, boy.
16: Oh, ouch. Adult Lego sets, a hot thing.
17: God, it's relaxing. It's meditative. We don't all have a personal oasis, so we find our calm where we can get it.
16: How do you break that to the woman you met and you're dating and you kind of like that you really like putting together Legos?
19: You child.
16: Then how quickly does she run out of the restaurant?
17: I would definitely think hard about how to phrase that piece of news. Yeah.
16: So we teased a bunch of things we'll give you more details on coming up.
15: Armstrong and Getty.
1: Hey, did you hear that? 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
2: A mystery under the streets of New York after three men were captured on video climbing out of the New York City sewer system just after 4 o'clock in the morning. Law enforcement saying the NYPD is aware of the incident. There are no arrests and the investigation is ongoing, with the city's Department of Environmental Protection adding that they've inspected the sewers at the location and our infrastructure is safe. This comes on the heels of a similar scene in Queens, New York a couple months ago, as well as multiple instances in Brooklyn with early morning divers pouring out from underground. The city is warning any would-be scavengers that entering the sewer system is both illegal and extremely dangerous.
16: If you haven't seen the video, the manhole, like, pops out, and then people, like, not what I was... What was that, Michael?
3: Fecal matter.
16: And this is what a sewer generally deals with, yes.
17: He's just clarifying.
16: Whenever I'd heard this story, I was picturing, like, really grungy, poorly dressed, dirty, gross, Dickensian.
17: I wasn't sure where that sentence was going.
16: Charles Dickens-like characters. Yeah. Coming
17: Dickensian,
16: up,
17: yes.
16: There he
17: yes.
16: is. Dickensian-style yeah. characters coming up out of the holes. But no, it was like fairly well-dressed, clean, college-age people coming up out of the manholes.
17: We have confirmed that there are some cannibalistic mole people in the streets of New York, but we want everyone to stay calm. I assume they're cannibalistic.
16: Well, have you seen the video?
17: Oh, yeah.
16: It's
17: yeah.
16: very normal looking, like college kids coming up out of there.
17: I've seen a couple of videos. In one of, or a couple of them, they're wearing like weird jumpsuits.
16: Yeah, like costumes. Or that's the, maybe that's the style underground. I don't know what the fashion trends are.
17: No, I think it's
16: people.
17: Like waiters, essentially.
16: Oh, you think that's it?
17: Okay. Yeah. Katie?
5: There were two speculations. One, that they're part of this urban explorer genre that has completely blown up on social media.
16: Yeah, that fits more like what they looked like, at least in the video I saw.
5: Yeah, and then the other one was that apparently people are going down there to find valuables that might have washed down in a storm or that people may have dropped.
16: You're going to dig through tons and tons of human poo for the hope of finding one earring?
17: Ugh. Have you considered getting a job? Wow!
16: Yeah,
17: when did they acquire the taste for human flesh, though, Katie? Do you have any information?
16: Back to
17: that?
16: The cannibalism. Yeah, that first explanation—that's the kind of person it looked like to me. Quirky college-age people. That's what it looked like.
17: And you know what? In my younger, more reckless days,
16: heck yeah,
17: I'd have probably waited for one of my friends to come back alive. But then I thought, yeah, all right, take me next time. I'll do that.
16: I'm guessing it's not near as gross as we're all assuming.
17: Right. I've actually seen video of sewer systems, I think in New York. And yeah, it's mostly, you know, there's like a smallish channel in a big pipe. The pipes are big enough to handle like tremendous amounts of You know, whether, ooh, well, the sewage shouldn't be connected to the stormwater system. But anyway, yeah, they have way more capacity than is being used at any given moment. So it's not like you're neck deep in effluvium, I believe is the proper.
5: So there's an acceptable
3: matter.
5: An acceptable amount of poo.
17: Well, right. Yeah. It's a fairly minimal.
16: Acceptable amount. Yeah. Okay. Yeah. So that explains it. The videos are pretty weird, though. I mean, when you see that manhole pop up and they got it like they're holding it in their hands and they set it to the side on the sidewalk and then they start climbing out like it's a Keystone Cops movie from the old dimey days.
17: Yeah, you got a bunch of guys in hip waders emerging from the sewers and scurrying off into the night. It's an odd visual. All right, well, speaking of ill-advised activities, I actually like the way this article opens. The most notorious form of workplace illness in the United States might be black lung disease. Scientists say that 10 to 20% of coal miners who have worked 25 years or more have gotten it. It has long been considered an epidemic. Imagine an American job that is less safe than that, where one in four workers and maybe far more end up with an incurable degenerative brain disease that withers the mind sometimes after just a few years of exposure. Imagine the outrage at the working conditions, the demands that something be done to protect the employees, the questions about whether the industry needs to be overhauled, if not abolished. Doug Parker, head of OSHA, says, I don't think this would be abided in any industry. It's brain injury to NFL players. New research shows that 25% of all former NFL players who died during a recent six-year period had the degenerative brain disease known as CTE. A tally that does not include the nearly three quarters of deceased players who are not tested for the disease, which can be diagnosed only posthumously.
16: So a quarter of the people who died have it. And then, so how did they extrapolate it to the headline, which is a quarter of NFL players get it, and it might be a higher number than that?
17: Well, we can get into the numbers in a second, but in answer to the first part of your question, it's that, you have to have died of like any cause to have your brain tested.
16: Sure.
17: So, you know, some of these guys were heart attack or old age or whatever, but they all had strong evidence of CTE.
16: So my other first question is the person who makes it to the NFL on average is only there for a couple of years, right?
17: Right. Yeah.
16: So does the average couple years in the NFL player get CTE? And if that's the case, then
17: it's not.
16: Okay.
17: I mean, it gets worse because of the speed and power of getting hit, but it starts in youth football through high school, all through college.
16: That's what I was going to say. If a quarter of the people in the NFL have CTE, and most people in the NFL don't play very many years, then they got it long before that. It's got to be as high or nearly as high for college football players.
17: I don't know. It could certainly be a cumulative effect thing. The sooner you stop, the less chance you have of getting.
16: Yeah, I think all the science is it is cumulative, but you've played a lot of football. You get to your junior year of college.
17: Yeah, in terms of the percentage, well, it depends what position you play. Offensive linemen bang their head on every play, practically. That's an exaggeration, but they bang heads on a hell of a lot of
16: I'm
17: plays.
16: A punter.
17: Yeah. Well, good. Good for you. It's a good way to make a living. So a bunch of OSHA officials are quoted. One who was the head of OSHA for a number of years said this is clearly the 25%. This is clearly a minimum. The true percentage has to be higher. Whatever it is, the number is astoundingly high. They don't address his reasoning for that. But another former OSHA official, the chief scientist, Adam Finkel, called it apocalyptically high, noting that Russian roulette carries better odds. To him, a risk of 1 in 100 would be an epidemic, but 25%, we never see things that are this dire, he says.
16: I shot off my mouth on a sports talk show a couple of years back, and I think it's why I never got asked to return, saying that based on the data that had come out at that time, I didn't see how youth football was going to continue to last. I think I predicted that I can't imagine it in 10 years from now, and that might have been 10 years ago. And it seems to be going strong. I thought lawsuits would kill it. I mean, we live in a world where all kinds of things we get rid of because somebody might get sued. When you got this kind of evidence for the damage that's done by tackle football, I am surprised. And I don't want to eliminate football. I'm not trying to argue to go away. It's just I'm shocked that there haven't been enough lawsuits or threats of lawsuits or worry about lawsuits, I guess, that it hasn't ended youth football.
17: If you're talking about CTE, though, why are you suing? Unless the person is dead, you have no case because you can't diagnose it.
16: Well, I thought at some point people would die and go back to and start suing colleges and high schools and that sort of thing.
17: And then they will.
16: I thought it would already have happened. And then that would just be the end of youth sports or youth football anyway, not track and field or badminton or anything else. But I,
17: first of all, for the record, I agree with your premise completely. I'm just thinking through the logistics of it because you've got this knowledge is fairly new. I guess the first CTE stuff we heard about was a good decade ago, wasn't it, when we interviewed that doctor?
16: Been quite a while.
17: Yeah, but the knowledge is definitely in the emerging stage right now. And then you've got the lag between the damage being done and anybody knowing it had been done, which could be decades in most cases. So you've just got the time horizon problem. And then, legally speaking, it's 35 years later, 40 years later, you're suing your hometown youth football league, I guess. So it's just, it's a time span problem at this point.
16: But isn't it inevitable?
17: Yes, something like that. Yeah, 100%. Yeah.
16: And even if it's very rare and unlikely that your kid... Because your kid is almost certainly, almost guaranteed, almost universally, you could say nearly 100% of kids who play football are not going to play past high school. Almost nobody is going to play past high school. And so you probably haven't accumulated enough that who knows how much damage you've done by then. But either way, if people start getting their pants sued off because one kid that did make it to the NFL can trace it back to high school, then that's the end of that.
17: I have a strong feeling you've kind of previewed where the science is going. You will have to have a massive survey of the brains of people who played football at various levels after they pass and then document, okay, you play a couple of years of high school football, we're not really seeing anything.
16: Yeah.
17: You play all 4 years, ooh, there's the first inkling on through college, et cetera. More on this in a second or two.
16: I've got a good example of what you talked about, the speed and everything like that of the NFL. I got a good example of that right after this.
17: A word from Blue Collar Dollar. 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
17: Oh, I'm glad you read that. What would have happened if you hadn't? Good Lord.
16: Hell breaks loose. Right. Your point about the speed and you know, violence of the NFL, I wonder how much that plays a role of the hits just being more forceful, you know, the old Isaac Newton force times mass sort of situation that is much greater at that level than it is in high school. To that point, I had a friend I used to work with years ago. He was a big high school football star, like big star, state honors, all kinds of sort of stuff. Then he went and played at a smaller college for a while. And then he was good enough. He got moved up to a bigger, way more competitive college. And he was talking about, I was asking him about what that situation was like. And he said, everybody's a star. He said, my whole life, I'd always been like the star or one of the stars. And then I got to that level. Everybody was a star. Like everybody was great. But he said the hits were so much harder, just like blindingly harder. Yeah. And so And that was like a mid-level college, pretty well-known program, not top-level Division I, and certainly not the NFL. So I wonder how much that makes a difference.
17: Yeah, that's a good question. I don't know. I think that science will probably be emerging as, you know, over the next decade or two.
16: If you're a big, fast guy, you probably go through all of high school football. You supply all of the pain and receive very little. Then that starts to change as you go up the ladder and you start into run other people that are as big and as fast as you are.
17: For what it's worth, the rate of this brain disease among people who have not played football or who have not sustained repeated impacts to the head, it's nearly zero. It doesn't really exist except from blows to the head, just for the record. Yeah, wow. CTE was first discovered in boxers nearly a century ago and termed dementia pugilistica. Symptoms can include memory loss, confusion, uncharacteristic mood swings, decreases in executive function, increases in erratic and impulsive behavior, including addiction.
16: Wow, that's really interesting. I wonder what the NFL is going to do with this.
17: Not good.
16: Yeah, there's a lot of money on the line, too. Tons. Okay, we'll get to mailbag next.
15: Armstrong and Getty.
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16: I'll do a deep dive on the facts of where the name Lake Ontario came from, since Trump wants to change it to Lake America. And if that is really a shot at Canada or has any, I don't think it probably has anything to do with Canada. Probably, but.
17: Okay, fair enough. Here's your freedom-loving quote of the day, continuing our series on change. This, the writer and thinker of the 20th century, Buckminster Fuller, quote, "You never change things by fighting the existing reality. To change something, build a new model that makes the existing model obsolete."
16: Boy, that's good.
17: I'm not sure I agree with him entirely, but that's, it's, yeah.
16: It's the best way. I don't know if it's the only way or the common way, but it would definitely be the best way. Come up with something better that people want to do.
17: Right, exactly. And then
16: it's the opposite of electric cars.
17: Right, yeah, yeah. Mailbag. Drop us a note, mailbag at armstrongandgetty.com. On the topic of the owner of the Niners' love interests, gosh, a number of people weighing in. On the topic of trolling for love, Ryan from Houston. Are NFL owners the opposite of us slumdogs? Meaning, in my current situation, if I got a fancy meal with a juicy steak, I'd savor it and think about it for days or even months. NFL owners, on the other hand, can get the high end of everything. So when the urge hits, they won't go to the high-end escorts, but the ones that make $20 the hard way at the Greyhound station. Because to them, the slums are the exotic location.
16: $20 the hard way. I just saw Jed, what's his last name?
17: York.
16: Up on the TV, hit that mugshot. That's not a flattering look. And I've seen it like 10 times today on TV.
17: Yeah, yeah. And you got to smile. Even if the deputy tells you not to smile, will they give you the nightstick for smiling when you're not supposed to?
16: Well, you might be a little glum. You're about to have your life changed quite a bit.
17: Well, you got to stiff upper lip. You got to man up. Give a friendly smile. Hi, everybody. It just looks better in the papers.
16: Good anyway, advice a couple, yes. For if you get caught with a trailer park hoe.
17: Look, I'm in the news business. I see mugshots all the time. If you give a confident, you know, little smile, it changes the whole tone of everything. A number of people have pointed out to Mr. York and his wife filed for divorce in May. So they,
16: okay.
17: Looking for love in all the wrong places.
16: That makes it crazier than almost. If he's a single guy, then. What? Like I said earlier, how many women throw themselves at him? How many different instances?
17: It's a cheap, meaningless, obligationless love he was looking for. Sex. Just nothing that would turn into a girlfriend or a gold digger. Just a hoe. That's all he was looking for.
16: Maybe he likes shag carpet. It turns
17: out. Oh, boy. So I'm finally going to get around to this because quite a number of people have posed the same question, almost all of them women, almost. So I thought I would address it. The question of your bathroom buddy, the construction worker who's always in the Johnny using it.
16: I brought this up to management the other day. We had a big meeting with corporate management, and they said, is there anything that we can do for you guys right now? And I said, there's a construction guy that's always using the stall.
17: Right.
10: I ran into him this morning.
16: Did you? Of course you did.
17: But a bunch of women especially and a couple of dudes said, in order to know how often a man is in the restroom, it requires the observer to also be in the bathroom that often. Jack, are you okay? Brittany and everybody else who wrote, you're going to go in a certain number of times a day to urinate. And if the same dude is always pooping, that's notable. Because the women are used to just the stalls.
16: All right.
17: So they wouldn't have the same perspective,
16: right,
17: you know, as a guy might. Anyway, that important topic dealt with. How much time do we have? Oh, Patty writes, on the topic of data centers, so are you and Jack willing to have enormous data centers in your backyard? No, absolutely not. That's why zoning exists. But then she says, wealthy investors expect residents to support the water and electricity use in the California Central Valley, where Patty lives evidently, where the groundwater is already dangerously low. They only employ a handful of people once they're built. Yes, I'd rather have a golf course. You're not wrong, Patty.
16: The secret story to this is how many data centers are already in your backyard, to use the phrase, already near you that you never noticed when they were built. They're not doing you any harm, and you've never cared. They're all over the place already. Mm-hmm.
17: And it's the future.
12: Armstrong and Getty.
13: I'm still going for it. 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
18: From ABC News, I'm Dave Packer. Remembering the life of Dolly Parton, the beloved country music star passing away at the age of 80 years old today, her fans gathering in Nashville.
20: I personally didn't even know that she was sick, so I didn't. It was a shock.
18: In Hollywood, at her star on the Walk of Fame.
25: Caught all of us off guard, or a lot of us off guard. 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
27: She was a very caring human being that looked out for everybody. That's what I would say about her. She was a good human being, a nice person who cared about everybody.
18: In a runoff election today, Darlene Graham, who was appointed to the seat following Lindsey Graham's death, is a projected winner, setting her up to take her late brother's spot on the ballot. To her team and supporters.
28: Politics is a team sport, and without you, we would not have won. All of you.
18: Congressman Ralph Norman conceded defeat. Graham will face Democratic nominee and pediatrician Annie Andrews in November. Immediately after President Trump hit Canada with 50% tariffs, Canada striking back, imposing new tariffs on 700 U.S. imports beginning 2 weeks from today. Paul Butler sums up the feeling north of the border.
29: I'm a proud Canadian. I will always be a proud Canadian. Emphasis on Canada, not the 51st state of America or any way close to that.
18: A horrific event in Billings, Montana. Authorities now confirm 4 adults and 4 children were killed in a suspected attack on a home on Sunday when a suspect fired on the residence and a fire destroyed it. Sheriff Kent O'Donnell.
30: Our biggest thing at this point is recovery of evidence and that is done in a safe and expedient manner.
18: Police say a male suspect was found at the scene with a self-inflicted gunshot wound and later died at the hospital. Wall Street, the Dow gained 160 points today. 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
31: Here's the official forecast. Mostly clear tonight, 69. Tomorrow, mostly sunny. Heat index making it feel like 98. Tomorrow night, overnight showers and thunderstorms possible, 72 degrees. Thursday, rain and thunderstorms likely. We'll reach 91. Thursday night, showers and thunderstorms continue with a low of 71. Friday, more showers and thunderstorms. Our high, 90 degrees. Friday night, much of the same. Showers, thunderstorms, a low of 68. Saturday, scattered showers and 90. I'm Craig Allen on Talk Radio 102.3.
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16: I have to make myself drink coffee on this GLP-1. I just don't crave it at all, which is weird. I'm logy because I haven't had my normal amount of caffeine. And feeling logy, I have to go drink coffee. But, you know, normally for the past 45 years of my life, I've craved caffeine so strongly it wasn't a problem.
17: That's so interesting.
16: I know. I don't
17: know. Medically speaking.
16: I don't know how that fits in. Because if you're addicted to caffeine, you're addicted. Anyway. So I still think it's quite amazing that this El Sayed character in Michigan is not getting treated a certain way. He is the most extreme major candidate for a high office we've had in this country, if not ever, certainly in the modern era. I mean, because if I say ever, you got to go back to, you know, Civil War stuff and everything like that. But certainly, you know, in the last 50 years, we've never had anybody this extreme as a candidate for one of the major parties for the Senate or presidency. I mean, it's unbelievable. On a whole bunch of different issues.
17: Right. Right. And especially his ties to fundamentalist Islam, terrorism, etc. He just got a $175,000 campaign contribution from the good people at CARE, who are closely tied to the Muslim Brotherhood, among others.
16: Right. And they made maybe I'll save this analysis for after we hear this clip. To his credit, Dr. El Sayed went on the Jesse Waters show on Fox last night. So that's not only going into hostile territory going on Fox, but Jesse Waters is a very combative, bomb-chucking sort of guy. So, I mean, he knew what he was getting into.
17: I don't think it's to his credit at all. Sorry to quibble.
16: Yeah, okay. Why not?
17: He's, number one, I mean, he's looking for the moderate vote, and he's extremely skilled at, as we're about to hear, at masking who he is and what he actually believes. He is trying to hoodwink the voters of Michigan into thinking he's a regular fella who just happens to be a Muslim, and he's utterly dishonest.
16: Well, like Kamala Harris never sat down with anybody, though. She's running for president. She never talked to a single person that was even slightly.
17: No, she talked to Brett Baer.
16: Yeah, true.
17: But Al Saeed is he's an evildoer.
16: We'll have anyway, to agree to disagree on that. Yeah. I think it's because he's very confident in himself that he went on Jesse Waters.
17: Oh yeah.
16: And so they got into the whole. Joe's more concerned about this guy being a Muslim extremist than a communist, right?
17: Correct.
16: You think that's a bigger problem? So
17: I think the socialism thing is a masquerade.
16: Yeah. I'm glad they got into that topic, which they do here.
1: You said getting rid of Sharia law was white supremacy. Let's roll the tape. Go.
9: I don't have to tell you that the same exact forces that drove native peoples from their land 2 centuries ago, destroyed Black Wall Street 1 century ago, bombed a building decades ago, and tried to ban Sharia law not a decade ago, that those forces are alive and well today.
1: So getting rid of Sharia law's white supremacy, can you explain that one?
10: Do you know what canon law is, Jesse? I assume you're Christian, right?
1: Yeah, tell me.
10: All right, so canon law is the name for Christian law. I don't begrudge you your right to practice your faith as you choose. I don't know why the idea that I could practice my faith as I choose is a problem. Nobody is trying to push Sharia law on anyone else, just like I hope nobody is trying to push canon law on anybody else, because we live in an America where you should have the freedom of your religion. So the idea that you have somebody like Tommy Tuberville, right, who, you know, barely was good at coaching football, is out here trying to ban Sharia law when there's less than 1% of the Muslim community in America, as if somehow Muslims are out here trying to push Sharia law, that seems to me to be deliberately targeting the Muslim community because they're different. And I'm just saying that, like, I have no issue with people practicing their faith. In fact, I would never want somebody to push their faith on me, and I would never want to push my faith on somebody else.
1: Good, because no one wants you to get rid of your religion.
10: And so the idea, I'm just saying,
1: no one wants that.
10: So, but when people preemptively go out there and start preemptively passing laws to ban something that's not happening, what you're trying to do is target a very small community because they're different. And this operates. I mean, look, I'm just going to say, there's statistical evidence that the
1: Sharia
10: president,
1: law
10: the
1: in Michigan is kind of scary.
10: Simply,
1: people
10: as a
1: don't
10: function
1: go
10: of
1: for
10: my
1: that.
10: Faith.
17: Yeah, my objection to his argument is, A, he's lying, and B, Islam, except for a very liberal form that a small minority of Muslims practice, and they're very sincere about this, and I get that, but there's no concept of the secular in Islam. Islam is the law. It is the government. It is the banking system. So to compare it to Christianity, where there is a stark divide between the secular and the sacred, it's a false comparison.
16: So here's the theory they had. I was listening to the Commentary podcast yesterday. That's a news publication website that's all about supporting Israel and the Jewish cause and everything like that. They were comparing him to Trump in that he doesn't back off things that most politicians back off of once they get the nomination. Mm-hmm. He's not moderating. And that worked for Trump to not moderate. I mean, he'd say all kinds of things. And then he wouldn't come out and say, no, I highly respect John McCain's service and I, you know, misspoke. No. He doubles down on all of that stuff from the beginning. Mm-hmm. And El-Sayed sticking with his, we get to have Sharia law. They think, and this is troubling if it's true, they think he wants to run and show other candidates out there, because he believes this stuff and he wants, you know, the whole Islamo-fascist cause to grow in the United States. He wants to show you don't have to back off this stuff to win. Mm-hmm. You can go out there and run on this stuff and win office, which might be his plan and might work, which is highly troubling.
17: And the way you do that is to pass off Islam as a personal faith, like being a Lutheran. And so reasonable Americans, and as we've discussed more than once, one of our greatest sins is our naivete. We think everybody thinks the way we do. If you can convince your average Michigan voter that, it's just like he's a Baptist or a Lutheran, it's fine. You can dupe them.
16: I don't know how many people care about that issue or understand that issue, or if it's going to be all about voting about the fact that my milk is so expensive, my meat's so expensive, and this guy talks about it more than the other guy. I don't know.
17: It'll be a share of each, but the second one is definitely huge. Yeah. Let me hit you with something very briefly, as long as we're on this topic, because there are other things that Jesse Waters and El Saeed got into. But Imagine a conservative Senate candidate who has expressed a sacred obligation to follow Christian law and routinely visits churches alongside radical preachers who openly support Christian terrorists who shout praise Jesus before murdering civilians. He's been endorsed by former Vice President Mike Pence, former Congresswoman Michelle Bachmann, and Representative Andy Ogles of Tennessee. Suppose the candidate's half-sister had filmed herself celebrating the anniversary of the Srebrenica massacre in the Balkans or was arrested for spitting on a cop outside an abortion facility. Perhaps this candidate has agreed to speak.

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1: We've ever had for major office in since World War II. I don't know how far back you'd have to go. You'd have to go back maybe to the Civil War. It's really quite astounding. Anyway, they had a conversation about sex changes for minors. That's another good one. Let's hear that.
2: Sex changes for minors. Do you support that?
3: Look, you know, I remember having great conversations with my conservative friends about right to try legislation. The idea that the government shouldn't tell you what kind of health care you should have. I just think the government shouldn't tell you what kind of health care you should have. And if you're a minor,
2: you want to try on kids?
3: Now, if you disagree with that, if you disagree that healthcare decisions need to be made by a doctor and their parents and a patient, then we think we agree to disagree. But, you know, you want to put government inside
2: so, Abdul,
3: a clinic
2: you're
3: or a
2: doctor,
3: hospital
2: right?
3: selectively. I am.
2: So you think it's okay for a parent to slash his kid's thingling off? You think that's okay?
3: I mean, do you really want to have this conversation? Are you circumcised?
2: Yeah, but I mean, that's a
3: Jesse,
2: personal
3: you?
2: Question,
3: okay.
2: Doctor.
3: So you probably should want to move on.
2: Is circumcision's different than castration?
3: I just think circumcision is surgery on a kid's dingling, so if you really want to bring that up, you can. I just think you guys are really selective about how
2: that's
3: you want to
2: wacky.
3: Talk about these things.
2: Abdul, Michigan's not going for that. That is sick stuff.
1: So what do you think about that argument that parents make that decision to have their little tiny baby's weenie cut on? Some parents decide to, some parents decide to not.
4: Yeah, as I often say, this will probably be on my headstone if I have a headstone. People don't make terrible arguments because they're saving their good ones for the weekend. Okay. To compare the right to try dying patients in the end of their lives who say, I'd like to try this experimental cancer drug, to compare that or equivocate that, to conflate it with a 12-year-old who's temporarily confused about their sex and puberty, and the parents should be able to mutilate them, that's a horrible argument. Absolutely horrible. What was the other part of your question?
1: So I agree with that 100%. I thought it was a pretty good argument. I mean, I couldn't be more against the... I can't believe that there are doctors in America that are willing to do sex change operations on people that are under the age of 18. I can't believe it even happens.
4: Right.
1: But I thought if you're going to make an argument and stand by it, I thought the whole circumcision thing was a pretty good one.
4: No.
1: Why not?
4: Oh, my God. They're completely different. The one is a very minor procedure that, you know.
1: Minor if you're a baby and you don't know what's happening. I don't know. I wouldn't want to get it done now.
4: No, it's completely different. Seriously? To completely change a person's anatomy, render them sterile for the rest of their lives, feed them powerful drugs that will cause them all sorts of health problems for the rest of their lives, commit them to an unchangeable path of...
1: I don't agree with it. I just thought if you have to make an argument, it's the best one I've heard.
4: And it's terrible.
1: Okay.
4: Which makes the case. Word from our friends at Incogni. Thousands of places on the internet have a name with your name, a file rather, with your name on it. 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
1: Yeah, it's pretty highly troubling. 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
1: The guy is not moderating much, though, which is an interesting angle.
4: Right. He's so confident in his ability to spin and offer bad analogies and do what I've just been criticizing him for doing. He thinks he can dupe most voters, and he's probably right. He can dupe a lot of them.
1: That's what I...

0: I wonder. He may be confident because he thinks it can work, and maybe it will. But the polling is a toss-up currently.
1: Oh, yeah. This guy is very good at covering who he is and what he is.
0: Oof. What a fun one to watch. What was the other thing? I had a good tease. Got
1: to get into biological boys. It's the only kind of boys in sports. We'll get to that later.
0: And we got a little more on that NFL owner and the prostitution sting and exactly what he was trying to get for $140. Coming up a little bit later. Stay tuned.
2: Armstrong and Getty.
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10: Let me tell you about the Maddox family. 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I met Meathead. 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Sadly, not so long ago, we lost Meathead. 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
1: So during a speech on Friday, RFK Jr. got interrupted by a quack sound coming from his pocket. Everybody assumed it was his ringtone, but it turns out he didn't have time to strangle his lunch.
2: What?
3: What? Doctor, I'm sorry, that was a Mamdani joke?
2: What was it?
4: It was RFK.
2: Explain the joke to us. So he had a live beast in his pocket? Is that from the...
3: Oh, because it's some sort of...
2: Okay, I guess.
3: Bears and whales, and he's a manly man. The snake, I don't know.
4: Cell phone sounded like a duck. He had a duck
3: that
4: ring.
3: That part I got.
2: That I'm tracking with.
3: Yeah.
2: It was the punchline that I found mysterious. U.S. consumer confidence, this is breaking, U.S. consumer confidence has fallen to the lowest level in 7 months, which means it's going the wrong direction as we head toward November. So I don't know. I don't know if mine's changed. Mine hasn't been really good for a while. Wanted to get to a couple of different things a little bit later. The exploding knowledge about China's robots is a little bit disturbing. They're AI robots. It seems to be all over the place right now.
3: Yeah, I would say. I would call it, borderline terrifying.
2: Yeah. Is there a reason all of a sudden we're seeing all these Chinese robots? Are they trying to send some sort of message or...
3: I think the message is we are the world leaders in robotics. Come to us for your next purchase.
2: I sure hope that's not true. We've got examples of our robotics we're going to get to a little bit later, but I hope that's not true. I mean, I hope we have really good stuff. We just aren't displaying it quite in the same way.
3: Yeah, well, that's an interesting question. I don't know the answer. The stuff I've seen from China is incredibly impressive, but that might just mean their marketing is a lot better. They've decided, hey, we need to lead the world in this, so let's hold those, what do they call it, the robotic games or whatever?
2: I heard a military expert say the other day, between drones and robots, there's a decent chance there'll never be another tank built in the world, and the last fighter pilot has already been born. And a number of other examples.
3: Wow. Yeah, that rings true.
2: Doesn't it?
3: Yeah. There will absolutely be Chinese death bots. Substituted for the poor Russian machine gun fodder in Ukraine. That'll be robots soon.
2: Be expensive, though. It's pretty interesting to have this conversation while Russia is sending people, running straight at machine guns or drones. Right. And the average lifespan is 20 minutes once you get to the front line.
3: Yeah, I wonder how cheap, and we have some great audio on this topic, and we'll follow up on it then, but I wonder how cheaply China could mass produce effective infantry bots.
2: That can jump over my head and spin around and beat me at ping pong?
3: Is it going to be $300,000 per, or can they get it done for $10,000 per?
2: Yeah. That's a big question, too. I hope our robots are really good. Come on, America. Win the robot war. A lot more on the way. If you missed the segment, get the podcast, Armstrong and Getty On Demand.
0: Armstrong and Getty.
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1: This pack of Walmart chicken is already underweight in the package.
2: This is supposed to weigh 5.5 pounds out of the package. 4.92.
1: Then we're going to open it up and see how much the chicken weighs.
2: 4.24 pounds.
1: That's just about a pound and a quarter short of 5.50. That's insane.
3: That's somebody at Walmart who bought 5 pounds of chicken and says it's not even close to 5 pounds if you actually take the chicken out and weigh it.
4: That's an issue.
3: That is an issue. Wonder how often that happens.
4: I don't know. I'm going to begin auditing my chicken. Furthermore, my ground beef.
3: I got to get one of those scales that they got and bring home my my hamburger. It says 1.08 pounds. Put it on there. Hey, wait, that's 1.10 pounds. I got extra hamburger. Good for me.
4: I have a feeling it. Well, wait a minute. How would it be sloppiness? Because it's not like the butcher, you know, weighs it and like, you know, Sam the Butcher. Old timey, you know, small town butcher, and then scrawls out 5.0 pounds. Oh, damn, I forgot. I was going for it. It was actually 4.2. No, it's all computerized.
3: Mm.
4: I smell a rat, which you also don't want, right, in your chicken. I sense a systematic effort to perhaps allegedly they have attorneys. I'm reminding myself. Perhaps loot their customers.
3: You think it could be one of those things like where a credit card is charging an extra 5 cents? We find out years later and then
4: times 50 million customers.
3: Yeah.
4: Exactly.
3: Interesting story we'll have to get to a little bit later. CBS did an expose, and I've always wondered about this. The nation is drowning in used clothes. There's no need for them. There is no need for them. I do it all the time. You do it all the time. Where you have bags of clothes that you take and you drop off at the Goodwill or whatever and think, got those out of my house.
4: Right. Feeling, and I've done something good for humanity.
3: Feeling like you know, you're practically St. Francis because you dropped off your used clothes, did something good with them. They got way more clothes now. This CBS expose on how it's kind of like it's similar to other recycling stuff. And they just nobody needs it. Nobody's buying it. Other places don't need it. Every charity is saying, no, I'm up to my eyeballs in jeans and T-shirts and shoes.
4: Right.
3: And part of it is fast fashion has gotten so cheap and people have so many clothes. We just don't need it.
4: Right. When was the last time you saw a poor shirtless man in the street saying, can you spare a concert T-shirt or something? It doesn't exist. Yeah. Wow. Well, that rings true. I mean, if you've ever been to a thrift store recently, they got more clothes than Nordstrom's in there.
3: Well, one thing I've learned from my son, and I would have completely missed this if it weren't for my my high school junior. He's super into the secondhand stores, thrift store, consignment stores. They're all different. Mm-hmm. Those are three different things. But they're the huge thing. And while we were on vacation, every town we went to, even small towns, had several of them. With people like him, young hipsters who like to dress cool, going through all the clothes. And then when we were in a big city like Vancouver, they're all over the place. They're like coffee shops. They're so prevalent.
4: Wow.
3: Of really cool, much effort put into hipster clothing that they're selling. And people buy it and then they sell it again. And it turns over really, really fast. And we got four of them in my town of 60,000 people that are like pretty high endish clothes. This isn't like cheap crap. This is high end. People paid real money for these clothes. And it's just we're awash in used clothes.
4: Yeah, my son, who's in his early 30s, is into that, too. And honestly, if you're a person of relatively modest means, you'd be a fool not to do that.
3: Right, right, right, right. Yeah. Anyway, we can talk more about that later. Mm. CBS has a good story on it.
4: Yeah. Okay. Terrific. So big move, big headlines today. Trump administration in the cracking down on visa overstays. That's the broad brush, but targeting 200,000 foreigners in what they're calling the largest mass visa revocation ever.
3: We're coming up on the 25th anniversary of 9/11, which is going to get a lot of talk, including here. But weren't a lot of those guys visa overstays?
4: Yeah, I believe so. Mm-hmm. The revocations will target the holders of B1 and B2 visas issued between 2016 and 2026 who have sought or are currently seeking asylum citing State Department documents and officials. B1 visas generally for business travelers. B2 typically given to tourists, foreigners visiting family, or traveling to receive a medical care in the U.S. But as the State Department puts it, where is that quote? What they're saying is, they're identifying and then revoking the non-immigrant visas of foreigners who have come to the United States claiming to be short-term visitors, but then they file for asylum to stay permanently. It's a super, super common dodge. Like I said, they're targeting 200,000 people who've done this. And I've heard some of the whining from the left about, well, this is a good person here and they work hard and blah, blah, blah, and this is unfair and they're part of the American fabric, yada, yada, yada. And I don't disagree with some of that stuff.
3: Statue of Liberty, huddled masses, etc.
4: Oh, my God, please no. But the one, for their argument to be valid, you have to grant them that, yeah, we've gotten so lax and enforcing any of our immigration laws that, yes, we have created an expectation that get a tourist visa, then apply for asylum, you can just stay forever in America. But that's a difficult point of view to argue or in favor of. At some point, we need to follow our own laws. And this is doing so on a large scale.
3: Yeah, enforcing our own laws. How crazy.
4: Now, the State Department's already revoked 175,000 visas for people convicted or accused of criminal activity or who have spoken out publicly against U.S. policies. But this is the visa overstayers and phony, maybe, asylum seekers. So let's start enforcing the law. You don't like the law? Go to Congress. Have them change it.
3: I criticize myself regularly for declaring everything the biggest story in the world. I got like 8 things that I declare the biggest story in the world. For instance, Ian Bremmer tweeted out the other day that replacement rate in terms of births has dropped below sustainable Earth for the first time ever. For the first time ever, we're below. The population is going to start dropping on planet Earth, which was unimaginable not very long ago. Anyway, you could call that the biggest story in the world. You know, all the everybody turning against their own governments and being unhappy with their own governments, everything like it. It's a pretty big story. There's lots of different things. But the immigration that's occurring around the world is certainly in the mix. And I was listening to the great podcast, if you've never heard it, Trigonometry, that comes out of England.
4: There are no other podcasts. This is the only one.
3: The Trigonometry podcast that comes out of England. They're interviewing a guy that was from Bradford. Is that the name of the town? Anyway, it's a it's a city I've been to in England. Very gritty. It's not like if you go on vacation to England that you're ever going to go there. I went there because I kind of travel freewheeling style and just go around and ended up in this town. And
4: it wasn't Salford, was it?
3: No, no.
4: Okay. All
3: no. Right. But anyways, very gritty. It was like it was like what you'd expect out of Pennsylvania, you know, an old steel mill town that's, you know, its heyday is in the past. Anyway, that's what it was when I was there 25 years ago, because I happened to be there on 9/11, so I know the date. And now it's being taken over or near taken over by Muslim immigrants, and how much the city has changed. And nobody voted for this, and nobody who's grown up in England wants this, and it's happening anyway, and the whole Sharia law and speaking different languages and you know, the rape gangs and all the different things that are going on and how unreported this is. I mean, it's just such a giant story.
4: Yeah.
3: All over Europe, and we have our own version of it in the United States with the 20 million people we let in under Biden, changing our demographics forever. It's wild that it doesn't get more attention than it does. I guess
4: it's horrifying and angering because the press in Britain's even worse than our press. And they think, oh, I don't want to come off as a bigot or a racist or anything. And the government's in on it, too. There.
3: You got it's a slightly different thing with the Muslim population because you're actually scared of them. But in general, it's the, well, I'm pro-immigration and I think diversity is good, so I can't say anything possibly negative about any of this. But It's changing cities. This guy grew up in this city, and he was talking about, it's a completely different city than I grew up in. Completely different. Nobody wanted that or voted for that who grew up here. Nobody. Yet it happened.
4: Yeah, and the Muslim population will control the politics and the streets and the traditions and enforce it with force the minute they can. That's what, you know, that's one of the reasons I'm going on and on all the time about fundamentalist Islam. It is utterly uncompromising once it gets enough mass to exercise its power. And anybody who's lived under Muslim rule, including Christians in the Middle East, will tell you the same thing. 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
3: Trump announced today, I don't even know what that means. With Donald Trump, really, because he says things all the time, and and often it's something he's not going to think about another second again in his life, and it comes off at his announcement. But he said he's considering changing the name of Lake Ontario to Lake America because I don't think we're going to be doing business with Ontario anymore. It's part of the whole Canada tariff deal or whatever, and I would guess this is one of those. He doesn't really mean it, and he's never going to think about it again in his life. And then, of course, all people on MS Now, they're going to talk about how he doesn't have the power to change the name of the lake, which he doesn't, and blah, blah, blah.
4: What are their numbers, their viewing numbers, going to be when Trump leaves the scene? Will there be anybody watching?
3: I don't know. But why he does stuff like that, I have no idea.
4: He really enjoys trolling. The problem is it's having an effect in Canada because they are so intent on not being bullied. It's causing problems that are going to echo for a long time.
3: I don't know. Mark Halperin's take in his newsletter today. Don't bet on this trade war with Canada lasting very long at all. It'll be over in the blink of an eye, which certainly could be true. A lot of the other, you know, tariff you this much for how long things to Trump has done go away very, very quickly.
4: And there are some giant influential American companies too that are saying we cannot have this, including the car companies notably.
3: We'll hit you with a little bit of that being a wash in used clothes report from CBS among other things on the way.
0: Armstrong and Getty.
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2: Clothes really shouldn't go in the dumpster, but there's just so many clothes being generated now with fast fashion.
3: Okay, so this is a CBD or something. It's a Canadian. It's not CBS, CBC. But we have the same thing going on in the United States. Here's a little.
4: How big a tariff did we have to pay to use that clip?
3: Here's another on this, and then I wanted to talk about the phenomenon. Go ahead.
1: At this store in suburban Halifax, the store manager says she used to be able to sell the excess to other charities. They would sell some to for-profit stores, like Value Village. And some might be exported to another country. But 6 months ago, the charities stopped buying because there's just too much.
3: The charities don't even want your clothes because they got the video on this was pretty good. It's like lady says, yeah, I don't need your clothes. Look. And then she goes over and opens the door. And you got this giant warehouse stuffed to the rafters with T-shirts and tennis shoes and jeans and hoodies. And it's like, I don't need any more.
4: Yeah, yeah. They mentioned fast fashion. They didn't mention, you know, incredibly cheap mass-produced Chinese / Sri Lankan / Vietnamese textile mills.
3: Right.
4: Just all clothes are cheaper.
3: Yeah. Hanson was just in here, our executive producer, and talking about going to thrift stores when he was young. And I did that in college. I was very, very broke. And I would go to the thrift store and buy a whole bunch of, like, white dress shirts and dye them. That was my thing. You could get like 10 white dress shirts for a dollar. I mean, they were basically free. Why they even charged you at all? I don't know. It was such a tiny amount of money. Then I would buy some cheap dye at the store, and then I have a yellow shirt and a red shirt and a blue shirt and a green shirt.
5: Wow, you were poor.
3: But
4: that's very resourceful.
3: I was poor. I was quite poor. But super cheap. But those days are over. Most of the stuff that they sell at thrift stores, secondhand stores now. They, because kids are coming in looking for, they want cool old timey stuff and are willing to pay more for it. Mm-hmm. But for just like regular stuff, regular just kind of run of the mill stuff, we are drowning in it. It's similar to the plastic bottle problem. I don't know what we're gonna do.
4: Yeah, gosh, I don't know either. I'm bad at getting rid of stuff, and I think it stems from not having stuff as a kid and. Every, you know, I would get hand-me-down clothes from various relatives.
3: I wore tons of hand-me-downs.
4: Then when I was done with them, they would be handed down again as long as I hadn't torn them up. And the perception of like a pair of decent slacks was that's an asset.
3: Well, the idea of throwing a pair of perfectly good jeans in the trash, taking it to the landfill, sickening to me. But nobody wants them. Nobody needs them. There's too many out there. That's why our hobos, our drug addicts, are so well-dressed.
4: Yeah, it is sickening to throw jeans in the trash, especially considering how they used to fit like 2 years ago. Oof.
3: Hey, I'm on the Zepbound. I'm going the other direction.
4: Yeah, good for you. Yeah. Right. Yeah. Yeah. Oh, well.
3: I wonder what will happen. What do you think will happen? Will there be a movement toward... You know, like it's becoming less and less cool to use plastic bottles. You should have some sort of thermos and fill it up at the water station and all that sort of stuff. Will we go that direction with clothes? We almost have to.
4: Yeah, I suppose so. Yeah, I don't. What's a cotton T-shirt? Who gives a crap if it's in the landfill? I don't think it's different than plastics in that way. But if the volume is so astonishing that people start to become aware of it. I don't know. It's a good question. Can we recycle, like, all those T-shirts and jeans into something like blankets for the chili? Or, I don't know, sails for ships?
3: We could send them to some war-torn African country, but they'd probably say, hey, we got plenty here, too.
4: Oh, yeah.
3: We got all the Gap T-shirts we need, all right? So keep them.
4: One of my favorite aspects of the third world is they walk around wearing, I can never, it's funny. I'm a big sports fan. I love sports. I watch sports. I watch the championships. Ask me 6 months later who won. I don't remember because it's strictly entertainment. I don't care that much. But you're losing Super Bowl team. They made, you know, Cleveland Browns 2026 Super Bowl champion T-shirts if the Browns were in the Super Bowl so they could immediately sell them. Well, when the Browns lose, they get sent to the third world and sold very cheaply. But it's always fun to see. I remember the running joke was that, you'd go to Kenya and see Chicago Cubs World Series champions back before they finally won it.
3: Sorry.
4: But now they don't even need that.
3: Sorry. What's a poor country? I can't think of one. Sorry.
4: Yemen?
3: Yemen. Enjoy your Toronto Blue Jays World Series champion t-shirts.
4: Right, exactly. And they don't even want them anymore. We're full up here, too.
3: Speaking of Canadian and the tariffs and that sort of stuff, we ought to hit a little bit of what we're doing to or with Canada and all that sort of stuff. And also Iran, the economic war on Iran. Lots of good stuff. Chinese robots are about to take over the world, too. So there's that.
5: Armstrong and Getty.
3: Hey, Armstrong and Getty here, and if you're up before dawn and still at it when the sun goes down, you've got the kind of grit that made this country great.
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11: From ABC News, I'm Dave Packer. The trade war with Canada escalates and consumers will pay. That according to a new study from the Yale Budget Lab, which says the current U.S. tariffs in place, including new 50% tariffs on some Canadian imports, will cost the typical American household nearly $1,100 per year. And that doesn't include the estimated cost of the new retaliatory tariffs announced by Canada. ABC's Karen Travers.
12: Canada is going to put in place tariffs effective September 8th, and they're not messing around. I mean, they were really strong in their response, saying Canada must respond. Their finance minister said, we stood up for our workers. We stood up for our businesses. We stood up for Canada. I mean, they were making it very clear that they were not going to let the tariffs that the president put in place over the weekend go unanswered.
11: Southern Command says a U.S. task force struck another speedboat in the Caribbean that it says was involved in narco trafficking. Southcom says the operation killed four people. Darlene Graham, who was appointed to the seat following Lindsey Graham's death to the Senate, was the projected winner of Tuesday's Republican primary runoff for that seat, setting her up to take her late brother's spot on the November ballot. Darlene Graham describing it as another emotional night.
13: I continue to miss Lindsey every day, and there is still a big hole in my heart.
11: Congressman Ralph Norman conceded defeat. Fans of country music icon Dolly Parton, rocked by her death at 80, announced on Tuesday Nashville Mayor Freddie O'Connell.
14: We've already started to see people putting memorials up at the soon-to-open Songteller Hotel, which she had been working on as an active project.
11: ABC's Alex Stone on the 2025 death of Parton's husband.
15: They were coming up on 58 years together when he passed away last year, and she said she even neglected her own health to take care of him.
11: And she says it was one for the ages, their love affair. You're listening to ABC News.
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10: Outside Reno, firefighters are still working to contain the Hawk Fire, but stubborn high temperatures across the region are fueling wildfire worries everywhere. ABC's Melissa Adan.
17: As evacuations lift and residents in northern Reno return home, the triple-digit heat could continue for several more days as temperatures could reach up to 115 degrees in the southwest.
10: Fire crews in Texas are also fighting the Ross Fire, which has exploded to 50,000 acres in less than a day. A troubling new study on pro football players and devastating brain injuries. ABC's Steve Osunsami.
18: Scientists are estimating that at least 25% of nearly 900 NFL players who died between 2016 and 2021 were sick with CTE, the degenerative brain disease caused by repetitive hits. But their bigger warning comes after looking at the actual brains of 338 of those players donated by their families to the scientists. 93.2% were positive for CTE.
10: The National Football League has responded to the findings, saying they, quote, continuously strive to make the game of football safer, including by implementing strategies to reduce concussions and head impacts. A case police are calling an unimaginable tragedy out of Billings, Montana. A man killed eight of his relatives, including four children, while they gathered for dinner. Police say the man later set the home on fire before killing himself with a self-inflicted gunshot wound. Dave Packer, ABC News.
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19: Here's the official forecast. Mostly clear tonight, 69. Tomorrow, mostly sunny. Heat index making it feel like 98. Tomorrow night, overnight showers and thunderstorms possible, 72 degrees. Thursday, rain and thunderstorms likely. We'll reach 91. Thursday night, showers and thunderstorms continue with a low of 71. Friday, more showers and thunderstorms. Our high, 90 degrees. Friday night, much of the same. Showers, thunderstorms, a low of 68. Saturday, scattered showers and 90. 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
25: Humanoid robots in China are breaking human records for speed, running 100 meters faster than sprinter Usain Bolt. At the Humanoid Games, machines big and small also compete in events where they hit hard and jump high. The event, in its second year, being promoted heavily by China's government and shows how getting ahead in robotics is a national priority here.
4: Well, at least they don't have AI brains. I'm sorry, the control room is talking to me. Oh, my God. China working as fast and as hard as they can to have AI-driven, guided, superhuman robots.
3: Well, for some reason, the most disturbing one recently I've heard is when they talked about, I think it was that same report, that they're testing them in extreme cold and extreme heat. I mean, you ain't doing that just because you want to display how your robot can run really fast. No, no, no, no. You're building super soldiers.
4: Yeah.
3: And that's horrifying. Now we all, you've probably seen the video of the sprinters then running into the wall and flipping over on their backs like turtles and their legs flailing away. But I'm sure they'll get that worked out.
4: Well, and if they have 5,000 coming at you in your position, then, yeah, the one that runs into a tree is briefly amusing. Let's continue on a couple of other accounts of where we are in this situation. 50, Michael.
0: China's made embodied AI, which is essentially AI in a physical body, a national priority. And the government has backed research, training centers, and real-world testing as so many Chinese universities and companies have raced to build better robot bodies and even smarter robot brains.
4: To help build cars, right? Next clip.
1: Engineer Yang Kun says this robot has other real-life capabilities.
2: It can also do some combat and maybe go into the military.
5: How far away are we from having robot soldiers?
2: I think 5 to 10 years.
3: The fact that most news reports never mention that is hilarious. Of course, we beat up David Muir of ABC last week. That should have been a scandal.
4: Yes.
3: That should have been the damn scandal that David Muir actually goes to China to watch the robots do their thing and talks up how amazing the robots are. Look how high this one can jump. And don't have anybody on to say, you know, there are military capabilities or aspects to this whole story. And then right. The fact that this company, their IPO released the next day at a super high. So ABC did an ad for a Chinese company, which means you're doing it for the Chinese Communist Party because they're all tied together. ABC did an ad for a Chinese company touting their robots and didn't even brush up against the topic of the military use.
4: Didn't even have a 5-second clip of some academic saying, on the other hand, this is clearly dual use as it could be employed by them. Didn't even bother. Yes.
3: Which is the only reason
4: horrifying.
3: They're doing with that and factories, because there's that aspect too. If China beats us in the AI race, or if they're better at it, there's no reason. Elon claims our economy is going to be 30 times bigger in 20 years or whatever it is, and we'll just be awash in money. There's no reason China's can't do the same thing.
4: Sure, right. And to your point about the Chinese maker of humanoid robots and its stunning trading debut on their stock exchange. Achieved a market value of $51 billion like day one. I haven't seen how it's done lately, but Unitree Robotics is the first humanoid maker to list in mainland China and stands at the forefront of the geopolitical competition between Washington and Beijing. Last month, the U.S. banned most imports of new humanoid robot models, citing an immediate national security threat. It's funny that didn't make ABC News.
3: You're a traitor to your country, David Muir. I'm not yes. kidding. That is just outlandish. That you presented that as a feel-good kind of fun story. The China has these amazing robots that look like guys and can jump really high and run really fast and stand extreme temperatures. And not at all be a grown-up about the story. You're a traitor, right. David Muir. I hate you. I actually hate you.
4: Yep, indeed. I'm not even going to call him a bent-nosed jackass because these charges are much more serious, so I won't distract you. For what it's worth, and this story came out in the Wall Street Journal the day after that report, I'm sorry, that commercial for the communist robot maker. For its part, the Chinese government has identified, quote, embodied artificial intelligence, meaning robots and other devices that apply AI to the physical world. That's one of their 6 future industries expected to drive the economy over the next 5 years. It is among their highest priorities.
3: Last week, a payment company called Stripe that I'd never heard of in my life said that AI has achieved the long-awaited singularity, which is a term that gets thrown around by computer AI types, which is when you reach the point that AI can improve itself beyond what humans can contribute. It's improving itself. Lots of companies have declared that we're there or we're a week from there, and then some experts come along and say it'll never happen. But if it does happen, Katie barred the door. I can't believe I'm going to live through watching this unfold. It's kind of exciting while being terrifying.
4: Yeah, I, for one, welcome our Chinese communist robot overlords. Given the fact that they can be not only directed remotely, which we're used to in drone warfare, but they can be sent forth with, as, and we talked about this in aerial drones yesterday, specifically Russia, now sending entirely AI-driven drones into Ukraine. And they have specific targets, but they're told, hey, if you can identify a good target, go ahead and blow it up. You have thousands of these robots with similar programming. To say it'll change the face of warfare is a hilarious understatement.
3: Well, and then if we actually hit the singularity at some point, change the face of warfare, change the face of absolutely everything on planet Earth so fast, you realize, and Elon's talked about this, lots of people have, if it actually happens, ASI, artificial superintelligence, where it can learn on its own, and the speed at which it will learn, everything will be different in a week.
4: Mm-hmm.
3: I mean, everything you assumed about everything, investment, warfare, medicine, you know, throw in some good stuff, education. I don't know if you have time to worry about the good stuff because all the bad stuff will be so scary. But we'll change so rapidly. It's just, it's unimaginable where this is going. I hope it can't happen. I hope that the singularity for real can't happen, but that wouldn't be my bet.
4: Yeah. Yeah. I can't take being poor again. I didn't like it the first time.
3: It's like,
4: I'm a hell of a less lot. I'm a hell of a lot less tough than I used to be.
3: It's like the Louis C.K. thing that I've mentioned several times, the comedian, where he says, I'm in the rare situation where I've had my financial advisor tell me twice, you now have $1 million.

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1: They had them march in like the teams do.
2: Oh, boy.
1: It's really extraordinary. I'm watching boxing now, gymnastics. Wow, tumbling. Doing, you know, jumps in the air like you're Simone Biles and landing on your feet, weightlifting, all the different stuff these robots are doing today. And, you know, we're not even to the super amazing AI that's coming any day. Anyway, the video that made me laugh was the sprint that everybody's talked about so much outran Usain Bolt. And so they don't stop. They run into the wall. They flip over. Their legs are flailing. And then a bunch of people run out with hoses and fire extinguishers and start spraying them. Because I guess they thought they were going to burst into flames or something. I don't know what's going on there.
2: Wow. Wow, I'd missed that part. That's kind of funny.
1: I know. I had not seen that. Who cut off the video so we didn't see that part? Who's behind the robot games?
2: The Chinese Communist Party.
1: You're right. China's humanoid robot dominance is the headline on CBS.
2: Mm-hmm.
1: And I wonder, I'm going to have to go back and watch this report that's on there right now, Hanson. They even have robot cheerleaders with pom-poms. Part of the robot games was showing robots like in a factory setting, filling bottles with a liquid and putting a lid on it and moving it down the line, which is its own interesting thing.
2: Right, right. There shouldn't be two practically unimaginable horrors weighing on us in a given day, but you got your artificial general intelligence. Even if we don't hit that, I'm picturing war, conquest. Let's use conquest with no human cost, just financial cost. Sending armies of robots, you know, they got a lot of oil over there. Never mind U.S. sanctions and buying Iran's oil. We'll just send a robot army in, terrorize them until they give in, say, all right, you're in charge now. How much conquest will there be around the world when there's no cost in soldiers or vanishingly small?
1: The rules will be the same they've been since the dawn of man and will be forever. It's the saying you always have, the strong do what they can and the weak do what they must, or whatever it is.
2: Yeah, close enough, yeah.
1: The only thing you can do is be rich enough and powerful enough that you can stop the evildoers from taking you over, I guess. But anyway, my question is going to be, did CBS News touch on the military likelihood of this stuff? Or did they pretend that this is all just kind of fun and games and look, the robots can box? Let's grow up, people. Let's quit pretending that that's what China or we are doing with robots. They were just trying to, like, just it's like a sophomore high school science experiment. Oh, my God, this robot can jump this high. No, it's about creating super soldiers, and you know it is.
2: Yeah.
1: So let's not pretend that it's not.
2: Is ABC Disney trying to make inroads in China, and they agreed to run that two-minute commercial? I don't know. There's got to be an explanation.
1: Hey, news organizations.
2: They couldn't possibly be that stupid and incompetent.
1: No, you wouldn't think so. Hey, news organizations, if you don't at least have a think tank guy who says, now the military capabilities or applications of these robots are terrifying and here's how, then you're either a bad journalist or you are not a patriot, because that's what's going on here. Let's not fool ourselves.
3: China is asshole.
1: Well, there's that.
2: So
1: it's
2: David Muir. Yeah.
1: Wow. That was devastating. Text line, if you have any comments on that, 415-295-KFTC.
4: Armstrong and Getty.
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9: President Trump threatening Canadian leaders to fall in line as he threatens to impose new 50% tariffs on car parts, cars, and steel. On top of the steep tariffs he's already imposed on furniture, textiles, building supplies, and alcohol. Canada responding, vowing to impose a dollar-for-dollar tariff on their own. The president brushing that off, writing on social media, "We don't need Canada, they need us."
10: Yeah, Truth Social post today from Donald Trump saying something like, I don't have in front of me, but something like, Canada took $60 billion from us last year. That ends now, that sort of thing. So you have some breaking news. Is that going to ruin the fun of this, or does it fit in with this, or what?
11: Not
10: Should we do the fun
11: fine.
10: First, and then, what do you want to do?
12: Well, Canada's, as promised, announced retaliatory tariffs of up to 50% on roughly 700 products as the acrimony between Ottawa and Washington escalates.
10: So the tariffs on the really serious stuff like cars and aluminum and steel don't start till January. My guess would be that never happens. But so who's Doug Ford now? We used to enjoy his brother so much.
12: Yeah, his brother has passed, unfortunately. Doug Ford is the head guy in the province of Ontario, a highly populous and important trade partner of the United States.
10: And his brother was a big-time politician who was so fun, but then became a drug addict and went off the rails and died. So, anyway,
12: correct.
10: Here's what Doug Ford had to say about all this yesterday.
13: Well, he can kiss my ass as far as I'm concerned. We're going to go at him full steam.
3: We need to throw everything.

0: in the kitchen sink at him. He's arrogant. He's cocky. And, you know, as Ronald Reagan said, if you come to a draw with a bully, what stops that bully from coming after you the next day and the next day? And that's all Donald Trump is a bully.
1: Are we going to let politicians in Canada say kiss my ass to the president of the United States? A reporter asked Doug Ford about his controversial comments.
2: You sound a little more subdued than you did this morning on the radio when you said Donald Trump could kiss your ass. Did the prime minister tell you to ask you to tone it down a bit?
3: No, he didn't. I'm not going to comment, but he wasn't against that. And I have a lot of real estate on my ass, so he has a lot of room to kiss my ass. So,
4: well done.
3: I just do. I'm a big dude. What can I say?
1: That's Doug Ford mentioning how many centimeters across his ass is, as they use the metric system up there.
5: Use inches, you furriner. Boy.
1: One more clip from Doug Ford.
3: You know, I'm just not gonna take the bait. This guy's a loser. He's gonna be a loser, and simple as that. We're gonna fight with everything we have. And you know something? I have more courage, more brains in my baby toe than he has in his whole body. So there you go.
5: That's right. Not helping.
1: No, it's not. It's not. You're I don't like that.
5: You know, the whole trade deficit thing. Number one, having a trade deficit with somebody isn't getting ripped off. It just has to do with who has more wealth and who has what somebody wants to buy. Secondly, we would have a trade surplus with Canada, except that we buy so much of its crude oil, which is particularly well suited to our refineries. So I don't know. The whole tariff thing, especially because it's raising prices at precisely the wrong moment to hang on to the Senate and the House, and God help us if Democrats get control of government. The woke thing will be resurgent.
1: Well, how about the whole rhetoric thing, though? Well, could we get to, like, Doug Ford? Of course, you don't get near as much attention in politics as politics all around the world. You want to get attention. You want to look like a fighter. You want to get donations. But could you just make solid economic arguments for why what Trump is doing is a bad idea? As opposed to kiss my ass, kiss my extra fat ass.
5: Well, because then you get supporters on both sides. They want the ass kickings as opposed to the policies that benefit them.
1: My ass is so giant, kiss it.
5: Wow. 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We don't need you to translate, Jack.
1: Okay, so we'll get into some of the other stories of the day that we have to touch on also.
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15: Let me tell you about the Maddox family. 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I met Meathead. 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
1: South Carolina is going to decide today whether or not Lindsey Graham's sister should be the Republican nominee for the Senate. I'm a no on that. We got a little more on that coming up.
2: Yeah. And whoever the Republican is most likely almost entirely certain to be the senator. So impactful indeed. Jesse Waters had Abdul al-Sayed, the Michigander Islamist candidate for the Senate, on last night on Fox News. And they talked about a number of different topics. We're just going to touch on a couple of them. First of all, al-Sayed, who I believe to be an Islamist masquerading as a Marxist in the time-honored Red-Green Alliance.
1: Because he thinks there are lots of votes to be had by the young socialist crowd?
2: Yeah, exactly. Okay. Yep. Mm-hmm. But yeah, certainly far more votes. Because he knows how to speak in code to the Muslim audience. And I've got 100 examples of him speaking in code to them, telling them, don't worry, I am devout, I'm hardcore, I am with you, that the American press either doesn't pick up on or has no desire to pick up on. So, yeah, he signals he's a man of the left and tries to get that youthful lefty vote. Anyway, they talked about socialized health care here.
3: You say you want socialized health care. Abdul, how much is that going to cost?
4: It's going to cost the average Michigander a whole lot less than they pay right now. But I'm just going to tell you.
3: No, but what's the price tag of the program?
4: I'm up against a guy who voted to raise prescription drug prices 19 times, right? And so I'm just saying I want to bring your costs down. The price of the program is going to be substantially less for an everyday person who's out here who can't afford their health care and worried about losing their health care with their job.
3: Well, give me the total number.
4: While you're out here trying to talk about the broader national budget, I'm a lot more interested in the everyday budgets that Michiganders are thinking about. And that's exactly the budget that Donald Trump and Mike Rogers are blowing up right now.
1: And they got into, I think Jesse hit him with, it costs $17 trillion or whatever it would be to have Medicare for 10 years. But, I hate that whole argument because it's a difficult one to win. The cost for your crowd that's standing in front of you and cheering is going to go, they think, down. Mm-hmm. The taxes are going to cover it. But you're like, what you pay at the doctor and all that will be much, much cheaper. And that's all people care about.
2: Yeah, indeed. It's actually a pretty winning political argument.
1: Yeah.
2: As Obamacare showed us, there's nothing more expensive than cheap government medicine.
1: Half the country doesn't pay taxes. They don't care that taxes are going to go up.
2: Exactly. And they have no concept of the threat of the debt. But nobody wants to hear about that. They talked about sex changes for minors. We played that earlier. If you'd like to hear it, just grab the podcast, Armstrong and Getty On Demand. You ought to subscribe anyway. Here they're talking about boys and girls sports.
3: Boys playing in girls' sports.
4: I'm not advocating anything. I'm just saying.
3: So, what about that?
4: So the question, so again, like Jesse, you have not asked me one time about the issues that people actually care about in Michigan. You don't want to talk about gas prices. You don't want to talk about groceries. You don't want to talk about health care. You don't want to talk about this stupid trade war that's about to destroy Michigan's
3: economy. We spent the whole interview talking
4: about
3: that stuff.
4: That's destroying. That is destroying our own military. You don't seem to want to talk about any of those things. You want to bring up all this culture war. That, you know, I'm not here to fight
3: the culture war. We talked about the war. We talked about gas prices and the Green New Deal, okay? If you want to do an interview,
4: I'll call them up every time.
3: You can do the interview,
4: you're
3: okay?
4: Asking me, like, you're doing
3: I'll
4: the greatest
3: the
4: hits, Jesse. Like, I mean, this is, like, you could play this game if you want, but, like, you can keep doing the greatest hits if you want. You told me we're going to come on for a conversation, and when we have conversations, I think it's okay to also ask questions. I just want to understand what you're getting at here.
3: I'm getting at whether you
4: and
3: think
4: Michigan,
3: men should play
4: as
3: in
4: the
3: women's
4: next U.S.
3: sports.
4: Senator in Michigan,
3: it's a big
4: I'm
3: issue.
4: I'm interested in getting money out of politics, putting money in your pocket, and passing right. Medicare for all.
3: You're filibustering,
4: you know what most people don't care about? What sports kids play?
3: And you're also, filibustering.
4: I'm just
3: it's a big
4: questions
3: issue.
4: Because, like, I want
3: you
4: to talk about the issues
3: lost
4: that
3: on that issue last time.
4: Deserve to hear about.
3: All right, so you want to answer that question.
1: See, I love the, I'm a fan of the sport of running for office and people do it. And, like, I think that's really clever. So even though they covered those topics earlier in the interview, because he understands, the younger crowd understands, Hassan Piker, al-Sayed, Gavin Newsom, people understand the way information gets out in the world now. Most mm-hmm. people aren't sitting down watching the whole interview. They're going to get sound bites. And so a sound bite that lands where they're asking you about boys and girls sports and you hit the, That's not what I'm here to talk about. Michiganders care about the price of gas and care about it. Doesn't matter if you talked about it earlier in the interview. People aren't going to hear the earlier interview. They're going to hear this clip and think, you know, what I do care about is the price of gas more than transports.
2: And it's a great way to avoid answering the hard questions. You get up on your high horse and lecture people again. Yeah, it's quite effective. Jesse makes a final brave attempt to get an answer.
3: You won't answer the question.
4: What issue? Go ahead, Jesse. What issue?
3: Should men play women's sports? You have daughters, right?
4: I think that, look, I played sports my whole life. Sports were an important part of my life. I'm grateful for the opportunity to play sports. And at the end of the day, the decision of who gets to play what sports ought to be decided by the people who govern sports. I'm running for U.S. Senate. Jesse, it's insane. I'm out here trying to take on like the healthcare crisis and big pharma, and you're asking me about who gets to play what sports. It's
3: silly.
4: People can't
3: take
4: you seriously.
3: It's kind of a big thing if you've been following the news recently, Abdul.
2: He's skilled, sure.
1: Darn right it is. And, you know, you keep getting back to, I mean, you look at any of the polling, how expensive it is to live dominates everything. So you just keep hammering that over and over again.
2: Mm-hmm. Yeah. It's a legitimate issue.
1: Anybody who won't just flat out say, no, dudes shouldn't play girl sports, is okay with it, obviously. But
2: yeah.
1: As long as he doesn't have a soundbite out there, getting to the understanding of the way modern media works, as long as he doesn't have a soundbite out there where he comes out on the wrong side of it for a lot of his young voters, it's a win for him.
2: It's probably worth saying that his economic prescriptions would accomplish exactly the opposite of what he's claiming they would. They would be an absolute disaster that would bankrupt America and reduce everyone to misery. But he's a skilled politician. He's dangerous. He's a very, very dangerous man.
1: The whole we don't have that clip, I think, but he got into is healthcare a right? He kept hammering Jesse Waters on, and Jesse wouldn't answer that question. I would be happy to answer healthcare is not a right. I don't see why healthcare is a right. I don't understand why government-provided healthcare is considered a right. And once you go down the road of housing is a right, healthcare is a right, all kinds of different things, that things get very ugly very fast.
2: Right. Do you believe that, life-saving healthcare is a right?
1: What would that be? Give me an example of life-saving healthcare.
2: I show up to the emergency room. I got no money, but I'm bleeding. They stop the bleeding. And
1: I wondered about this the other day when I mentioned this Uber driver I had who was from Egypt, I think, wherever he is from. But he was talking about how amazing it is in the United States. We actually got on the topic because we heard sirens, and he pulled over to the right and an ambulance went by. And he said, that's one of the great things I love about the United States. You know, somebody's having an emergency somewhere and everybody gets out of the way so the ambulance can. He said, that does not happen anywhere else in the world. I don't know about anywhere else in the world, but it didn't happen where he came from. He said, ambulances just sit there in traffic with their sirens blaring, trying to get to the bleeding person. Nobody will move over to let him out, which is wild. And then he used the example of, you know, you could have a heart attack somewhere or have an accident up in the woods or whatever, and they send a life flight helicopter to get you and everything like that. Yeah, so we decided long ago as a country, obviously, that we're willing to do that. We don't stop and say, we need to see your card, you there on the side of the mountain, having fallen down the rocks, trying to climb up Half Dome or whatever, to decide whether or not we're going to save you. We send a life flight helicopter there, and somebody pays for that somehow. So obviously, we've decided as a society that is a right, I guess.
2: Yes. Yeah, we absolutely in the Western world cherish life in a way that a lot of the rest of the world doesn't. Sometimes to a fault, we become so obsessed with safety as a society that we've become, you know, very, very soft and raised kids who are full of anxiousness because they've not been allowed to explore the world. I think it's all, you know, there are positive and negative aspects to all of this.
1: But apparently we decided that as a society, and I don't know quite how that breaks down. But aside from that, you don't have to go back very many years, and we seem to have a system that worked where we had a deal where hospitals and doctors and for-profit hospitals were going to offer a service, and we were going to pay for it, and we were willing to pay what they were charging, and they were making enough money. In fact, doctors were always considered wealthy. That's not quite the case anymore, but it used to be. And they were happy with the deal they were getting. And so you had a baby in 1955, and they charged you a certain amount, and you paid a certain amount, and everybody was happy.
2: Right.
1: Surely there's a way to make that work, that system.
2: Yeah, well, people like Craig Gottwals, who we talk to semi-regularly, Craig the healthcare guru, are trying to get it back to something like that. But, man, there's a tremendous amount of money being made. And as Craig frequently points out, in America, 60-plus percent of healthcare dollars are through the government. And in blue states, it's even more. And so you've got the trillions of dollars being spent on healthcare that are growing the power of politicians and enriching, you know, the various companies involved. So,
1: well, yeah, and
2: dismantling that, good luck.
1: And Craig always points out, we're already, like in California, what, two-thirds, three-quarters down the road toward government healthcare. But I don't think you can argue against this. The further we have gone down the road to healthcare as a right, things have gotten worse, more expensive, yes, slower, more annoying.
2: Yeah, bureaucratic and impenetrable. Yeah, 100%.
1: And is there any pushback to this argument that people like me make all the time, that if we go full government healthcare, before you know it, it'll be like going to the DMV?
2: I have never heard a lefty address that argument.
1: I sure think that's what would happen. It would be as annoying as going to the DMV.
2: Except you have cancer.
1: Except, yeah, exactly, except for yeah, you have cancer.
2: You're hoping to get some treatment for cancer. Hey, you're going to get it. We'll start in 9 weeks. But you just told me my cancer is fast growing. 9 weeks, sir. Can you please step aside?
1: Or, because I went to the DMV with my son recently, and I set him up for it. I said, just letting you know, like 80% of the time in my life when I go to the DMV and think I've got all the forms, they tell you you don't, and you have to come back. And sure enough, that's what happened to us. Oh, no, this isn't the right. You need that one. I said, where does it say that? And so you got to go back home and get a different some or other. That's what it's going to be. Except you have cancer.
2: Yeah. The lady in that line told me I needed open heart surgery. Well, she was wrong, sir. You need to fill out this form. All right. Oh, but she said next. Yeah, that'll be medical care. Great. Super.
1: Oh, my God.
2: Eh, boy, I don't like the modern world. I need a time machine.
1: That'd be cool.
2: Oh, yeah.
1: I built a time machine, but it only goes forward at regular speed.
2: I've always loved that joke. Mm-hmm.
1: Climb in this box. When you climb out,
2: it will be the future.
1: If you're in there for an hour, it will be an hour later. Yeah. So I do want to get to Lindsey Graham's sister. Maybe we'll kick off hour four with that. Replay what you said in the debate. Replay a current sitting high office Republican who says that's just fine. And her response to, you don't know anything about foreign policy and you want to be U.S. She had a response to that yesterday on the campaign trail. And they're voting today in South Carolina. So we'll get into that in hour four, among other things on the way.
5: Armstrong and Getty.
1: Hey, Armstrong and Getty here, and if you're up before dawn and still at it when the sun goes down, you've got the kind of grit that made this country great.
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1: A Dodgers minor league team paid tribute to a California legend on Sunday. Jackie the Bald Eagle was honored with a Fly High Jackie Night, the team donating about 10,000 in ticket sales to the nonprofit that operates those Big Bear nature cams. Jackie died earlier this month, but as one of the organizers put it, she'll be the queen of Big Bear forever.
2: I don't know how to react to that. Dodgers minor league team pays tribute to Jackie the Eagle.
3: Eagles don't have names.
2: Who was beaten to death by other eagles.
3: Yes.
2: Which I didn't realize that, and we got into that Friday after you left. I'd heard that Jackie the Eagle died. I didn't realize she was beaten to death by other eagles, which makes the story...
3: I thought it was a car accident.
2: Which makes the story not... I mean, you can't keep going down the cutesy road you started on, can you? With the name and the Eagle Cam, and we're all loving it, and look, they can fly, and all the different sorts of things, and then have the ending be beaten to death by other eagles. But
3: that's
2: then continue,
3: why you pretend it didn't happen.
2: But then continue the cutesy story.
3: Right. That's the power of narrative. It's funny because next hour, I'll pay this off. You are completely wasting your time arguing with these socialists. I've got a perfect example of that. They don't want to hear it. So, yeah, they just leave out the beaten to death by other eagles thing and then say things like, Jackie's gone, but we'll be the queen of Big Bear forever. Good Lord, Katie.
4: It's really sad. The Big Bear camera is still live, and it's just an empty nest with a lone feather floating around in it.
2: Wow.
4: Morbid.
2: Well, what did he say there at the beginning? That Jackie, the hero of something or other?
3: Go ahead and play it.
1: A Dodgers minor league team paid tribute to a California legend on
2: there you
1: Sunday.
2: Go. There a you California go. Legend.
3: Yeah.
2: An eagle that we paid attention to was beaten to death by other eagles, as I said Friday. I want those eagles brought to justice.
3: Sure.
2: Want them tried?
3: California, they'll put them back on the streets or... trees or something,
2: trial of their peers, not hawks, not crows, peers, the other eagles.
3: Right.
2: What a weird story. The human part's the weird story. And I didn't know eagles killed each other like that. Update on the WNBA story with the two former NBA players who want to play in the league to blow up the whole trans argument. The WNBA reportedly says Enes Kanter-Freedom and Royce White are ineligible for the 2027 draft. They announced this yesterday.
3: Because they're dudes?
2: Unnamed league sources called the former NBA players' declaration simply a publicity stunt after both said they were entering the draft amid the debate over transgender athletes in women's sports. It's not really much of a debate because it's like 90-10. So when something's 90-10, we consider that a settled debate. The league's collective bargaining agreement says only women are eligible to play, but does not define women or include language about gender identity or sex assigned at birth. Well, I think you're going to have to deal with a hypocrisy issue here, though, at some point.
3: Sure. Yeah, well, that's the point of the fellas.
2: Yeah, of course.
3: I'm sorry,
2: it is.
3: Women who are applying to the league. Yeah.
2: WNBA has been asked to explain the eligibility criteria it used, but the league did not respond before publication. They're hoping they can get away with just saying they're not eligible.
3: Right.
2: And not have to answer any questions. You've said anybody who declares himself a woman is a woman, and they're declaring themselves a woman. Yeah, but they don't count. Why?
3: They're not sincere. So you need to institute some sort of sincerity test. Oh, yeah. You cannot get leftists, and it's an example of what I was just talking about with the socialists. You cannot get leftists to confront their own cognitive dissonance. You can't make them. They will just repeat something. Well, we need inclusion, and we shouldn't be targeting vulnerable populations. What does that have to do with how are you going to test somebody's sincerity?
2: My favorite thing was the thing we had in the One More podcast yesterday was the quote from somebody in the trans world that we will not have achieved full equality or something until we get to the point that a person has no expectations or disappointment upon finding out what the other person's genitals are. The first time you ever get intimate, you have no reaction, whether it's a vagina or a penis. You had no expectations. You had never even thought about which one it might be, and you're perfectly okay with whichever one it turns out to be. That is
3: that
2: hilarious.
3: That is when we've achieved true trans acceptance. That's correct.
2: That's a heck of a standard. I'm not sure we're ever going to get there.
3: Yeah, I don't want to get there.
2: If you miss a segment, get the podcast Armstrong and Getty on demand.
5: Armstrong and Getty.
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10: From ABC News, I'm Dave Packer. We're learning more about the death of Dolly Parton. A publicist revealing late Tuesday that Parton died after bravely facing a brief battle with cancer. ABC News Entertainment reporter Joelle Gargiulio.
11: To talk about her heart and her music, well, there simply isn't enough time. But let's take a listen. Jolene, 1973.
12: Jolene, Jolene, Jolene, Jolene.
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11: The hits kept coming, and the music icon was inducted into the Country Music Hall of Fame in 1999.
10: Dolly Parton was 80 years old. The U.S.-Canada trade war explodes immediately after President Trump hit Canada with 50% tariffs. Canada striking back, imposing new tariffs on 700 U.S. imports beginning in less than 2 weeks. Paul Butler expressing the feelings of many Canadians about the president.
13: He's not doing any good for America. He's certainly not doing any good, honestly, for the rest of the world.
10: Warmer feelings for President Trump in South Carolina, where Darlene Graham won a special Republican primary election to fill the seat of her brother, the late Senator Lindsey Graham.
14: Mr. President, Lindsey truly loved you and viewed you as one of his closest friends. I appreciate that bond and appreciate all that you've done for our country. Our victory would not have been possible without you.
10: 7 months after a VA nurse, Alex Pretty, was shot and killed by federal agents on the streets of Minneapolis, his family speaking out for the first time to ABC News. His mother, Susan Pretty.
15: They murdered our child. I understand that immigration, there is a policy in place. I understand that. But this is not the way to do it. People need to be held responsible when they murder people in this country.
10: You're listening to ABC News.
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10: Pennsylvania's Governor Josh Shapiro urging people to do what they can to protect themselves as the state reports its first 2 deaths from measles this year in the state's worst outbreak in decades.
18: So far this year, there have been 393 confirmed cases of measles in Pennsylvania. That is the highest number of measles cases since 1992.
10: The vast majority of cases are among people who aren't vaccinated. Bone dry conditions in the western U.S. fueling wildfire worries, including in Texas, where a fast-moving blaze is already causing problems. ABC's Melissa Adan.
19: West of Fort Worth, Texas, it's an all-out aerial assault on the out-of-control Ross Fire. The raging inferno going from 25 acres to more than 50,000 in less than a day. That's nearly 80 square miles, an area roughly the size of Baltimore. It's fueled by bone-dry brush and triple-digit temperatures that have plagued the West all summer. Outside Reno, firefighters are still trying to gain the upper hand on a fire that's forced tens of thousands to evacuate.
10: 22-year-old Zymir Hughes, the man believed to have terrorized Philadelphia residents while wearing a creepy mask, was taken into custody in Las Vegas by U.S. Marshals. Hughes is now being held in Clark County pending extradition to Pennsylvania, where he'll face charges including terroristic threats, harassment, and intimidation. Dave Packer, ABC News.
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20: Here's the official forecast. Mostly clear tonight, 69. Tomorrow, mostly sunny. Heat index making it feel like 98. Tomorrow night, overnight showers and thunderstorms possible, 72 degrees. Thursday, rain and thunderstorms likely. We'll reach 91. Thursday night, showers and thunderstorms continue with a low of 71. Friday, more showers and thunderstorms. Our high, 90 degrees. Friday night, much of the same. Showers, thunderstorms, a low of 68. Saturday, scattered showers and 90. 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
23: All across America, we are Red Eye Radio. He is Eric Hurley and I'm Gary McNamara. By the way, feeling very old. 50 years ago yesterday, the Boston album came out. I saw that yesterday, and I went, damn.
24: Yeah. I was listening to Long Time on the way in, not tonight, but last night. I just turned over. I was just scanning through, and it was on. And I cranked it, and I just thought, you know, the one thing about, like, Tom Scholz, unbelievable innovator, far left guy, but unbelievable innovator, and he got a sound. He got the sound out of his band that nobody really could get. It was this full sound. And if you were in that era when that album came out, it just ruled. Everybody, yeah. Everybody, the intro to that song, Long Time, is one of the best things to learn as a musician, and one of the first things I learned as when I started playing bass.
23: Watch the Lexington Lab Band cover of that song. Yeah. Mind-boggling how they do it, because their camera work is just absolutely perfect. Yeah. Another thing in music that
0: I don't know why I didn't know it. Yeah. I had no idea that Dolly Parton wrote the Whitney Houston hit. Yeah.
24: I Will Always Love You.
0: I had no idea until 2 days ago.
24: Well, you know she first recorded it.
0: Of course. Oh, I know. Yeah. She first, but I had no idea she wrote it and recorded it. I don't know why. It just, and 2 days ago, I mean, when it was coming out that she was, you know, sick.
24: Yeah.
0: It just came up, I think, in my algorithms of YouTube because I just, you know, I love YouTube Shuffle. I'm doing show prep, sitting there on my recliner, you know, and all of a sudden it's like, oh, this thing on Dolly Parton. And that's where she said that it was funny. She's laughing. She's joking. She goes, I wrote the song. I performed the song. And she goes, but Whitney Houston, she owns that song.
24: Well, you know, we said that about Johnny Cash when he did the Nine Inch Nails song, Hurt.
0: Hurt, yeah.
24: I wasn't ever a huge Nine Inch Nails fan. But when Johnny Cash sang that song, and it was a ballad, and Rick, the producer, I'm blanking on his last name, told him, you know, he kept sending it to Johnny Cash saying, you need to do the song. And Johnny was like, no. He goes, no, you got to do this song. And so he finally, he got someone to play the version, basically a sample of what, you know, how it would be played. And he was like, okay, well, we'll give it a shot. But when Johnny starts with, I hurt myself today. To see if I still feel. I remember being in my truck going, I think we're going to have to pull over. I'm just, this is painful because, you know, my dad was going through some things at the time, and this was years ago. My dad was, you know, he's still alive at 93, but my dad was going through some things at that time. And so I just, it was like, oh my gosh. And he owned that. When Whitney Houston's song version of, they were going to do a different song for a movie. And they decided to send I Will Always Love You to Kevin Costner for the movie The Bodyguard. And he loved it. And it was like, yeah, but, you know, it's got to be updated, and clearly it's going to have to be Whitney who sings it. So my music director at the radio station I worked at said, I want you to come in here. He brought me into the production room. And he says, don't look. So he puts the CD in the CD player. For those under 90, the CD stands for compact disc. It's how we used to listen to music. So he puts the CD in the CD player. And it starts cold. If I, in Whitney's voice, of course, and I paused it and I told him. And he was also on the air 7 to midnight. And for those that in Top 40 Radio, 7 to midnight was when all the kids listened. And I said, play this song at the top of the hour, every hour tonight. And I'm telling you, your phones will burn all night long. That song just skyrocketed. And, you know, the background on the song is pretty interesting. She was leaving the Porter Wagoner show. And she had been on that show for about 5 years or so. But she knew that she said, I got to do my own thing.
0: We're talking
24: Dolly Parton.
0: Dolly, not
24: yeah,
0: Whitney.
24: Yeah, right. No, Whitney was never on the Porter Wagoner show.
0: Right.
24: She probably was fully aware of him. And, right. But they were very close and they, you know, always sang together. Porter Wagoner and Dolly, that was, you know, back in the day, that was, you know, they were like a, you know, it was a real duo, them working together. But she wanted to leave and Porter didn't take it well. So she thought, well, I'll do what I do best. I'll write a song. And she went into his office and she sang that song and he stopped and he said, that's the best song you've ever written. And I'll tell you what, we'll work this out with your contract if you let me produce that song. Because this song has to be heard. And then the rest is history. And then she made over $10 million with the Whitney Houston version, decided to take that money and invest it into a bank, which was part of a shopping center being built in a predominantly black neighborhood in Nashville. She felt that would be a tribute to Whitney And that's what she did with the money because of what you said. She felt like, wow, that song wasn't really mine. It was Whitney's. And then in the end, she also said to the listeners, well, it wasn't recently, but later she said, you know, really that song belongs to the, like all songs, great songs, belongs to the people because it, you know, takes on a different meaning maybe for everybody. For me, it's always about Whitney Houston and my time in radio when that song was number one for, I don't know, it seems like 12 years, but it was number one for the longest time, set all these records. And that movie, The Bodyguard, I think probably did better because, A, Whitney Houston was in it, but also that song carried.
0: I've never seen it.
24: Yeah, it's actually a very good song, a good movie. Yeah, Ralph Waite from The Waltons is in it.
0: Oh, wow.
24: It's actually a very good movie. Wow. It's a, you know, kind of an action movie. And, of course, you know, Kevin Costner playing her bodyguard. She's a pop artist, you know, and that kind of thing. So, you know, with Whitney Houston's death, there was, you know, a great deal of sadness and everything else. And Dolly had always been one of these people where you never really saw her have any grief toward anyone. She never really disliked anyone. She seemingly loved everyone. And she was always, you know, perky and the whole thing. And she never, in fact, never backed down. Her critics, you know, she's all hair and makeup. But if you listen to her music, there was a thing several years ago that started on the internet, and it was the song Jolene. Miley Cyrus, by the way, does an unbelievable version of that song. But Jolene, they put on the internet, someone put it, and instead of playing it at 45, they slowed it down to 33. And it was a male voice. It was kind of odd for those of us who grew up listening to that song, hearing it, but it sounded, it's much slower.

0: you know, the whole wrecking ball thing and the crazy stuff that she's done. I can't explain that part of it, but you talk about someone who with Dolly, it's someone said this, I think it was a guest on Rick Beato's channel on YouTube, and they said for guitarists, right? Because there's so many YouTube guitarists now, and they're great. They're unbelievable players. Here's the thing. You can play Eruption, but can you write Eruption? And that's the difference, I think, with music. You look at someone who she created, Dolly Parton created an incredible library of songs.
1: Yeah, she's tremendous.
0: And that's the difference, right? Is can you write that? Can you make a connection with people, yeah, that are even maybe not listeners of your genre?
1: Yes.
0: And she did.
1: She could. By the way, that bluegrass band that I love from Branson, the Petersons,
0: yeah,
1: do an absolutely kick posterior version of Jolene.
0: Yeah.
1: Alan,
0: yeah,
1: Peterson does it. I think,
0: yeah,
1: that's
0: I've seen
1: got,
0: that. Yeah.
1: I think it's got like 30 million views.
0: Yeah.
1: And it's just tremendous. But one thing I have to say, because you said you were never a fan of Trent Reznor's
0: Nine Inch Nails. Yeah.
1: But remember, the greatest lyrics about liberals ever,
0: mm-hmm,
1: in Head Like a Hole, bow down before the one you serve, you're going to get what you deserve.
0: Oh, yeah, yeah, yeah. He's a great writer. Yeah.
1: We are Red Eye Radio.
0: Brought to you by Hotshot Secret.
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1: We are Red Eye Radio. He is Eric Harley, and I'm Gary McNamara. You know, you just know. I remember when Robin Williams died. I was at a baseball game, a minor league baseball game in Buffalo, and they got a great stadium. There's probably 15,000 people in there. And I remember seeing it on my phone. I went, "Oh no! Wow, Robin Williams died." And everybody at that point were they all you could see it move through the stadium.
0: Yeah.
1: You could actually see like a roll, everybody turning their head and talk. You could see that movement like within 30 seconds it happening. I thought the same thing on social media yesterday. It just exploded.
0: Well, I'll remember it.
1: She was loved.
0: I just got in my car to run some errands, my truck, and I was sitting there and I looked down at my phone. I just started my truck. I sat out there for probably 25 minutes before I left.
1: Yeah, she was loved. Is love.
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0: People want to pay extra. And it's great because we have all this money coming in. Well, conservatives don't look at this as a positive when the federal government is saying we're doing things to create more revenue.
1: And when Bessent was saying the American public already had the money, the Treasury Department had it, so we had it. And it's like, stop it. Because Bessent has been telling the truth on tariffs.
0: Right.
1: Then he decided not to tell the truth.
0: Right.
1: If it's in your wallet, it's different than being in the Treasury Department.
0: Right.
1: Don't do that. We are Red Eye Radio.
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3: The extreme heat of the past month over much of the nation's southern tier reflected in consecutive days of triple-digit heat in some areas. Now this week in several parts of the region, according to USDA meteorologist Brad Rippey,
4: we are seeing temperatures backing down just ever so slightly early this week.
3: However, the high-pressure ridge is expected to re-strengthen by this weekend.
4: And temperatures across the south-central United States will start climbing back into the 100 to even 105 to locally 110-degree range.
3: That means continued impact, such as heat stress on cattle and reduced soil moisture affecting crops.
4: The further east you move, though, we have seen some tempering of that heat by afternoon thunderstorms, and the coverage of the thunderstorms has actually expanded a bit this week, but unfortunately, just only so much you can do when those temperatures are climbing into the high 90s to low 100s. Afternoon thunderstorms are providing limited relief, but overall, we continue to lose ground.
3: I'm Rod Bain reporting for the U.S. Department of Agriculture in Washington, D.C.
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0: We are Red Eye Radio. He's Eric Cronin. I'm Gary McNamara. Yeah, looking at the actual chart from the Federal Reserve, the 2026 manufacturing surge arrived as the effective tariff rates fell. And they go, the initial rate was 12.1%, and then he started putting in all the, remember, the exception here, the exception here. And then you can see when it, he's putting in the exceptions, as it starts lowering, the manufacturing starts going up, the industrial production. Then when the Supreme Court finds it unconstitutional, it skyrockets as the effective tariff rate goes down to 7%. Industrial production, it just, it's completely the opposite, goes right up.
1: Yeah.
0: You can see it in the graph.
1: Yeah.
0: Why? Economics.
1: Yep. And you can't change that.
0: Can't change economics.

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1: Or is. And you cannot talk about how you believe if you want to in any way counter what your side is doing on the left, then forget it. And I just think it's not really a silent majority, you know, because they still vote for Democrats. And the DSA candidates are winning elections right now. A couple of them. That will continue until people decide enough is enough. But I don't see that coming. I don't have anything that tells me that's going to happen. I don't see anything in our future, for the foreseeable future, that's going to change anything.
2: No.
1: On any of these items. Because the radicals on the left, they control the left. And if you're not on board, remember, silence is violence. So you can't really do anything about it.
2: And I think it's important. That's why we've always used the radical transgender movement as the benchmark, because that's been around the longest for about 10 years. Mm-hmm. That's even comes before to fund the police, to fund the military, get rid of the Senate. I mean, all that stuff. You know, it's that, and I really believe that part of that is if we can convince people of something that has no basis in science, that is impossible, if we, through peer pressure, can convince them that something which is so self-evident, and that's sex, and so scientifically clear, sex is not scientifically clear, then we can convince them of anything. If we can convince them that up is down.
1: Oh, yeah. Yeah.
2: And we're succeeding at it, well, then we can convince, we can have a cult of rage, of emotion, of insanity based in no type of critical thinking or no logic at all. None.
1: Because that's really the game. People think, all right, why in the world are they so radical? Because if you can change the reality in people's minds, or at least have them to the point of what the issue my concern that I just issued a moment ago, and not have them say anything, have them remain silent about it and still support your side. That's the same kind of control. If you can control that and have some of them buy fully into up is down, as you mentioned, then you've got full control of a society. And without the Constitution and without the government set up this way, the way it is, and with full control of the means of production and the capital, you have communism and you have it for ages, not generations.
2: And if you can convince people that the truth is not the truth, and also convince them not to be open-minded and listen and understand the opposition's beliefs, because they don't understand the opposition's belief and have no care to.
1: Right.
2: It's simply, we believe this because we hate you, because we believe you're this label that we can't even define.
1: Right. Yeah, it's insane.
2: We are Red Eye Radio.
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3: Independents with carrier authority should be mindful that negotiation strength varies as the week progresses. Typically, the highest rates across major segments are paid for loads negotiated on Sundays, and the highest volume of loads for all segments is seen on Mondays, also the weekday that tends to be the best for flatbed negotiations, yielding the best rates. Owner-operators tend to have less negotiation strength.

0: length on Tuesday, which shows the lowest weekday spread between brokers' offered rates and actual paid rates. Broker offers tend to rise by Wednesday as the end of the week is in sight. This day also seems optimal for the 3 o'clock hustle, so-called for its reliance on that afternoon time of day, when brokers are getting nervous, to improve negotiation strength. Stay mindful of this system to maximize your revenue. 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
9: We are Red Eye Radio. He's Eric Carly, and I'm Gary McNamara. Coming up following the bottom of the hour, a poll out there that you're just, I mean, it's true. I believe this poll is true,
10: yeah.
9: But it's mind-boggling, and I don't know another case of another politician that's been polled like this that exists like it.
10: Yeah.
9: And right. We'll have that coming up following the bottom of the hour. All right. What was the U.S. military plane there? John Ratcliffe, CIA director, was in Moscow. They tried to keep it secret. It's not secret. Nobody will comment on it. Even somebody from Russia said, well, we don't know anything about it.
10: Well, they said it's just the two sides getting together. That's the only thing that came out of Russia is that was just a meeting between the two sides.
9: Over what?
10: You know, they've been bombarding Ukraine. So that's the first thing that comes to mind. Because they're using pretty sophisticated drones now to do that.
9: Reuters reported the Kremlin said it had no information about the latest flight.
10: Yeah. There was one spokesperson, I just read the quote a minute ago. I'll try and pull the story back up. And they just basically said, it's between the two sides.
9: What?
10: Yeah, we know that.

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12: Yeah, she was love. Is love.

0: Let me tell you about the Maddox family. I met them way back when, over 20 years ago. Buck and Duke opened for Lynyrd Skynyrd. I met Meathead. That's the daddy of the family. Sadly, not so long ago, we lost Meathead. 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I bet there's not a person in the house right now that doesn't owe Meathead a return favor." Not so long after he suffered a stroke, his son Rusty did. 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
10: Hey, good morning, everybody. As one person said about the death of Dolly Parton, if there are truly angels on earth, then we have just lost one. More on her life straight ahead. August 26th. It's the Wednesday edition of the Jed and JR Show. 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
11: Some late-inning heroics gave the Braves a 4-3 win over the Dodgers in Game 1 of that series in Atlanta. Lookouts broke a 7-game losing streak, breaking through with a win last night over Columbus. For the Vols, it's all pretend until next week. For the Mocs, it's 24 hours until game day. 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
9: Right now, traffic.
12: There's been a wreck on I-27 northbound before the Signal Mountain Road exit. Aside from that, everything else is looking pretty clear on my radar. Have a great morning. Graham Pulliam, right now, traffic.
13: Expect a more humid day along with a chance of rain. The high will be 93. Right now it's 67 degrees on this National Dog Day. 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
14: But in the case of Dolly Parton, it feels like we've been robbed of so much time. Because of her spirit, it made its way into everything she touched. The music, movies, Dollywood, the imagination library that's put hundreds of millions of books into kids' hands. America's sweetheart.
15: People around the world reacting to the sudden death of Dolly Parton, who died yesterday at the age of 80. The beloved country music icon died peacefully, surrounded by loved ones in Nashville. Her family plans to hold a small private service to celebrate her life. President Trump announced that flags will be lowered across the nation for the next week to honor this incredible U.S. treasure. Also from Washington, the current U.S. tariffs in place, including new 50% tariffs on some Canadian imports, will cost the typical American household nearly $1,100 per year. That's according to a new study out this week. It's reported that Canada is going to put in place tariffs beginning September the 8th. TVA is now reporting that more than 10 million people use electricity generated by the agency. And when recent temperatures hit the 90s or 100s, TVA can set records, including this summer, where the utility hit its all-time highest record for electricity demand served in the months of June and July. Speaking of weather, sure, it's hot now, but it's never too early to start getting ready for winter, especially when the Farmer's Almanac predicts it'll be a season of snow, sleet, and surprises. This is all in their newly released outlook for winter 2026-27. It was supposed to happen, but it didn't. The Chattanooga City Council was set to vote on Plan Chattanooga this week, but they decided for a 30-day delay. More delays for the Chattanooga Airport Board are causing plenty of frustrations among members who are still waiting for updates on the board's legal challenges to a state law that vacated and replaced them. But no delay when it comes to hiring more police officers for Collegedale. The City Commission voted to fund four additional officers for this growing area, increasing the force to more than 30. In business news, organizers of one of the largest rowing regattas in the nation could be choosing Columbus, Georgia over Chattanooga due to the closing and remodeling of Ross's Landing at the downtown riverfront. No final decision has been made, but last year, thousands of athletes and spectators came to Chattanooga, generating an estimated $12 million in revenue for the city. Target has removed a Halloween costume after customers and social media users pointed out that it appeared to evoke racist stereotypes. Product's description reportedly featured photos of a black child wearing the costume, which comprised of a black and orange bodysuit, a small top hat, and an exaggerated grin. Costume was called Kids Glow under Blacklight Circus Clown. And finally, she'll be taking the stairs from now on. That's from Hamilton County's District Attorney Cody Womp, who had to spend more than 30 minutes yesterday trapped in a court building elevator. The outside doors of the elevator wouldn't open until firefighters got to the scene and got her out. More national and world news from ABC at the bottom of the hour.
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0: Oh, yes. Talk about somebody who was on the job. Not 9 to 5, but 24-7. We will miss Dolly Parton on this Wednesday. More about her life coming up all throughout the next 4 hours. You know, it's just the way things are these days, and unfortunately, people just accept it. I'm talking about finding a business that genuinely cares. You got to look carefully, or you can just compare it to the way things are done at Warren and Griffin Law Firm and the way they handle their clients. For more than 30 years, it's a place where a client can call or walk in and immediately feel an environment of support, respect, and encouragement. Yeah, they became the area's largest injury law firm because their local attorneys show compassion by recognizing the suffering of others and taking meaningful steps to help their clients. Most people just need someone to fight for them and get what they're owed. 265 Hurt, 265 Hurt, voted best of the best year after year after year. And now you know why. It's called helping people. That's it. Case is closed. Thank you, Warren and Griffin, for reminding us to never text and drive and for sponsoring the Talk Text Line. We do appreciate everything. Thank you, Medicare Misty. She's the one who texted me and says, I'm so sorry about Dolly because I was taking a nap. I woke up at 3:30, 3:45, and I'm like, Dolly. So, did you hear it right when it? When it broke.
1: Did I hear it right when it broke?
0: I mean, did you? Taking a nap or?
1: No. I was with Squeak for her senior pictures yesterday afternoon when I found out. So,
0: wow. Did you ever meet her?
1: You know what? I was trying to think, and I don't think I ever did. I think the closest I got was stealing her cardboard cutout at the convention center.
0: Where is that?
1: For Natalie. I don't know. I gave it to her. They go, I think Jennifer Crutchfield was wondering, you stole that, didn't you? I go, well, they had several cardboard cutouts at the Women of Distinction thing. And I said, I asked two or three people if I could have one. And everyone said, well, go ask so-and-so and go ask so-and-so. And no one knew what the answer to the question was. I go, well, I'll just take it. And if they see me walking out and they get upset about it, then I'll give it to them. I said, and if I have a hunch, if I would have gotten to the important person on the chain of command, they would have said, yeah, go ahead and take it. But I never found that person. So I just walked out, you know, like I own the place. So that, and I gave that to Natalie.
0: Well, I met her one time when I was at Channel 3. Make-A-Wish. And this child wanted to meet Dolly, so I did that. Like it was back in the 80s. I've never heard of a half staff for a performer, for entertainer.
1: I'm sure there has been, but it's obviously rare. But I can't remember one off the top of my head.
0: That's incredible. I mean, that's the impact that this woman had all the way to the White House.
1: I think the impact I certainly wouldn't argue that. I haven't heard a negative word about her, meaning I haven't heard a fan say, well, I approached her and she was rude to me. Anyone that is in that status or in the public eye has some negatives. You know, she treated me bad when I was getting gas at the Buc-ee's or whatever. I haven't seen or heard one negative comment from anyone anywhere on the celebrity status or at the Grand Ole Opry or just some fan that approached her asking for an autograph. Haven't heard a negative thing.
0: Or usually you hear it from people who like roadies or people that worked with them and just said she was horrible and backstage, you know, like Ellen DeGeneres when you thought she was just lovely and the way she treated her people, and it's just, yeah, you are absolutely right.
1: Yeah, especially in females in country music. There's a standard phrase that I cannot use, but I didn't hear that about her, but I have heard it about every other female in country music.
0: If you read David Carroll's incredible article, he's going to be joining us later this morning, but he wrote about how she would pull up and perform with Porter Wagoner in the 1960s at Channel 3, and the big bus would pull up right in front, and she'd have all the wigs and everything, and it's just, this area played, had an impact on her life.
1: Oh,
0: especially
1: for sure.
0: Ringgold.
1: Yeah, Ringgold, absolutely.
0: So, all right, more on the life of Dolly Parton. Here's JR now with a look at sports.
1: Braves have taken game one of that series between first in the East and first in the West. Braves over the Dodgers 4-3 last night in game one of that series in Atlanta. Braves scored three in the first, didn't score again until an Ozzie Albies base hit that broke a 3-3 tie in the bottom of the eighth inning. Shohei Ohtani led off the ninth with a triple and was stranded on third base with a tying run as the game came to an end. Game two of that series set for tonight in Atlanta. Chattanooga Lookouts broke a seven-game losing streak last night, beating Columbus, the Braves' AA affiliate, 7-6 the final score. Game two of that series, Lookouts Clingstones tonight at Erlanger Park. NBA star LeBron James, a big fan of the game of golf, and with the help of King James Passion and the PGA Tour, a tournament is going to return to LeBron James' hometown of Akron, Ohio, next summer. The tournament will feature amateurs and pro golfers at Firestone, at the old Firestone Country Club. The Big Ten and Southeastern Conference, they agree on something, not a lot. They agree that pro players from the NFL cannot return to the college ranks. The SEC going a step further, saying that players from the NBA, WNBA, and the NFL cannot come back to the college ranks. Tennessee going through their mock game week this week, even though the opening game against Furman is not for another Saturday. Tennessee going through drills simulating game week this week. Mocs begin their season tomorrow night on the road against West Georgia. West Georgia, an 8-3 team from a year ago. Mixed doubles play, the team of Carlos Alcaraz and Serena Williams knocked out at the U.S. Open. And that's the latest in sports on the Talk Monster. 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
4: There's been a wreck on I-27 northbound before the Signal Mountain Road exit. Aside from that, everything else is looking pretty clear on my radar. Have a great morning. Graham Pulliam. Right now, traffic. Expect a more humid day along with a chance of rain. The high will be 93. Right now, it's 67 degrees on this National Dog Day. 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

0: get ready. 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She's built a company placing trust at the heart of her business. Her customer loyalty is heartfelt. Her clients always use the words respect and integrity when describing Misty and her team. That's probably why this year Misty has been chosen as a Chattanooga Woman of Distinction for her leadership, professional achievements, and most importantly, her dedication to making this city a great place to call home. It was a dream more than 20 years ago to own her own, now successful business. She's done that. Now it's her dream to never forget those who helped her along the way. Misty, congratulations. Job well done. All right, looking at some of the headlines, Darlene Graham won the Republican nomination to replace her late brother, South Carolina's general election ballot, notching another win for President Trump. Get ready, folks. Canada plans to slap tariffs of up to 50% on more than 700 American goods, including steel and aluminum.
1: What about hockey sticks?
0: Hockey sticks, and I think it's going to cost the average family about $1,100 more per year. Yeah.
1: Well,
0: for Canadian goods, if you buy those goods.
1: I was going to say, I explained this to Squeaks about an hour in our trip yesterday. I said, well, the thing is, the things you tax or make higher costs, you would say, well, instead of buying higher priced Canadian goods, you buy lower priced American goods. You understand the philosophy how this works? But, you know, if you go from Crown Royal to something else, and that's, you know, are you willing to pay extra money? Yes.
0: I asked this person to call in if you would, but I remember watching Dolly on the Porter Wagner Show in the mountains of Morgan County, Tennessee. We had a snowy black and white television with an outside antenna. We could only pick up one channel, WATE, in Knoxville. I said, you got to call in and share that. All right.
1: Yeah, that's the thing. I mean, she was just a bit player on Porter Wagner's show. And so she started out on that show, and Porter Wagner is old school country that wore the typical, what they called nudie suits, because that's the guy that made them have the big, you know, flashy, you know, music notes and all that kind of stuff. Porter Wagner was old school country, and he gave Dolly a chance, and she became obviously more and more popular, and she didn't want to take over the show. She just wanted a little bit of a bigger role. And his ego wouldn't let that happen. So they finally parted ways. And that's when she wrote the song, I Will Always Love You, meaning that's dedicated to Porter Wagner, because they just couldn't come to an agreement on what role she was going to play on the show.
0: Oh.
1: Because she became more and more popular.
0: Okay, JR, this should be encouraging. While millions of Americans are hurting from high prices and low hiring, new research suggest the finances of younger generations, those between 18 and 29, have higher credit scores today than they did just before COVID hit. So they're doing something right. They are, they're making it.
1: Well, I don't know if they're making it. Okay, higher credit scores. Just the amount of debt we have as a country in that lower demographic as well. But the amount of debt, credit card debt, lack of patience, meaning I've got to get it today. I'm going to, instead of saving like our parents did, maybe not what we did, but our parents did, they saved. My mom always paid cash for cars. I mean, she would save up. She would figure out what the price was and go and write a check. She never had a car payment. I wish I could say that, because I have had car payments, but it's just a different philosophy today.
0: You never see a millionaire with a car payment.
1: So, well,
0: all right. So if you're gonna

0: be involved in a chase with police. This 19-year-old, did you see this, was captured on video stopping for gas. He was on a motorcycle, not once, but twice during this incredible police chase. It was an hour-long pursuit, but he was able to pull over to the gas station twice and fill up his motorcycle, and then he kept going. All right, United States Capitol Police. This isn't good. Arrested a California man. He had a guillotine in the bed of his pickup truck parked near the Capitol.
1: You know what? Some people are just old school. Some people get an AK-47. I was going to say, that's a hell of a gang warfare right there.
0: From Bubba, hey, buddy, the younger folks are making it. My boys are doing fine until they have to buy a car or a house or something along those lines. Yeah.
1: I understand the younger people making it. Okay, your survey sample is 2, and I understand that. We're talking about statistics across the board. Yeah, I guess they're making it. They're not making it the way we did because they're still living at mom. You know, they don't have a rent payment.
0: Yeah. Morning to the best morning show in the town. Jib, please give out a shout out to the Chat Fire Department in East Brainerd. You know what? That would be where our friend Sterling is. I had to call 911 for my wife. She was in bad shape. The fire department got here first before the ambulance crew, and I have never seen any more professionalism from a group of 3 firemen. I was so impressed with, thank God, these professionals helping the fastest they could. I just don't have enough words to explain how impressed I was. They saved her life. She went from emergency room to ICU, and their professional behavior was a big part of her care. And wow, they are lifesavers in my eyes. My wife is doing better. A shout out. Let them know the East Brainerd Fire Department. So impressed. From an old asshole like me.
1: Yeah. You don't know what you need until you need what you know. And they are there to help. Bam, we're watching this. Can we watch something that maybe appeals to someone over 3? Because this is a half-hour animation cartoon on how to brush your teeth. And I've got that down.
2: I need the help this morning.
1: I understand. Well, pay attention to something then.
0: And you apologize about the I-20. You get it. It's not I-27. It's okay. You're getting there, buddy. People are very patient.
1: No, they're not. No, they're not.
2: Well, I appreciate those who are.
1: I got you. That makes sense.
0: All right, let's see what else we got. Dolly actually started as a kid on Cass Walker's show on WATE. Cass owns some junky grocery stores. Wow, he did well with those junky grocery stores buying a TV station. I'm sure he did very well. There's some great stories out there.
1: Yeah, there really are. I mean, when your professional lifespan is, 60 years or whatever it is, there's a lot of stories out there, to be sure. And I was telling Squeak, she goes, yeah, Dollywood, everything she did was great. Mm-hmm. Dollywood, I said, there was an amusement park. She didn't just build it all. It was Silver Dollar City or whatever it was. And she bought that was, I don't know if it was going under per se, but when she turned it into Dollywood, it became more of a destination.
0: How do you know? You did, I mean, it's incredible research. I read her book, but I didn't know any of the backstory like that.
1: Buddy.
0: Stop. That's unbelievable. It's a steal.
1: There's things floating around in there.
0: So Silver Dollar City, was that like just a small amusement park or something?
1: Yeah. And there were 2 or 3 Silver Dollar Cities out there. And there was one in Pigeon Forge, and then she bought it, turned it into Dollywood, and kept improving upon it all the time. And that's where James Rogers worked, at Dollywood.
0: Yeah, we reached out to James Rogers and see if... he'll call us. Does he live in Chattanooga, or does he still live in Sevierville?
1: No, Nashville? I think James lives in North Georgia. You know, it's like LF, in Fort Oglethorpe or something like that. I don't know for sure. You know, I like James, but I don't drive by his house very often, I have to admit.
0: Okay, so finally, do we have time for this one? No, we don't. But there is a workout now called Grief, Sweat, and Tears. If you are going through grief in your life, you sweat it out by working out hard as hell.
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4: ABC News, I'm Wayne Cabot. Funeral services for Dolly Parton expected to be private after she died following a brief fight with cancer. What's very public, how much so many loved her. Like Ruth Fry, vacationing in Tennessee.
5: We've known her all our life, and we just loved her to death. She's a very sweet person, and she's going to be really missed.
4: Songwriter, singer, actress, business leader, Dolly Parton passing away at age 80. Canada officially launching its response to President Trump's new 50% tariffs on billions in Canadian goods.
6: Starting on September 8th, there will be tariffs of 15, 25, and 50% on American products that go across the border imported into Canada.
4: ABC's Karen Travers, an ICE agent accused of shooting a bullet through a house door in Minnesota, hitting a man, then lying about it, could soon walk out of a Texas jail. Minnesota wants Christian Castro extradited from Texas, but so far he hasn't been transferred. This is it.
3: Right now, traffic.
2: There's been an accident on U.S. 27 northbound just before the Signal Mountain Road. There's been an accident on U.S. 27 northbound before the Signal Road exit. Aside from that, my radar's looking pretty clear this morning. Have a great day. Stay safe out there. Grant Pulliam, right now traffic.
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17: Expect a more humid day today, along with a chance of rain. The high will be 93. Right now it's 67 degrees on this National Dog Day. 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

0: 6:36. 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The staff is so motivated. And by the way, since Dr. Dill is a proud undergraduate of UTC, they'll do a 25% off any Zoom whitening for a mock with a diploma. It's the way it's done there. I'm telling you, folks, if you are looking for a dentist, NugaDentistry.com. I didn't realize this, but I think she wrote 3,000 songs in her life. I mean, it's just, wow. This person says was very fortunate to spend about 4 hours with Dolly one time in the late 80s as a representative of UT Knoxville. She's literally one of the nicest people I've ever met. I remember being standing by her statue. She was incredibly, she was incredibly standing by her stature. She was incredibly short and petite, funny, had a self-deprecating sense of humor. Yep.
1: Yeah, she's 5 foot, right? 5 foot tall?
0: Yeah, I guess. Hey, Jed, here's what most people don't know. Dollywood is jointly owned by Hershen Family Entertainment, the operator and parent company of Silver Dollar City and entertainer Dolly Parton. I didn't. Each party owns exactly 50%. Wow, very interesting. I just told the gentleman who wrote that complimentary text about the wonderful work of Chattanooga firefighters from East Brainerd. No, sir, I'm not a great man by a long shot, but if you want to see great men, stop by the East Brainerd Fire Department. I believe you. I do, because that's where our friend Sterling is based out of.
1: They love you to just drop by and climb on the truck.
0: Does Nuga Dentistry take Delta Dental? Yes, they do. Trust me on that one, Frazier. Yes, they do. JR. Is John Douglas still alive? If so, is he still in radio?
1: Oh, Johnny Douglas. Johnny Douglas was doing the morning show when I first got here in 1980. And he was from, I think, Cleveland, if I'm not mistaken, in Cleveland, Ohio, Cleveland. And left a little while after I got here and was doing commercials. That's what he was really good at. He was good at doing, and I think he's one of those that kind of had his own ad agency and production company and was really good at that. He was outstanding. And I don't know, because I know a few years ago, someone told me that, hey, did you notice that was a John E. Douglas? John E., was his middle name. John E. Douglas, that was his middle name. I don't know what his real name was. I don't think it was Johnny Douglas. Because he was a member of your religious organization.
0: What?
1: And did not talk about that fact very often. In fact, he told me, he gave me a lot of good advice. Like I said, when I first got here, he gave me a lot of good advice. He goes, don't let them know you're a Yankee. They won't like that. I go, I'm not going to lie to people. I'm from Chicago. I worked in the Midwest. I said, I'm not going to tell people I'm from somewhere else. I said, because people are pretty smart. They figure it out after a while. I said, I'm not going to lie to people.
0: Johnny, times have changed. Thank God. Everybody mentions that Dolly Parton was in the movie 9 to 5, but nobody mentioned that she ran the chicken ranch in the movie Best Little Whorehouse in Texas. You are so right.
1: Talked about that on Sport Talk for a while yesterday.
0: Did you know that the bunny suit that Dolly Parton wore, Keanu Reeves' mom made it when he was really little?
1: Keanu Reeves?
0: Oh, Keanu Reeves. He was little, probably about 8 years old, 9 years old, and he had wore and put it on for a dollar or something like that. I thought that was pretty interesting that he had worn.
1: I have no earthly idea.
0: Bill. What's going on? Is this our buddy Bill from Knoxville? Oh, hey, Bill.
2: Good, Good God, no.
1: Not hey, only buddy. No, but hell no.
0: How you doing, Bill?
2: I'm good. Let me tell you something. I was working for a company, and we were doing some business tax audits and things. And I was working out of the Nashville office, and there were three businesses, and they were all owned by a guy named Carl Dean. And so I had to meet him at his house.
1: Tally's husband.
2: And I'll get to that. And so anyway.
0: Yeah, JR, don't interrupt. Go ahead. Bill.
2: I'm used to it from JR, but that's all right.
3: Yes.
2: But so I went to his house, and you know, we were sitting there, and he had some dirt moving equipment, and had to put them out in three businesses that way to help the tax and all. So we were sitting there talking, and it wasn't a, I mean, it was a house that you might see in Chattanooga, you know, and you know, nothing fancy or nothing. And so I was sitting there in his office, and we were talking, and so he had me set up a little place, you know, and I was doing my little work, and this woman came in, and she said, "Hun, would you like some iced tea?" And he just said, "No, thanks, baby." And she said, "Well, who is this?" He said, "Well, this is Bill. He's doing an audit." She said, "Well, Mr. Bill, would you like some tea?" And I looked up and I said, "Well, no, thank you, ma'am." And I you know, you could tell the face, but this woman had on a pair of jeans and a sweatshirt and I think a bandana in her hair. And she said, "Well, if you need something, you just tell me." And I said, "Well, thank you, ma'am. I will." And so, you know, I looked over at him, and I said, "I can't believe you didn't tell me." He said, "Well, you know," he said, "you know, she don't have anything to do with this business." He said, "Just be glad you're not trying to audit her business."
0: Wow. Said,
2: he said, "They have buildings that have so many CPAs with her." And it was just really funny. And I've got another little story, if I could. I had a cousin who represented her for RCA in Nashville, Tennessee. And the people in Belle Mead wanted her to perform at their cotillion.
1: Mm-hmm.
2: And so they said, "Well, all right, you know, we'll talk about it." And they said, "Yes, we're having our dinner, and then we'd like for her to perform." And she said, "Well, okay, you know, what time is dinner?" She said, "Oh, well, she's not invited to the dinner."
1: Nice.
2: And they said, and so my cousin told her manager, and her manager said, "Well, I think I'll call him and tell him that she could buy Belle Mead if she wanted to." But
0: wow,
2: you know, I just thought that was pretty funny. That, and of course, you know, she didn't say anything. I remember we tried to get her one time for River Bend, and she wanted, I think, $750,000. But that, you know, but you know, I mean, she'd get it somewhere. But anyway,
0: hey,
2: but like I said, I just a little time I met her, you could tell just how friendly she was, and just how bubbly she was. And she didn't have the big wigs or anything like that. But just, and he, I want to tell you something. You talk about as down to earth a guy as there ever was. You know, just, I mean, I think he had a shotgun hanging on the wall in his office. So.
0: Awesome. Hey, Cindy Sexton ran an interview that she did like back in 2012. She sat down with Dolly Parton, and, you know, Dolly Parton said that she and her husband were in Chattanooga all the time. They would pull up in some RV, and you never knew it was Dolly Parton. And you are right.
2: I mean, I did. You know, when I went out doing the stuff, you know, I had to looked at the equipment, and there was a big RV back there. I said, "Is that owned by the company?" He said, "No, not my company."
0: Bill,
2: that's cool.
0: Thank you for thank you for the great story. We just appreciate it. By the way, this just in, talking about breaking news, there is a fresh and free mattress on the side of Morrison Spring Road. It's like mattresses just grow up out of the ground in this town.
1: They're like mushrooms.
0: It's right there on Morrison Springs Road, so please, you are more than welcome to grab it at
1: first come, 6:45.
0: Here's JR.
1: 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If you want it to run well, take it to Blackwell. Braves take game one of that matchup between first in the East and first in the West. Braves over the Dodgers 4-3 last night in game one of that series in Atlanta. Braves scored three in the first, didn't score again until an Ozzie Albies broke a 3-3 tie in the bottom of the eighth inning with a two-out RBI single. Shohei Ohtani led off the ninth inning with a triple, stranded on third base with the tying run as the game came to an end. Game two of the series set for tonight, Braves-Dodgers in Atlanta. Lookouts broke a seven-game losing streak last night, beating Columbus, the Braves' AA affiliate. 7-6 the final. Game two of that series, Lookouts Clingstones, tonight at Erlanger Park. NBA star LeBron James, a big fan of the game of golf. And with the help of King James and that passion he has for golf and the PGA Tour, a tournament is going to return to James' hometown of Akron, Ohio next summer. The tournament will feature amateurs and pro golfers at Firestone Country Club. That'll be next summer. Tennessee football team going through mock week, even though the opening game against Furman is not for another Saturday. Tennessee going through drills simulating game week. The Mocs begin the season tomorrow night. They're on the road at West Georgia. West Georgia, an 8-3 football team from a year ago. And in mixed doubles, the team of Carlos Alcaraz and Serena Williams, losers, fan favorites, but knocked out at the U.S. Open. 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
4: All accidents on major roads cleared up. Everything else is looking all right this morning. Drive safe, everybody. Have a great morning. Grant Bulliam, Right Now Traffic.
5: Expect a more humid day along with a chance of rain. The high will be 93. Right now it's 67 degrees on this National Dog Day. 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

0: listening, everybody. Would y'all please be nice and quit making faces at Bram while he's trying to do the traffic and weather? I said, you're right.
1: Never. Bam Bam, are you eating crystals in there? What are you eating in there?
0: Man, it does smell like
2: chicken.
0: Wow.
1: Oh, yeah.
0: Thanks.
1: The only thing that doesn't have a texture problem.
2: Chicken and rice goes a long way.
1: Yeah.
0: Thanks, Jed. My kid just asked me what a whorehouse was after we mentioned the best little whorehouse in Texas.
1: Well, that's the name of a movie.
0: I said, capitalism at its best. All right. This was a great piece last night on national news. Dolly's life in her own words.

0: was a dash of flash, a dash of trash, and spend the cash to make a splash. How's that sound to you?
1: I think comedy is part of our being because it's kind of what helps you through the hard times growing up.
0: I saw an ad the other day that said, you too can look like Dolly Parton for only $500. Boy, I wish I'd have seen that ad before I dished out the millions. It caused me to look like Dolly Parton.
2: When a flower grows wild, it can always survive. All flowers don't care where they grow.
1: So I am a girl of many colors. I really am.
3: You gotta always be grateful.
4: What do you close with?
0: Well, I actually do a little bit of I'll Always Love You. That's the way I close all my shows, have for many, many years. Yeah.

0: Wow. What a life. We looked that up, or Bram looked that up. The other celebrities where flags were flown at half staff, I think he said John Lennon was one.
1: Frank Sinatra and Whitney Houston.
2: Wow.
3: Hmm.
2: It's an eclectic group.
0: Yes, it is. Let's see what this. I saw on Wikipedia she was listed at 5 feet.
2: Yeah.
0: That might have been a stretch. I have a cousin that's about the same height, and she's 4'10". But Dolly could stand on her wallet, and she'd be seven-something. Yeah, you're right. As JR said earlier in the hour, never heard one bad thing about this one.
2: I really haven't. Like I said, you know, everyone has a bad day, and sometimes I guess you mistreat a fan or an autograph seeker. Sometimes you say no. But I have to admit, I haven't heard that about her at all.
0: I think this state is, first of all, it would be a moneymaker T-shirt-wise if you named the airport in Nashville, Dolly Parton International Airport. People would just would love to have anything from that airport with Dolly's name on it. Could be a possibility. Could happen. A push for Dolly Parton International Airport in Nashville. This could be Governor Lee's last hurrah.
2: Mm.
0: I think it would be unanimous. Good
2: probably.
0: Idea?
2: Sure.
0: Right. Okay, I'm just going to say this once again.
2: Am I going to jump on you?
0: You're going to jump on me, but Channel 12 yesterday, last night, sports, they did a great story on the Mocs football season, and I'm just going all out. I think it's going to be a championship year for the Mocs. That's I know. I've not talked to any players.
2: But I was going to say, you're based on your Jed.
0: Right.
2: That's it.
0: Which, if, for sports knowledge, don't bet on that, but I just feel it. I feel it, JR. This is the year. There's something I just really like UTC. By the way, we got a really nice thank you note from Chancellor Bruce thanking us for being on campus Monday, doing the remote class act.
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0: Good morning, everybody. As one person said about the death of Dolly Parton, if there are truly angels on earth, then we've just lost one. More on her life straight ahead. It's August the 26th. So nice to have you tuned in. And thanks for all the texts already. It's been packed. It's the Wednesday edition of the Jed and JR Show.
2: Some late-inning heroics gave the Braves a 4-3 win over the Dodgers in Game 1 of that series in Atlanta. Lookouts break a 7-game losing streak, breaking through with a victory over Columbus last night. For the Vols, it's all pretend until next week. For the Mocs, it's 24 hours until game day. 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
5: Right now, traffic.
1: All accidents on major roads have cleared up. Everything else is looking all right this morning. Drive safe, everybody. Have a great morning. Bram Pulliam, right now, traffic.
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1: expect a more humid day along with a chance of rain. The high will be 93, but right now it's 67 degrees on this National Dog Day. 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
3: But in the case of Dolly Parton, it feels like we've been robbed of so much time. Because of her spirit, it made its way into everything she touched. The music, movies, Dollywood, the imagination library that's put hundreds of millions of books into kids' hands. America's sweetheart.
0: People around the world reacting to the sudden death of Dolly Parton, who died yesterday at the age of 80. The beloved country music icon died peacefully, surrounded by loved ones in Nashville. Her family plans to hold a small private service to celebrate her life. President Trump announced that flags will be lowered across the nation for the next week to honor this incredible U.S. treasure. Also from Washington, the current U.S. tariffs in place, including new 50% tariffs on some Canadian imports, will cost the typical American household nearly $1,100 per year. That's according to a new study out this week. It's reported that Canada is going to put in place tariffs beginning September the 8th. TVA is now reporting that more than 10 million people use electricity generated by the agency. And when recent temperatures hit the 90s or 100s, TVA can set records, including this summer, where the utility hit its all-time highest record for electricity demand served in the months of June and July. Speaking of weather, sure, it's hot now, but it's never too early to start getting ready for winter, especially when the Farmer's Almanac predicts it'll be a season of snow, sleet, and surprises. This is all in their newly released outlook for winter 2026-27. It was supposed to happen, but it didn't. The Chattanooga City Council was set to vote on Plan Chattanooga this week, but they decided for a 30-day delay. More delays for the Chattanooga Airport Board are causing plenty of frustrations among members who are still waiting for updates on the board's legal challenges to a state law that vacated and replaced them. But no delay when it comes to hiring more police officers for Collegedale. The City Commission voted to fund four additional officers for this growing area, increasing the force to more than 30. In business news, organizers of one of the largest rowing regattas in the nation could be choosing Columbus, Georgia over Chattanooga due to the closing and remodeling of Ross's Landing at the downtown riverfront. No final decision has been made, but last year, thousands of athletes and spectators came to Chattanooga, generating an estimated $12 million in revenue for the city. Target has removed a Halloween costume after customers and social media users pointed out that it appeared to evoke racist stereotypes. Product's description reportedly featured photos of a black child wearing the costume, which comprised of a black and orange bodysuit, a small top hat, and an exaggerated grin. Costume was called Kids Glow under Blacklight Circus Clown. And finally, she'll be taking the stairs from now on. That's from Hamilton County's District Attorney Cody Womp, who had to spend more than 30 minutes yesterday trapped in a court building elevator. The outside doors of the elevator wouldn't open until firefighters got to the scene and got her out. More national and world news from ABC at the bottom of the hour.
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0: 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From her wedding in Ringgold to her imagination library, providing free books to thousands of kids in our area, Dolly Parton had very strong ties to Chattanooga. And what better person to talk about this Tennessee treasure than our great friend, a radio treasure himself, Earl Friedenberg. And Earl, thanks for coming on, and we appreciate it. The song that we were just playing, what's the story?
1: Well, Dolly had lots of ties to Chattanooga. Try to imagine we're in 1967, 68, 69, and 70, and erase in your mind anything after that, because the references that I'm going to make will, you know, zero in on this particular period. She had many, many ties to Chattanooga. You know, I think both of you guys know Gene Goforth. Gene was a big promoter. He did all of the promotions for Lake Winnipesaukee. He brought all of the talent to the stage out there. Gene Goforth was one of my best friends. Gene would go to Nashville on Friday, and he would spend the night. He would meet with music industry people, and then he would come back to Chattanooga, and on his way home, he would stop at WFLI, and he would meet with Johnny Eagle, and then he would make his way over to WPLD. Well, I remember when this song, Dumb Blonde, came out, it was released on the Monument label, and Gene walks in the door, he hands us a copy of Dumb Blonde. I think we probably were the first to play it in Chattanooga. There wasn't anybody else playing country music. Well, anyway, Gene says, Earl, I want you to mark this down. This young lady, she will be the star of your lifetime. Wow. This young lady has a bright career ahead of her, and you will hear her name the rest of your life. And there were no more prophetic words than what Gene had to say about Dolly Parton. But Dumb Blonde, if you go back and you look at her career, it was the very first song. And I was telling Bram a while ago, you know, that was my dating era. And when we would date blondes, we would say, are you a dumb blonde? Are you a dumb blonde? It was just a common thing, you know. You would ask the girl if they were a blonde that you were going to date, are you a dumb blonde? I mean, it really took off, and that was her first song.
0: Hey,
1: now then.
0: Oh, go ahead.
1: Yes, go ahead.
0: This person just wrote in, there'll never be another Elvis and never be another Dolly. I mean, The response from President Trump or any president say we're lowering the flags to half staff. What an unbelievable career. And as JR said last hour, have you ever heard anybody say a bad thing about this woman?
1: This is true. Now, Jed, you knew Wayne Abercrombie. He was the guy that threw the switch on Channel 3.
0: Right.
1: Well, Wayne told me when I interviewed him, he said, these stars would come to Channel 3, I think 6 or 7 o'clock in the evening, and they would have 30 minutes on the air. Well, Porter and Dolly came to Chattanooga, the Porter Wagner Show.
0: Uh-huh.
1: They were sponsored by Chattanooga Medicine. Have you ever heard of Chattanooga Medicine?
2: Sure. I've heard of Chatham.
0: Chatham, yes.
1: When I was on the Armed Forces Week Committee, Alex Gary was our chairman one year.
2: Gotcha.
1: And Alex worked me to death going around getting pictures made, etc. But I would be in the car with Alex, and he would start telling me these stories. See, they sponsored the Porter Wagner Show, and he would start telling me all of these stories. He said, yeah, Porter and Dolly would come up to Chattanooga Medicine. I wanted them to watch us make Black Draft. Helps you feel fresh, clean inside. It was a laxative, if you remember.
2: Yeah.
1: Carduide. Now, Dolly, she did some commercials for Carduide. That was what a woman would take, you know, during the monthly. And then there was Soltis, which was what all the athletes used, you know, to rub on their sore spots. Well, those three products, that was what Chattanooga Medicine made, and they sponsored the Porter Wagner Show, and Porter and Dolly did those commercials. Mm. I only wish that I had a tape recorder and I could have had Alex Gary telling me some of the stories about Dolly and Porter visiting Chattanooga Medicine. He said not once, but they came several times. Hey, they were doing commercials for me. You know, I wanted them to come and see what we did and how we made the product.
0: Hey, you know what? We talk about Chatham. They were the first to ever use Shaq as well. 15-second commercials, and now he's on every other commercial. So they were way ahead of their time. This person wrote in, Gene Goforth was my father-in-law. Heard so many stories about him discovering Dolly. That's from Kathy G.
1: Let me tell you something. Gene and I wanted him to come on the show and just let me pick his brain. He was microphone shy.
0: Really?
1: He never would sit behind a microphone and let you interview him. But if you were sitting in the break room over coffee, he would talk your head off and he would tell you stories that were unbelievable. He knew all of these people. He told me, I don't think that Dolly ever performed at Lake Winnipesaoka, but he said one time, he says, I spent a lifetime trying to get her handlers to bring her out to Lake Winnie and let her do a show. He got Tanya Tucker, but he didn't get Dolly Parton.
0: You know what this person...
1: I mean, such a tremendous guy, really.
0: We got this text in. I think the smartest thing Dolly ever did, she never talked politics. And you know what? She's probably right.
1: Probably right. I was trying to remember, and I told David Carroll yesterday, I said, next to the Bible, Hello Chattanooga is my book. I mean, it's got all of these things documented, and I can go through there and see WDOD and WMOC sponsored these country music shows from the mid-60s on into the mid-70s. And I remember... I don't know whether it was me or Dale Metter or who, but we had Dolly and Porter came to the auditorium for a shower of stars, and Bill Nash had a little card printed out. Hi, this is blank. You're listening to WDOD. Stay tuned for the very best in country music. They might play one of my records. And I know we got a Dolly Parton ID. You know, hi, this is Dolly. You're listening to WDOD. Stay tuned. They'll play one of my records. I think that was probably the only time that I met her, and it was, you know, just like in passing for that business note. But, man, the stories that have come out of her death are just unbelievable. They really are.
0: Yeah.
1: She had the Chattanooga, you know, the taping of the Porter Wagner Show. JR, that was a big deal. They drove down here once a week, and it was live, you know. They didn't have the big tape recorders, big videotape recorder. Well, I guess they got them eventually, but in the early days, Wayne said it was all done live. And if you messed up, it was too bad. You would go on with what you were doing. I posted a video that I found, and it's where Porter and Dolly are talking about their 7-8 years, you know, together. And if you go back and look at the list of songs, she did a bunch of duets with Porter Wagner.
2: Oh, yeah.
1: But I think it was what, and help me out, JR, I think it was what, 1973, 74, she decided she wanted to come from under his wing, and she told him that you know, she was going her separate way. And I believe that song, I Will Always Love You, came out of that separation.
2: Yes.
1: And Porter said, okay, you can leave, but you got to let me produce that record. I believe that's a true story.
0: Wow. That's exactly what JR said last hour. You are right.
2: If you see the country music documentary that Ken Burns did, he kind of highlights a little bit of that she was getting bigger and bigger, and she said she didn't want to go on her own. She just wanted to have a little bit more of the spotlight because people were clamoring to see her more and more on the Porter Wagner Show, and she has said in that Ken Burns documentary, we could have worked it out, but he wouldn't give. And so she sang that song to Porter Wagner, and she said, what should I do to this song? And she was singing it to him in his office, and he said, don't change a thing. Perform it exactly as you just did it without, you know, any much in the background. And that's what she did as her departure from the Porter Wagner Show.
0: Yeah.
1: I'm sorry I missed your comments, JR. I think I was taking a shower.
0: Hey, Earl.
2: Thank the Lord for that.
0: It came out.
1: Yeah, that's right.
0: her publicist, it came out earlier this morning that she died of cancer. So, you know, I think she kept that quiet because I I'm sure she didn't want to upset her millions of fans.
2: And well, you know, she had, you know, she missed a little bit. She was sick, and she was very guarded about it. She didn't say anything, so,
0: right.
2: So obviously she knew.
1: Well, one thing that's always puzzled me is her first two hits, Dumb Blonde and then Something Fishy, they were on the Monument record label, but I read somewhere where Chet Atkins wanted her, and he offered her everything to get her to come over to RCA, and she did. But if you go back and you look at her list of hits, her first two, both top 20 songs, Something Fishy and Dumb Blonde, were on the Monument label, and then she was with RCA the rest of her career.
0: Hey, this person writes, what was his book besides the Bible? I'd like to get it. You should get it. And David Carroll.
1: Hello, Chattanooga, but David Carroll.
0: Yep, he's going to join us at
1: 8:35. Book.
0: You're right. I mean, every day you just pick it up and go, what? I never knew they were here.
1: You know, some of these things that happened, I mean, my career really, you know, I was a teenager chasing girls back 1965 to early 70s, but I love my job. I wanted to be a DJ. I wanted to play country music, and I enjoyed WDOD, and they gave me so many opportunities. But I go back and I look at David's book and all of these notations about these country shows. I remember them. I don't remember the dates until I look at David's book, but he's got a picture in there of Dolly and Porter singing on the stage of the Memorial Auditorium. I think it was 1972. I was in the Army then. But Jack Mullins, who was a devoted country music fan, made that picture. He listened to WDOD all the time, and later on he told me about how he was good friends with Porter and Dolly. He and his wife, Faye, they had dinner with them when they would come to town and everything. Jack Mullins, I think he's passed on now, but he made several pictures of Porter when they did, you know, Chattanooga appearances.
0: Hey, Earl, thank you, buddy. Earl says, I don't know if I can fill up more than a few minutes.
2: Yeah, right.
0: Please, Earl, we love you, buddy.
2: You fill up a few minutes before your first breath. What are you talking about?
1: Well, you know, when you start on something and you start researching it, why then, first thing you know, you filled up 10 minutes. So sorry if I ran over.
2: No, Earl.
0: Earl, you got carte blanche, buddy. Mm-hmm. You call anytime. And Earl, you at Chattanooga Funeral Home today working?
1: Getting ready to go. I'm due there at 8:00. Let's hope I'm not late.
2: That's all why right. He took a shower.
0: Yeah, stay well, buddy. And Earl, thank you for always adding something to our lives. It's
2: absolutely
0: just great to have you, sir. You
2: thank
0: don't
2: you,
0: know.
1: I love you guys. You're the best. See you later.
0: I remember reading Hello Chattanooga, and one of the coolest things was Jimi Hendrix played at Memorial Auditorium backup.
2: Yeah.
0: I think it was
2: for
0: Wilson Pickett. Jimi Hendrix. All right, here's JR with a look at sports.
2: Sports this morning. Braves have taken game one of that matchup between first in the East and first in the West. Braves over the Dodgers 4-3 last night in game one in Atlanta. Braves scored three in the first, didn't score again until Ozzie Albies broke a 3-3 tie in the bottom of the eighth inning with a two-out RBI single. So the Braves take a 4-3 lead. Shohei Ohtani leads off the ninth inning with a triple and was stranded on third base with the tying run as the game came to an end last night. Game two of the series, Braves and Dodgers tonight in Atlanta. Chattanooga Lookouts broke a seven-game losing streak last night, beating Columbus, the Braves' AA affiliate, 7-6. Game two of that series, Lookouts Clingstones tonight at Erlanger Park. The Big Ten and the Southeastern Conference finally found some

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3: Right now, traffic.
4: All accidents on major roads have cleared up. Everything else is looking all right this morning. Drive safe, everybody. Have a great morning. Grant Bulliam, right now, traffic.
5: Expect a more humid day along with a chance of rain. The high will be 93, but right now it's 67 degrees on this National Dog Day. 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
6: 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Is he right? 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

0: Dolly Parton, gone at the age of 80. More on her life coming up. You know, many families are choosing celebrations of life, uplifting gatherings that focus on a loved one's stories, passions, and achievements. And they can be small intimate events or large public celebrations, often blended with a traditional service. This personal touch is now expected, but for years, that's exactly what Chattanooga Funeral Home has provided thousands of families, a personal touch. What matters? Sincerity and care during and after the funeral. Four locations of compassionate care. Stephen Pike, you, unbelievable employees, thank you for what you have done for tens of thousands of families in our area. It's always been that caring culture, always, at Chattanooga Funeral Home. Elvis wanted to cover I'll Always Love You, and Dolly turned him down because he wanted some kind of rights to it. She later said, I did all right with Whitney. People writing in, can we replace Bill from Knoxville with Earl Friedenberg anytime?
1: Well, yeah, just send Earl back up to Knoxville and bring Bill down here. I'm not sure Earl's wife would approve, but I don't know the details on all that.
0: Listen to this. The former coach at Bradley Central, Bill Chief Robertson, went to high school with Dolly.
1: I didn't know that. I know Chief, though, yeah.
0: She would send him a Christmas card every year.
1: That's awesome.
0: Is he still?
1: I don't know. I don't know the answer to that question.
0: Wow. So the stories go on and on. Our great friend Tom Benson, his wife Sandy, who owned the Signal Mountain Cookie Company up for so many years, she got a chance to deliver cookies. I think it was for the Imagination Station when she visited Chattanooga. So what a great story. She had a chance to make these beautiful butterfly cookies. So a lot of people have been impacted by this woman. And we're going to have more on our
1: I think
0: life.
1: I saw the butterfly cookies on the Make-A-Wish presentation.
0: It was.
1: That makes sense, doesn't it?
0: It was Make-A-Wish. It was my fault.
1: Am I right?
0: Make-A-Wish. Yeah. You are correct. But Sandy, what a great story.
1: And great cookies.
0: Great cookies.
1: That's the only reason we used to invite Tom Benson over. Because he'd bring cookies for us.
0: I miss Tom.
1: I know. I miss the cookies.
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4: ABC News, I'm Wayne Cabot. As fans around the world remember Dolly Parton after she passed away at the age of 80, we're also hearing how she wanted to be remembered. Here's ABC's Sophie Flay.
5: She was asked way back in 1982 what she would want her tombstone to say.
6: I want the tombstone to say, she should be lying here. I don't know where she went.
4: Dolly Parton dying after what her publicist says was a short battle with cancer. And in true Dolly spirit, her theme park, Dollywood, will be open today, the site saying the show must go on. South Carolina Senator Darlene Graham winning the Republican nomination for a full term of her own after being appointed to take the seat left vacant after her brother Lindsey Graham died.
7: Thank you, Lindsey, for your service to South Carolina and to this country. It's just not the same without you here.
4: At least three Americans are counted among the nearly 400 people missing after violent flash flooding in Nepal. This is ABC News.
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9: All accidents on major roads have cleared up. Everything else is looking all right this morning. Drive safe, everybody. Have a great morning. Bram Pulliam, right now, traffic.
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15: Expect a more humid day along with a chance of rain. The high will be 93. Right now it's 67 degrees on this National Dog Day. 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

0: Like we've been saying all morning, as one person said about the death of Dolly Parton, if there are truly angels on earth, then we've just lost one. We'll be talking about Dolly's life all throughout the morning show. And JR, Tom Benson just texted me and said he's laughing uncontrollably at your statement when I said I miss Tom. And JR, of course, goes, I miss those cookies. So, Tom, we're glad you're doing well, buddy. Hey, in our business segment this morning, we always talk taxes when it comes to individual filing. But what about entrepreneurs and those who own small businesses? Welcome to the show, Amy Silas from U.S. Tax Solutions in Hickson. Amy, I'm sure you too were a Dolly fan. And you know what we were saying about her? I've never heard one person say anything negative about that woman. Imagine a life of 80 years and people can say that.
1: Absolutely. I used to work at the Smoky Mountain Children's Home as a house parent, and she did so much for those kids.
0: Really?
1: At that children's home. So she was amazing.
0: Did she ever stop by?
1: Not while I was there, but she did visit.
0: Wow. And you know what? Dollywood was all for...
2: Do you think it was on purpose she didn't come by when you were there? Do you think there... Or is it just coincidence?
0: Oh, you set yourself up, Amy.
1: Quite possibly. She used to give all of the children there, everyone there, free access to Dollywood at least once a year.
0: Wow.
1: Like, they all got to go, so they didn't miss out on any kind of, events and things like that. It was very generous.
0: All right, let's get right to this. You know, we talk about individuals, but we love having you on. Small businesses can be tiny, but mighty penalties will follow, especially during tax time. And you know what? And now's the time to start worrying about things.
1: Yes. So small businesses that come to us, a lot of them are just uneducated on what you need to do for taxes, because you went into the business of maybe doing construction or building homes or, you know, waxing eyebrows, but you didn't go in the business of doing taxes. So a lot of them don't know exactly what they're supposed to do. And there's a lot of, like, small pitfalls that they all make that we need to talk about. One of them is to separate business and personal in everything that they do.
2: Yeah.
1: So if you have a bank account and it's got, you know, Walmart purchases or Netflix, that needs to be completely separate from your business bank account that would have the stuff that you purchase for business. So the IRS is looking for a complete separation and for it to be run like a business in an audit.
2: Do you recommend, like, two separate bank accounts? Yeah. That's what I do. I have separate bank accounts for, to quote, my business and my personal.
0: And that's an immediate red flag, Amy?
1: Absolutely. You can get in the most trouble in an audit because you are commingling funds. It opens up your personal bank account in a business audit.
0: Hmm. You know, with 1099...
2: You don't want commingling. I do know that.
0: You know, with 1099, don't miss those, those quarterly tax payments. It can really get to you.
2: Estimated quarterlies are the way to go.
1: Well, because federal tax is a pay-as-you-go tax. 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If you don't pay your quarterly taxes on your tax return at the bottom, right before the end of the thing, it'll show your a penalty for not prepaying your tax. Because it's a pay-as-you-go tax. You're required to pay your tax every quarter, even if you're self-employed.
0: One of the things that you say, track every expense, even a postage stamp. Don't, I mean, come on, get smart. And you've got all these platforms out here that can do all that for you. Don't let it go.
1: Absolutely. And keep the receipt. So the IRS in an audit, they want, I mean, if it's a business expense, even if it's a postage stamp, I tell my businesses all the time, if you're purchasing a postage stamp at the post office to send off a letter for an offer, you're going to keep the receipt from that and you're going to go ahead and claim it on your tax return, because every little expense counts to add up for your expenses.
2: Yeah.
1: But also in an audit, a lot of people don't know, well, I had my bank statements, I had my, credit card statements. The IRS does not want to see your credit card statements or your bank statements.
0: Really?
1: Anybody can go to Walmart and buy a bed or a game. It doesn't mean that it's a business expense just because you have Walmart on your business bank account.
0: Wow.
1: It could have been for anything. They want to see what you purchased, so they want to see the receipts in an audit.
0: Huh. All right, this is Amy Seihouse. We love having her on. We've started doing these monthly. We've never met you, but we want to, from U.S. Tax Solutions in Hixson. And we should say, you know, you've helped thousands of individuals, but now you're reaching out to small business owners. And it goes down to three things: keep your clean records, meet your deadlines, and never leave deductions or credits unclaimed. And I think that's what we've learned this morning from you, Amy.
1: Absolutely.
0: Thank you. Man, as simple
1: you're
0: as that,
1: welcome.
0: Amy.
2: Yeah, it adds up, because sometimes you're, you know, you need something. Like right now, you know what I need? Rubber bands. And for my business, rubber bands. You don't think about it. Maybe it's $5 max, right? But again, it all adds up if you can write off, and that'll save you being taxed on that $5.
0: Okay, Amy, here
1: and
0: we
1: you
0: go.
1: Don't realize how many times you buy pins, how many times you buy staples.
2: Yeah.
1: And just like going all during the year, that's a couple hundred dollars a year.
2: For sure.
1: If you only make $10,000, that's a big deduction.
0: All right, you're getting texts. Why do some employees not take out enough federal tax?
1: It's the way you fill out your W-4.
2: Yeah.
1: So if you're not having enough withheld and you are, say you filled it out married filing joint, you can go and adjust that to married or to single, and the W-4 does not determine how you file your return. It just tells your employer how much to take out. But if you actually work the worksheets in the back of that W-4, that if you're like married filing joint, but you have other income that's being taxed and your tax rate's going to be higher, if you fill that out correctly, it'll hold out the right amount of tax so you don't owe. But if you're filing married filing joint and you're not putting your spouse's income on that sheet too, you're kind of doing a disservice to yourself. So if you need help, we can always help with
0: okay.
1: that.
0: Okay. All right. We got a few more. For your separate bank accounts, do you use separate banks or same bank or a credit union? It's a great question.
1: You can use the same bank or separate banks as long as one is definitely only personal and one is only business. And you don't have to be an LLC to have a business account. You can do a personal account that's used as a business account. Huh. Just do it as a DBA.
0: All right, one more. If I got a W-2 job in February, do I still need to pay my quarterly tax for January for my 1099? Wow.
1: It depends on how much money you made in January. If you made a substantial amount of money, then you would have to pay your taxes. If not, if you didn't make very much and your W-2 job is going to be withholding enough, check your withholdings and make sure, then you won't have to.
0: All right, Amy, it's time for you to come visit. This is crazy. What do you got? You getting your kids to school? What's going on?
1: Well, today I was a terrible mother and I left him at the bus stop as I was leaving.
0: Oh, okay, fine. You're going to be on a talk show in years from now. Your kids will and go, you're not going to believe what my mom did to me. Hey, Amy, thank you. Give us your contact information.
1: Okay, it's 870-2440. And we're at 4841 Hixson Pike, Suite F.
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1: Thank you. I appreciate it. Y'all have a great day.
0: All right, here's JR.
2: And I hope the bus comes to pick him up this morning, too.
0: She doesn't want him to stay at the office with her.
2: 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Braves take game one of that matchup between first in the East and first in the West. Braves over the Dodgers 4-3 last night in game one of that three-game series in Atlanta. Braves scored three in the first inning, didn't score again until Ozzie Albies broke a 3-3 tie in the bottom of the eighth inning with a two-out RBI single. Shohei Ohtani then led off the ninth inning with a triple and was stranded on third base with the tying run when the game came to an end. Game two of that entertaining series tonight in Atlanta, Braves and Dodgers. Chattanooga Lookouts broke a seven-game losing streak last night, beating Columbus, the Braves, AA affiliate, 7-6. Game two of that series, Lookouts Clingstones, tonight at Erlanger Park. NBA star LeBron James, a big fan of the game of golf. And with the help of King James and his passion for golf and the PGA Tour, the tournament is going to return to James' hometown of Akron, Ohio, next summer. That tournament will feature amateurs and pro golfers at the Firestone Country Club. Tennessee football team going through a mock game week. Even though the opening game against Furman is not for another Saturday, Tennessee going through the drill simulating game week this week. Mox, on the other hand, do begin their season tomorrow night. They're on the road at West Georgia. West Georgia, the Wolves were 8-3 1 year ago. In tennis, mixed doubles play, the team of Carlos Alcaraz and Serena Williams, a fan favorite, but knocked out of the competition with a loss at the U.S. Open. And that's Sports on the Talk Monster. 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
4: Right now, traffic.
5: All accidents on major roads cleared up. Everything else is looking all right this morning. Drive safe, everybody. Have a great morning. Bram Pulliam, Right Now Traffic.
6: Expect a more humid day ahead of us, along with a chance of rain. The high will be 93. Right now, it's 67 degrees on this National Dog Day. 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

0: the money. 80 years. Incredible life of giving, of giving, of giving. Dolly Parton. Flags are flying at half staff today in her memory. It's one of the largest rowing regattas in the nation, and it happens in Chattanooga each year, bringing in more than $12 million to Chattanooga's economy. All that is going to probably change and wash away. The winner, Columbus, Georgia, all due to Ross's Landing being shut down for remodeling. Mickey McCamish knows all about the economic impact of this part of the city because he runs Riverfront Nights. He has run Riverbend. You know all too well the importance of this part of the city, especially when you've got planned events coming up. Mickey, River City, these businesses are missing out on a lot of money.
1: Well, good morning, J.J.R. Bram, and thanks so much for having me this morning. Well, there is, and it goes back a little bit perhaps to an element of trust with the River City Company and all of us stakeholders along the riverfront. Now, I say that because I reflect back into the month of April of this year, and we were told all along that the renovation on the riverfront would be in a phased approach. And therefore, the Ross's Landing part of it would be during non-event season. So therefore, that really created a win-win. It enabled the events like Head of the Hoots, like Riverfront Nights, like Chattanooga Triathlon, the River Games, that allowed all of these events to continue. But then all of a sudden, out of the blue, and just not with a meeting with the stakeholders, just an announcement by River City Company that we're going to close it down 18 months. And you compare this right on top of the fact the Walnut Street Bridge supposed to be done in March, extended into September, mm-hmm. 18 months becomes 24 months. Mm. And there should be a way to create a win-win. Look, Columbus, Georgia is smart. They could invest $1 million. They signed a five-year agreement to bring Head of the Hoots.
2: Really? Back.
1: They get a $60 million return on economic development.
2: And
1: all you got to do is look at the math, and I don't understand why we can't create a win-win here for our community and for our event.
0: You know what, Mickey? Columbus, Georgia, I was just reading, one of the hot spots now in Georgia. They've got the Chattahoochee that goes right through the middle of town that people can raft down. I mean, it's a moving city. And just how cool to see students from all over the country wearing shirts from Princeton or wherever, from South Carolina. I mean, just walking around downtown with the regatta. It is an incredible event for the city.
1: It is, and it's an investment in the future. They come here for the Head of the Hoots, then look when they come and return later in life once they graduate from college. It's almost like that there's no one that cares about retaining Head of the Hoots. I've met with the mayor, the senior executive staff, pointed out to them that they needed to reach out to Head of the Hoots, and really other cities are interested in it because it's just simple to do. The economic impact, again, they can spend $1 million and they get $60 million in return. So naturally they're going to invest.
0: Mickey, I've got to ask you, I mean, people are asking, so what's the renovation going to be like at Ross's Landing? I mean, what are they doing? Is it mean more mixed-use developments perhaps?
1: Not that I'm aware of. Shade trees, a couple of restaurants are going to be added. But the riverfront will still be there. There'll be some docks that will be added as well. But, you know, in terms of event space, you use Ross's Landing in the green area, you'd have about the same amount of space that we would need to do for Riverfront Nights. And our numbers this year are approaching, we're just under 180,000
0: wow.
1: right now, of people coming down all summer long. We've dodged the weather, thank goodness.
2: Yeah.
1: And people enjoy coming down. And besides that, it's free, and you can enjoy the river, the mountains. And there is a win-win here if we do it in a phased approach and then let events go on. You do the renovation at Ross's Landing in the green area around non-event season.
0: You know, I wish River City would call us. They never will. This is talk radio. We have changed talk radio. It is community radio now. We have never, ever heard from River City, which is so disappointing.
2: I don't know about never, ever.
0: But without us contacting them first.
2: So Mickey, is Head of the Hooch gone? Is that booked that it's gone in Columbus for 5 years?
1: Well, I don't know that they've, I'm not a member of that board, so I don't know if the agreement has been signed on the dotted line, but certainly whenever the executive staff of our city was told that the visits were taking place, and no one did anything about it.
2: Wow.
1: If I was Head of the Hooch, I'd say, well, who cares about us in Chattanooga?
2: Yeah.
1: You know, obviously, they're not reaching out, and I encourage the senior staff, executive staff of our city, to reach out and to try to retain them. Obviously, that hasn't been done because the meetings have taken place. They've gone forward. November is a slow time of the year, and you welcome anyone to fill hotel rooms, to fill attractions. So Columbus clearly sees that, and again, with $1 million, they can get $60 million in return. So why wouldn't you want them to come, and you'd encourage them, and you want to meet with them and sign? And I don't know that we've showed that we really care about Head of the Hooch. We presume that they're going to be here forever, but they're not going to move, and I hate to lose anything to our city like Head of the Hooch, because it represents not only dollars today, but future dollars, because these 6,500 will come back at some point in their life to visit our city.
0: You know what? This person says if the Hooch leaves, it'll never come back. They are absolutely right. You're right.
1: Absolutely.
0: It's not going to come back.
1: Would you? I mean, first of all, it doesn't seem like you're wanted. And so why would you come back?
0: Hey, Mickey, on a different note, you got high congratulations from the mayor's office for an incredible season of Riverfront Nights, 180,000 plus. Well done, Mickey.
1: Well, it's thanks to you all. Y'all have been great partners with us. It's so much appreciated. We tried to do the best with entertainment. We're worried about 2027, obviously, of what's going to happen to Ross's Landing. We want to continue to do Riverfront Nights at Ross's Landing. It's the best place for us. It works out best, and it's our number one choice. But we keep waiting for the city, and let's firm these plans up. Let's show some executive leadership here and take charge and say, this is what we're going to do. This is what the schedule is. Start booking events for 2027.
0: Mickey, we never hear from the chamber either, but somebody said, did anybody reach out to the chamber? We never, ever have heard from them.
1: I don't know that they have or not. It's just so obvious. It's obvious that Head of the Hooch has to do this to get a wake-up call. It's what we in the Navy call firing that shot across the bow. Yeah. And this is the shot across the bow.
0: Mickey.
2: So we should start firing, you think?
0: That's his Navy coming out. Hey, Mickey, thank you, buddy.
1: Right.
0: And well done. And it's great to hear from you, Mickey. Thank you.
2: Take care, brother.
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0: As one person said about the death of Dolly Parton, if there are truly angels on earth, we've just lost one. More on her life straight ahead. It's August the 26th. So good to have you listening. It's the Wednesday edition of the Jed and JR Show.
2: Some late-inning heroics gave the Braves a 4-3 win over the Dodgers in Game 1 of that series in Atlanta. Lookouts break a 7-game losing streak, breaking through with a win last night over Columbus. And for the Vols, it's all pretend until next week. For the Mox, we're almost to game day. Those stories in sports, along with updated traffic and weather this hour on the Talk Monster, WGOW.
5: Right now, traffic.
6: All accidents on major roads have cleared up. Everything else is looking all right this morning. Drive safe, everybody. Have a great morning. Grant Bulliam, right now, traffic.
7: Expect a more humid day along with the chance of rain. The high will be in 93. Right now, it's 67 degrees on this National Dog Day. 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
8: Thank you.
9: But in the case of Dolly Parton, it feels like we've been robbed of so much time. Because of her spirit, it made its way into everything she touched. The music, movies, Dollywood, the imagination library that's put hundreds of millions of books into kids' hands. America's sweetheart.
10: People around the world reacting to the sudden death of Dolly Parton, who died yesterday at the age of 80. The beloved country music icon died peacefully, surrounded by loved ones in Nashville. Her family plans to hold a small private service to celebrate her life. President Trump announced that flags will be lowered across the nation for the next week to honor this incredible U.S. treasure. Also from Washington, the current U.S. tariffs in place, including new 50% tariffs on some Canadian imports, will cost the typical American household nearly $1,100 per year. That's according to a new study out this week. It's reported that Canada is going to put in place tariffs beginning September the 8th. TVA is now reporting that more than 10 million people use electricity generated by the agency. And when recent temperatures hit the 90s or 100s, TVA can set records, including this summer, where the utility hit its all-time highest record for electricity demand served in the months of June and July. Speaking of weather, sure, it's hot now, but it's never too early to start getting ready for winter, especially when the Farmer's Almanac predicts it'll be a season of snow, sleet, and surprises. This is all in their newly released outlook for winter 2026-27. It was supposed to happen, but it didn't. The Chattanooga City Council was set to vote on Plan Chattanooga this week, but they decided for a 30-day delay. More delays for the Chattanooga Airport Board are causing plenty of frustrations among members who are still waiting for updates on the board's legal challenges to a state law that vacated and replaced them. But no delay when it comes to hiring more police officers for Collegedale. The City Commission voted to fund four additional officers for this growing area, increasing the force to more than 30. In business news, organizers of one of the largest rowing regattas in the nation could be choosing Columbus, Georgia over Chattanooga due to the closing and remodeling of Ross's Landing at the downtown riverfront. No final decision has been made, but last year, thousands of athletes and spectators came to Chattanooga, generating an estimated $12 million in revenue for the city. Target has removed a Halloween costume after customers and social media users pointed out that it appeared to evoke racist stereotypes. Product's description reportedly featured photos of a black child wearing the costume, which comprised of a black and orange bodysuit, a small top hat, and an exaggerated grin. Costume was called Kids Glow under Blacklight Circus Clown. And finally, she'll be taking the stairs from now on. That's from Hamilton County's District Attorney Cody Womp, who had to spend more than 30 minutes yesterday trapped in a court building elevator. The outside doors of the elevator wouldn't open until firefighters got to the scene and got her out. More national and world news from ABC at the bottom of the hour.
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0: 8:07 and a very good morning, everybody, as we remember the 80 years of an incredible life of Dolly Parton. All right, let's bring you back. May 30th, 1966. Dolly Parton and Carl Dean marry at First Baptist Church in Ringgold, Georgia. That's right. Now the world will soon be paying closer attention to this city in Catoosa County where Dolly visited every single year. She just liked the name Ringgold. Yeah, she loved it. Ringgold's mayor, Kelly Bomar, is on the line. Kelly, thank you so much. You know, and I am so sorry. I've never seen it, and I'm sorry I never have, but that mural that was done by that well-known Georgia artist on the side of one of your buildings in downtown, I mean, it's just got to be it's got to be a mecca these days. People leaving stuff, I could imagine.
1: It is. I mean, within about an hour of kind of the news breaking, people were already there, you know, paying tribute, putting flowers down, standing and just, you know, admiring and pondering and reflecting. You know, I know by night time there was candles and flowers and balloons and the whole thing. So it's kind of become a little local hotspot right now.
0: What is the building and how did it all come about?
1: Sure. I want to say it was about 4, maybe 5 years ago. It's just a partnership between our Conventioners Visitors Bureau, you know, which is largely, funded by motel tax money. And we have to, in Georgia, the way that, you know, we have to spend most of that money on marketing. And we thought one of the people on the committee brought the idea forth to use some of that money and, you know, to do a mural. And we thought no better way to start it off than to have Dolly. And, you know, luckily for us, that's a very historic building in Ringgold. That's Ringgold Telephone Company got their start there years and years and years ago. Huh. Had the old, you know, the operator you had to call and had to unplug and connect.
0: Wow.
1: Probably eavesdropped, you know. And over the years, I know when I was growing up, it was a Price drugstore, which has now moved down the street, you know, and it's been several businesses over the years. And anyway, they were more than happy to basically just let us do a mural on that. You know, we did it, her tying the string apart, you know, tying the knot and put, you know, and the little, you know, hard to be a the diamond rhinestone quote that she does. I don't want to get it wrong, but, you know, it's on the side there. And it's a very prominent place. It's a big intersection, probably the big intersection where we have a little triangle Citizens Park right there. It's right in the heart of downtown Ringgold. So I think it's very fitting that, you know, that she have it right there.
0: Cindy Sexton from Channel 3, she did a great interview with Dolly from like 2012, and they ran it yesterday. And she said, no, I mean, she was not married. You know, it wasn't. She got married in, she walked into the church, and she was married by a minister there. And, you know, it was not at one of the, at a chapel that you did it for a wedding venue. But I never knew that.
1: Well, you know, a lot of people, we have a great venue now. It's new right. owners a couple of years ago called Legacy Hall right there in Ringgold. And it was just always called the Wedding Chapel. And that's where everybody thought it was. I think that was the old Presbyterian church, you know, back 150 years ago. But no, it was actually First Baptist Church. And it was Don Duval was the pastor that he actually married my parents. Huh. And his wife, Mrs. Duval, she was the witness. And I think Dolly's mom was there. Those are the witnesses that got her married. She wanted to do it in the church. She didn't want to do it in the courthouse, whatever. She wanted to do it in the church.
0: Right, and she loved the name Ringgold. She thought that was wonderful. She also, in that interview, which was so interesting, you know, she visited Chattanooga and Ringgold many, many times that nobody even knew about. She would come in a regular RV and, you know, the way that she protected herself with wearing hats or glasses. But she came here a lot of times and nobody ever knew.
1: That was, you know, in fact, growing up, in high school, whatever, there was I can't remember exactly, but on Ringgold Dudoir Road, going up the back way from Ringgold, like to Abson and Collegedale that way, there was a house that set off the road, you know, way set back way from the house. And growing up, you know, that was kind of the joke / rumor that that's Dolly's house, you know, if you hit my drive by and see her, because it was a little bit bigger house, you know, so. But yeah, she would, you know, and the only reason that I know this is because, you know, she said it in interviews that she would stop by. One of the gentlemen on our council, Randall Franks, you know, he's a professional fiddle player.
0: And right.
1: He played with Dolly
0: an actor.
1: Times. And he told, an actor in movies and TV shows. And he made a comment. I saw in an interview he did yesterday that Dolly, as soon as like 14 months ago, give or take, around their anniversary last year after her husband passed, came and, you know, and did a little walk right there where they got married. So, that might have been her last time in. If that's, you know, if she came about a year ago or so, because that might have been her last time to check us out.
0: You know, you're doing a lot of so many positive things. I wonder if she ever saw the veterans honor that you do with all the flags. I mean, mm-hmm. I think she would have been very proud to see that as well.
1: I think so too.
0: Yeah. Did you ever meet her in person?
1: I never met her in person. I guess the closest that I got was I saw Kenny Rogers when I was a kid when he came to Chattanooga. That was about the closest I got, you know, one step removed, I guess. I saw him and got a chance to meet him very briefly backstage. And so that was probably the closest I ever came.
0: All right, let's go. Let's ask this question. How's the mayor? Are you enjoying it, buddy? What were you thinking? What are you doing?
1: I don't know.
2: That's an honest answer.
0: That's a good answer. You're a realtor, aren't you, in real life?
1: I do a couple of things. I'm starting year 20 teaching. I'm actually at a training today, which doesn't start here for about another hour. So it was perfect timing to want to call.
0: Well,
1: when you have to call today. So
0: where do you teach?
1: I teach elementary music, believe it or not, at Westside Elementary.
0: Fantastic.
1: And what's so funny is the lady that's subbing for me today, she's a big Dolly fan. So I last night I worked up a thing, whatever. She's doing Dolly Parton lessons today for my class.
0: So your students can call you mayor. You teach music at an elementary school. You sell real estate. Yes. And then you said, you know, I think I'm going to be mayor.
1: That's it. Well, you know, I was on the council for 8 years. And actually last November, I won re-election, started my third term. And then our mayor, who'd been the mayor for 10 years, he decided to step down to take a shot at running for state representative.
0: Mm-hmm.
1: So that was going to leave us without a mayor. Because, you know, in Georgia, you have to relinquish your seat to run for another one. So, I always said I had no desire, you know, our mayor, I had a lot of respect for our mayor, Millwood, and I was like, you know, no desire to run for mayor, and, you know, here it was, like, okay, you know, who's going to run for mayor? And I was like, all right, I'm all in, let's do it. So
0: you're a product of Ringel High School, and you've never left?
1: I never left. I went to college at Valdosta State, and actually a couple of semesters at UGA. And I lived in LJ for a couple of years because out of college, I didn't teach right away. I actually did restaurant management with Ruby Tuesday.
0: Oh.
1: But outside of that, I'm fifth generation. My great-grandparents grew up, you know, a couple of blocks from the high school in City Hall right there in downtown Ringel.
0: And it is just a pleasure having you on. And Kelly, you responded immediately. And thank you. And I hope a lot of people will come by. And what else? So
2: us back when you want to. When there's breaking Ringel news or something you want to, you know, you want to talk about. Call us.
0: Come on, Kelly. Come on, step up.
1: Hey, I will. Listen, I grew up, Jed, watching you on TV. I mean, you're one of the news sources we all trusted.
0: Thank you.
1: Between you and Paul Barris,
0: thank you.
1: Everything covered, man.
0: Hey, and John Pless does a great job there. But man, having the mayor on, this is great. And Kelly, those students are lucky to have you, buddy, at Westside.
1: Well, I appreciate it very much. Anytime you have a Ringel question, feel free to reach out.
2: There you go.
0: An honor, and thank you again. And we just appreciate you very much.
1: Thank you, sir. It was my pleasure. Thank you.
0: All right, buddy. Take care. Here's JR.
2: Sports this morning on the Talk Monster. Braves take game one of that matchup between first in the East and first in the West. Braves over the Dodgers 4-3 last night in game one of that series in Atlanta. Braves scored three in the first inning, didn't score again until Ozzie Albies broke a 3-3 tie in the bottom of the eighth inning with a two-out RBI single. Shohei Ohtani then leads off the ninth inning for the Dodgers with a triple, doesn't score, stranded on third base with a tying run as the game came to an end. Game two of that series, entertaining so far between the Braves and Dodgers in Atlanta. Finally, for the Lookouts, breaking a seven-game losing streak last night, beating Columbus, the Braves' AA affiliate, 7-6, the final game two of that series. Lookouts and Clingstones tonight at Erlanger Park. Big Ten Conference and the Southeastern Conference finally found something they can agree on. They agree that pro players from the NFL cannot return to college teams. The SEC going a step further, saying that players from the NBA, WNBA, and the NFL cannot come back to the college ranks. Tennessee football going through mock game week, even though the opening game for the Vols against Furman is not for another Saturday. Tennessee going through drills simulating game week. Mocs don't have to do that. They're at game week. In fact, game day tomorrow for Chattanooga. Mocs on the road at West Georgia tomorrow. Mixed doubles play, the team of Carlos Alcaraz and Serena Williams, fan favorites, but knocked out of the U.S. Open tennis competition. 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
4: Right now, traffic.
5: All accidents on major roads have cleared up. Everything else is looking all right this morning. Drive safe, everybody. Have a great morning. Brant Bullion, right now, traffic.
6: Expect a more humid day, along with a chance of rain. The high will be at 93, but right now it's 67 degrees on this National Dog Day. 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
4: All right, we had talked earlier to Mickey McCamish about the possibility of losing head of the Hooch, as this text says, greed causes Chattanooga lots of losses. Riverbend is a good example. Ron Hart, it is so good to have you on the show, buddy, and good morning to you. I haven't talked to you in forever.
5: I know. Good morning to you, and thanks for the call. It was just heartbroken. I read the paper yesterday to hear the likelihood that the Hooch is going to leave Chattanooga. It's been such a great thing for Chattanooga, and I actually served on its board when I was down there and helped them get Secure TVA as a sponsor. And I just think having the second largest rowing event in the world in Chattanooga was a great, great thing. And I just, it breaks my heart to think that it won't be there next year.
4: You're a business person. You know what else is a great thing is estimated $12 million impact just from that one event. Yes, and you know what? Somebody said if it's gone, it ain't coming back. And Columbus was brilliant.
5: Well, I think that's probably likely that it won't come back. I'm no longer actively involved with them, but I stay in touch with a lot of my friends that serve on that board. Mm-hmm. I was never a rower. I got on it because I loved the event and what it did for Chattanooga. The hotel and restaurant owners there, when I was the president of the chamber, said that the head of the Hooch was their Super Bowl weekend.
4: Huh.
5: You know, it was the biggest. It sold out every hotel room. Every restaurant was full. It was wholesome activity. Young people from colleges and high schools across the country. I just can't imagine that River City would not work, you know, overnight and overtime to keep that event in Chattanooga.
4: Yeah, it's just I'm so happy you decided to call in because, like I've mentioned, we never get a call from the chamber. We never hear from River City unless we reach out to them and you know, they got to schedule a time for us to call in and what kind of questions you're going to ask. But where are the businesses? Where are the businesses speaking out? Where are the hotels?
5: Yeah.
4: Where are they not knocking down the door of the chamber, the visitor center? Well, be proactive here.
5: Yeah, well, it's easier for me to do as, retired an

0: hour north and playing golf every day. But
1: good advice.
0: I read the article and I saw where the River City Company had hired a sports consulting firm called Kemper to analyze the situation and all. And I talked to my friends over at the Hooch, and they were scoffing about that. They said Kemper had never seen a rowing event. They didn't know anything about the logistics of doing it, and it seemed to be kind of a move just to help explain away why the event's going to have to leave Chattanooga. I just think it's a really dark day for the riverfront. Chattanooga is built on the fact that it has the greatest water playground in the world, running right by a major city in the U.S. Nobody else has what Chattanooga has in that regard, and they should be working really, really hard to maintain it.
2: I think
3: you know who is working hard is Columbus, Georgia.
1: Yeah, you are right, and
3: that is true.
1: Have you been? It's one of the most popular places to visit now in Georgia. They've got the Chattahoochee running right through the middle of the city. People are rafting down.
3: They kind of added the whitewater touch to it.
1: I mean, it's a smart
0: move. My late mother lived there for a decade. I went down there a lot, and we used to think of it as kind of a small backwater town. But you know what? They are working their butts off, and they would really, really like to have the Hooch, and they're talking about investing money and doing all kinds of things to make it work.
1: You know what, Ron? I think still nobody understands what River City is. What does it do? What does it mean? I've lived here 39 years. It's like, remember when, what was the word that we were using for, not compatibility, but what was it when we were trying to make the environment livability or whatever? Nobody knows. Nobody knows what River City is.
0: Well, I can't answer that question either. I served on that board while I was the head of the chamber. But I'll tell you this, there's no doubt that it's an organization that has a lot of power and apparently gets to make the decisions about, what goes and what stays. I just think, from my view, losing the Hooch Regatta is a really sad day for Chattanooga.
1: All right, Ron, what are you doing, buddy? So you were head of Blue Cross Blue Shield, you then the chamber, and now what? You're just getting up late and playing golf? What do you do? Are you a WTCI?
0: It was the best thing for my blood pressure to move up here to Tennessee National and play golf and meet some new people. There are people moving from all over the world to East Tennessee because they figured out what a great thing we have.
1: Wow. And are you still doing the show on WTCI?
0: No. When I left Chattanooga, that just didn't work driving that far. And so I'm really doing very little other than playing with grandchildren and playing golf and doing some travel and enjoying retirement, which, I think the pattern of life ought to be.
1: Yep.
0: But I have been keeping up with the Hooch leadership because they were such great people. It's all volunteers. Nobody's getting paid anything to do that.
1: Yeah.
0: They love that sport, mm-hmm. and they were just trying to run a great event for the sport they love. Most of them don't even live in Chattanooga.
1: Listen, we're running out of time, Ron. It's just a pleasure to reconnect with you.
3: Yeah,
1: I haven't
3: absolutely.
1: Seen you in 15 years, and you sound great, Ron. Thank you.
0: Thank you so much.
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8: ABC News, I'm Wayne Cabot. The funeral expected to be small and private for a woman who is larger than life, Dolly Parton, passing away from cancer at the age of 80. ABC's Will Reeve in her home state of Tennessee in Pigeon Forge outside Dollywood.
9: People laying flowers at various places around this region for Dolly, and surely more of that will continue as people continue to pay their respects to the one and only Dolly Parton. She is an icon around the world, but this is what she called home.
8: In a cosmic coincidence, whenever the next tropical storm spins up in the Atlantic, the next name on that list is Dolly. South Carolina Republicans picking a familiar name in the Senate primary runoff, Darlene Graham, winning the nod to run for a full term after the death of her brother, Senator Lindsey Graham. At least three Americans are among nearly 400 people missing in massive floods in Nepal. Testimony wraps up today in the trial of the Massachusetts mom accused of killing her three children. This is ABC News.
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11: All accidents on major roads cleared up. Everything else is looking all right this morning.
2: Drive safe, everybody. Have a great morning. Graham Pulliam, Right Now Traffic.
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18: Expect a more humid day today, along with a chance of rain. The high will be 93. Right now, it's 70 degrees on this National Dog Day. 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

0: You know what? If you get a chance today, click on ChattanoogaRadioTV.com and read all about Dolly Parton's life and the impact she had on this area. You're also going to learn about Dolly's days singing with Porter Wagoner and all the places inside Chattanooga's Channel 3 studio where they perform. The writer is Chattanooga TV anchor, a man I have unbelievable respect for, David Carroll. Hey, there's no one better than David when it comes to celebrity history in our area. We talked about this with Earl Friedenberg. His book is called Hello Chattanooga. That's David's newest book. Famous people who have visited the Tennessee Valley since 1900. It's the greatest resource out there, as Earl was just saying. Earl calls it, besides the Bible, it's one of the best books he's ever read. David Carroll, so good to have you, man. And it is such an enjoyable book to read. And you got some great pictures, great memories. So fill us in. What kind of impact did Chattanooga have on Dolly Parton?
1: Tremendous. And I give such credit to my hype man, Earl Friedenberg. He's the best, isn't he?
0: Love Earl. Earl said, Jed, I don't think I can fill up more than 3 or 4 minutes. That was, what did you say again? That Dave, JR, you said that was just in one breath.
2: Yeah, he took a breath.
0: He went on for 20 minutes. So, David, go ahead, buddy.
1: Well, you know, when I go out and talk about that book, I review several of the famous people, of course, who are here for one reason or another, whether it be politicians, entertainers, athletes, whatever. And I've heard so many people say this in different ways, but when I would say to an audience, do we have any Dolly Parton fans here? It was always unanimous. Mm-hmm. I mean, there were no hands not raised. You know, who is around now? We can say that about. I mean, it's a really small list of people that just always elicited such a unanimous feeling of love. And, you know, I never met her, but it sure seems like we were friends.
0: Yeah.
1: It's just amazing.
0: We talked about Cindy's interview she did back in 2012, and when we had the mayor of Ringgold on, and you know, she just loved the name Ringgold. She loved that. And you know what? And as JR mentioned several times this morning, no one has said a bad word about this woman. I mean, even roadies, people that drove her bus. I mean, people like that, that were in the band that would always be the ones to badmouth a star, but not one single word.
1: Yeah, you know, you'd think by now there'd be some expose or some Rolling Stone article about, you know, the day Dolly Parton did me wrong or whatever. That's not going to happen. One of the things I really loved about her was the self-deprecating humor.
0: Yeah.
1: You know, so many people, whether it be politicians, rock stars, movie stars, can't take a joke. Very thin-skinned. They've been told all their lives how wonderful they are, and they've bought into it. And with Dolly, you know, she would go on Carson or Letterman, and they would take little digs at her and, you know, make little jokes about her. And she'd come back with a better one.
2: Yeah.
1: You know, that's not easy. You know, anytime they would talk about her rather exaggerated appearance or something, she'd always come back with, you know, well, it cost a lot of money to look this cheap.
2: Mm-hmm.
1: Great stuff like that.
0: Right. Apparently, this person said Carl Dean lived on Missionary Ridge for a short time in his youth. Her husband.
2: I did not know that.
1: Yeah, I don't think it was perhaps for a long time, but he was familiar with this area and had relatives here. And it was his idea to get married in Ringgold. And, you know, she just thought that was such a cute name, you know, like for a wedding, a gold ring, Ringgold. And they weren't able to get the famous wedding chapel. People to this day will still say they got married at the Ringgold Wedding Chapel.
2: Right.
1: For whatever reason, it wasn't available that day. But they were able to get into the Baptist church. And, you know, that's where the plaque sits now. And it's become part of Ringgold lore.
0: You mentioned in the great article that you read, that you wrote, you know, she would pull up in a big bus with Porter Wagoner and walk right into the Channel 3 studios in the 60s and hat boxes with wigs and stuff. It's a great story you tell.
1: And I would give anything if somebody had taken pictures or video of that.
2: Yeah.
1: Of course, that was in the 60s when we weren't able to whip out our phone and record instant history. But I can just visualize it. And for you folks who may be driving on Macaulay Avenue sometime today, 1214 Macaulay Avenue, right across from what was once the Rose Garden at Warner Park, There's this building that later became an electrical supply house.
3: Uh-huh.
1: But from 1956 until 1970, it was the Channel 3 studio.
3: Oh, I didn't know that.
1: Small and cramped. You know, they had a wrestling ring in there on weekends.
3: Mm-hmm.
1: They would, you know, bring in cars for commercials, but it's just a small space. So back in those days, there were a lot of country music shows on TV stations around the South.
3: Yeah.
1: Featuring the Stoneman family, the Wilburn brothers,
3: mm-hmm.
1: Bill Anderson, people of that era. Well, Porter Wagoner was one of the most popular. His band was called the Wagon Masters. And in the days before videotape, they actually drove their bus from Knoxville to Chattanooga to Huntsville to Birmingham, sort of make a weekly circuit, and they appeared live on those TV stations each week. So Channel 3 was their Chattanooga stop each week. And I can just picture this bus parking along Macaulay Avenue and all of these, as Porter's band was called, Wagon Masters, these men, you know, getting out of the bus with their instruments.
3: Mm-hmm.
1: And there was this one little woman on the bus, and it was Dolly carrying her wig box. And she went into the tiny little bathroom there in the station on Macaulay Avenue and emerged as this, you know, beautiful budding star.
0: Yeah, she always said it costs a lot of money to look cheap. David, I was looking now that I'm on Facebook now, but great suggestion. And it's been brought up before about Nashville's airport. And can you imagine how many people would want T-shirts that said Dolly Parton International Airport? It would be huge. I think that would be the swan song for Governor Lee to name it.
1: I wish somebody would. I mean, these days we've gotten a little bit fast and loose with naming things after people.
2: I agree.
1: Really think it should be. I think it should be based on, you know, someone's accomplishments in life and not their power or their money. And I can't think of any reason why anyone would oppose it. And the thing that I loved about Dolly and her fame, she used that fame. Certainly, she made a lot of money off her image and her fame, but she used that money to help people and to buy books and to advance the COVID vaccine, among other things that kind of went under the radar. And I can only imagine, as you mentioned, merchandise, the things that could go to, because I'm sure Dolly's foundation will encourage that.
0: You know, Lily Tomlin, of course, one of the stars of 9 to 5, and they interviewed her, and she said Dolly's first movie. And she came to the set that day, and she had memorized everyone's lines. She didn't realize that she just needed to memorize her lines. She memorized the entire script. I mean, that's the kind of person she was.
1: Well, and I was just so impressed. There were many big female stars in country music and the music world in general when Dolly was coming along. But, wow, here's this little lady from Sevierville, Tennessee, Pigeon Forge area. And not only did she dominate country radio, but when offered the opportunity to do her own ABC weekly series, the movies. I mean, I remember seeing her in Best Little Whorehouse in Texas. Can you say that on talk radio?
2: Yes, we have already.
0: Yeah, somebody just wrote in because we mentioned that, and he wrote in. He goes, thanks, Jed. Now I had to explain to my 10-year-old what a whorehouse was.
1: Maybe he can explain that to me, too. But anyway, I remember seeing that movie and the others she was in. But, you know, you mentioned that in 9 to 5. It's just amazing that she was able to go toe-to-toe with, you know, people like Lily Tomlin and Jane Fonda and Burt Reynolds. What a remarkable life she led.
0: You know what? I mean, I was watching you last night, you and Cindy, and, you know, you threw to NBC Nightly News. And were you overtaken by how much they gave to Dolly Parton? I mean, it was the first whole block. It was like 12, 13 minutes. Incredible.
1: It was a pleasant surprise. I'm like, you know, some of you guys, I'm old enough to remember when Elvis died, and that wasn't the lead story on CBS that night.
0: Really? Wow.
1: Yeah, I mean, it was like it went number two because at that time Elvis was considered, you know, he's a singer, the kids liked him, but our generation needs to hear about so and so. It's good to see that Dolly's life, which, you know, spanned decades longer than Elvis, made such a huge impact. And when you put her name up next to the other legends of her era, and Willie Nelson, Carol Burnett, Oprah, Mick Jagger, Tom Hanks, Diana Ross, Cher. I mean, she's right up there with the most famous people in the world, and probably Here's the thing I really loved about her. I think if you really listened to Dolly in the last few years, you kind of knew where she stood on some of the social issues that divide people. She made it fairly clear, but she didn't really rub it in anybody's face. She wasn't out campaigning for any particular party or candidate. She just let us know that she cared, that everyone mattered to her, and that we should all love each other.
0: Class.
1: And I hope some of that rubbed off.
0: Yeah, this Dolly also, and they talked about that on NBC Nightly News, of course, gave to the victims of Gatlinburg fires. I think she gave $1,000 to everybody who was impacted. This person says, I think Dolly was the closest thing to a living saint we've ever had. This is my generation's version of Elvis passing away, which is so true. And you know what? I love your idea about the airport, and I think it's going to happen.
1: I hope so. I think there are two words that come to mind as far as the influence and the legacy that Dolly leaves: healing and comfort. I always felt comfortable, and I think she had that way of healing people's feelings and sadness. She made us smile. Just what a great influence on so many young people.
0: Somebody just wrote, Buckingham Palace just paid tribute to Dolly. And I love this statement. In a world full of bullies, be a Dolly.
2: There you go.
0: That's
2: let me put David on the spot for something totally different. The biggest Atlanta Braves fans I know. If you had a chance, I was watching the game last night, as I'm sure you were as well. If you had a chance to get Freddie Freeman back or keep Matt Olson, what would you do?
1: If they were the same age, with the same future ahead of them,
2: good answer.
1: I would probably lean toward Freddie, but Freddie is about 4 years older than Matt.
2: He's 36,
1: so
2: right?
1: I definitely have to go Matt.
2: Hey, there you go.
1: Freddie's 36.
0: Yeah, we're getting.
1: I love them both, but Matt has the higher ceiling right now.
0: We're getting so many. You know what, David? You know what? I told JR this after meeting. I haven't seen your son, Chris, in so long. But, you know, whatever political persuasion he is, he could definitely be the press secretary. He could do it. He could do it, buddy. He is the most incredible young man, David. And he loves politics. I think he would be fantastic. I don't know.
1: Well, If he chose to participate in politics, he would do well. Thankfully, he is not going to do that.
2: That you know.
0: Hey, David, thank you. And listen, everyone, sure. If you are listening right now, there are copies left of Hello, Chattanooga. It is 100 years of the most famous people who ever visited Chattanooga. Get it. Just put it aside and read it. Put it aside, read it. It'll never get old.
2: Wait, I want to give David 30 seconds to talk about our former general manager, Danny Brown, who passed away the other day.
1: Oh, Jim, I really appreciate that. Danny was there at the beginning for me at KZ106. He was so supportive, so optimistic, so positive. I will cherish those days when he would just, pop open the door of the control room. How you doing, pal? Having a good day? just always smiling. And that was
2: great
1: at a time when, we would occasionally have some critics out there who
2: what?
1: Were angry that we'd switch to rock and roll and that sort of thing. And Danny was our head cheerleader. And, I just have such great memories of him and his beautiful family.
2: Absolutely. Hey,
0: David, I will say it all the time. My 26 years at Channel 3. The best, being able to work with you. Thank you, David.
2: I thought I was the best.
0: Well, you're all right. David, David, now.
1: Keep working at it, Jim.
2: I am.
0: Love you, buddy. Thank you, David. And we got so many people who want to talk to us. We'll come to them in a moment. Here's JR.
2: Thanks, DC. 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Yeah, the Braves, Ozzie Albies broke a 3-3 tie in the bottom of the eighth inning, beating the Dodgers 4-3 in game one of that series in Atlanta. Lookouts broke a 7-game losing streak last night, beating Columbus 7-6, game two of that series tonight at Erlanger Park. And in mixed doubles play, the team of Carlos Alcaraz and Serena Williams knocked out of the U.S. Open. That's the latest in sports on the Talk Monster. 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
3: 2.3. Right now, traffic.
4: There's been an accident on I-27 southbound on the Oligotti Bridge. Also, traffic is slowing down in both directions on I-24 between the Ridge Cut and the 24-27 split. Stay tuned and we'll keep you updated. Bram Pulliam, Right Now Traffic. Expect a more humid day along with a chance of rain. The high will be 93. Right now it's 68 degrees on this National Dog Day. Looking for financial advice? 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
0: 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I was at the Braves game last night. They played Dolly songs between every inning.
2: Ah, that's neat.
0: Last night, the Empire State Building was lighted in sparkling pink in memory of Dolly at exactly 9:25, 9 to 5.
2: I saw that. I did see that.
0: This person said, 1992, Dolly started giving $500 per student from Sevier County High Schools, Gatlinburg, Pittman, and Sevier County High School for every senior so they could go to school. God. This is just, and this one is, I wish I could find the one about the their daughter who was hearing impaired. Dolly let them all go to Dollywood.
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0: Hey, we got an hour left. Mike Dunn. It's always great once a month. I love Mike Dunn. Everybody, he's a great guy. As one person said about the death of Dolly Parton, if there are truly angels on earth, we've just lost one. More on her life straight ahead. We'd love to hear from you. June, I know you were on hold. Hoppy, call back. We'll get you on, I promise. August 26th, here's JR.
2: Some late-inning heroics gave the Braves a 4-3 win over the Dodgers in the first game of that three-game series in Atlanta. And the Lookouts finally break through, ending a 7-game losing streak with a win last night. 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
13: Expect a more humid day along with a chance of rain. The high will be 93, but right now it's 68 degrees on this National Dog Day. 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
14: But in the case of Dolly Parton, it feels like we've been robbed of so much time. Because of her spirit, it made its way into everything she touched. The music, movies, Dollywood, the imagination library that's put hundreds of millions of books into kids' hands. America's sweetheart.
3: People around the world reacting to the sudden death of Dolly Parton, who died yesterday at the age of 80. The beloved country music icon died peacefully, surrounded by loved ones in Nashville. Her family plans to hold a small private service to celebrate her life. President Trump announced that flags will be lowered across the nation for the next week to honor this incredible U.S. treasure. Also from Washington, the current U.S. tariffs in place, including new 50% tariffs on some Canadian imports, will cost the typical American household nearly $1,100 per year. That's according to a new study out this week. It's reported that Canada is going to put in place tariffs beginning September the 8th. TVA is now reporting that more than 10 million people use electricity generated by the agency. And when recent temperatures hit the 90s or 100s, TVA can set records, including this summer, where the utility hit its all-time highest record for electricity demand served in the months of June and July. Speaking of weather, sure, it's hot now, but it's never too early to start getting ready for winter, especially when the Farmer's Almanac predicts it'll be a season of snow, sleet, and surprises. This is all in their newly released outlook for winter 2026-27. It was supposed to happen, but it didn't. The Chattanooga City Council was set to vote on Plan Chattanooga this week, but they decided for a 30-day delay. More delays for the Chattanooga Airport Board are causing plenty of frustrations among members who are still waiting for updates on the board's legal challenges to a state law that vacated and replaced them. But no delay when it comes to hiring more police officers for Collegedale. The City Commission voted to fund four additional officers for this growing area, increasing the force to more than 30. In business news, organizers of one of the largest rowing regattas in the nation could be choosing Columbus, Georgia over Chattanooga due to the closing and remodeling of Ross's Landing at the downtown riverfront. No final decision has been made, but last year, thousands of athletes and spectators came to Chattanooga, generating an estimated $12 million in revenue for the city. Target has removed a Halloween costume after customers and social media users pointed out that it appeared to evoke racist stereotypes. Product's description reportedly featured photos of a black child wearing the costume, which comprised of a black and orange bodysuit, a small top hat, and an exaggerated grin. Costume was called Kids Glow under Blacklight Circus Clown. And finally, she'll be taking the stairs from now on. That's from Hamilton County's District Attorney Cody Womp, who had to spend more than 30 minutes yesterday trapped in a court building elevator. The outside doors of the elevator wouldn't open until firefighters got to the scene and got her out. More national and world news from ABC at the bottom of the hour.
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0: 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This person writes, kind of strange how we hear about Dolly Parton 10 minutes after she dies. Mitch McConnell has been gone for 2 months, and it's crickets. Wow. All right. Yes. All right. 267-1023. And listen, wonderful to have Mike Dunn once a month. You know, what can I say? Former TV news anchor, former assistant to Mayor Coppinger. You've done it all. You're a fan favorite. But most importantly, what we love is you're just obsessed about pop culture. TV.
1: Yep. Love TV.
0: Superheroes.
1: Love music.
0: And you know who else you love?
1: Amy Ketcher.
0: And June. Hello, June. What's going on, June? Your friend is here.
1: Good morning, June.
0: Every time
2: Hi,
0: you
2: Mike.
0: Call,
2: how are you doing?
1: Doing fine. Thanks for asking.
0: What's
1: I'm
0: going
1: sure
0: on, June?
1: You're sad about Dolly also?
3: I have a reverse Alzheimer's. I remember too much.
0: Yeah? Uh-oh. Yeah.
1: It's a curse, June.
0: Are you not
1: going to
0: say anything bad about Dolly, are you, June?
3: I just remember her close association with Jane Fonda. Not only in the movie 9 to 5, but her, there's some words I don't use, but there was a movie called something like The Best
0: Little Whorehouse
1: Best
0: in Texas.
1: Little Whorehouse in Texas, yeah. That's where the song, I Will Always Love You, got national recognition.
0: Really?
1: And I remember sitting in a movie theater watching that and spellbound to that song. And then, of course, Whitney Houston took it to a whole different level. But I thought it was one of the most beautiful songs I had ever heard. And I was sitting in that movie theater all by myself.
0: If I'm not mistaken, I think J.R. knew this. She wrote that for Porter Wagoner to thank him.
1: Really?
4: Yes, when she was leaving the show.
1: Right.
4: And she was thanking him for making her career. You know, he got her started.
0: Yeah.
4: To real start.
3: Do you really think... those kind of associations against our military, particularly Vietnam veterans.
1: Well, June, you need to let it go. That's 1969, 1970.
0: This is,
1: all right, it's been almost 50 years. More than 50 years.
4: I don't think you have to let it go against Jane Fonda, but I don't think...
1: Well, Wally sure wouldn't. We know that.
4: Well,
3: let me tell you. The other thing is, the comment that I had was, how does a women hater... Sharia law dictator that's running New York. How does he let her? They light up the Empire State Building if she's such an enemy. But isn't the bottom line money? I know a cadre of wonderful women who have given their life service free without charge to this country.
1: Wait a second. How do you know he's a Sharia law person? And how do you know he's a woman hater? Isn't he married? Doesn't he have children?
3: You're not going to deny that the Muslims don't elevate women, are you?
0: Wow.
1: But that's not what you said, and I think that what I actually
4: I don't think the Empire State Building is his.
1: That's true. That was my other thought also.
3: Yeah, that's a good question. How do they get along together? But my point is, I know a cadre of trustworthy, good women who have spent their life in free service, never charging, no tax exemption, which is a big issue. They're never paid. They're never honored.
0: All right, they will be. You call back tomorrow. Let's talk more about that. Somebody just wrote in. They go, why do we have to hear from the great divider on our first day without Dolly? Will you call back tomorrow? It's fine.
3: I'll try. Lord will.
0: All right. Thank you so much. Gary Lovingood. What?
4: Hey, Gary.
0: Oh, what's going on, Gear?
5: Sorry, I just got up, retired and all that. You just get up when you want to.
1: I understand that.
5: Hey, I got to tell you my Dolly story. I was I take kids every year to Dollywood when I was a choir teacher. And if they got in trouble, they had to spend 3 hours in the park with me. And we would not ride rides. We would go and we would look at the Dolly dress shop. Or we would go and look at the Dolly bus. And so we're out by the Dolly bus. And I've got about 7 or 8 kids that have gotten in trouble. And it's me and these 7 or 8 kids. And this Dollywood employee said, would you, he's putting this big rope out. He said, would you please keep your kids behind this rope? And I said, sure, what's going on? He said, well, Dolly's coming by in her carriage. She's been at the park. And I'm like, oh, that's great. And so we all, I tell the kids, come on, line up. And so they get lined up behind the rope. And here comes Dolly in her horse-drawn carriage. And she stops right in front of me and the kids.
0: Wow.
5: And she says, hey, kids. Why are you having a good time? And they're like, well, kinda. And they're like, she's like, well, why are you riding my rides? Well, our teacher won't let us. And she looked at me and she goes, are you their teacher? I said, yes, ma'am. She said, what's your name? I said, Mr. Lovinggood. And she goes, Mr. Lovinggood, will you let these kids go ride my ride? And I said, yes, ma'am, I will. And I did all that and did not get one picture because I was just mesmerized that here I am with all these kids in trouble and Dolly called me out.
0: Wow. What a great story, Gary.
1: She was so quick. I'm surprised she didn't say you were loving bad that
0: time. Oh, yeah. She's quick. Hey, Gary, you enjoying retirement, buddy?
5: Oh, it's been. We've already been to Colorado for a short vacation, and the honeydew list is killing me. So, again, other than that, you know, if I can get a vacation and, you know, at least once every 2 or 3 months, then I can recover from the honeydew list.
0: All right, buddy. Hey, Gary, it's great to hear from you, man. And thanks for a wonderful story.
5: Great day.
0: Hey, Sterling, what's going on, man? You've got a Dolly Parton story?
2: Well, my kids love the park. And obviously, I've got 2 bookshelves full of her books. I mean, what a national treasure, right? You know, especially after the last year or so we've been having as a nation, you know, we're just sad to see her go, man. I mean, she's a true light. You know what I mean? That truly is a national treasure right there.
0: Yeah, you are right.
2: You see, she needs an oil painting in the Hall of Presidents as far as I'm concerned.
0: Hey.
2: But, you know, personally, I called because I was listening to June, right? And I'm reminded of all my aunts and grandmothers, and they smoked. I mean, just a pack a day, Virginia Slims,
0: really?
2: Salems. And they lived well into their 90s, a good bit of them. But the day they stopped smoking is the day they started having health problems. So I'm circling all that back around and say, Miss June, don't you ever change. Don't ever change. You know what I mean? Because the day you stay exactly who you are. I'm sure you're a hoot.
0: Yeah.
1: Hey, that's something.
0: Hey, Sterling, did you see what I sent you? The text from that listener who thanked the firefighters in East Brainerd for saving his wife's life. He just went on and on and on. It was a wonderful text.
2: Oh, yeah, we worked pretty hard. You know, it's I hadn't slowed down to read it, but, you know, there's a lot of training they give us to do that. And, you know, that's the thing I love about our job is that, you know, in those moments, who you voted for, what your skin color is, what your religion is, does not matter one iota. The only thing in the back, at the forefront of our mind, is how we're going to help you. That's it. It is the great equalizer. The moment you need us, for us personally, is the great equalizer, and it's a joy to be able to show up and do that. It really, really is.
0: Well, it was wonderful. Your team, he just went on and on and on about how impressed he was, and he says, thank God for them. So, Sterling, all the best, buddy, and thank you. Thanks for calling in.
2: Yeah, thank you, guys. And June, don't change. Don't change. I really enjoy these calls. Please don't ever change.
0: Wow.
2: All right.
1: I think we can be assured of that fact.
0: All right.
4: There you go.
0: Wow. Let's see. What did this one say? Damn it, Dolly, you lowered my enjoyment of life by leaving. Been loving you since 78. I bet June would even have bad things to say about Mr. Rogers. my God, June is a lunatic, negative. Let's see. June can always be counted on for words of discouragement.
1: I've got an indirect Dolly story if you want to hear it.
0: Yeah.
1: Okay, so I never had the pleasure of interviewing her, although Sarah Jennings / Brandy King did at News Channel 9. But when I went to work for the county, in the first 6 months, Claude Ramsey came up with the idea of his Read 20 program.
4: Mm-hmm.
1: And Janine Allday shepherded it for years. But I believe, if I recall a conversation that I had with Claude one time, he said that when he was a big supporter of the Imagination Library,
4: mm-hmm.
1: but his problem, and it wasn't a problem, but he was, it stops at age 5. And that's why he decided that he would do the Read 20 program. All right, which would give books to children up until 5th grade when they got out of elementary school, and we distributed hundreds of thousands of books under both Mayor Coppinger and Mayor Ramsey. But mm-hmm. Mayor Ramsey was the instigator, and I think at that time the only person that opposed it was Tim Boyd, who just for some reason had a cockle burr under his saddle and just hated the Read 20 program.
4: Huh.
1: All right. But then, of course, the current mayor discontinued the program, and it's been kind of revived in Saudi Daisy, and they're running it there. But
0: yeah, they have a nonprofit library there or something.
1: Yeah, they do. I checked yesterday. They have 843 followers on their Facebook page. So it's not as large, but because of Dolly's influence, we were able to promote literacy and give kids the opportunity to read. And, and then, of course, under Mayor Coppinger, we started giving out money to the most achieving schools. All right. But it was Claude's, idea. And also, I forgot to say this, but he took the concept of Read 20 and then took it to the state when he became deputy governor. And Chrissy Haslam, it became, his idea, Chrissy Haslam.
0: But now at Halloween, you give out, given out thousands of books to kids.
1: Yeah. And we actually, it was Read 20 gave me some books the first couple of years. I just chose to do other books afterwards, but Read 20 was a big supporter, and the mayor would get books from Read 20 every year, and he would give them out at his house. Mayor
0: really?
1: Huh. Yeah.
0: Hey, Hoppy, great to have you, man. Thanks for filling in on Friday.
6: My pleasure, as always. Good morning, everyone.
1: Morning, Hoppy. Congrats on the Burger Award.
0: Yeah, the Burger Award, which was great. The award that you won from Senator Watson. What's going on?
6: I have several things. One, and everybody listening, if you like the idea, go to social media and post something so that other people will see it and then it spreads. Is September 25th, much like May the 4th is Star Wars Day, September 25th needs to be Dolly Parton Day, 925.
4: Gotcha.
1: I like that. That's good. Very good.
4: That is good.
1: I saw Melissa Basquette put that up yesterday.
0: Wow. Yeah, very good.
6: That was one that I said I'll get behind. It reminded me of it's been flashing around social media too. Everybody that remembers David's, they had that picture of Dolly on the back wall.
4: Yeah.
6: To the rest.
4: Yeah, yeah, yeah. Absolutely.
6: Goldfish,
4: with a big goldfish, yes.
6: Goldfish swimming around it. And third, I feel sorry for Mayor Kelly and the city council and these people that are going to be remembered as the elected officials that lost the hooch and probably lost Iron Man. Because they let a greedy developer come in and they listened to those jackasses at River City.
0: Well, they hired didn't they hire an outside firm? Ron Haar was saying to do the research for him on sports.
1: Kiefer or Kiefer or
0: something. Was that crazy?
6: Yeah. So you hire an outside firm that doesn't know anything about the city to advise you about the city. That's brilliant.
0: Hey, Hoppy.
6: Good going, guys.
0: Listen, you just got a text in. Hoppy is way more talkative on the radio than he is at the store because he's busy. He's cooking.
6: Yeah, and somebody else came in and gave me up and down the road, and they ate. And they go, "Well, you're a lot more entertaining than running." I said, "Yeah." I said because I'm either a 2-minute segment when I call in, or I'm in there for a couple of hours, but it's in between new things. I said, you expect me to come in here and be a trained

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1: All right, we're back after this. 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
1: 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Wait till you hear
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3: This is a special report from ABC News. I'm Wayne Cabot. In the middle of a trial in California pitting Meta against states across the country over just how addictive social media can be for kids, there's now a new multi-billion dollar settlement. ABC's Jim Ryan.
4: Under the agreement struck this morning, Meta will be forced to make changes to Instagram and Facebook, modifying features that 51 attorneys general had argued were designed to addict young people to those social media platforms. Among the changes, a daily two-hour limit for users under 18 that can be lifted only by a parent. The settlement still needs court approval.
3: Other changes, a ban on displaying likes or reactions to users under 18, a ban on cosmetic filters, default blocks on notifications when kids ought to be sleeping. Under this deal, Meta will have to pay at least $12 billion, maybe as much as $17 billion. Only states not part of this, Texas, New Mexico, and Florida. This is ABC News.
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14: Expect a more humid day along with a chance of rain. The high will be 93, but right now it's 68 degrees on this National Dog Day. 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

0: Bram, you have done a great job today. Somebody is asking you to please say Old Jotty for us, please.
1: Old Jotty?
0: Yeah, nice job. What are they talking about? Yeah. Sounded perfectly. Hey,
2: can I say something also about the 20 highway, Interstate 27?
0: Yes.
2: I had a producer came from Arizona. All right, so you should relate to this, Jed, because you spent 4 years there. All right, and he kept writing scripts, and he would say, the 27, the 24, the 75. And I mean, I had a screaming fit with this guy saying, we do not say the. That's something west of the Mississippi. Interstate 27. All right, it's Highway 27. All right, it's Interstate 75.
0: Bram, you are doing phenomenal, man.
2: And it sounds so weird, like on the 24. I was like, what in the name of?
0: Sounds like California on the 585 or whatever.
2: I think he was from California, but came through Arizona. Yeah. You know. But I was just like, oh my goodness gracious! So don't let him get to you.
0: Listen to this text. Honestly, I'm with June. I also heard Dolly help Vladimir Lenin during the 1917 Russian. Revolution.
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0: 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So we really, I wonder if Tom Zutaut has a Dolly story. Motley Crue did post a video yesterday of her covering Home Sweet Home with them for her Rockstar album. Mm. Really? Yeah. I love that one, the House of the Rising Sun that you just played.
2: Well, actually, it was Bram that played it, but I think she has a whole album, and it's nothing but rocks, and she got all dressed up in black leather and chains and the whole thing, you know.
0: Remember, Pat Boone did that in the 90s.
2: Yeah, that,
0: Metallica, was it?
2: With me, I think you're right. You know, Amy was telling me yesterday, and I hadn't heard this before, so somebody correct me if she's wrong.
0: Amy, your wife.
2: Yeah, Amy Ketcher, who's never wrong, by the way. But she said that when the wildfires hit Sevierville, that she...
0: $1,000.
2: Yeah. Okay, yeah, $1,000 for 6 months for every person who was impacted or lost their home.
0: Yeah.
2: I can't recall, you know, I think I said this to JR off air, but I can't recall a time other than Elvis passing, and I'm an old guy now, maybe Kennedy passing, where there was such an outpouring of love.
0: It was.
4: Or Diana, something like that.
0: It was John Lennon. It was Frank Sinatra.
1: And Whitney Houston.
0: Whitney Houston. Those are the, three entertainers who had half staff.
2: Yeah, you know, but you know what? People had stories about Sinatra.
4: For sure.
2: And they had stories about Lennon.
0: Nothing
2: about Dolly. I mean, she was just beloved. And I think she was more popular the older she got.
4: I agree.
2: You know?
0: I think she started Dollywood, and if I'm not mistaken, because of the financial situation in that county where she grew up, and people needed jobs.
2: It was something else, wasn't it? It was a small...
4: Silver Dollar City.
2: Okay, yeah. And
4: amusement park.
2: Yeah, and she made it into a destination.
4: Yeah.
2: A worldwide
0: and
2: destination.
0: And gave people not only a chance to make a lot of money real estate-wise, but jobs, construction.
2: Yeah.
0: And everything.
2: And it expands.
4: Cotton candy?
2: Well, we love cotton candy.
0: I said this earlier that Lily Tomlin said that 9 to 5, that was her first movie, and Dolly Parton came to set, and she had memorized everybody's lines. She thought that's what an actor is supposed to do, is memorize everyone's lines.
2: Isn't that something? You know, and she was great in that movie, and just charm people, and you know,
4: for sure.
2: Like I said, when I saw Best Little Whorehouse in Texas, and she sang "I Will Always Love You," I was absolutely captivated. And I'm not a country guy; I am very rock and
0: roll.
2: Was
0: she in Fried Green Tomatoes? No,
2: no, that was.
0: What other ones is she? What other movies was she in?
2: She had one other. She did. I think she did a movie called Rhinestone with Sylvester Stallone.
4: I think
2: I'm
4: maybe
2: not
4: you're
2: mistaken.
4: Right. I think maybe you're right.
2: But I don't think, and then she did an ABC TV series. It was ABC thought it was going to be a huge hit. It was on 8 o'clock on Sunday nights, which was, you know, like TV night back in the day.
0: Nope.
2: And it flopped.
0: She did.
2: Much like Julie Andrews' show, which, you know, 1 year, Nat King Cole, 1 year, Frank Sinatra's show, 1 year.
0: She did, you're right, Rhinestone. I'm thinking of Steel Magnolias.
2: No, I don't think she, was she in that?
0: Yeah, she did Wild Texas Wind.
2: Don't know that one.
0: Straight Talk.
2: Was that with James Woods?
0: I don't know. Let's see.
2: I think it was.
0: Joyful Noise.
2: Yeah.
0: Made for TV movies, A Smoky Mountain Christmas, Wild Texas Wind, Unlikely Angel, Dolly Parton's Coat of Many Colors. And in 2020, Dolly Parton's Christmas on the Square.
2: Wow. It's just hard to believe that there'll be anybody in this divided country that we live in.
0: Listen to this.
2: Be as beloved as her.
0: I never knew this. Amazon founder Jeff Bezos and his partner gave Dolly Parton $100 million in November of 2022. The funds were part of the Bezos Courage and Civility Award, which gives recipients $100 million to give out to the charities of their choice.
2: Hmm. Yeah.
0: Wow.
2: I think it was Jim that mentioned earlier that she tried very hard to be not political. And I did read yesterday where she declined the Medal of Freedom from President Trump.
4: Yes, she
2: but
4: did.
2: Then she also declined the Medal of Freedom from Joe Biden.
4: Yes.
2: And she turned it down saying that she just did not want to be seen as being political on either side, which I thought was commendable.
0: Okay, say this is, really? Dolly Parton was in the remake of the Beverly Hillbillies? That's what it says.
2: Okay.
0: Wow. What?
2: I actually didn't know they did a remake of the Beverly Hillbillies. They did?
0: Yes.
4: The movie.
0: Jim Varney was in it.
2: Who played?
4: Cloris Leachman was Miss Hathaway.
0: You're right. Rob Schneider.
4: Yeah.
0: Dabney Coleman.
4: Yeah.
2: Who was Buddy Ebsen?
0: I guess Jim Varney.
4: Yes. Yes.
0: Remember Jim Varney?
2: Oh, of course. Hey, Earl, yeah.
0: He died also. Steel Magnolias, everybody's riding in.
2: A great little show called The Rousters with Chad Everett and Mimi Rogers on Saturday night, 9 o'clock on NBC.
0: Dolly's Rockstar album was her last and 49th album. She was inducted into the Rock and Roll Hall of Fame, but refused to her being a country star.
4: That's right.
0: They wouldn't let her refuse, so she's made a rock album to feel right about the situation. Isn't that great?
2: That's great. I wish I'd had the chance to interview her. You know, it would have been nice. I mean, you know, Jed and I and Jim have also been privileged throughout the years to interview a lot of celebrities. Mm-hmm. But, you know, like if I had to have a list of I wish I had, she'd be on
0: did
2: there.
0: You ever, I mean, you read so many autobiographies. Did you ever read hers?
2: No, I did not. I have not. But that doesn't mean I won't. I mean, I just finished Kirk Douglas. So, you know, like, I mean, I tend to hit biographies in my time sphere. And, you know, if we had talked TV today like we had planned, I was actually going to, in memoriam for Natalie Gard, who's not with us anymore on the radio, I was actually going to do a show from the 80s about the A-Team. So we'll save that for September when we actually talk TV.
0: Man,
2: June's to today.
0: Brief stint on our show for 3 minutes has stirred up about 60,000 texts. Dolly's scene was with Jim Varney in the Beverly Hillbillies movie. Mrs. Hathaway was played by Lily Tomlin.
2: Okay, that works.
0: And this one says, I wonder what June would think if somebody made the best little whorehouse in Dayton. I'm sure she'd been out there protesting.
2: I didn't say it on air, but the thought I had as June was saying that was, well, maybe she needs to meet Winona, because Winona knows all about whorehouses.
4: Yes, she
2: all
4: does. Right.
0: So let me ask you, I mean, are you able to talk openly and freely politically, or are you still guarded?
2: You can throw a question and I'll
0: okay. Head of the Hoots, dumb to lose it. Whether or not we have officially.
2: You know, again, politics is murky waters, but it seems to me that the recent developments over the last couple of years with honestly, for me, ever since the Convention and Visitors Bureau changed their name to the Chattanooga Adventure Company or something.
0: Tourism
2: company. It just hasn't been quite the same. I know the leadership. I thought Bob Doak was great. And for some reason, the commissioners just went after him hard.
0: Do you ever keep up with him? How's he doing?
2: I actually ran into Bob.
0: He's still in town.
2: At Publix. Yeah, he's still
0: in town. I like him. He was always nice.
2: And he does a lot of traveling to go to see rock bands.
0: Really?
2: I go, you know, like to Atlanta, or maybe I'll go to Knoxville, or, you know, like this Sunday, Memorial Auditorium to see the Four Tops and Temptations. He just travels and goes.
0: Yeah.
2: Like, you know, I was like, hey, I got tickets to see the Eagles in May. He said, yeah, we saw him at the Sphere. You should go. Yeah. You know, Bob, I didn't make, you know, like Convention and Visitors Bureau money. I'm a TV guy.
0: You got to send me his contact if you have it.
2: I'll check and see if
0: I'd
2: I have it.
0: To.
2: Yeah. He was great. He's great. But anyway, to answer your thing. And I think also we've had a division in authority that, you know, you were saying earlier, what about the chamber? But I really felt like it should have been the tourism company. But they lost their leadership recently because the county has been siphoning money off of the money that was dedicated to promoting tourism. In case people don't understand, there is a hotel motel tax that all our visitors pay. So we don't get impacted by that as residents of Hamilton County, except we do get impacted because the money comes back to us because it's reinvested. But they took some money away a couple of years ago, and then they took a lot of money away this year. All right. And, you know, it's supposed to, a hotel motel tax is supposed to be split 50-50 by the city and by the county. The city has always maintained that they send that money to promote the waterfront and to build, you know, Corker's big, you know, like water towers that never work, et cetera, et cetera, et cetera. All right. And as the case may be, and I'm sure we're going to get texts now, the county chose under the current administration to not give all that money, all right, to the Convention and Visitors Bureau or tourism company or whoever and stuff. And so I think there's not the funds there and there's not the leadership there that could lead the charge saying, like, you know, Mickey McCamish has probably been the biggest advocate of holding onto the hooch with, you know, self-serving.
0: It was great to hear from Ron Haar, who called in former. By the way.
2: And even Ron said he was on the board of the River City Company, and he doesn't know what they do. It'd be nice if Kim White would call in and tell us, you know, something about it.
0: Speaking of, Kim's not there anymore.
4: She's retired.
2: I know, but she knows. She knows, she knows where the bones are.
0: I saw her at Champions. You could have seen her, too, that day that we were there.
2: I'm so sorry we missed Media Munchies at Champions. I was visiting my mom, I think.
0: Yeah. Your 99-year-old mom. Yeah. Now, remind Mike never to doubt me, and that is from Amy Ketcher.
2: I never do.
0: There's speculation that UT will place a helmet decal honoring Dolly this season. I heard it will feature two. This is so wrong. Spectacular and prominent mountain peaks. Very nice. All right, so let's see.
2: Tacky.
0: The answer is simple, Mike. Okay, we've got a not-so-smart mayor and a corrupt River City Company. That's what that's. See, you stirred it up. Yeah. Stirred it up, just like you did with June last time.
2: Generally, I stay away from politics, but, you know,
0: what do you
2: hearing
0: got to
2: Mickey,
0: lose?
2: Mickey this, well, I'll tell you off-air what I got to lose.
0: gotcha.
2: But hearing Mickey this morning and then hearing Ron Haar, and, you know, like I have a little bit of insight having been involved in politics for 35 years, covering it, and then, you know, being involved in it. I have some insight that most people won't have. So that's my insight. Take it for what it's worth.
0: The 90s Beverly Hillbillies movie, this is not good.
2: Okay.
0: It's available on Tubi. And when it goes to Tubi, that ain't a good sign.
2: Is it on DVD? Because that's how I watch movies. Well,
0: do you have to do something?
4: Yes, we have to take a commercial break at some point in time because as we've
0: had
4: in our various meetings, that's really important to what we do.
0: Graham
2: looks like
0: meetings.
2: A helicopter there with his hand.
0: We have had production meetings. We have.
2: Do you?
0: We've had one.
4: One.
2: Well,
0: and it went really well.
2: Congratulations.
4: 9:49 right now at WGOW. 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
14: When I find myself in times of trouble, Mother Mary comes to me, speaking words of wisdom.
0: Is this from the rock? This is the rock album? I'm getting it.
1: Yep, the rock album.
0: Wow. This person says, I wonder what the numbers will be over different platforms today. YouTube, Spotify, etc. on Dolly Parton Plays. I don't know, but I'm getting this one. This is great.
1: Yeah.
0: This is...
1: Now, you're going to stream it, or will you buy the CD?
0: Hell, I don't know how to do that. I'll have to buy it.
1: Yeah, me too. Sure I buy CDs.
0: That's JR. I buy DVDs. Can help. No, Bram will help us.
1: The Never Doubting Amy Ketcher streams.
0: Hey, David Carroll was on, and I said, could you believe NBC is like 12, 13 minutes to Dolly Parton?
1: Oh, really?
0: That they gave, like, the whole first block was for Dolly Parton. He had mentioned when Elvis, was that you? Or David said when Elvis died, he was, didn't even make the lead story.
1: It would have been David, but I know Groucho Marx didn't, and he died the same day.
0: Oh,
1: he got overshadowed by Elvis.
0: JR's the biggest Groucho Marx fan.
1: I love Groucho.
4: Chris Hopkins is the biggest Groucho Marx fan.
2: Yeah, the only time in his life he had bad timing.
0: I got to meet the actor who played Jethro in that Beverly Hillbillies movie last year at Comic-Con. His name is Dietrich Bader.
2: Oh, yeah, him I know. He voice of Batman, and he was in that show that Amy loves so much with Drew Carey.
0: Yeah, I asked him about his experience with Varney, and he said that was the most he's ever seen a person drink and still be fine.
2: Really?
0: Well, he
2: died. Heard that he was a Shakespearean actor and that he just couldn't get work, and he developed that commercial. And, you know, hey Earl, or hey Vern, not yeah. Earl. And that then became like his signature, and then
4: right.
2: they did a number of movies, but he played pretty much the same role all the time. He was kind of typecast.
4: Yeah, for sure.
0: We were trying to reach the CEO of Dolly Parton named the Children's Hospital, Dolly Children's Hospital in Knoxville.
2: Oh,
0: It's named after her, but out of respect for the family, they're going to wait to do any interviews. But wow,
2: that's smart.
0: What a brilliant move to have it named after her.
2: Wow, and I hope what David talked about earlier that they named the airport after her.
0: Yeah. Yes,
2: that would be
4: a good idea.
2: The appropriate tribute.
0: I think this could be the swan song of Governor Lee's administration. He'll be known all the stuff he's done. He'll be known for naming the airport.
2: Can he?
0: He would call a special session, I guess.
2: Well, but would it be him or would it be the airport?
4: Nashville, or yeah,
2: you know, I mean, you know, we know they have the controversy right now about the two airport boards for Chattanooga.
4: Right.
2: So I would think that maybe the naming would be the Nashville board, or maybe the Nashville City Council, not the governor.
0: Isn't it amazing that Jim Hall is still active?
2: Yes.
0: I mean, he could be on any golf course he wanted. What a great guy!
2: He and Annie are just two wonderful, committed community members.
0: When he was with the Clinton administration, he ran the NTSB.
2: Right.
0: And every time there was any time there was any accident, even when he was not with the NTSB, whatever it was, NBC would send a limo to his house up on Signal Mountain, bring him down to the studio, and he would be on the lead story every single time on the Today Show because the media just enjoyed him so much.
2: Well, and because he was smart and would talk.
0: And he made it easy to understand.
4: Yeah.
2: Two people that are committed to the betterment of this community.
0: All right, what would you like to close it out with? How about her song?
2: The anthem, I Will Always Love
0: You. I'll Always Love You.
2: Yeah, that seems appropriate. Because you know what? We Will Always Love Dolly.
0: And you know what? That was JR, and JR knew this. That was her song to Porter Wagoner when they broke up. Or when they, you know, not broke up, but when they weren't performing together, and it was dedicated to him.
4: When she was leaving the show, yeah.
0: It's a great story. Listen, some great texts, some great calls today. I must say, this show didn't suck. I'm really feeling good right now.
2: Kevin Billingsley is the ultimate arbitrator of that.
0: The best. I can't believe anything. All right, Bram, you got it?
15: One sec.
2: No, that's all right. We can fill time as we talk about this.
4: No, there's always one weak link, you know.
2: Well, you know, when you throw out the Spanish World Cup, you know, champion player.
0: there you go. Bram, we love you, buddy. I came in today. I said, Bram, let's play some Dolly Parton music. He goes, yeah, that's a good idea. It's good. All right, Bram. Hit it, man. Come on. Thank you.

0: Okay, we're learning how to back time. But that's okay, man. It's no big deal.
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5: From ABC News, I'm Wayne Cabot. Breaking news of a settlement by Meta to get states to drop their suit claiming that Facebook and Instagram hook kids with addictive algorithms and designs. This would change the algorithms and designs in major ways. The app would turn off automatically after 2 hours a day. 1 hour if other platforms do the same. No displays of likes or reactions to kids under 18. No cosmetic filters that change faces and bodies. No notifications sent out after 10 p.m. school days. And a better way for teens to report harmful content, with a requirement that Meta respond to 90% within 6 hours.
6: What we're looking at here is an agreement that effectively concedes that some of the design features on these apps got young users addicted. And the states had claimed that that contributed to harming the mental health of these young users. And now Meta will be forced to make these changes.
5: ABC's Elizabeth Schulze. Meta will also pay the states between $12 and $17 billion. But not all states. Texas, Florida, and New Mexico are not part of this. Whether to raise interest rates is a question the Fed is tackling. One data point this morning. Report from the Commerce Department. Prices rose in July 3.7% year to year. A natural catastrophe is unfolding from a sudden flood caused by reasons still unclear, wiping away villages and people and tourists in Nepal. ABC's Lama Hassan says at least three people, Americans, are among the hundreds missing.
7: Where this took place near the border with China is a popular destination with tourists. And according to the Nepalese Tourism Board, nearly 400 tourists are missing. The army has urged people to remain on high alert and to stay in safe places.
5: Too soon to know how many people have died. Well, just as folks got their power back on, twisters are a threat again for northwestern Indiana, plus parts of Michigan, Ohio, and Illinois into this afternoon. You're listening to ABC News.
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9: But in the case of Dolly Parton, it feels like we've been robbed of so much time. Because of her spirit, it made its way into everything she touched. The music, movies, Dollywood, the imagination library that's put hundreds of millions of books into kids' hands. America's sweetheart.
8: People around the world reacting to the sudden death of Dolly Parton, who died yesterday at the age of 80. The beloved country music icon died peacefully, surrounded by loved ones in Nashville. Her family plans to hold a small private service to celebrate her life. President Trump announced that flags will be lowered across the nation for the next week to honor this incredible U.S. treasure. It was supposed to happen, but it didn't. The Chattanooga City Council was set to vote on Plan Chattanooga this week, but they decided for a 30-day delay. More delays for the Chattanooga Airport Board are causing plenty of frustrations among members who are still waiting for updates on the board's legal challenges to a state law that vacated and replaced them. But no delay when it comes to hiring more police officers for Collegedale. The city commission voted to fund 4 additional officers for this growing area, increasing the force to more than 30.
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0: 102.3, The Talk Monster. And we're working more than 9 to 5 today because I think America lost their last universally beloved celebrity imaginable. That's what I think. I could be wrong about that. I don't think that I am, but it's possible. So we'll put in some extra work on that one. I am Dale Jackson. I am Tennessee's most trusted journalist. I am a DEI hire. Austin is with us. He is the 15th most trusted journalist in Tennessee. And we've also got Officer Max laying down the law. Did I hear yesterday, Matt Yavi started calling you Captain Max? Is that correct?
1: Yeah, they wanted me to do traffic for a while, so they called me Captain Max. And the highest rank I ever attained was a lieutenant.
0: Oh.
1: But they thought
0: Stolen Valor. Stolen Valor.
1: Yeah.
0: Am I the only one that calls you Officer Max? Did I just make that up?
1: Oh, that's one of the better things I've been called.
0: Okay. But am I the only one doing that? Is it normally Captain Max?
1: Well, around here they kind of call me that.
0: Okay, I'm sorry. I'm just like messing up the branding. I apologize for that.
1: No, you're great.
0: Do my own thing. All right. Max laying down the law there. Dolly Parton. Well, that's the big news here today. We'll talk a little bit more about that after we move through the program here in just a little bit. But let me just ask this question before we get started. Who else? Who else? And what I'm about to ask you is a serious question. Who else is a beloved, and I mean this question, so you need to think about this before you answer it. A beloved national icon that is universally liked. And what I mean by that is I'm talking about somebody who doesn't have any detractors. Dolly Parton has no detractors. She had no detractors. She had no enemies. Nobody hated her. Nobody. She had no detractors. Is there another celebrity alive today that has no detractors? We'll come back and we'll revisit that here in just a bit, obviously. But I just want you to start thinking about that. If you have an answer for me, you're more than welcome to text that in right here at 423-267-1023. That, of course, is the Warren and Griffin Talk Radio 102.3 text monster. Go ahead and get those in. 423-267-1023. Let me know. Is there another beloved celebrity that you can think of that has the same bipartisan across the board? I say bipartisan because it's political, obviously. Love. I mean, there's plenty of people who have had that, but then became villains. Like Chuck Norris would be a perfect example. I ever loved Chuck Norris, and then all of a sudden he got involved in politics and be like, I hate that guy. He's a monster. You know, that kind of stuff. Is there another person you can think of? Max, Austin, off the top of your head? We don't want to go into detail right now, but can you think of any right now? Can you think of one?
2: I can't honestly know.
1: Yaffe.
0: Okay, all right. Yaffe is one of the most divisive figures I've ever met in my life. Okay, so I don't want to hear this Yaffe stuff. It's unbelievably outrageous that you would even combine a conversation about the lovely Dolly Parton and Yaffe. Outrageous. Okay, I can't even go any further. We just have to get into it now. Let's go. It is time for the often duplicated, never replicated, the most critically acclaimed segment here on Uncancelable with Dale Jackson, brought to you by Tennessee's most trusted journalist. It's the seven things you should be talking about today.
3: Now time for the seven things you'll be talking about today. Number seven.
0: You know, Tennessee has a very special place when it comes to the Dolly Parton conversation because we loved her. We loved her. I mean, that's as simple as it is. Beloved everywhere, but especially Nashville and Tennessee. People will always remember Dolly Parton. She will have an everlasting figure, whether we're talking about her music, her movies. And I'll be honest, not movies, but more so 9 to 5. The TV show, that's where I remember Dolly Parton first from in my time. The music is fine, but the theme park, Dollywood, which is the most, the number one theme park in the country when it comes to people who actually go to theme parks, She's got the Dollywood Dixieland Stampede or whatever they're calling that. That's amazing as well. Just great stuff that she brought to the world. That didn't get into all the philanthropy and all the other great stuff she did as well.
3: Number six.
0: All right. The TVA setting records for their demand. Nuclear generation that's going on during summer heat. And we've got to stay on top of this, folks. We've got to stay on top of it. It's been a hot and dry summer. If you understand those weather impacts, like the Tennessee Valley Authority, a federal agency that generates and transmits electricity to more than 10 million people. Good, good, good, good. But they are cranking out more electricity every single day, keeping up with AC units, data centers. Oh, there it is. And we are going to be concerned about that. Look, make more. That's what we got to do. We got to make more. There are sites that already have some deactivated nuke plants. We need to start using them, or some that never came online. We need to start using them. We need to start making them, and we need to start doing it right now.
3: Number five.
0: Canada has announced, America Junior, has announced tariffs of up to 50% on more than 700 American goods. I think it's 950 now, but either way, this will apparently start on September 8th after talks have collapsed. Let me just jump to the end here real quick. No, they will not. Okay, we'll come back to this, and you can tell me I'm right down the line. This is not going to happen. The Canadian government is trying to get a little bit of a political win amongst their people before they collapse completely. I can tell you the difference between the two countries. We'll get into it in a little bit. But the idea that Canada is holding us over a barrel or something is laughable. Laughable. We import $328 million in toilet paper. Oh, no, they're going to tariff it. They're going to tariff it. We're going to run out of toilet paper, guys. We wipe our butt with their stuff.
3: Number four.
0: Michigan Democrat Senate nominee Abdul El-Sayed has distanced himself from Twitch streamer Hassan Piker after his incendiary comment saying the Jews will pay for this, American Jews will pay for this. Well, Piker says the disavowal is just a tactical move and that Sayed still agrees with him. Really smart stuff there, Hassan. Really, really smart stuff by Hassan Piker. To come out and say what everyone knows out loud. This guy, the amazing thing about Hassan Piker is not that he has all this power within the Democratic Party. It's that he's so stupid. By the way, this whole tactical disavowal thing. See Alexandria Ocasio-Cortez and the Democrat Socialist who have pushed away from her and said, we don't want to support her in 2028, which is really just a tactical move more than anything else. Same thing. Same exact thing.
3: Number three.
0: All right. We have seen ICE arrests that have jumped significantly. They have jumped significantly over the last couple of months. 49,571 in July alone. The highest monthly total of President Trump's second term. A 70% increase from February, with more than half of those arrested having no criminal history. They keep throwing that in there. Did they come across the border illegally? Oh, they did. Okay, good. Hey, border crossings down 94%. H-1B visa applications down 80%. Hundreds of thousands of visa revocations. 3 million deportations. Guys, this is exactly what I voted for. Exactly what I voted for. My biggest problem is it's just not high profile enough. We need to see more of this. I'm a fan. No doubt. Let's do more.
3: Number two.
0: Yep, we have another city deciding that they have do not want to have, another area in Tennessee that has decided they need to have yet another moratorium on data centers. And we're going to talk about how dumb that is here in just a little bit. But yeah, this is becoming a push that everyone wants to try to jump on and have as many moratoriums as they possibly can. And you have yet another move in Tennessee for that to happen. And good. Go for it. Yep, you have cities seeking this out at every opportunity because the mob has decided that is what they want. But let me remind you about something. The mob is dumb. You should not be kowtowing and catering to the mob because the mob is dumb.
3: Now, time for the number one thing you'll be talking about today.
0: All right, here is a big move in Bradley County. Yes, a big move. $11.3 billion data center pitch. Now, you know how much people love data centers right now. And you're seeing a lot of people having a lot of questions about this. A massive new data center. This comes from News Channel 9. A massive new data center is being pitched for Bradley County with an unusual answer to some of the concerns increasingly following these projects across the country. It would make its own power and get through daily operations using municipal without using municipal water. But there's a wrinkle in exactly what would be built there and whether it would ease those concerns already expressed by residents. The new project would be anchored by an on-site power plant and a data center. How would they get that power? Burning biomass. Yes, and now people are mad about that. They're mad about that as well. So you have that issue too. It's like, good Lord, guys. Is there anything you won't be mad about in this situation? I just want to make sure I get that. That we're all going to be mad about this, okay? No matter what it is, we're going to be mad about it. We've got that much power for what we're creating. It's likely to be that set of a data center. And so they're talking about a data center. They're going to create a lot of power, and they want to do it. So the residents packed the meeting. They showed up, and they were mad. Yep, there were questions about electricity and water, which they talked about, noise and traffic, which they talked about. Future industrial development, and that's what you should want in your communities. Remember that? Remember when we used to get all excited about, like, a new plant or something? You're telling me that industrial plants produce less pollution and disruption than a data center would? It's just laughable all the way around. It is very clear that it is probably one of the cleaner things we can do, but nobody cares. We're already out there. We are past the Rubicon on this, and we have decided we're going to get mad about everything. Okay? 500 megawatts will come from a biomass plant burning southern pine. Two natural gas plants would provide another 1,000 megawatts. And listen, when you answer the question about energy and the crowd still goes, oh, yeah? Well, you know that they're not really paying attention. You're almost getting to the point where the anti-data center crowd is going to start getting ignored, and that's probably not the best way to handle this either. Let's take a quick timeout. We'll continue. Get those answers in. Who's a beloved figure on the scale of Dolly Parton? Is there anyone left? Stay tuned.
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3: I would hear so many terrible answers to a question that I've asked. These are terrible answers. They are terrible. They're greatly terrible. They're great, but they're terrible. The question was, because Dolly Parton is a legend, a hero, everyone, and I say hero correctly. That's not just like, hey, someone died, let's say nice things about them. I mean, remember when Michael Jackson died, a guy who was a man who paid out multiple payments for child molestation allegations, and still, for some reason, you're going to see a lot of Michael Jackson Halloween costumes this year because of the movie. And I still can't understand it. My wife wanted to go to see some Circus Olay thing, and one of her friends got tickets, and she's like, "We're going to this thing." And I was like, "Oh, what is it?" And she's like, "Circus Olay." I'm like, "Well, don't they have themed like Michael Jackson?" I'm like, "I'm not going to that." Michael Jackson, what are you talking about? But anyway, the point in all of that, and again, like I said, is to find a person who is not divisive. Is there a person that exists who is not divisive? Jed from Jed and JR comes up. Okay, I mean, I see the text line. I don't know, Max, is that fair? Not divisive? Is Jed not divisive? Is he universally beloved? I have a hard time believing that. I have a very hard time believing that aspect there. Okay, Dale Jackson, no, that's another bad one. No, that is incorrect. Other than Ted Nugent, there is and never will be another Dolly. I don't believe it's possible in this era. Too many factors are not allowed for, such as timing, social media, greed, and haters. Now, I don't know why you would say Ted Nugent, because he is not universally beloved. He's just not. He is an incredibly divisive figure. I think unfairly. Well, that's not even true. He is divisive because he is someone who will say what he feels and say it loud and proud. So yeah, he's pretty divisive. So I'm looking for someone who is universally beloved. Okay, someone who transcends politics. Someone that when they die, both Democrat and Republican governors will lower the flag for her or them. Is there another person out there where people feel that way? Tom

0: I don't know. Tom Hanks, pretty political. People feel like Tom Hanks is political. I don't know. I disagree with that. Especially COVID. People got very mad about him during COVID. So, no, I think Tom Hanks is not a good answer for that one either. So,
1: I just had a call. A guy wanted to nominate Marshall Matt Dillon.
0: Marshall Matt Dillon?
1: Yeah, from Gunsmoke.
0: Right. Alive?
1: I think he was drinking.
0: Yeah, I think that's a character, too. I'm talking about a real human being, okay? I'm talking about a real human being here. Who you got?
2: Maybe John Cena? He did the Make-A-Wish thing. He's, like, funny.
0: No, people really stop like it. Stop it. John Cena is a Chinese whore, okay? So, no, that is absolutely crazy. No, you're... Take that, Austin, for popping up. Yeah, you might be right about that. John Cena is actually liked. I think The Rock, up until recently, you could have said that too, just stayed in that same vein. Back about 20 years ago, maybe you could have said it about like Hulk Hogan. But the emailer says this, and Max, I guess you were screening that phone call. Someone said Jed. Is Jed universally beloved?
1: I don't like him. No, I'm just kidding.
0: No, but I mean, I have the text line and I can see. Okay, so I can see there's some divisiveness on him. But you know what it is, honestly? Social media. If social media came out 30 years ago, Dolly Parton would not be as beloved as she is. I mean, they tried to cancel her not too long ago over something. I forget exactly what it was. It was something stupid, so it didn't really have any traction. But there were people who were mad about that. And people are like, you can't try to cancel. You just can't do it. You can't cancel Dolly Parton. So social media would probably lead to people not liking her. They got to be alive too, guys. Okay. Billy Graham. Yeah, look. Maybe that was the case. I'm not looking for people from the past. I'm not looking for people that are dead. I'm looking for live, living human beings that in 2026 are universally beloved, right, left, all over the spectrum, like Dolly Parton was. I think she's the last one. Prove me wrong.
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4: This is a special report from ABC News. I'm Wayne Cabot. This morning, Meta agreed to major changes for under 18 users of Facebook and Instagram to make it less addictive and to make a state's lawsuit go away. The biggest changes? Here's ABC's Elizabeth Schulze.
5: A default daily time limit of 2 hours for users under the age of 18. A ban on displaying numbers of likes or reactions to users under age 18. A ban on cosmetic procedure image filters. The option for some users under 18 to have a non-personalized feed. That is significant because that gets at algorithmic changes with these platforms.
4: Also a better mechanism for teens to report harmful content. Meta has to respond to 90% of them within 6 hours. Money is involved. Meta would pay states $12 billion, growing up to $18 billion if competitors TikTok and YouTube make similar changes, and they have incentive. They, too, face legal challenges. This is ABC News.
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0: Okay, you guys have gotten worse answers in now, so congratulations on that. Yes, thank you. I am Dale Jackson. This is Uncancelable with Dale Jackson. I am the last uncancelable guy, so there's that, but I am not beloved. That is for sure. Some names that have been tossed about as in the who is still a beloved figure like Dolly Parton was. We're reaching. We are reaching deep like this one. Snoop Dogg.
1: What?
0: Yeah. I know you don't know what Snoop Dogg is, Max. Snoop Dogg was a rapper from the 90s and early 2000s. He's gotten into a little bit of a, you know, he's gotten a nice little twilight of his, in the twilight of his career. He's hanging out with Martha Stewart. You know, my mom knows who Snoop Dogg is and doesn't hate him. Although she probably hated him in the 90s when my brother was obsessed with rap music. University beloved. It's not really the same. I mean, liked, not beloved. I'll put it that way. That's a good one. Ah, here's a good one. Santa Claus. There you go. That's a winner answer right there. That is a winner answer. Santa Claus is a great answer. It is a great answer. Santa Claus is like Dolly, timeless and beloved. And I think that is, God, you know what that is though? That goes to show you just how the level Dolly Parton was on. I mean, that's the truth of it. I mean, the fact that the only person you can get like, that's right. The only person you can really get that with is somebody like Santa Claus. I mean, that right there is a great point. I appreciate that answer. That is a good answer. That is a really good answer.
1: He's cost me a lot of money.
0: Keanu Reeves. That's a good one, too. That is a good one, too. Austin, your generation knows Keanu Reeves much differently than my generation does. And Max's generation and I are probably from the same, how we know him, like Bill and Ted and stuff like that. Now he's John Wick and all this other stuff. He's seen as being one of the nicer guys in Hollywood. No scandals, no nothing, no nothing like that. Is Keanu Reeves considered beloved in your generation, you think?
2: That's actually a really good one, because, yeah, I'd say social media has benefited him. He doesn't have, like, the worst presence ever on social media, which everyone does, so I'd say he almost benefits by not participating, sort of. But, yeah, he's pretty beloved. That's a good one.
0: Okay, so hold on one second. So does he have a social media presence?
2: Not a lot, honestly.
0: Okay, that's probably
2: like, it'll be
0: good.
2: Like, memes of him eating a sandwich alone at like a sandwich store, and people are like,
0: okay,
2: that's likable. But he didn't post that. Somebody else did.
0: Okay. All right. No, that's good. That's actually a really good point, because he hasn't had to do anything in order to build that brand up. It's been done for him. He hasn't really weighed in on it, and he's done nothing to dispel it. Okay. All right. I think we're on to something here. I think Keanu Reeves might be the best answer we've received so far. The Fonz? Okay, Max, now we're back in your wheelhouse. The Fonz? No, he's not well-known enough, and I think recently he's had some controversial takes. I don't necessarily feel any one way or the other about the Fonz. And that matters here, okay, because you got to have strong feelings about them and like them. And that's what Dolly Parton was. People had strong feelings about Dolly Parton. Okay, she wasn't just like there. People had very strong feelings about her. That has to be it. So Keanu Reeves, Willie Nelson. Now the problem with Willie Nelson is he's been outspokenly political. And this is the problem with a lot of these people, right? That they have been outspokenly political over their life, and that kind of leads people to think, no, I don't really like these people. I don't really like these people, so therefore, I don't like their politics, so therefore I don't like the people. Okay, right. I don't think Willie doesn't. The Rock, absolutely not. He's divisive now, so that is incorrect.
1: Just had a call for Sally Fields.
0: Sally Fields. Okay. All right.
1: The Flying Nun.
0: Okay. Sally Fields. The problem is with her, again, the level of fame, even at her height, doesn't touch it. She's not famous enough. for her to be in there. She was in a movie. What movie was she in with Dolly Parton? What is that movie called?
1: Steel Magnolias.
0: Thank you. Steel Magnolias. She was in that with Dolly Parton. But no, I don't know. I reject the premise. She's not famous enough. But that's a good one. That's a good one as well. Let's see. Back to Jen. Man, Jen is getting a lot of love here today. Oh, here is actually a pretty good one. Max, do you even know who this person is? This will be a good question. Max, you know who Ryan Reynolds is? Ryan Reynolds. That would be Deadpool. Deadpool. Max is stepping away to answer the phones. Ryan Reynolds, I think yes. Now, personally, I find Ryan Reynolds to be great in Austin. Personally, he's one of these guys. Chris Pratt's kind of the same, but Chris Pratt is hated because of his Christianity. Ryan Reynolds has basically become Deadpool in real life. And that's like is his whole gimmick at this point is that he played Deadpool and he's that guy. Is that fair to say, Austin?
2: I think that's fair to say. I've seen that take a little bit online. I don't know if he's universally beloved because of that. He's so kind of quirky, and he's always playing a character that it kind of grades some people, I think.
0: Okay. All right. Someone says Tim Tebow, which I think is a good choice, except, guys, I hate to tell you this, Tim Tebow's Christianity kind of screws him. Okay? I mean, that's the truth. And I hate to say that, but it absolutely is the truth. Because Tim Tebow isn't outwardly okay with LGBTQ and abortion and stuff like that. And Dolly Parton, I believe, kind of straddled the line on those things. She never came out against those things. I could be wrong. Not that she came out adamantly for them. But she made it very clear that, oh, everyone's one of my friends. You know, that kind of stuff. So she took the more, like, open-ended side of that. Tim Tebow should be. Don't get me wrong, but I don't think that he is.
1: How about Gary Sinise?
0: Yeah, the problem with him, Max, is he's conservative. He's not as well known as he needs to be for this, and he takes on a lot of veterans' causes, which is quote unquote divisive. So no, I don't think he falls in. But that's a good one. Andy Griffith. I mean, maybe if he wasn't dead for 30 years, I mean, maybe that would be it. Al Bundy. No, that's probably not true either. Very divisive figure and, you know, fictional. Donald Trump. No, I don't think that one's going to work.
1: Donny Osmond?
0: No, Donny Osmond's hated by a lot of people. A lot of people.
1: My sister loves him.
0: Okay, well, I bet she does. How old is he?
1: He's 66 or 67.
0: Yeah. Did Marie Osmond just die? Is that right? If I remember
1: correctly. No. One of the brothers, I think it was Alan that died.
0: Okay, all right. Maybe I got that wrong. Jed sucks, but Paul McCartney doesn't. Oh, no. Paul McCartney, too far. His politics are too much. He, again, anyone that is aligned one way or the other politically, you can't put that person in. You just can't. You cannot put that person in the mix because they're going to be, look, especially today's, and look, understand this. We talked about this before. Think about this. There are people who like really weird, like leftist programming who find out that one of the characters is played by a person who's conservative, not like Raid the Capitol conservative or, you know, vehemently anti-abortion conservative or anything like that. Just standard run-of-the-mill conservative. And they're like, no, this person can't, you can't be a part of this because, or I can't take part in this. I can't enjoy this because this person is a conservative. So no, if their politics are known, then there's no hope. Here's one. Michael Jordan. Incredibly famous. I would say apolitical, but maybe not visible enough in the sense that, like, Dolly Parton was a visible person as a character, as the Dolly Parton. And by the way, this is a little bit of a the expert on this is coming up here in a little bit. Matt Murphy will join us on the other around 11:30 this morning. Okay, and I'm gonna tell you this right now. Matt Murphy is the biggest Dolly Parton fan that's ever been. I mean, there's a 40% chance he cries on the radio today. I'm not even kidding. That I'm not begrudging it. I'm not any of that. I'm being completely honest with you. The guy's a huge Dolly Parton fan, and so we'll talk to him a little bit about that. This is probably the correct answer and the most honest answer. The answer is no one. No one is or was as great as Dolly is. Yeah, I think you're probably right about that. And that's really the question. Speaking of Andy Griffith, what was Andy Griffith? Max, maybe you know this. Was Andy Griffith a left wing wacko? Was he a left winger?
1: I don't think so.
0: Yeah, I don't know. Maybe he was. I don't know. So I'm not so sure about that. Morgan Freeman. The thing about Morgan Freeman that I seem to notice, and I don't even know if these quotes are true, but there's a lot of quotes about Morgan Freeman floating around on the internet where he is like, why are you focusing on race? Why are you so fixated on race? Why are you this? Why are you that? And I think it's a lot of people take those quotes and be like, yeah, there's a very, come together type. But if those quotes were real, I think they'd try to cancel him. Austin, look and see if those quotes are real for me. Morgan Freeman's comments on race and stuff like that. Jeff Goldblum, not famous enough. Sorry, can't do that. Reba McEntire. Is she the heir apparent to Dolly Parton? I can't think of anything divisive Reba's ever done. So maybe so. She's up her philanthropy a little. And someone's now going to tell me all the philanthropy she does. I'm sure there's plenty of it. I get it. I'm just saying, she's got to up that philanthropy a little bit. Because Dolly Parton, keep in mind, movies, music, philanthropy. The stuff about the book thing is amazing. Her setting that up has helped so many children. That's just part of what she's done. Dollywood, America's favorite theme park. Dollywood, which is better than Disney, if you ask me. Now, and there's a couple of reasons for that, so I'm just going to tell you. One of the reasons is the crowd size. Okay, it's just a more manageable park to go to. And it's more fun because you're not having to deal with the crowds that are so big. And the rides are great. Everything there is fun. It's a great place. I enjoyed it. I enjoyed every aspect I've had. I'll go there any time. Anyone asks to go to Dollywood, I'm in. Austin, you ever been to Dollywood? Of course not.
2: I have not. No, you got it.
0: Ryan Reynolds has a negative outlook from a lot of people coming out of Hollywood. Apparently, he is an a-hole to work with sometimes. Well, I mean, again, he's playing a character. He is a character. And there's that. So, thank you very much. I think that's a good one. Continue getting those in. We're going to try to find that one person. I think we're here. I think we've landed on Keanu Reeves, and he might be the guy. So, we'll see if we can come up with some more. Then before we get Matt Murphy on, we got a lot to get into here today. I know we're kind of talking about a silly topic here today, but that's okay sometimes. Let's take a time out. We'll be right back. Get your thoughts in. 423-267-1023. That is the Warren and Griffin Talk Radio 102.3 Text Monster. 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
0: Hey guys, don't forget to head over to my exclusive Facebook page, the only place you can get Dale Jackson stuff, facebook.com/TheDaleJackson, and you will find that I am uncancelled. Uncancelable is uncancelled. That's how it works, and I forgot to mention that the other day, because a lot of people thought that I was in fact canceled, which again, you're not following. You're not following along, guys! You can't cancel an uncancelable show. It's that simple. It's impossible. I'm uncancelable. So I think the moral of the story here, Max, is it's me. I'm the most beloved person, loved by both sides, loved by the most amount of people anywhere. It's me. Now with Dolly Parton having passed on, unfortunately, I am the only person that has the ability to bring people together in the same way. It's me. It's been me all along, Max.
1: Okay.
0: You're not buying it? Look, you just got to give the people what they want. The people have decided that that is what's going on here, and I cannot betray the people, and I have to give the people what they want. So I'm
1: I
0: sorry.
1: Understand. I know how you feel. I've not been nominated yet either. So
0: okay. It's all right. Well, just so you know, I have been nominated by people. Thank you very much. Here's some other nominees since Dolly Parton has passed away. Is there another? I don't think there is. I'm just gonna be honest. Keanu Reeves is fine. That's where it seems we are the most agreement right now. Keanu Reeves is fine. I just don't think it's the same thing. I just don't. It's Keanu Reeves is like a meme, as Austin laid out. Dolly Parton was an institution. Okay. And I think what may have pushed her over the edge, I'm joking about this, by the way, is the fact that that stupid Choosing Texas song has knocked off Dolly Parton's I Will Always Love You off the list of longest running Billboard Top 100 or whatever. It's knocked her off the list, and she's like, forget this. I don't want to be here anymore. I know it was the Whitney Houston version, but people are always like, oh, her version of I Always Love You. It's Dolly Parton's song. What are you talking about? It wasn't Whitney Houston. That's Whitney Houston's version, which is amazing, by the way. And I'm sorry to tell you this. It's better than Dolly Parton's version. Okay? I'm just going to tell you the truth. Max, Dolly Parton or Whitney Houston, which I Will Always Love You is better?
1: Well, I can tell you this. You're not loved by everyone anymore like you were, you know, a couple okay. of minutes ago.
0: Okay. All right. Well, I'm just telling you. The reason I say that, and the reason I... Is the okay, I'm a Meatloaf fan. Look, you know, I think you could tie a couple of these things together. I like Meatloaf, the musician. I like professional wrestling. And that would lead you to believe that I like big theatrical things. And some people may say that I'm a kind of a theatrical human being as well. Like a lot of theatrics, for lack of a better way to put it. Tricks being the key word. So maybe that's why I like that version. But I can see why people like the Dolly Parton. I like the Dolly Parton version. Don't get me wrong. But I would say that it is worth noting that you know, her version is... Whitney Houston's version is better. I mean, I hate to say that on today. But Adam Sandler keeps coming up. That's another one. Adam Sandler... There is no negative Adam Sandler stories. There's really not. The only thing I would say, and Adam Sandler has a neat story where he's like, where he goes around and plays basketball randomly with people and stuff like that. I think that's kind of cool. Maybe Adam Sandler's in there. Nick Saban? Let's calm down. Okay, I want Nick Saban to be the coach of my team because he's good, but people also hate him because he is so good. Okay, I want Nick Saban either on the Florida Gator sideline or on the College Game Day desk. I don't want him anywhere else. Okay, so there's that. Charlie Kirk, guys, come on. Now we're not even trying. The hatred for Charlie Kirk went up after he died. For like the first time in history, the hatred of Charlie Kirk for somebody went up after they died. Usually they lionize them and say, hey, look how great this person is. But Charlie Kirk had wrong opinions, so therefore they tried to celebrate him being killed. Michael J. Fox. I don't know. Listen, I'm a Rush baby. I could say that. And I think the Michael J. Fox, Rush Limbaugh thing, I think soured a lot of people on Michael J. Fox. Not that Michael J. Fox was like out of control or wrong or anything, but everyone knows that Rush Limbaugh wasn't doing something crazy. In sort of the referencing Michael J. Fox, and they tried to once again cancel Rush as they did all the time. So a little ridiculous. Someone says Captain Max, and I'm assuming that was Captain Max who said that.
1: Would I do that?
0: John Smoltz pops up, but I don't even think that's even close. Did you see the news report the other day? They were talking about people in the airport. And they just interviewed John Smoltz, and they didn't even say, like, Braves legend or anything. Just like, oh, there's some guy at the airport. And they interviewed him like he was just a normal dude. Very funny. So that the answer to that is no. Alex Jones before the Sandy Hooks up. Get the hell out of here with that. Get out of here. Some of these are terrible. Some of these are terrible. And I did not know this. And you want to know how I know Dolly Parton is an amazing person? You want to know? I did not know this. But I will tell you how I know Dolly Parton was an amazing person. We're going to put a bow on this right here. Because when we come back, we got what's trending on the other side. Listen to this. This text just came in. Dolly Parton admitted that Whitney Houston's version of I Will Always Love You was better. That's all you need to know about that person. That is all you need to know about this person. Overshadowed. Her own song was overshadowed. And she comes out and says, that song's better. Fantastic. There will never be another Dolly Parton.
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11: From ABC News, I'm Wayne Cabot. Breaking news of a settlement by Meta to turn off Facebook and Instagram access to kids under 18 after 2 hours a day. 1 hour if competitors go along. meaning you might be seeing more of your kids' faces, not buried in their screens. ABC's Elizabeth Schulze says the impact of the settlement with the states could be far-reaching.
12: This is not just Instagram and Facebook. We have also seen similar cases against TikTok, Snapchat, YouTube, and the acknowledgement that these lawsuits have been targeting the design of these apps. It's not about the content that's on there. This has really been a different legal approach that we've seen states and also individuals to take on these companies, going after specifically those design features, and now this acknowledgement from the companies that those features might change.
11: Other agreements, no displays of likes or reactions to kids under 18, no cosmetic filters that change faces and bodies, no notifications after 10 p.m. school days. And Florida is not part of this. The attorney general there saying it's a weak payoff attempt by Meta. 25 states are suing the U.S. Postal Service, challenging its new rule that would let it regulate mail-in voting. A flood caused by reasons still not clear has hundreds missing in a tourist area of Nepal. ABC's Lama Hassan.
13: We spoke to a Nepalese tour company that confirmed three Americans are missing right now after a massive flash flood triggered a mudslide sweeping through parts of Nepal. The flood was so powerful, so destructive, it washed away everything in its path, villages and damaging roads. The flood hitting early on Wednesday morning just north of Nepal's capital, Kathmandu.
11: The early death toll, 70. The Commerce Department reports prices rose in July 3.7% from the year before. Despite that report, President Trump saying on Glenn Beck, prices are coming down, once again blasting affordability as a hoax devised by Democrats. 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
14: But in the case of Dolly Parton, it feels like we've been robbed of so much time. Because of her spirit, it made its way into everything she touched. The music, movies, Dollywood, the imagination library that's put hundreds of millions of books into kids' hands. America's sweetheart.
7: People around the world reacting to the sudden death of Dolly Parton, who died yesterday at the age of 80. The beloved country music icon died peacefully, surrounded by loved ones in Nashville. Her family plans to hold a small private service to celebrate her life. President Trump announced that flags will be lowered across the nation for the next week to honor this incredible U.S. treasure. It was supposed to happen, but it didn't. The Chattanooga City Council was set to vote on Plan Chattanooga this week, but they decided for a 30-day delay. More delays for the Chattanooga Airport Board are causing plenty of frustrations among members who are still waiting for updates on the board's legal challenges to a state law that vacated and replaced them. But no delay when it comes to hiring more police officers for Collegedale. The city commission voted to fund four additional officers for this growing area, increasing the force to more than 30. 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

0: All right, I think we've exhausted our previous conversation. I am Dale Jackson. This is Uncancelable with Dale Jackson. I am Tennessee's most trusted journalist and a DEI hire. Austin is here with us, Tennessee's 15th most trusted journalist, who's about to bring us what's trending. We got Officer Max there laying down the law. Matt Murphy will be with us a little bit later out of Nashville. We'll talk with him about Dolly Parton. He is the biggest Dolly Parton fan I know. So maybe it's fitting that he'll be on the program here today. Some of your answers have gotten absolutely ridiculous. Mike Vick, Chud the Builder, Adolf Hitler. I don't think those are correct. I could be wrong about that. Matt, Austin, your thoughts on any of those?
1: I'm glad Chud the Builder made the list, but no, he's not universally beloved.
0: So a dog, someone who kills dogs, a racist, and Adolf Hitler. Okay, thank you very much. Like I said, I think we've exhausted the who is the last living beloved figure on the planet that nobody hates.
2: Oh, a lot of drinking going on this morning, I think.
0: Yeah, there's a lot. Let them grieve the way they want to grieve there, Max, okay? Let them grieve. I think Keanu Reeves is the one we've probably landed on the most. That I think is where we are. We'll table that conversation for a little bit because Austin's going to bring us what's trending in just a second. But first, let me tell you about North Georgia Gun Trader. 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
3: It's What's Trending.
0: Yes, that is right. It is time for What's Trending, where Austin scours the internet, finds five topics, and at the end I go, you're no Dolly Parton. That's what I take from this. Number five.
1: Krispy Kreme stock has dropped 90%.
0: God, how much Krispy Kreme did Dolly Parton eat?
1: I did not know this, but they started shipping in the donuts, so they're not even made fresh there anymore.
0: Is that true?
1: Yeah.
0: So what, they just heat them up and turn on the light?
1: Yeah, I think so. This is what made, them start crashing, because that was, walk in, you smell it. It's honestly the only appeal, really, of the place, is that they're fresh. I mean, if they weren't fresh, I wouldn't even go in there. But yeah, anyway, they started shipping those in when they were bought, 7 or 8 years ago. So yeah, they have really been tanking since then.
0: Yeah, I've never really understood. I think Krispy Kreme, to me, has like a sickly taste to it. I don't know. That's just my taste. I'm more of a cake donut than whatever these things are. I mean, that is a good
1: opinion. Cake donuts are vastly superior. They're more, like you said, they're not sickly sweet, but they're very sweet. It's good.
0: What'd you say?
2: Cake donuts are awful.
0: Oh, okay. Have you ever done the donut, the Krispy Kreme 5K?
2: No.
1: That sounds horrible.
0: But you run like a half mile or a mile and a half, and you eat a dozen donuts. And then you run another mile and a half, and you eat a dozen donuts.
1: So everyone throws up, right?
0: Sure. I believe that's the case. I've never done it. I'm just saying, I was wondering if anyone ever had. I believe that's what they are. Someone's going to tell me I'm wrong about what that actually is, but let's go move on. Number four.
1: Liberals are being owned by sorority girls dancing, apparently. Tons of captions online of people posting. Have you seen these videos where it's a bunch of sorority girls and they're dancing and like TikTok videos.
0: Yes, Austin, I have. I've done my appropriate amount of research on hot college girls dancing. I've done all, yes.
1: They're not unpleasant videos to watch, admittedly. But for whatever reason, people online are posting giant descriptions about how, like, this is how you get rid of H-1B visas. The liberals don't have a response to this.
0: This is how you get rid of H-1B visas? I don't even understand that. What does that mean?
1: Yeah, it was like a huge post where a guy was talking about how, like, this is American talent, and you don't need to get H-1B visa workers.
0: So they're suggesting you breed with these girls? Is that what the point is?
1: I'm not even sure the implication. I think he was saying they were good at what they were doing because this was like a talented American institution, the sorority. It's utterly confusing. But a lot of... so we have a bunch of people who are...
0: So usually the discourse over this is how terrible these girls are for doing this and having all this fun and all this other stuff in college. And it's usually said by big, fat, white women who were mad at sorority chicks and called them sorostitutes and stuff like that. Now we're getting the opposite of that, which is big, fat, white guys online making the statement that this is America. That's what we're doing.
1: Yeah, exactly. Nobody's normal about them is really the main takeaway here.
0: Can't we just say, hey, look, these girls are very hot dancing around. Isn't that cool? They're having fun.
1: They're not hurting anybody.
0: Let them do their fun thing. Come on. I remember college. I miss college very much. And yeah, I'd love to go back. Could you imagine if I showed up on a college campus like, I'd like to be in your frat? 47-year-old Dale Jackson. I think I'd fit in, personally, but, you know, what do I know? What do I know? Number three.
1: Yu-Gi-Oh! Has unveiled a Crocs collab that includes
0: Stop. You're going to have to explain to every single person listening what Yu-Gi-Oh! Is. I have a small... To me, it's like Magic the Gathering for bigger nerds.
1: Yeah, that's a good description of it. This is like the most millennial... Reddit piece of news. Well, Yu-Gi-Oh! Is this card game that's I think Pokemon, but very nerdy and not fun. Like, kids don't really like this game. It's only old guys. And Crocs are a shoe, like a rubber boat shoe with holes in it.
0: So people know what Crocs are.
1: That's a good point. People know what Crocs are. The second
0: Nobody
1: I started saying that.
0: Nobody knows what Yu-Gi-Oh! Is, but good Lord, I think people know what Crocs is. All right, go ahead.
1: Now, listen.
0: Combining these two things is not going to help any of these guys get the girls from the other story. That's for sure. Continue on.
1: Yeah, so they're deciding to unveil Crocs is doing like a bunch of shoes that are colored like the famous Yu-Gi-Oh! Characters, and Yu-Gi-Oh! Is doing a card that just is a crocodile. So yeah, it's sort of for the perpetually... millennial stuck generation.
0: Well, you say the famous Yu-Gi-Oh! Characters. Is there a famous Yu-Gi-Oh! Character?
1: I think one of the Blue Eyes White Dragon, Dark Magician. I mean, these are the two that I know from kids at school.
0: Okay, all right, if you say so. All right, number two.
1: The Chinese Robot Olympics are underway.
0: Oh, I love this. I saw this. This was fantastic. Every part of this was great. Great.
1: These videos are crazy. They have these humanoid-looking robots, and they're, you know, think about just a regular sprint in the Olympics. They're having these human AI-style robots doing this, and they, like, combust. Their legs fall off. At the end, they're going so fast that they just ram into, like, a blue pad and start combusting on fire. It's very funny.
0: It's terrifying. It is funny. Don't get me wrong. It's funny, but it is also terrifying because... this is just the first generation, or whatever generation it is. This is not how good they're going to get. They're going to get so much better. And the ones that are good are going to have so much money spent on them, and you're going to have more of them made. These things are terrifying. It's funny, but it's also terrifying what it's going to become. And these things are going to be weapons. And did you see, and this is a really sad story, but did you see this story about... The kid riding his bike and the Russian drone killed him, and the kid was like 17 or whatever. He wasn't like,
1: that's horrible. No, I did not.
0: Yeah. And the Russian shared it. Like, it was like, oh, look what we did. Like, they were proud of it, but it was like, you're going to see more of this. You're going to unleash these little monster things and they're going to run around and cause these problems. There's also a video of a guy running around his car, trying to get away from a drone, and it blows up and blows the whole car up, and it doesn't kill him, but it hurts him. So, yeah, these things are future weapons, and they're crazy. They are crazy looking. And it's going to get worse. It's going to get worse. This is how AI is going to kill us. I mean, that's how they're going to use these robots.
1: Even as clownish as they are, I think that they broke like every human sprinting record. Obviously, yep. I mean, it's a machine. So even though some of their legs flew off and some of them caught on fire, some of them did just...
0: I'm more worried. Like, everyone's worried about like AI like blowing us up with nukes and stuff. I'm more worried about brute force AI. And what I mean by that is like these robots, like making like autonomous robots... like just beating the hell out of us and running us over and killing us that way. I'm more concerned about that than the whole like they're gonna did we give AI access to the nukes? Well, we shouldn't have done that. You know, like that kind of stuff.
1: I think the secret third thing will be that we don't procreate anymore. I think that'll be how they wipe us out. That's my theory.
0: Well, then we need to show people more videos of the sorority girls. Okay,
1: that's our defense.
0: That's the only way you can make it happen. Get me one of those robots and show it the video of the sorority girls and see what it does. All right. Number one.
1: Sacha Baron Cohen is back. Ali G, who is I? This was a huge character in like the 2010s era.
0: Say Borat. People know Borat more.
1: Borat. Okay. Yeah. Yeah. The guy behind Borat, Sacha Baron Cohen, is doing the Ali G bit, which is kind of a London gangster guy who's really obsessed with like Jamaican culture. That's
0: a white
1: kind of
0: rapper. He's a white rapper.
1: Yeah, that's
0: it's a parody white rapper character.
1: Yeah, so he's coming back and he has not been met with great reception, mostly because England is, I mean, originally this character was, okay, it's an English guy that's obsessed with being a white rapper. Now it's like, I mean, England's like 20% English, so is this even, who's even talking to?
0: they're probably going to get mad at him for cultural appropriation. That's probably where this is probably all going to land. Because the island has changed significantly, they're going to get mad at him for culture. Yeah,
1: that's
0: cultural
1: a funny point. It's not even a fish out of water anymore. He's just a culture. Yeah,
0: because Ali is he a white guy or is he an Arab guy? That is he white? Is that the character? Anyway, he himself is I think like. I could be wrong. I don't want to get it wrong, but I think he's an Arab guy, and I think that the character is like an Arab rapper or white rapper. I don't know. But people will say, hey, look, Hassan Piker tells you every other day he's white one day and Arab the next. So who knows exactly what it is. But yeah, this character is not going to go over well in this era. There's a lot of this that people can't take jokes anymore. They cannot take jokes anymore. That's a big problem. Austin, you're getting slammed here. Dale, don't you love how Austin pretends to not know Yu-Gi-Oh characters, and so he doesn't get blasted even more than he already does on the text line? Just calling you out. I love every single thing about it. Also on Yu-Gi-Oh, Exodia is the ultimate Yu-Gi-Oh character. You need all 5 cards in order to summon him. Do you have any idea what that's about, Austin?
1: Yes, it's like getting a royal flush or something like that. You have to pull all 5 of the cards. I remember this was an early thing, yeah.
0: This is the saddest thing I've ever heard. Let's take a timeout. We'll be right back.
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Those of you concerned about AI and AI data centers, look no further than the front page of the Chattanooga Times Free Press to find what a reliance on AI can do for you. You seen this? A Catoosa County State Representative says an artificial intelligence tool is responsible for discrepancies identified in his campaign finances, meaning he has been using AI to help him fill out his required documentation, and he is now in trouble. Yeah, he's a little in trouble over it. I'm Dale Jackson. This is Talk Radio 102.3. The allegations against State Representative Mitchell Horner of Ringgold made it very clear that more than 100 payments to himself totaling $10,519 were made. 14,400 unaccounted for contributions were also made, according to a complaint filed by the chair of the Catoosa County Democrat Party. That and other allegations in the complaint made since have been addressed in various amended filings, according to the records obtained by the state's Ethics Commission. Horner said he has handed over bank records and supporting documentation. He said part of the discrepancy came from an AI tool he uses filling in the wrong column in a spreadsheet and attaching incorrect addresses to existing businesses. The state's new filing system added to the complication, he says. When new systems discrepancies happen, you fix the discrepancy, you talk to the ethics board, and you get it all solved, and that's what you see consistently. So there we go. There is a lot of talk here about this, and AI was used, and AI has created a little bit of a problem here. So what was he using? Well, in the post, Horner said the audit should not have been used to predetermine an answer or utilize transparency as a political weapon until the facts were established. Yeah, good luck with that. Financial filings for Horner. Horner's campaign were amended this month to include a $20 payment to OpenAI, the creator of an AI tool, ChatGPT, categorized as an office supply in a July 31st filing. There's an additional monthly payment of $20 to Anthropic, the maker of the AI tool Claude. So he's been using AI, and AI kind of screwed him. It looks like, and this is what I think that has been found here. Quote, I think as I dug into this further, it became really obvious to me that he didn't seem to be practicing what he preached. This comes from the head of the Democrat Party there. I think it's really important to the public to be aware that their representative is submitting the paperwork that makes it seem like he paid himself $14,000. That makes it seem like he is spending money in places that don't exist. So they're basically saying, oh, you made a mistake? Well, we caught you. And he said, oh, that was a mistake. Let me fix it. And they said, oh, yeah? Well, you made a mistake. That's essentially it. Okay, that's it. So there's a mistake here, and that mistake is there, and you got to own it. And I think that's an important way to look at it, and I think it's good to see. Hold them accountable. It looks like that's what they've done. But when you hold someone accountable, and then they say, oh, you got me. I made a mistake. Here's the mistake, and they

0: lay out a reasonable mistake, you should say, okay, thank you. I'm glad we could fix that. Not, oh yeah, well, you made a mistake. And it's like, okay. All right. And by the way, Chattanooga Times Free Press, let me give a little love here to the new owner of the Chattanooga Times Free Press, Craig Fuller. He just tweeted out something that I thought was pretty interesting, and I read through it. It was something about shipping and things like that, which is most of what he talks about. But earlier this week, I guess it was yesterday, he put out this message, and it says, this is the kind of investigative reporting that you get with our deep local focus. And he links to a story that says this: no, Chattanooga isn't getting an In-N-Out burger on Signal Mountain Road. Signs were a hoax. I like someone that cannot take themselves too seriously and who's pointing out that this kind of investigative reporting in like a tongue-in-cheek way is being pointed out. That's a funny little dig right there. Or not dig, but that's a funny little thing to say in reference to a story that I think people were actually very interested in. In-N-Out burgers all over Tennessee have long lines in them. I would never wait in the line that long for a fast food burger. But In-N-Out's good. I want one closer to me. I want them. I don't love them, but I will eat them. And I'd like to see them closer. But they got to figure out ways to distribute because they do they do a thing where you have to have fresh beef. It's got to be close to one of their facilities where they prepare it. And that way they can ship it out with just refrigeration and not freezing. So until they'll have to expand that out, and that's how you will get In-N-Out burgers throughout the region. It's coming, just not quite yet. Stay tuned.
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4: ABC News, I'm Wayne Cabot. You might be seeing more kids' faces now that Meta has agreed to limit Facebook and Instagram access to its youngest users. ABC's Jim Ryan.
5: Going forward, kids under 18 will be limited by the apps themselves to only 2 hours of screen time per day on Facebook and Instagram, and none overnight or during school hours. In a statement, Meta said, quote, "We want to get this right for parents and teens." And it urged TikTok and YouTube to adopt similar changes to their platforms.
4: Also going away for kids, likes, reactions, cosmetic filters that change faces and bodies. 25 states suing the U.S. Postal Service now, challenging the new rule, letting it regulate mail-in voting. A flood, caused by reason still not clear, has at least 70 people dead and hundreds more missing in a tourist area of Nepal, Americans among the missing. And just in, the State Department pausing all processing of immigrant visas after a judge vacated the Trump ban on visas for 75 countries.
2: The Tennessee Titans, Georgia Bulldogs football, and Vols and Lady Vols basketball. WGOW for all good sports.
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0: 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Dale Jackson with you. Don't forget, 10 with him coming up in just a moment. Get your questions in. 423-267-1023. That, of course, is the Warren and Griffin Talk Radio 102.3 Text Monster. 10 questions, 10 minutes. We'll get to all of that next. But our next guest, on a great day for this, to be honest with you, is Matt Murphy. Super Talk 99.7 there in Nashville. And I got to tell you, I've been doing some reading here about Matt Murphy and the show he did yesterday on his radio station, getting a lot of praise within the industry. I'm going to offer him some of that praise as well based on what I've been reading. We'll talk to him a little bit about that. But before I do that, Matt, before we get into the stuff, I got to tell everyone, you are the biggest Dolly Parton fan that I know. You are a legitimate, not a, hey, this happening, let me talk about this type in this situation. You are legit a Dolly Parton fan. So before we get into all of that, a huge super fan, before we get into all that, is there another living celebrity that is universally beloved? I mean, you could have said Betty White kind of as a meme. You know, she's gone now. Now that Dolly Parton has passed at 80, is there another? And with social media, can there ever be another?
1: No, there is not another. And no, I think Dolly Parton was certainly a one of one. And so to suggest that there will never be another person to come along like that, I wouldn't suggest to that. I mean, there's always a possibility, but in this day and age, I think it would certainly be a rarity, because in the day of social media, in this day and age of demanding that people have hot takes constantly and you are rewarded for hot takes, you know, I think the demands of someone like Dolly Parton would be too great. I mean, if she came along in her prime nowadays, people would demand that she took a stand on transgenderism or demand that she took a stand on this political issue or that political issue. And Dolly was just above all that. She didn't do all of that. She didn't find any benefit in doing that. She just showered people with love and appreciation. You know, I said yesterday on the show, Dale, that it is a testimony to how wonderful of a human being she was, that just talking about her entertainment career seems hollow, right? That just talking about, I mean, if we just talked about her as a songwriter, we could talk for the next 4 hours. If we just talked about her as a singer, we could talk for 4 hours. If we just talked about her Hollywood career, we could talk for 4 hours. But none of that matters in the grand scheme of things when it comes to Dolly Parton, because it's all about what she did with it. You know, she did a fascinating thing. And I had Ricky Skaggs, a great country music artist in his own right, on yesterday. And he said this, and he was so right, that she took all of that fame. She built all of that fame up. And I'll kind of paraphrase what Ricky said, in a big ball of energy. And then she gave it all back to the people that built her up in the way that they did. And it's a pretty fascinating thing. So, no, I mean, I think there'll be a one-off. I long said, you know, it's funny because I was asked yesterday about my long-standing tradition of saying that Dolly Parton was the greatest human being walking the face of the earth. And when I was reflecting on that, I used to say, you know, people would joke with me like, yeah, ha, ha, ha. And I'm like, no, I'm serious. Tell me who's better. Tell me the better person walking the face of the earth. And I'll wait on that. So, yeah, it's a pretty high bar. It's a sad day, but, you know, we remember and celebrate everything that she gave back, not just to Tennessee, but, you know, the United States and really the world.
0: Yeah, you've been living in Nashville for a while now. Did you ever get in touch?
1: No, I mean, we tried. I mean, you know, and I missed, you know, it's one of those things where you're realistic about it. And someone with my level of success, I missed that opportunity. I probably had to exist about 20 years before I did in this entertainment world, because, you know, obviously she reached an echelon where they were so, not really protective, but there were just so many asks of her time that, you know, I was never able to do that. I don't know. You know, Dale, it's one of those things, though, the way that I thought about Dolly Parton, I mean, I think you'll get this. There are certain people that I don't know that it would have been a good thing for me to interview her, because I had built it up so much in my mind and in my heart, but never got the opportunity. But, you know, just an incredible outpouring of love and appreciation for her yesterday and today, and her legacy will, you know, live on long after we do, you know?
0: Yeah, no question. I don't know if you remember this, when we were both on Talk 99.5 down in Birmingham, One of the shows I was on did a thing where a guy sang all the time. And one of the guys was out that day, and I hired a Dolly Parton impersonator. Do you remember this? And I sang with Dolly Parton the impersonator, and it was terrible. It was awful. And it was, but I mean, she was cross. She was cross. I don't know how to say this, an industry. She was a legend beyond everything. And I think this is the interesting thing about this. And I read, there's a great story. It's an inside baseball radio thing at Barrett Media, which talks about radio a lot. And Matt Murphy, I think, has an inside inside person over there, because I keep seeing you pop up there. So I assume that you're paying them or something. But they have, they had something about what you did, talked about how great it was. And you know, I'm sure the podcast is up. People can go check that out. But you did something yesterday, which I think is interesting. You mentioned Ricky Skaggs already coming on and talking. But on short notice, you delivered takes in person, or at least on the phone, from Marsha Blackburn, Tim Burchett, and Governor Bill Lee. Now, Matt, I don't, you may disagree with this, but I'm going to just say this. There is a 0% chance anything else could happen in this state where all three of those individuals get on a moment's notice to talk to you.
1: Well, I mean, it was, I could have had John Rich on, but I was stacked so much that we had to kind of finagle it. But I think, you know, the governor agreed to come on with us. We had Cameron Sexton, the Speaker of the House, was on. Jack Johnson, the future lieutenant governor, was on with us from Paris, France, by the way. He called right. in from Paris to be on with us. And look, none of this has anything to do with me. And I think Garrett in his piece mentioned, I mean, you build those relationships and you hope that, you know, in times like this, that the people like that will want to hear. The audience will want to hear from people like that. So, I mean, you build those relationships up. But yeah, I mean, obviously, it's a testimony to Dolly more than anything else that they wanted
0: to absolutely, come on. It's absolutely about her. Because, look, let's just use, like, an example, if that's a good example. Let's just say this massive economic development project was coming to Tennessee. They're not going to come and jump on with you right away and talk about it. They're not going to do that. Yeah, they're not going to do that. Some major tragedy happens. They're not coming on to talk about that in the moment. I mean, not that this isn't a tragedy, but in this situation, that's how powerful she, you're right. That's how powerful she was. That they were like, "Get me on with Matt Murphy to talk in Nashville, in the capital city, on the premier talk station in the city and state, and give me the guy that is like the fifth guy on the station. Get me on there with Matt Murphy and the number five guy there, and we'll make this happen." But they were willing to do so. And I, like you said, you had to turn people away. And that's an interesting part of this too. So your love for Dolly Parton, can you explain it? Because you are a middle-aged male, straight, I assume. Male.
1: Yeah, well, that's a safe assumption, Dale. So here's the deal. I mean, and this is what I tell people is that, my love and adoration of Dolly Parton has gone through many phases, but I would be lying if I didn't play it straight. So my appreciation for Dolly Parton started when I was 13 years old. Dale, I don't remember a time where I didn't like girls. I don't remember a time where I didn't know that I was attracted to girls. But I know exactly the moment where I knew what type of woman I liked. And it was when I watched Cinemax and I saw The Best Little Whorehouse in Texas. And I watched Dolly Parton in that little lingerie outfit she wore in that movie walk down the stairs of Miss Mona's whorehouse. And I thought to myself, my goodness gracious, I don't know what's happening in my body, but I like it. So from that moment on, I was a big fan of Dolly Parton. Obviously, it started in that way. And as I grew older, my lust grew into a genuine appreciation and love of Dolly Parton. But I am well on record as saying, I mean, I just think she's a fascinating case study in a genuine heart and a genuine talent coming together in such a way. I mean, the woman gave away half of her fortune. When she died, she is reportedly worth about $650 million. It's also reported that she has given away at least $500 million. So I mean it's just insane that, you know, that is her spirit and that was her life calling above and beyond the music and everything else that she gave. So yeah, I mean it started watching Cinemax when I was 13 years old, Dale. That's the long way to answer your question.
0: Will there be a pilgrimage to Dollywood anytime soon?
1: You know what? It's funny. I've mentioned this to
0: you. You've never been to Dollywood?
1: I've never been to Dollywood.
0: Come on,
1: which
0: man.
1: Is very, I know. It's very odd for me to say that. But I've never been, but there will clearly be a pilgrimage very, very soon to Dollywood to pay homage to the woman herself.
0: Yeah, you need to take your wife to Dollywood and go see it. I'll tell you this right now. I've been to Dollywood a couple times in my life. I've been to Disney World. I used to live down in Florida. I've been there a bunch of times. The experience at Dollywood is better than the experience in Florida. There was a recent study done and said out of people who actually go to these theme parks, which ones do they enjoy the most? And the answer is Dollywood. Because, and this is a couple different reasons, my wife will tell you it's because the weather's better. It's not so hot. She'll, depending on the time of year, of course. They'll also tell you it's because it is smaller geographically, which is obvious. It is also not insane to get there. And just the experience, because it's not as many people, it's got a unique, like, small town type experience, even though it's big. It's big, and there's no question there's a lot of people there. It is a better experience. I think I had a better time there than when I took Grant to Disney World. So you need to take your wife out there and enjoy that because you got to experience it. And it's a great thing. And it's just another one of those things Dolly was involved in. Dollywood was a Dixieland Stampede.
1: Well, look at that. I mean, obviously that was an incredible, it was a risk at the time. I mean, she took over a failing amusement park, right? And lent her name to it and partnered with a group that took that things to heights that no one could have potentially imagined that it would go to. But even in the midst of that, like everyone that worked at Dollywood, if you were a seasonal worker at Dollywood, like a high school student or even a freshman or sophomore in college, you had an opportunity to get a scholarship. She wanted to further your education. If you went and said, I want to further my education, they had programs and scholarships available for you at Dollywood to help you further your education. Just little things that she didn't have to do that she constantly did to remind you that she's just a good human being that understood where she came from and understood what it means for people in her position to do the little things to help individuals along the way. It's just a beautiful thing.
0: Two questions, one serious, one not. There's an allegation coming across the text line here that you're afraid of roller coasters. That's why you haven't been to Dollywood.
1: I'm not afraid of roller coasters. I appreciate roller coasters and I like roller coasters. It was a former radio partner of mine, Andrea Lindenberg, who refused to go on roller coasters repeatedly despite my begging her to do so. Number two, what I can't do is go round and round. So anything that goes round and round, like at a county fair, like a tilt-a-whirl, I infamously threw up all of my vegetable soup all over Melinda Parrish when I went on the tilt-a-whirl with her at the McDuffie County Fair. So I can't go round and round, Dale, but I'm fine with it.
0: Why are you eating vegetable soup at a fair? What is wrong with you? What is that?
1: Because we were country people. We were rich like you, Dale. My grandmother made vegetable soup prior to me going to the fair. I'll never forget this, dude. This is bad. It's like I was 12. And I ate a big old bowl of it, and then my grandpa dropped me off at the fair, and then I go to the fair, and I meet up with all my friends, and 2 hours later, I'm throwing up all over Melinda because of the damn tilt-a-whirl. And that guy knew I was sick. I'll never forget that dude's face. That guy that operated that carny, Dale, he knew I was sick. I was begging him to get off, and he just went faster. He was
0: awesome. Whatever. All right, now is the hardest question you're ever going to be asked, because do you give the honest answer? Do you give, and maybe it's a different answer than I think is the honest answer? Do you give like the right appropriate answer for the day? Let's see what it is. Which version's better, Whitney or Dolly?
1: I answered this question yesterday. Dolly Parton's version is better. Now, I understand why people believe that Whitney Houston's version is more impactful, and it is very impactful. It became a different song. I believe that the simplicity of the Dolly Parton version of the song lends itself to the nature of the message, and the nature of the message is no matter what happens from now on, no matter where I go, no matter if we never see one another again, know what a special human being you are in my life and how much I deeply loved you. And I think the simplicity of that message is better reflected in Dolly's version. That's my answer.
0: Did Dolly Parton agree with you?
1: No, I think, she said that, Dolly herself said it was a different song when she heard it, and that it became, I think she was very gracious enough to say that it became Whitney Houston's song when Whitney Houston sang it. So I don't know that Dolly agreed with me, but that's my answer. I'm sticking to it.
0: Okay. All right. But it was reported to me earlier. I haven't looked this up, so I'm just going to go with it. That Dolly Parton said that it was a better version. And, I'm a big theatrical Meatloaf wrestling, all that stuff. So it has a much bigger theatrical side to it. So maybe that's why
1: there's no question that the kick, I call it the kick in that song where there's that pause and then Whitney hits that note.
0: Yep.
1: It gives you chills just thinking about it. So there's no question that both versions are excellent. I prefer Dolly.
0: Excellent. All right, there we go. Matt Murphy, thank you very much. WTN down there in Nashville, Super Talk 99.7. Thank you very much. We'll talk with Matt Murphy next week. As for the rest of you, we'll continue with 10 with him. You can get your answers in right now. 423, or your questions, excuse me. 423-267-1023. Jump in right now. We'll be right back.
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0: right, hopefully today will be the last day where our little British robot friend is on vacation. He went to Dollywood, so we will we'll hopefully get him back tomorrow. But we're working on this process, and trust me, nobody hates it more than I do. But a lot of you do hate it, which I do appreciate. Or maybe like it. You can text in and tell me that you love the fact that the little British robot guy is gone, and you prefer my beautiful voice delivering all of the text. I can't imagine that that's what you're going to get. But all right, let's go ahead and get to it, folks. It is time for it. It's time for 10 with him.
1: 10.
0: With him.
2: It's time to answer the deep questions. It's 10 with
3: him.
0: I was all choked up. Okay, there we go. 10 questions about 10 minutes. Politics, personal, pop culture, pro wrestling, parasocial relationships, and vicious personal attacks. All right, let's go ahead and get to it. Hey, why are you constantly whoring? I love the word. Whoring for data centers, AI, and flock cameras, but you are against the lottery. What exactly are those things? What do they have to do with each other? Does anyone know? What is the comparison to those? I don't understand the comparison. Anyway, the answer is because I agree with the flock cameras usage and data centers are good and the lottery is bad. I mean, that's what do you mean? Why am I whoring for them? It's because I think they're good, or I think they're bad. Are you suggesting I'm getting money for them? I mean, I would gladly take that money, but no, that is not. That is definitely not something that I am working on there. So thank you very much. I'm not receiving any money in exchange for my whoring for data centers. Dunkin' Donuts are frozen and heated up. So take your pick, Dunkin' Donuts or Krispy Kreme. I'm going to tell you this. I think I already said this. I can eat a Krispy Kreme donut. I look at it like this. I can eat a Krispy Kreme donut, but I could also eat a dozen cake donuts. Okay, that's how it is. So you're telling me that Dunkin' Donuts... I don't even know if this is true. I'm not suggesting it's not. I'm accepting the premise of the question here, that Dunkin' Donuts are frozen and then heated up. Here's my question. Why do I care? I mean, seriously, that is my question. Why do I care? Okay, that is. I mean, I don't care. I'm going to buy the thing. That's it. Okay, that's basically it. So there we go. Do you prefer sweet tea or unsweetened tea? And what is your go-to brand? Austin strikes me as a tea drinker, but he strikes me as an unsweetened tea drinker that he makes in his back porch in a jar. That's what I think. As for me, I don't drink tea. The closest thing I drink to tea is the Monster Energy drink lemonade and tea combination, which is amazing. And I think that just made Austin like die, even hearing that drink exists because of all the chemicals inside it. Austin, tweet sweet tea or unsweetened tea?
4: I'm with you. I hate tea. It's just water and leaves. I'm not a tea guy.
0: Really? That sounds pretty crunchy if you ask me.
4: That's the thing. It feels like a crunchy thing that I would be into, but I've tried and I just can't get it.
0: Okay. Max, sweet tea or unsweet tea?
5: Unsweet tea with a pink in it.
0: With a pink? What's a pink?
5: A pink, simulated sugar sweetener.
0: Oh, okay. I was like, what are you talking? Oh, you're talking about like a sweet low or whatever.
5: Yeah.
0: Do people still eat that stuff? I didn't know that is an age thing if I ever heard it, Max.
5: You know, they say it'll kill lab rats, but I'm not a lab rat, so I don't care.
0: That's true.
5: Yeah.
0: Is Cindy an anchor baby? let's see. Let's go through Cindy's lineage here for a second. Her mother is Korean, from Korea. Her father was a GI. Big surprise there. They had one of their children in Korea, her older sister, and she was born in Mobile, Alabama. So, no, she is not an anchor baby. Her father is an American citizen. She was born to an American citizen on a military base. So she is she's good. She can be president. Okay, just so you know, Cindy can be president. And listen, we could do a lot worse. I tried to get her to run for school board. She wanted no part of it. which means she'd probably be a better politician than any of us. So there we go. Austin, is your wife an anger baby? Don't answer that question. It's a joke. All right. Well, thank you very much, everyone, for being here. Hopefully the British Robot Guy will be back tomorrow. I know I will be, because it's uncancelable.
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3: From ABC News, I'm Michelle Franzen. A landmark settlement reached between Meta and 52 attorneys general from states and U.S. territories today. The parent company of Instagram and Facebook facing a multi-state lawsuit that alleged platforms were designed to be addictive and posed a harm to children and teens' mental health. Meta now agreeing to pay nearly $17 billion over the next decade and also detailing changes to its platforms for young users. Here's ABC's Elizabeth Schulze.
6: A default daily time limit of 2 hours for users under the age of 18, a ban on displaying numbers of likes or reactions to users under age 18, a ban on cosmetic procedure image filters, the option for some users under 18 to have a non-personalized feed. That is significant because that gets at algorithmic changes with these platforms.
3: Meta now calling on other social media companies to also make changes. New Mexico and Florida, the only states not included in the proposed settlement. It still needs to be approved by the court. At least 95 people are confirmed dead, hundreds of others missing following massive flash floods in Nepal. ABC's Lama Hassan says rescue operations are underway.
7: We spoke to a Nepalese tour company that confirmed three Americans are missing right now after a massive flash flood triggered a mudslide sweeping through parts of Nepal. The flood was so powerful, so destructive, it washed away everything in its path, villages and damaging roads. The flood hitting early on Wednesday morning, just north of Nepal's capital, Kathmandu.
3: Reaction following the death of Dolly Parton stretching around the world. ABC's Chris Connolly says this American icon and superstar crossed music and cultural boundaries and created a common bond for so many.
8: Dolly stood for joy and welcome and resilience and a fundamental belief in the goodness of others. Really, even Jolene. I think she, for a lot of people, she was a guardian angel. And I think now she'll always be.
3: Parton's family says a memorial will be small and intimate.
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11: But in the case of Dolly Parton, it feels like we've been robbed of so much time. Because of her spirit, it made its way into everything she touched. The music, movies, Dollywood, the imagination library that's put hundreds of millions of books into kids' hands. America's sweetheart.
12: People around the world reacting to the sudden death of Dolly Parton, who died yesterday at the age of 80. The beloved country music icon died peacefully, surrounded by loved ones in Nashville. Her family plans to hold a small private service to celebrate her life. President Trump announced that flags will be lowered across the nation for the next week to honor this incredible U.S. treasure. It was supposed to happen, but it didn't. The Chattanooga City Council was set to vote on Plan Chattanooga this week, but they decided for a 30-day delay. More delays for the Chattanooga Airport Board are causing plenty of frustrations among members who are still waiting for updates on the board's legal challenges to a state law that vacated and replaced them. But no delay when it comes to hiring more police officers for Collegedale. The city commission voted to fund 4 additional officers for this growing area, increasing the force to more than 30.
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2: Good afternoon, Chattanooga. This is Let's Talk Money with Jamie O'Donnell and Jim Place. 267-1023 is the number. Starting our market day, Dow Jones Industrial Average is down 107 points, sitting at 53,469. S&P down 6, sitting at 7,670. So I'm going to basically call both of those even.
3: Fair enough.
2: Probably because it's a national day of mourning, in my humble opinion. You want to talk about it, or you want me to let him play it first?
3: No, you've got an excerpt, and
2: it's Pink,
3: yesterday
2: the
3: afternoon.
2: Singer.
3: It's Pink, the singer, giving a tribute to Dolly Parton, and Dolly Parton was in the audience.
2: Yes.
3: It was an award show of some way, shape, or form, but I thought we both felt like it kind of summarized. I'm not sure how you summarize Dolly Parton.
2: I'm not either.
3: She was, if I think of an ambassador to our state, way more than that, but if I think
2: an ambassador to our country,
3: But if I look at the state of Tennessee and I go, very, very football-oriented state. I think of all the great football coaches University of Tennessee's had.
2: They got nothing on her.
3: No. None of them have anything on her 60 years of doing it the absolute stone-cold right way. Or really 80, but 60, where we knew her in the limelight.
2: Yep.
3: The first time she was on, I guess, the Grand Ole Opry, she was 13 years of age. By the time she was 18 or 19, she was hooked up with Porter Wagner. Unfortunately for Porter Wagner, Dolly figured out in a hurry that she could do it her way out there. And this is Pink giving the tribute to Dolly.
2: Cue it up, Max.
4: There are few finer songwriters, male or female, that have ever lived. Dolly Parton. There are few finer songwriters, male or female, that have ever lived. She grew up in a two-room home with no running water. She would go on to become one of the greatest storytellers of our time. Of any time. While she got her start on the Porter Wagner Show, she knew that she wasn't anybody's sidekick. She knew that she was a shooting star and she had some things she needed to get off her chest. And so, she crafted heartbreaking and soul-stirring stories about the lives of people often overlooked. She painted a picture with her words and then colored in the lines with that angelic voice. She plays the guitar with long, talon-like fingernails and never misses a note. She writes about things that others would prefer be swept under the rug. She gives a voice to the voiceless. Her life's work, to me, is a narrative, a painful, beautiful, poetic, melodic commentary on what it's like to be human and on what it's like to be a woman in America. She writes about poverty, shame, the cruelty of bullying, and a daughter's unwavering and true love for her mama in The Coat of Many Colors. She writes about suicide in The Bridge. She writes about the utter agony and heartbreak of giving birth to a stillborn child in Down from Dover. She reassures us in that loving tone that she can see the light of a clear blue morning and we will all be okay. She writes about women in the workplace. Working 9 to 5 ain't enough to make a living. She sings out our heartache and puts words to it for us for when we can't find them for ourselves. She can make you feel like God is listening and that help is right around the corner. Dolly Parton wrote the number one most selling song of all time by a female artist, I Will Always Love You. Apparently, she wasn't exhausted after that sheer genius, because on the same night, she wrote Jolene. Show off. Dolly Parton is one of the most honored female country performers of all time. She has had 26 songs reach number one on the Billboard country charts, which is a record for a female artist. She has had 42 career top 10 country albums, a record for any artist, and 110 career charted singles over the past 40 years. But she's also a kind and generous soul. She started the Dolly Parton Imagination Library and since has given 150 million books to children across the world. She's given scholarships and educational incentives for kids to finish high school. I could have used one of those. We can talk about the awards and her brilliant songwriting and how she has a machete and has carved her own path her entire life. But let's talk about the legend that she has created. I'm stereotyping a little bit here, but I imagine that most men look at Dolly Parton and I wonder how often they deeply gaze into your eyes. And most women look at Dolly and instead they see her spirit and her heart on her sleeve. And I think how Dolly sees herself is the best part. Dolly didn't just get the joke, she wrote it. And she doesn't care if you're laughing as long as you're listening. She always said, I wear this big hair and these fancy clothes and all this makeup so I know that no one will miss me. And she was also quoted as saying, which is one of my favorite quotes of all time, it takes a lot of money to look this cheap. Once again, that she is the only author of her story. And what an incredible story that you have written, Dolly Parton.
3: Yes, very much so. I mean, when you think about the fact that she wrote I Will Always Love You and Jolene in
2: the same,
3: night? In the same day, same evening.
2: Who can do that?
3: Two of the biggest country songs in history, literally back to back in the same evening.
2: I mean, really, two of the biggest songs of...
3: Oh, I mean, no, the cover that Whitney Houston did for I Will Always Love You ended up being one of the greatest songs. Now, Whitney Houston maybe had one of the two or three purest voices I've ever seen. Dolly Parton had a great voice. But having that kind of voice and being that quality of songwriter, and then on top of that, being that quality of human being... You would only hope to get 1/100th of the way there in your life.
2: Well, and I feel like we live in a world where that's rare.
3: Well, that you know, what is so interesting too
2: the
3: is
2: the compassion, the success, the talent, the charitable nature to put all of that in a package,
3: and to remain in a day and age where the entire world wanted to be political, to present it in a matter where you never knew where she stood politically one way or the other.
0: Yes.
3: She had different causes and different things that she believed in, but it was interesting, very, very much so. And there's not a whole lot more you can say.
2: No.
3: Icon doesn't do it.
2: No. No, it was just...
3: Well, I'll tell you
2: it's
3: that,
2: one of those where I didn't talk to anybody.
3: Well, think
2: that
3: about...
2: That wasn't meaningfully sad.
3: How old is Frankie?
2: Seven
3: years old.
2: Yep.
3: So we had someone in our office today, or yesterday, that said it was around 2:30 or 3 in the afternoon when the information had come across, said, I have to pick Frankie up from school before anybody else
2: tells her.
3: This is a seven-year-old. I saw seven-year-olds with tears in their eyes yesterday. And I would imagine you saw a seven-year-old the same way.
2: Yep.
3: Where her mother had to explain to her that Dolly Parton had passed away.
2: Well, and to be fair, of course, I'm going to cry now. Her middle name's Jolene.
3: Yes. Yeah, I mean, that one's interesting. We'll go on with the show.
2: Yes.
3: But man, from a tribute standpoint.
2: You can't beat her.
3: No, there's not anything else you can say.
2: 267-1023 is the number. This Let's Talk Money. We'll be right back.

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7: Well, it's really going to be a dry day, but we might see some isolated storms before it's all over with. High today, 892. A few showers overnight, going down to 72. And then tomorrow, a 60% chance of rain. Right now, fair skies, 86 degrees at the Talk Monster.
8: 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Jed and JR. 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
1: Question. All right, I've got it. In other words, you're telling me I need to go ahead and just take their names back off the...
2: Unless you had some kind of legal proceedings going on where someone could confiscate your property, in the baseline world, you're going to be better off leaving real estate to the heirs through the beneficiary form, through a beneficiary form or through the will, than giving it to them while you're alive. No doubt about it.
1: Okay, but I need to go back and where I had their name put on the deeds, take their names off of it.
2: That's exactly what I would do if I were you.
1: Thank you. You just saved me a whole bunch. I appreciate it. And thank y'all for this show.
2: And I will say to Ron, didn't save Ron a whole bunch. We might have very well saved Ron's daughter a whole bunch somewhere down the line. Because obviously, if he bought that piece of property 20 years ago, for $100,000, and she inherited it, and she sold it for $400,000, she would owe the capital gain on the $300,000 if he leaves it to her and gives it to her while he's alive. Leaves it in the will, step up and base it to death, no tax liability if she sells. Particularly if
3: she
2: sells
3: immediately.
2: Yes. That's going to be by far and away the most proficient. Now, I do have one thing here, and talking about all the stuff the day after Dolly died, it's boring as all get out.
3: It feels wrong. We can go back and talk about how she had a Boston Terrier. That's exciting if we just want to blow off finance altogether.
2: All right. So this was an interesting bill here, though. It was called the Multistate Worker Tax Fairness Act. And it's been proposed by Representative Jim Hines, Democrat from Connecticut. Here's what it would do. Assume for a second that you work here, you work in the state of Georgia, and you live in the state of Tennessee, yet you work one day a week in the office in Georgia, and you work 4 days a week remotely, and you reside and do the work within the state of Tennessee.
3: Okay.
2: What this bill says is you would not be subject to the Georgia state income tax. Simply, if you were a full-time employee working in Georgia and you did all your work in Georgia and you lived in Tennessee, you're going to be subject to the Georgia state income tax. But if you work remotely 80% of the time in Tennessee where you live, you would not be subject to that tax. And that, to me, makes kind of a ton of sense.
3: Yeah, and you've seen different states approach it differently. Some states have made it, honestly, incredibly complicated. And I understand why they want to collect their tax revenue. But there is it's one of those, like, where I think it's California, maybe Connecticut, do not quote me on these states. But there's several of them that basically say they're going to tax you regardless of where you're operating, unless you can really prove that the place of business, even, and I think that particular state is Connecticut, that your place, the business headquarters operations aren't there. So there's a bunch of different rules, but I do kind of get, if you're mainly working from Tennessee, it would make sense to fall under Tennessee's state income tax. Now, the other truth is Tennessee, Georgia, and Alabama get so blurred because we're just
2: so close
3: together.
2: Or sections of the state are. I mean, they obviously border one another. I mean, in essence, what the bill would do, it allows states, it would prevent states from reaching beyond their borders and tax remote work performed elsewhere. You know, in essence, you're not doing the work in the state of Georgia. You're doing the work in the state of Tennessee. You're not subject to the state income tax for the dollars, for the work and the effort, the time you're putting in inside the Tennessee residence. Now, could you see someone abusing that somewhere down the line in some way, shape, or form? Potentially, yes. But I think with the amount of...
3: There's still a lot of people working from home.
2: Yes, with the amount of workers remote today,

0: and relative to the amount of those people that live somewhere in a border in a state, maybe with a less of a state income tax or no state income tax at all. I mean, compare with a Tennessee and a Georgia, it's 6 or 7%. It's going to be relatively important.
1: Yes. Yes.
0: And if 80% of your work's done remotely at home, I mean, you may be reducing a $8,000 or $10,000 tax bill to $1,000 or $2,000.
1: No, that's true. And they're just going to... Now, are they requiring the individual to track their time, I suppose?
0: I didn't read the details of it. But I'm assuming if... Look, I talk to people all the time that say they go into the office one day a week, or they go into the office 2 days a week.
1: Pretty common.
0: They have clearly distinguishable.
1: I go Monday, Wednesday, Friday, or whatever it is.
0: Whatever it would be out there. And I think if you establish that routine and you can, to some extent, you verify. First off, a transaction like that's not going to get audited by the state unless they had real reason to believe that something was going on that wasn't kosher. Now it's not a law yet. It's a proposal for a law out there, but it makes a relative level of sense. But it kind of makes sense in a world where everybody's seeking revenue. The federal government's seeking more revenue. The states are seeking more revenue. They're collectively trying to figure out who we're going to screw next, and who's the most accessible. I mean, in essence, the debate going on right now of the billionaires, it's become the billionaire tax, whatever it would be. Well, what's the difference between a person with $1.2 billion and $900 million? They're both pretty wealthy, okay? How did they distinguish in some way, shape, or form? And it used to be that that you would be people, particularly people on the left, that would want to demonize the millionaires. Well, the millionaire politicians stopped demonizing themselves when they became worth millions. So now they've transferred millions to billions because there's a lot of difference between 1 million and 1,000 million.
1: Yeah.
0: It takes $100 million to reach a billion. What's the number? Is the number 1 million, 2 million, 7 million, 12 million, 15 million?
1: And just to put in perspective, the national debt.
0: Yes.
1: Do that.
0: Yeah, do that. The 40 trillion?
1: Uh-huh.
0: Yeah.
1: That one's a little sickening. Sorry. I could have left that one off the table. but there is something that gets lost in the, not in the multiplication, but in the magnitude of wealth. Now, I will say it reminded me, since you were talking about a potential change to Georgia state income tax, have you heard anything? And I haven't done any research on it, but there's a lot of talk in West Virginia about eliminating their state income tax.
0: Yeah, they
1: due to the revenue that they've created off of data centers.
0: It's very interesting. This is going to be an interesting debate down the line. I was looking once again to Loudoun County, Virginia, and the amount of revenue that they were collecting from these massive amount of data centers that built in Loudoun County. Apparently the number was somewhere where this county was going to collect $1.3 billion
1: in annual revenue. Loudoun County's wealthy, but
0: now,
1: that's...
0: It's the wealthiest county in the United States. I get that, but still,
1: but
0: that's a lot of money.
1: Yeah.
0: I mean, to say that you could build two or three data centers in or around somewhere in the Chattanooga area and you could eliminate 50% of property taxes it would be a pretty resounding consideration.
1: It would to me, particularly where it sounds like they're learning to do them better. Where, I mean, when you start digging in and reading about it, they're supposed to comply with noise ordinances. I mean, I almost think you could force them. They do use water and they use power. And I heard President Trump talking about how he's going to make them generate their own power. I don't know how much of that is true, how much is not. Obviously, the existing ones aren't doing that. But the last argument, assuming you live in a resource-rich area, meaning you've got water, you've got power, the sound one, it sounds like they've figured out a lot of ways around that. And the last one that people were talking about is they're ugly. Well, make them, build them cuter. I mean, you can put a cute facade on it.
0: Well, and the other thing, it's kind of interesting, too. I mean, obviously, from the standpoint of electricity, you can say you've got to produce your own electricity. And you can see these small dome-like nuclear reactors that can be used that are very, very small in shape that can generate the power that they need. Another conversation that we had with someone recently was that there are cooling systems out there that you do not require heavy amounts of water.
1: Well, they recirculate. Yeah,
0: they're able to recirculate, run them in a different manner, a different format of which is way
1: closed
0: above
1: format
0: my,
1: system, yes, something like
0: yes,
1: that.
0: that in essence would allow you to use 1/10 or 1/20 or 1/50 of the amount of water in the way you did it. Now it's going to be a more expensive process. But I mean, you've got to be able to gauge what you can charge from the standpoint of the data centers and storage and what their economic viability is versus what it's going to cost to run them. And if it's not viable, then entities aren't going to build them. But if it is viable and it does make sense, and they're look, let's say they hadn't built a baseball stadium out on the old foundry location.
1: Yeah.
0: Would that have been a good place conceivably to put a data center? Yes, it would have been. I mean, build a nice facade outside where if you saw it from the freeway, it didn't look ugly out there.
1: That but might be kind of prime property, though.
0: Yeah, but it wasn't prime property for 50 years.
1: You're right. Fair enough.
0: It sat like a contaminated junk area. But I'm going to guess a lot of entities have contaminated junk areas where a data center would look a lot better than the contaminated junk.
1: I can't argue with that.
0: No, I don't know. I mean, I'm just guessing when I say that.
1: Yeah, but I can't argue with your point.
0: I would say a lot of people would have areas out there where a nice-looking data center that's well done, that provides its own electricity, that provides its own cooling system without using your water and your electricity, and provides a whole lot of tax revenue, might not be that bad an idea.
1: 267-1023 is the number. This Let's Talk Money. We'll

0: The Tennessee Titans, Georgia Bulldogs football, and Vols and Lady Vols basketball. 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
17: You're back on Let's Talk Money. 267-1023 is the number. Back to the phone lines. Hey, Will, how are you today? Will, are you there?
18: Yes, sir. Can you hear me now?
19: Yes, we can. Go ahead.
18: Okay, sorry. Thank you again. I just want to say thank you for taking my call. And I just had a quick tidbit, not necessarily about data centers. That's what I stated when I called, but just energy in general. We're going to have, like you were speaking about the smaller nuclear reactors, and I just read, and I'm not a shill for this company, by the way. I just want you to know that I'm impartial, but I have invested in Standard Nuclear, and that's a company out of Oak Ridge, Tennessee, that is working and building these for the government, as well as, you know, possible different projects in the future. And the reason I brought that up is because whether it be a data center or whatever is going to happen, nuclear is really all we have. And if we don't improve on that technology as well as start rebuilding our infrastructure here in the United States, we're going to be in a really bad place. So that's all I would say about that. Thanks,
17: Will. I appreciate that. And I'd say amen to that.
19: I think Will's right.
17: You've got to figure out how you're going to produce the energy that you're going to need going forward.
19: And I'm not saying that doesn't evolve in the future, but right now we got to play with the hand of cards we got.
17: You're not going to do it with wind and solar alone by any stretch of the imagination, and you're not going to continue to do it with coal over an extended period of time, although you still have coal and you still have oil-based refineries and products out there that you use to generate electricity. But eventually, you're going to have to figure out how to deal with the nuclear waste, and that's probably going to be the most prevalent solution to this process. Because the idea that you're not going to build these data centers, let me tell you what. The Chinese are going to build them. The data information technology, or you are not going to dramatically slow that. When I hear people say, oh, we got to pause on that. All right, you can pause for a while, but the longer you pause, the more the competition continues to build. And the rest of the world is not simply going to dismiss the idea that we're moving into a more digitalized world every single day.
19: Yeah, and I think, too, it's nuclear got a really, really bad rap for a variety of reasons. But there's been a lot of, it doesn't necessarily mean it should have. What I'm saying is maybe it's not the 50-year solution, but it sure might be the 15-20-year solution.
17: Yeah, I don't know how it's not going to be.
19: I don't know how. All of these different alternatives, if you want to call them that, have their drawbacks.
17: Well, you know, we go post the tsunami in Japan with the meltdown of the nuclear reactor.
19: That really did it over the top.
17: Yeah, then you had the German government basically shut all the nuclear reactors down. And we're going to do it on wind and solar. Okay, great. That didn't work. So now where are they getting their energy from?
19: They're
17: getting it from Russian.
19: In the form of natural gas.
17: They're actually funding Ukraine to fight Russia while they're funding Russia to fight Ukraine through the purchase of natural gas that the government owns. And you're going, And there was a there was just an unintended consequence by politicians that had no freaking clue what they were doing, working against an immediate reaction to something that made no long-term sense.
19: And I understand when Fukushima? Is that the name of it? When that meltdown occurred, that was scary. And I get all that. And that's... It shouldn't discount. You better take nuclear power seriously, and you better do it right. But at the end of the day, right now, we don't have enough other sources. We are very blessed where we live. We have hydro. We have nuclear.
17: Well, and you have a system in TVA that's been there since the 1930s. And I get that and understand that.
19: We have a lot of advantages other places have, but even if you take away the data centers, you've got a lot of parts of this country that do not currently receive enough power to run before anybody builds any data centers.
17: They get brownouts.
19: Texas, California.
17: Particularly in California, you get them all the time when you get into bad weather, high demand. Now, you can say that's because of the shifting of the sun and that because of this or that. But whatever it's because
19: it's happening.
17: It is happening.
19: Yes, right.
17: It may just be a natural warming process. I can go back to the period of, I go to Glacier Park and say, well, how did all these glaciers come about? Well, you had these ice glaciers that went all the way down to Mexico City.
19: Long
17: before you had, quote, individuals.
19: I don't care
17: polluting.
19: All I can tell you is climate change is real.
17: Yes.
19: Now, I can make that statement with confidence. It's been changing forever. I'm not getting into the left-right debate of why, what, whatever. But I can also tell you with confidence there's brownouts in Texas. And they're far more common, which tells me, and California. they don't have enough energy. So it might behoove us
17: to figure out how you're
19: going to
17: deal with it.
19: How to create slightly cleaner forms of energy. It doesn't, let's say humans have nothing to do with climate change and it's just a cycle. Okay, does it do any harm to produce slightly cleaner energy? No, I don't see how. Now, would you want to be long-term reliant on nuclear? I'm not a nuclear I'm going to guess maybe not, because at some point you got to figure out what to do with the nuclear waste. But right now, it's a heck of a lot cleaner than burning coal.
17: What I do know, with solutions that come about relative to producing energy, take a lot of time. That's why I would say I think it's maybe more like a 30 or 40 or 50 year solution than it is a 10 or 15 year solution. There may be future solutions and future technology somewhere way down. Number one, you got to create the technology. Then number two, you got to be able to create it and implement it, which takes time into itself. It's not like we, you know, 1931, 32, we built the Empire State Building. They built the Empire State Building in 18 months. If you were trying to build that thing now, it'd take 8 or 10 years. And you go, okay, so it's going to take a lot longer. It'd take 10 or 15 years just to put the structures in place if you had the structure.
19: That's
17: to do
19: fair.
17: X, Y, Z.
19: That's fair. Although they do say, again, I don't know what I'm talking about, and I should probably be quiet. They do say these smaller facilities are going to be able to be brought online much quicker.
17: Yes.
19: In a much more efficient manner. But again, I'm so far out of my wheelhouse here, I hate to even comment too much on it. 267-1023 is the number. This Let's Talk Money. We'll be right back.

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7: Well, the weatherman says we might see an isolated shower or storm this afternoon. A high today of 92. Few showers lingering overnight, going down to 72, and a 60% chance of rain tomorrow. Right now, 86 degrees, partly cloudy skies at the Talk Monster.
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3: You're back. Let's talk money. 267-1023. Now, here's one. We've only got a couple minutes left, but it said, Dear Liz, my mail with a check to the IRS was stolen from inside the post office. As I dropped it into the internal slot, the envelope was pre-addressed to the IRS. The pay on the check was altered. The memo selection text was removed, and parts of the upper left section of the check were removed or altered, including misspellings. The internal revenues, the check was basically stolen. It was a $50,000-plus check that was supposed to go to the IRS. Now, where does the liability belong? Number one, it's
5: first and foremost, probably going to belong to your bank. The Internal Revenue Service didn't get the check. Someone else cashed it.
12: You can't blame the IRS for that. If we're going to have to blame a governmental organization, it's got to be the post office.
5: It's not going to be it's lack of efficiency in some way, shape, or form in the Postal Department. But in reality, what you ended up having happen here was that the bank cleared that check. The bank on their end should have been able to look at the check and stopped it and gone forward. Now, let's assume that here's the bad news is. Number one, for Avenue is going to be able to go to the bank and say you shouldn't have cleared the check.
12: Right.
5: That's probably correct. But in reality, had that happened in a 401k or some type of pre-tax account, that fraud does not preclude you from owing the tax liability on what was taken out of your account. So you've got a double whammy of not only if the $50,000 came out of an IRA, not only you have a double whammy, one is the tax liability is still there. The Internal Revenue Service doesn't care how it came out. But two is...
12: I bet you could argue it with them.
5: No, you can argue it with them.
12: But it's going to take time.
5: You have very, very clear law written that way. I mean, in the basically, if I were looking here, the law says personal theft are deductible only in limited circumstances, such as the theft is attributable to federally declared disasters. Other than that, the victims of the investment fraud are responsible for the taxation. So I'm not going to say that you couldn't make an argument with it, but it's
12: boy,
5: more,
12: I'd try.
5: Yeah, yeah.
12: Because that ain't
5: more
12: fair.
5: More than likely, the legal precedent is not going to be there. But in essence, when you get fraud of that, yeah, I had it happen one time where somebody stole a check.
12: Yep.
5: They cashed the check. It obviously wasn't my signature. It wasn't even close to my signature. The bank looked at it. The bank said, "Our screw up." They took a few weeks to do it. But it takes some time. It takes time. But they reimbursed the process and went from there. All right. Our tribute to Dolly right now. We'll talk to you tomorrow.

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1: From ABC News, I'm Michelle Franzen. The U.S. and Canada are locked in a tariff tiff. Canada announcing it will match President Trump's 50% tariffs on certain Canadian imports starting in September. Ottawa putting duties, imports, and on about $20 billion worth of American products. More from ABC's Karen Travers.
2: The president today did an interview with Glenn Beck on his radio show, and he expressed his frustration with Canada, saying, quote, they are one of the worst countries in the world to deal with. He also said that he thought they had a pretty good deal, and he dismissed the idea though that the United States needs Canada.
1: Changes coming to Meta in a new tentative landmark settlement. 52 state attorneys general, except from Florida and New Mexico, signing on to the proposal to settle claims that Facebook and Instagram were designed to be addictive and posed a mental health threat to minors. The social media giant agreeing to pay nearly $18 billion to make major changes and add protections to its apps, including a two-hour daily time limit for users under 18. ABC's Elizabeth Schulze has more.
3: What we're looking at here is an agreement that effectively concedes that some of the design features on these apps got young users addicted, and the states had claimed that that contributed to harming the mental health of these young users, and now Meta will be forced to make these changes.
1: The agreement still needs a judge's approval. Massive rescue operations underway in Nepal following flash flooding. At least 95 are dead. The Nepalian Tourism Board estimates more than 400 tourists are missing, including Americans. Here's ABC's Lama Hassan.
4: The rescue operation is underway. Where this took place, near the border with China, is a popular destination with tourists. And according to the Nepalese Tourism Board, nearly 400 tourists are missing. The army has urged people to remain on high alert and to stay in safe places.
1: Word today, actor Tim Curry has died. The British actor rose to worldwide fame in the cult classic, The Rocky Horror Picture Show. 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
7: Yes, another edition of Yaffe Live right here on the Talk Monster. You can always catch this show 1 to 3 p.m. Captain Max is here as well. By the way, Max, I was going to ask you, if I didn't talk about Dolly Parton today at all, I probably would be fired, right? Would that be a fireable offense if I didn't mention Dolly Parton?
17: Cancelable.
7: That's right. That would be the one thing that would get me canceled.
17: She's not mentioning Dolly Parton. She certainly deserves all the positives that we can give her.
7: Oh, of course. Absolutely. I mean, I'm not saying I wouldn't do that. Of course, I'm going to talk about Dolly Parton a little bit. There will be other topics as well. But I was thinking about it. I was like, man, if I didn't, you talk about being canceled, the outrage could be a fireable offense because that's how popular she was. Now, what's interesting is I did find a post, a social media post that went viral, of course. Actually, someone else found it and sent it to me. And they're like, I found the one person who didn't like Dolly Parton. I mean, I could read some of that later. It's just some crazy communist. And I'm not even being facetious. I think it literally is some crazy communist who found the weirdest reason to not like Dolly Parton. But outside of nut jobs like that, I think most people liked Dolly Parton, liked her music. So in a moment, I'll talk about her impact on Tennessee, how Tennessee leaders have responded to this, her legacy. And unfortunately, you know, they say when these celebrity deaths kind of happen, they happen in threes.
17: Yeah.
7: And it seems like that's where we are. Because we had the actress Hayden Panettiere, who was the actress on Heroes. She died. And then Dolly Parton, of course, yesterday. And I just saw the breaking news that actor Tim Curry just died today.
17: Yeah, I saw that too.
7: Which, so it happens in threes. If you think... Now, Tim Curry, not nearly as beloved as Dolly Parton, but he was well-liked as an actor. Do you know, if you had to think of a movie that he was in, Max, could you think of one off the top of your head?
17: You know, not right off, I don't think.
7: Yeah, I would think his most popular movie probably was It. He played, not the newer version, but the version from years ago, he played the clown on It. And did a very creepy job. I think that would be one of his most popular. I always think of Home Alone 2.
17: What about the Rocky Horror Picture Show?
7: Okay, yeah, that's a good one. Yeah. I always think of Home Alone 2. It just shows my age. But he played the hotel manager Home Alone 2. And did a good job in that movie. So I always think of that role. So unfortunately, yeah, that's kind of the latest news today. It seems like, yeah, it comes in threes as he has passed away. We'll talk about all of that here on Yaffe Live. Also coming up on the show of the Tennessee Bullet Points. At the bottom of the hour, we'll speak with Steve Abramowitz. He's the founder of the Heartland Journal. He said he wants to talk Dolly Parton. After that, we'll move on to sports, our sports monster segment of the day. Quake will join us. In the top of the next hour, we'll speak with Cameron Smith. He's a columnist for the Tennessean. You can always read his stuff at Tennessean.com. If we have time, maybe I'll read that post from the nut job who didn't like Dolly Parton, showed how crazy he was.
17: Who doesn't like?
7: I know. I couldn't believe it, but somebody sent it to me. I was like, what is this?
17: Man, it's weird. Yeah,
7: it really is. But another thing we have to talk about. You want to talk about weird, by the way? Abdul El Sayed, the guy running as a Democrat in Michigan.
17: Yeah.
7: His whole reason for being okay with, I guess, gender surgeries for minors. That went viral. I mean, it's weird. Also, President Trump out there promoting school choice, which I think is good. Did that earlier this week. We also have the ACLU. I'll have that in my Tennessee bullet points about the ACLU that wants the records of Tennessee schools that are deciding to display the Ten Commandments, because apparently that's very offensive or something. We'll discuss that. I'll end the show with Yaffe's Monster Rewind. You always take your text messages on the text monster, 423-267-1023, 423-267-1023. And yes, you heard him. Captain Max is in there producing today once again. Max, how are you today, sir?
17: I'm doing very well. It's been a trying day. You know, everybody's kind of down.
7: Because of Dolly Parton?
17: Yeah. And
7: especially, she had an impact worldwide, but a big impact in Tennessee. I mean, just real connections.
17: I heard yesterday that she had spent $600 million of her own money to help different organizations. And
7: people. Really? Yes. Wow. That's pretty amazing. I saw as well, speaking of how she's being honored in Tennessee, got this from the Tennessee Star, but it says that Trump has ordered American flags lowered in her honor. I believe Governor Bill Lee has done the same thing. Governor Kay Ivey of Alabama has done it as well, so states are doing it. Now, as we mentioned yesterday, it was Brian Seaver who announced the passing on social media. Now, one thing I had forgotten till I read this is earlier this year, Governor Bill Lee proclaimed January 19th as Dolly Parton Day in Tennessee. That was in recognition of her 80th birthday.
17: I'd say that'll become permanent.
7: Oh, yeah. Especially in Tennessee, but maybe even, yeah, nationwide. Now, Bill Lee described her as a Tennessee favorite whose talent, generosity, and influence has made a lasting impact. By the way, days earlier when that happened, Lee and Parton unveiled Tennessee, the Original Frontier, which was a short film celebrating Tennessee's role in American history as part of the state's America 250 commemoration. Parton narrated the film, highlighting the state's history, culture, and people. So as I mentioned, you know, not obviously had an influence in music and pop culture, in charitable giving, but especially here in Tennessee. Now, speaking of Governor Bill, he actually grabbed audio of what he said today. He did a call with Fox News talking about it. Here it is.
18: There's always someone criticizing someone for something, but not with Dolly. And it speaks to this unique ability she had to love people and to genuinely love them.
7: I mean, I would agree with that, right? It's very difficult to find someone being critical of Dolly Parton.
17: I would not have been able to find anybody. I've never heard anybody.
7: The only reason I found someone is because someone shared it with me on social media. But yeah, the person's crazy. Marshall Blackburn, who was our senator, one of Tennessee's U.S. senators, also most likely going to be Tennessee's next governor. She had talked about it. She had a relationship with Dolly Parton. Obviously, if you're going to be in Tennessee politics for any amount of time, you're probably going to have at least met Dolly Parton at some point. But here's what Marsha Blackburn said.
19: She was much loved, and she so loved the state, and she loved East Tennessee, Sevier County. And the wonderful thing about Dolly is she never stopped giving back. And as you look at her career, you see someone who was such a big dreamer. And she worked diligently to find ways not only to make her dreams come true and to live her version of the American dream, but one of the things she did every single day was to say, how do I open these doors of opportunity for others and help them learn how to dream? And of course, starting Imagination Library was a big part of that, putting a storybook in the hands of little children, because she knew that that was a way to help them expand their world and to dream those dreams. And I love the fact that she was looking at taking Dolly the Musical to Broadway. Yeah. She had the Dolly truck stops that she had just done. I recently had talked with her team. They were working on some expansion of entertainment infrastructure in the Middle Tennessee area. Mm-hmm. And she had a great family. She had a great team around her. She was a great Tennessean who will always, always be missed.
7: All right. So I would agree with that. We're just seeing several tributes to her across the state and across the country today. Now, we talked about this a little bit yesterday on the show, Max, because you brought this up. But the Times Free Press had a good piece here on sort of the history of Dolly Parton, her connection to this area. So Chattanooga, Ringgold, Fordo, everything else. They had a lot of info I didn't know. So in 1966, and you had mentioned this, Max, Dolly Parton and Carl Dean marry at First Baptist Church in Ringgold. So we were wondering where that was. First Baptist in Ringgold is where they were, where they got married.
20: Yep, yep.
7: So in the 1990s in Fort Oglethorpe, a native and University of Tennessee at Chattanooga graduate James Rogers enters into a partnership with Dollywood Company in the 2,000-seat music mansion in Pigeon Forge, Tennessee, where Rogers was the featured act. The mansion drew more than 1 million visitors during its first 4 years in business. Rogers' time at the mansion ended in 1998. So there's a connection right there to Fordo and also Pigeon Forge.
17: James is a friend of ours. He's been by the station on many occasions.
7: Oh, okay, really? Yeah, okay, yeah. Well, good.
17: He and my wife went to college together.
7: Really?
17: Yes.
7: Interesting. I bet she has some stories. In 2004, Dolly's Imagination Library came to Hamilton County. In 2005, Bradley County joined the Imagination Library program. September 11, 2008, Dolly Parton speaks at the National Assembly of Art Agencies at the Chattanooga Convention Center. 2013, Ringgold unveils a wedding walk plaque commemorating Dolly Parton and Carl Dean's wedding. In 2022, the first Dolly Days, a festival honoring all things Dolly, is held in Ringgold. So Ringgold definitely has that connection.
17: Yeah, they kind of adopted her.
7: Oh, I didn't know this. This happened a couple years ago. I don't remember. Did I see this when I was there recently? The Lodge Cast Iron Museum unveils a cookware line inspired by Dolly Parton, with designs featuring her image, signature guitars, and her beloved butterflies. So I didn't know that. So if you want,
17: oh yeah, she loved butterflies.
7: Yeah, well, I mean that part. But if you want a cast iron skillet, I guess after
17: I don't keep those around the house. They might get used on me.
7: Yeah, that's a good point. That's a good point. And then last year, the Chattanooga Area Regional Transportation Agency unveils a city bus wrapped with Dolly's picture to promote her Imagination Library. So all the way up to last year, she was making an impact in this area.
17: Huge giving person. And I've heard her described as an angel, and I don't know how to get any closer.
7: Yeah, I think you're right. If you want to weigh in on the legacy of Dolly Parton, your connection. I mean, I didn't have a deep connection to her music or anything. I'm not a huge country music or fan or anything, but we've all heard the songs. I mean, we've all knew who she was, and there was nothing not to like about her. You can weigh in on the Affy text line, or the text monster, excuse me, 423-267-1023. 423-267-1023. We'll have more information on Dolly's impact when it comes to Tennessee in a moment. That'll be a part of the Tennessee bullet point. We'll get to some other news as well here on Yaffe Live. Stay with us.
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7: Welcome back to the Talk Monster. I am Tennessee's voice of reason, Chattanooga's conservative conscience. You know, it's interesting. We were talking about Dolly Parton, of course, but Also, the unfortunate death of actor Tim Curry. And I got a bunch of people weighing in on the text monster, talking about what they liked him in, what movies they really liked that he starred in. One person said he played the butler in

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1: On location and utility impacts while exempting already approved projects. This move aligns with similar efforts in Memphis and follows temporary permanent bans already in place in places like Davidson County, Knox County, Knoxville, and others. Is amid broader state-level discussions on local control over data centers. As I said, I think most of that's a moral panic, but people are, they're still panicking, it seems like. Number three today, the ACLU is demanding the records from Tennessee schools that they say are foolishly displaying Ten Commandments under the new state law. The ACLU, along with the ACLU of Tennessee, the Freedom From Religion Foundation, and Americans United for Separation of Church and State, so the usual clowns, has sent public records requests to five Tennessee school districts, Blount, Rutherford, Washington, White, and Wilson County, that are displaying the Ten Commandments under a new state law permitting such displays, along with excerpts from the Declaration of Independence and the Constitution's preamble. Now, the group seek emails, communications, board documents, and copies of the displays to investigate whether they were prompted by the legislation, arguing that posting biblical scripture in public schools violates families' religious freedom and constitutional rights. It's the Ten Commandments. The idea that we can't... I'll have to rant more about this later, but jeez Louise. I would just be like, we're not... Go away. If I were the school system, it's like, no, go away. They have launched an investigation into districts that foolishly accept the state's invitation and urge affected families to contact them. Now, State Senator Mark Pote has defended the law as focused on historical Judeo-Christian founding values rather than religion and designed to avoid Supreme Court challenges. So we definitely maybe talk about this later on in the show. Number two today, the TVA set records for power demand and nuclear generation during the summer heat that we have been dealing with. The Tennessee Valley Authority set multiple power demand records during the hot, dry summer of 2026, including an all-time high for electricity demand. It was served in June and July, a July peak of 32,732 megawatts, and a record Saturday and Sunday summer demands. Primarily met through its diverse generation portfolio and reliable transmission system. So nuclear power, which supplies over 40% of TVA's electricity from its three plants, is on track for a record year of generation since the first reactor in 1974, with every month beating the prior 10-year average and four monthly all-time records. Facing anticipated 2.9% annual demand growth over the next 3 years, TVA is investing $13 billion into its system, including a new 1,400-megawatt gas plant expected online in November. By the way, there is an example of at least one area where we actually did invest in nuclear energy, and now it's benefiting us. Number one, state officials paid tribute to Tennessee icon Dolly Parton. So Tennessee officials and other leaders paid tribute to country music icon Dolly Parton following her death at age 80 after a brief battle with cancer, noting that she had been affected by the recent loss of her husband of nearly 60 years, Carl Dean. The article highlights her enduring legacy as a musician, actress, businesswoman. I had mentioned Governor Bill Lee had a tribute, but senators and representatives, including Bill Hagerty, Tim Burchett, Diana Harshbarger, Andy Ogles, and others, praised her as a model Tennessean, American dream embodiment, and a generous ambassador whose music, kindness, and impact would outlast her. President Trump ordered U.S. flags lowered for a week in her honor. The family plans a private service and requests donations to her Imagination Library in lieu of flowers. Very interesting there. So if you want to contribute to the mourning, the legacy, the remembering of Dolly Parton, give to her library. That's very cool. If you want to find out more about that story, I got it right there at TennesseeConservativeNews.com. 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The best place to get Tennessee news and politics, TennesseeConservativeNews.com.
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4: ABC News, I'm Michelle Franzen. In Massachusetts, prosecutors in the murder trial of Lindsey Clancy have rested their rebuttal case. The mother is charged with the killing of her three children, and defense attorneys argue she was suffering from postpartum psychosis. Closing arguments set to begin this week. At least 95 people are

0: Confirmed dead, more than 400 others missing following massive flash floods in Nepal, including 47 Americans. Here's ABC's Lama Hassan.
1: We spoke to a Nepalese tour company that confirmed three Americans are missing right now after a massive flash flood triggered a mudslide sweeping through parts of Nepal. The flood was so powerful, so destructive, it washed away everything in its path, villages and damaging roads. The flood hitting early on Wednesday morning just north of Nepal's capital, Kathmandu.
0: The brewing trade war between the U.S. and Canada showing no signs of ending. Canada vowing retaliatory hikes on American goods starting in September to match U.S. 50% tariffs on Canadian goods. This is ABC News.
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8: I'm good. That still sounds so weird to think that I have a radio show. But yes, thank you for that wonderful introduction. I was just playing side A and B on my trio album on TikTok Live. Hopefully everyone subscribes to my TikTok Live. Dolly, Emmy Lou Harris, and Linda Ronstadt, one of my favorites. Do you know those ladies?
7: Yeah. I have to admit, I don't have like a disc or anything playing her songs, but yes, I know who they are, yeah.
8: Well, it's good. You should not have a disc. You should have vinyl. That's the only way to go.
7: Oh, excuse me. How dare not? What about a cassette? Can I have a cassette? No.
8: Nope. They don't last. They're not beautiful.
7: Yeah, that's
8: they
7: true.
8: They don't sound good.
7: So, obviously, yeah, you're reacting to the tragic death of Dolly Parton at age 80 after a brief battle with cancer. Of course, we've been talking about it not only on this show, but throughout all of the shows on this station. What's your reaction? What do you think about her legacy?
8: Legacy, I love it. Imagination Library first launched in 95 as a way to send free books to young children in Sevier County, Tennessee, where Parton grew up. When I first got here, I tried 6 times to get her to come on my show, but the most polite no's I could ever imagine, so I'm okay with that.
7: Okay.
8: But, you know, that library, it's grown, like, huge and now serves, like, 1 in 6 children in the whole United States who are under the age of 5. It's pretty cool. And the Dollywood Company encouraged people to donate to the Imagination Library as a way to honor, you know, her. And Lord knows I have a bunch of those. So, but, you know, I hate to be the bummer, but third grade test proficiency rose to like 45% of third graders, which means roughly 55% still fall short. And 3 to 8 year old or grades. Only 40.6% of students met overall proficiency standards across grades 3 through 8. So 60% can't read. So you subtract 5-ish years since COVID, and it's not getting any better. So that is good for TikTok videos, bad for Verizon and AT&T texting if kids can't read. Good for Disney movies like Spider-Man 2. And I suppose Dollywood rides and music sales, you know, you don't have to read those either.
7: I don't know. You might have to read the signs to get there. I mean, maybe the probably a good idea to be able to read that.
8: You take an Uber or your Tesla, you press it in and it takes you there. It's pretty amazing. You don't really need to read anymore.
7: That's true. Yeah, I mean, definitely contributed a lot to that. And, you know, one of the things you keep hearing about her is she was just universally loved. There's so many celebrities now that they're all just divisive. I guess in the age of social media, just the way it is, you find out everything about them, even the parts you don't like. But it wasn't really like that with Dolly Parton.
8: No, she was sweet as can be, you know, and of course they don't like the blonde-haired Southern belles that she portrayed, you know, back in the 60s and 70s when I was a kid. That was hugely admired. Everyone wanted to be like Dolly. There's a lot of Dolly for President t-shirts around here in Nashville, but the rest of the country, they don't really admire that, kind of like Sophie Cunningham or, you know, long list of women that they'd rather run, Christy Swanson, old Buffy the Vampire, they'd rather run them out of town than admit that they're talented and really good. But, you know, nobody wants to talk about this. I've been looking online, Matt, you can imagine, all night and all day. But I will, I guess. Dolly gave $1 million to help develop the Moderna COVID vaccine at Vanderbilt. You know, I guess we could say she just didn't know how bad it could get. But with the Fauci diaries out, we now know how bad it really was. And the Center for Arts and Medicine, there is such a thing as that. The CDC puts it out. Said at age 75, she got her shot. And so in a video that they posted to social media, you can still see it. She's encouraging eligible viewers to get the shot. And she broke into a modified rendition of Jolene to that effect. I got the lyrics right here, you know, vaccine. Cause you, once you're dead, then that's a bit too late. Well, that was 5 years ago. She died yesterday at 80. So people do die from old age, of course, but who knows, maybe would have lived a little longer without that.
7: Maybe. I'm not sure about that. They said she died after a brief battle with cancer. It's my understanding that the vaccine might have caused myocarditis, but I haven't heard it causing cancer.
8: Well, it causes cervical cancers in kids. That's what they've been worried about for so long. And she has been battling her health for quite a while. And like I said, 5 years ago, it takes a toll. And I'm not saying it did. I have no idea. I'm not a doctor. Don't play one on podcasts or TV. But it was her that was out there saying, here's my $1 million of my bucks. Go ahead and help develop that, Vanderbilt. And people have been injured. So don't know. And she got hers, says the CDC. I'm just saying, it's all speculation. But you were talking about how they were degrading her for being, you know, a country, southern country singer. And I'm saying, well, there's some other stuff in that legacy, too, that we can't just ignore. But I'm glad for the library.
7: Okay. Okay. Wow. Fair enough. You found something. This is a little bit of a search, I think. But you find, I was gonna say, it's usually hard to find something to be critical. Have you ever been to Dollywood, by the way?
8: I've been to Dollywood. Yes, I have. That was one of the first things I did when I got here, because it was, you know, something you hear about when you live outside in California or Seattle like me. And so I wanted to check that out. And I think that legacy will live on quite a bit because it's actually quite a huge company. It's not just Dollywood. She owns things all over the enterprise owns things all over the country. So it's you know, she's one of the richest country artists of all time, one of the richest Americans of all time. So those songs and that franchise and those cookbooks and those outfits and those concerts, she did a wonderful thing. I mean, without her, there would not be an Ella Langley. There wouldn't be a Lanny Wilson. This trio album I was telling you about, I mean, it's a classic. I even was.
7: No, you're stirring it up, by the way, Steve. I'm looking at the text line. You're stirring it up, man. I know you are. You knew you were going to.
8: She's beloved, and you can't possibly, you know, ever step out of line with her. But I just wanted to tell the whole tale, the truth, and nothing but the truth. So help me God.
7: All right. By the way, when I was texting you earlier. And, you know, we usually say, hey, what would you like to talk about? You had said Dolly, but you also said Marilyn Monroe. And I was like, what's the connection there? Or is there a connection, or is it completely different subject?
8: There's a connection because for some reason, these beautiful women end up not making it through the month of August. So we got Princess Diana. We just were talking about Hayden Panettiere, who was the star of the Nashville TV show. Now Dolly and Marilyn Monroe all died in the month of August. So it was just kind of a side note to be like, I don't know, blondes have more fun, but not in the summer.
7: Oh, geez. All right, good. Stop bringing us down, Steve.
8: Sorry,
7: you know,
8: I'm sorry.
7: You got to see something positive. You're going to get the picture.
8: When we were texting, I was writing her obituary for tomorrow's newsletter, and I literally found that little anecdote. So I shared it with you and your listeners. I'm sorry if it stirs them up.
7: The pitchforks and torches are going to be coming after you and the mob. They're not.
8: I love her. I told you, I have this album right here. I love her. I'm a big fan. I can't help it. I've made mistakes in my past too, but I think I'm going to heaven because I've repented and, you know, said sorry. What can I do?
7: Okay. I'm speaking with Steve Abramowitz with the Heartland Journal. Is there anything else that's on your radar that you wanted to discuss? Anything you've written recently at the Heartland Journal?
8: Oh my gosh, we have been writing so much stuff hand over fist. I mean, we got news out of Alabama. We got news out of Tennessee. You know, the whole Andy Ogle thing kind of bothers me. Booker Scott just wrote this great story about the WNBA and how they're, well, kind of goes into what we're saying, how they're just mistreating Caitlin and Sophie, you know, so badly. It's so brutal. I don't even know what they're trying to do. They're certainly not trying to make friends with fans. And we were obviously covering the election coverage this week. South Carolina, Lindsey Graham's sister apparently won the special election to replace him in the Senate in South Carolina. So that's the headline. And what else can I tell you? I mean, there's big old fires going on in Nevada, but you want optimism. We'll talk about it's hard to find, I guess. It's hard to find.
7: These days. Okay. All right. I understand. Steve Abramowitz, he's with the Heartland Journal. You can read his stuff, catch his podcast there. He's got his new show Saturday mornings here on the Dog Monster, America the Beautiful. And what are you going to be talking about this week in her show?
8: Well, that's got to be a surprise because it's live and there's only one way to see it. But
7: I'm going
8: to talk to it. It's funny that you would ask that because that is America, the beautiful. We're always looking for the silver lining, the beauty that is America, whether it be liberty, life, and happiness. And so you come in. If you didn't like what I had to say today on Wednesday on your show, come to my show Saturday and you'll leave feeling a lot better about the country we live in and love.
7: All right, Steve Abramowitz, with the Heartland Journal. Check out his show as well. Steve, I appreciate it. As always, we'll talk to you again soon.
8: Thank you. Bye.
7: All right, there you go. I would ask people to react on the text monster, but they already are. Wow. He did. Jeez, I did not know he was going to go down that road. And now a lot of people are upset. One person said, I'm a conservative, but this nonsense about the vaccine the day after her death is offensive. Another person said, vaccines don't cause cancer. I don't think they do either. I got the vaccine. Now I made sure to get the J&J one because I only wanted the one. I don't think that has anything to do with it. Another person said, can you say anything bad about puppies? I'll ask him next time. You can find something negative about puppies, but there you go. We're going to move on from this. We got Coy coming in for our Sports Monster segment of the day. We got Cameron Smith coming on at the top of the hour. He's a columnist for the Tennessean. You are listening to Yappy Live. Stay with us.
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0: Mainly a dry day around Chattanooga. We might see some isolated storms. I think most of them are going to go south of Chattanooga. A few showers lingering overnight, going down to 72, and a 60% chance of some rain showers tomorrow. Right now, partly cloudy skies, 89 degrees at the Talk Monster.
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0: 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And joining me right now, it's that time of the show. Let's get to it. Quake is here.
1: He's coming. Yeah, he's not in here yet, and I should have gone to get him. But I didn't do it. So now what are we
0: doing? I'm sorry.
1: We can talk for a couple. He'll be in here in a minute or two. I know he will.
0: Now we gave it away that I'm broadcasting remotely today, which is not usual. Today is a different day.
1: Last weekend for radio stations was really tough on them. Because they had some bad storms, and it messed up a bunch of stuff. And it's just been a real struggle this week.
0: Yeah, I messed up. So for people that know, you know, I do a show in Huntsville as well in the morning. Well, I messed up a lot of things in Huntsville.
1: The station
0: got struck by lightning.
1: So you've been doing your show down there so you could get it on the air in Huntsville.
0: Yes. And
1: we're not having any trouble getting you on the air here. So this was really the only way we could do it.
0: Peel behind the curtain a little bit. That's why Dale, I had to fill in for him a couple days because we couldn't get him on. It's a whole.
1: What a blessing.
0: It's a whole thing. I mean, it's cool that we could do this remotely, but man. Oh, it was a blessing that I filled in for him.
1: Okay. Are you guys ready to do some sports now?
0: I think so.
1: All right.
0: Here we go. Yes, our sports monster segment of the day. Quake is here. Quake, how are you, sir?
2: I'm pretty good. How are you?
0: Good?
1: No. And I know you can't see him right now, but he is not pretty.
0: Man, you will never let that joke go.
1: No. Well, there's no reason to try to deceive
2: people. Hasn't had new material since 1985.
0: Exactly. That's okay. We still love you, Max. All right. Well, you're good.
2: Most times.
0: Anyway.
1: Yeah. He's good and really good at what he does, but he is not pretty.
0: That's true. Okay. So what are you guys going to talk about today?
2: We are going to talk football because it is that time.
0: Finally. It is here.
2: Yes, it is here. Mox actually play tomorrow night. They open up their season in Carrollton, Georgia against West Georgia College. So that'll be something tomorrow that we get into a little bit. But today, just hanging out. We'll see what comes our way. Of course, I'm sure, continue to talk about Dolly Parton. It seems like that has taken the world, at least America, over here in the last, 24 hours or so. So we'll do a little bit of that. We'll also have our On the Move segment, who's trending up, trending down, the world of sports. That's at 5:35. A little Papa John's question of the day at 3:20. And then we will have our Truck and Trailers USA Racing Hour, and they're headed to the final regular season race before the chase, which is the playoffs. And that will be Daytona on a Saturday night. How about that? This coming Saturday night.
0: Daytona
2: to end the regular season. That's down in your old stomping grounds, isn't it, Yaffe?
0: Yeah. You know, I've never been to the Daytona 500, though.
2: But have you ever driven? Upset. You've driven by the court, the track.
0: Oh, yeah.
2: Oh, yeah. It's huge.
0: Oh, yeah. I've been there. I've been to Daytona Beach many times.
2: Beautiful place.
0: In fact, there was a place across the street where you could, ride these, they were like drag cars. It was on a little track. But it literally was like as fast as a drag racer.
2: Nice.
0: And that was a lot of fun.
2: I'll bet as a kid it was really fun.
0: Yeah, that's true. So you said you talked a lot about Dolly Parton yesterday, I'm sure.
2: We did.
0: Gonna talk about her today. You know, in terms of a sports reference, she was a huge Dallas Cowboys fan.
2: Right. We'll and forgive I remember her for that.
0: Yeah. Okay. Yeah. Don't count that against her. Okay.
1: Are you jealous?
2: No, I'm just a Steelers fan.
1: I thought maybe you were jealous.
0: But that was the last performance I ever really saw of her. I forget which halftime show it was. It wasn't the Super Bowl.
2: It was Thanksgiving.
0: Was that it? Thanksgiving game. Yeah, that makes sense.
2: Yeah, because she did. And if you've seen any of the clips of her in Neyland Stadium, she sang Rocky Top where Peyton Manning kind of walked her out there. That was actually the Saturday before Thanksgiving. And this is just Well, I'm not sure the year. It wasn't very long ago. Maybe 3 years ago.
0: It was 2024.
1: And didn't Peyton look happy?
2: He did look happy.
1: He did look happy.
2: So he walks her out in Neyland Stadium on a Saturday, and then she does that Dallas Cowboys thing on Thursday, Thanksgiving. And that, you know, to me, that's impressive to be in her I think she was 77 years old when she did that. So, I mean, that's, you know, that's Dolly being Dolly.
0: Yeah, you know, it's interesting, too, because Dale had a good question during his show today. He was asking, is there anyone else out there that is as beloved in whatever, our pop culture, whatever, as Dolly Parton? It seems like every celebrity now can be kind of divisive.
2: Right.
0: And there were a couple athletes that were mentioned, maybe like a Peyton Manning. He's probably universally beloved, not when he was a player,
2: right?
0: But maybe now. Some people brought up Michael Jordan, I guess.
2: Yeah, what do you think? But Dolly was just, there was something special about Dolly. I mean, and obviously there's something special about Peyton and Michael Jordan, too. And Jordan did much like Dolly Parton, I think he never made any kind of political statement,
0: right,
2: or drew a line in the sand on anything, because, you know, his big quote was, you know, Republicans buy tennis shoes too, that type of stuff. So he did a very conscious effort of not doing that. And I think that's what Dolly also did. You know, to me, being accepted by who you are, even though I may not agree with your lifestyle or whatever, but if you're accepting of someone, that's not a political statement. That's just being a human. You know, you can let God decide whether their lifestyle is in his eyes or not. But as human beings, we can still, you know, accept people the way they are. And I think that's what Dolly did. You know, some people may have taken it to the political arena, but I don't think she ever tried to. And I commend her for that, because in that industry, of course, she was, beyond an icon in that industry, and she'd already made her mark before the last 10 years of political craziness. But
0: I don't think she would have
2: had to have done that. Now, if she was younger, coming up in today's country music scene, she may have had to. I don't know. But
0: You have Jelly Roll was literally bashing Trump on Jimmy Kimmel yesterday or something. So you're right. It's completely different. Well, I think a lot of it, though, is social media. It's just we didn't know back then.
2: Yeah, that's a good point.
0: All their political point. You know, now they just always promote it on social media.
2: Right.
0: Someone brought up Betty White, which would have been true, but she's also passed away. So I think his question was anyone who's still alive. Someone said Tom Brady. I don't think he's universally beloved.
2: No, I hate that guy.
0: Yeah. By the way, someone put in this text, unrelated, but it's for you, Quake, so I'll read it here. Said schools that violate the SEC's professional sports rule will result in 50% season suspension for head coaches, 50% of the sport's annual operating budget, and SEC voting privileges on business matters are revoked. I'm not sure what they're talking about. Is that new?
2: Okay, so that came down last night. So the SEC has joined arms with the Big Ten, and they are saying basically, if you ever signed a professional contract, whether that be a training camp contract or any type of contract with the NFL, NBA, or WNBA, then you are no longer eligible to come back to the collegiate ranks.
0: Oh, okay.
2: So the SEC is standing kind of locked against that, and Lane Kiffin went away at LSU, kind of pushed against that.
0: I know they'll talk about it on Sport Talk. 3 to 7 p.m. Thanks, Quake. Appreciate it. We'll be back in a moment on Yappy Live.
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4: From ABC News, I'm Michelle Franzen. Testimony has concluded in the Lindsay Clancy trial. The Massachusetts mother is charged in the strangulation deaths of her three children in 2023. Prosecutors finishing with rebuttal witnesses and setting the stage for closing arguments in the case. Defense attorneys claim Clancy suffered from postpartum psychosis and did not receive adequate treatment. Here's ABC's Peter Haralambos.
5: Defense attorney Kevin Reddington really hammering at this witness, highlighting the fact that he's only treated two women with postpartum psychosis, also highlighting that there was a 3-year gap between the actual interview and the killings, and that memory fades over time. Using this cross-examination to highlight some of the issues that Clancy had in getting care, highlighting, for example, that she was turned away twice by a suicide hotline, and the devastating that effect had on her mental health.
4: During the 21 days of testimony, jurors heard from a total of 84 witnesses. A court hearing set for tomorrow about the future of the Kennedy Center. New court filings by the Justice Department claiming that the performing arts facility could face financial fallout and structural decline if a judge blocks renovation plans for the Trump administration. In May, a judge ruled only Congress can change the name, rejecting arguments removing Trump's harm. Name was harming fundraising. More from ABC's Catherine Folders.
6: The judge actually has scheduled an emergency hearing on this that will be tomorrow afternoon, but the Justice Department is threatening that the administration is just going to tear down the Kennedy Center altogether, and they say replace it with something like a large outdoor amphitheater. If the judge doesn't allow these renovations to move forward or for the president's name to be on the outside of the building.
4: At least 95 people confirmed dead, more than 400 others missing following massive flash floods in Nepal. It includes 47 American tourists. Three Army helicopters trying to fly in relief had to turn back due to bad weather near Kathmandu and the flood zone. You're listening to ABC News.
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0: 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I am Tennessee's voice of reason in a world that is sometimes beyond reason. 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Follow me on X at Yaffe or Instagram at Yaffe Live, spelled Y-A-F-F-E-E. Every now and then, you need a reminder for that. Just saying. Joining me on the show right now is Cameron Smith. He is a columnist for the Tennessean. You can always read his stuff at Tennessean.com. Cameron, how are you today, sir?
14: You know, I'm doing well, Yaffe. I'm a little sad because we lost Dolly, but other than that, I'm hanging in there.
0: So, yeah, I mean, just any thoughts? We've been asking all our guests this, talking about it a lot today. I mean, any thoughts on her legacy? To me, it's just she is one of the last people that really could unite the country, that she was universally beloved, no matter who you were.
14: Yeah, from transgender queens all the way to NASCAR bros, everybody had a favorable opinion of Dolly. I think the thing that struck me is, you know, we're finite beings. We die. So when movie stars or pop stars, country music stars die, a lot of times we'll note that and say, oh, well, that's a shame. But they were never really one of us. They were kind of set apart, superstar. I don't think Dolly ever left us. And what I mean by that is she always was true to her roots. She cared about her community. She loved her people. And that never changed, no matter how much of a superstar she became. She never forgot where she came from. And I can tell you, as a kid growing up in Middle Tennessee, you know, we knew where Dolly lived. Like, we knew like that she was a part of the community. Even then, when I was a kid, she was just loved and people thought she was great. And she decided she's commented on this her whole career, that she's an entertainer. She wanted to connect with people and she didn't really feel like she had to join anybody else's team or camp. And you see this on social media right now. Everybody's trying to claim Dolly is one of theirs. Well, the truth was she was there for everybody. And more of us need to learn that lesson.
0: Yeah, why is it so hard for celebrities in today's world to be like that? Most of them, they feel like they have to be a part of a camp, then they have to talk about it constantly on social media or something. Is it just our hyper-partisan, tribal, political age?
14: Just because we're psychotic weirdos, Yaffe. I don't have a better way of putting it. I mean, the truth is, and it's a good reminder for those of us who are into punditry, who write or talk for a living, we are building an audience. We're there to entertain and engage and hopefully educate at some point. But the moment that we say, I'm part of this tribe, we're telling the people in the other tribe, we're not part of yours. And that's not useful, because the moment that I say, I am this card-carrying super Republican conservative. There's folks that I'm trying to reach and engage in a conversation who have already decided they don't want to hear from me because of the label. And so I think we just have to be real careful about that and maybe take a page out of Dolly's playbook and say, hey, I'm here for everybody. The ideas that I support them because they're good ideas, not because they're conservative or liberal. The politicians I support because they're good leaders and good people and effective communicators, not because they're Republican or Democrat. And we're trying to force everything into shorthand labels, and then that lets us be lazy. So we don't have to know whether a candidate's a good guy or not. And we don't have to know the actual policy. We just say, is it our team or not? And that's just kind of dumb.
0: Yeah, I mean, we could talk many different angles about how everything has gotten hyper-partisan. I mean, you and I, we kind of knew ahead of time. You get into this business, you talk about these issues. Politics can inherently be divisive in a way. People are not going to like what you have to say. It kind of comes with the territory. But it just seems like kind of what you said, and I guess it's because we're all just psychotic weirdos. That was your response. But, like, look at the Lindsey Clancy trial, for instance. I could see that as, like, a weird true crime story. It's a horrific tragedy. But somehow we even made that political or about feminism or something. And my response is, how? Like, that's not really a political thing, but we even did it with that, right?
14: Yeah. What we need to realize on most of these issues is the 10-10-80 framework. There's 10% of the people that are ardently for the thing. There's 10% that are ardently against it. And there's 80% of the people that don't even know what's going on. And I forget that sometimes because it's my job to pay attention to politics and policy and what's going on. But most people, even listeners of your show, they're maybe more informed than the masses, but they're in and out, right? They're listening for a little while and then they got to go to work or go about their day. Well, we need to start speaking to the 80%, the folks that are living paycheck to paycheck, building families, trying to, you know, just live their lives and say, hey, how can we serve you? How can we make your life better versus yelling about the other 10% on the other side? It's just not a good use of our time because the proponents of something, I'm actually in Orlando State Policy Network event. We're talking about, Scott Rasmussen was talking about some polling data on the SAVE Act. And the truth is, nobody actually knows what it is. And so you can say, we love the SAVE Act or we hate the SAVE Act, but most of America has no idea what it is. And Republicans have utterly failed to explain. This is basically like voter photo ID. Because of that, the 80% or the 10% that's against it and the 10% are for it just wage a war against each other, and they don't have what they need to be successful.
0: Yeah, that's a good point. I'm speaking with Cameron Smith. He's a columnist for the Tennessean. You know, something you and I have talked about on the show a bunch, the issue of school choice. And I was talking about it earlier this week. This issue is kind of affecting me right now. So, you know, you live in Tennessee. I live in Georgia, right over the border. But my daughter is 3, and we're thinking, we know a lot of people that are homeschooling their kids. They're worried about the public schools in the area. They want to make sure they get proper education and proper values. And there's a part of me that's thinking, and I'm curious what you just think about this generally, but you know, there's a part of me that's thinking, maybe I should move to Tennessee because they have this new great school choice program that possibly my kids, I have 2 kids, could qualify for. And then it kind of occurred to me too, because Georgia doesn't have it. And if Georgia elects a Democrat governor, they're definitely not going to get it anytime soon. I'm not sure they will anyway. But it occurred to me, if I'm thinking this, are there other people out there probably thinking the same thing? That maybe they would like better education opportunities? Or do I just think about it because I'm, like you said, I'm one of those political pundits?
14: No, I think this is real. I mean, just get aside from the politics for a moment. What more and more parents are seeing, and my wife and I have seen the same thing, is public schools, even the blue ribbon, the best public schools, are dealing with cultural realities, a litigious society, such that it makes it really, really hard for a lot of public schools to be really successful. It just does. In Tennessee alone, we know that more than half the students in our public schools are below standard on math and reading,
15: Like, we know that the school, public schools are not doing a good job of preparing kids, but it's always somebody else's public school. It's not yours. What more and more parents are seeing is, well, I can homeschool. I can, with these, for example, Tennessee Education Freedom Scholarship Fund, I can really afford private tuition for my kid. And I want a different environment. I want an environment where class sizes are smaller, where teachers have more control, where if a kid decides they don't want to pay attention, they don't want to do school, they want to be a disturbance, they get kicked out of school. And that's just, it just makes it a better environment versus a catch-all environment. And I'm not anti-public school. I think the right answer is give public schools more of the same rights and controls that you have in private school, and don't put up with any of this business of kids being destructive, being disrespectful, being disturbances. And then you have a better overall educational environment. What the political left has said is, we only support public schools as is. We need to give them more money. And that's their educational platform. Republicans are trying to figure out, hey, what are some different options? What are different ways to look at this? And more people are saying, you know, I'm with you. I want to try this. I want to see how it goes. And it's not a silver bullet. Like, kids still have to engage. Parents still have to engage. But when you're in an environment where some of the distractions are removed, it makes it a lot easier.
0: Yeah, I mean, that's a good point, because when I'm thinking about this issue lately, I'm not really thinking about it from a political standpoint. I'm thinking about it like, do I trust my kids right now, young, coming up into my local public schools? Not just because I'm a supporter of school choice or I'm a Christian, but just because I see how some kids, even in my neighborhood, act. And I'm like, okay, is that how they're going to be exposed to? You talk about the cultural issues exposed to in a public school. And then I hear a lot of parents that are not necessarily political, and they're like, look, we're homeschooling our kids. We just, yep, because of the issues in the public school. So I'm looking at it like, gosh, I got to actually seriously think about this for my family. Do I want to homeschool, which would be pretty tough for us, I think, or do I want to just trust the public schools and hope I do a good enough job at home to make up for anything bad that can happen at a public school? Or do I move to Tennessee and say it's worth it because, you know, they have a school choice program?
15: Yeah, it is worth it in the sense of, you know, here's a good example. My younger two sons are at Lipscomb Academy in Middle Tennessee. They have a program called the Endeavor Program, which for young men is awesome because they go to school from the morning through lunch, and then they're done with their school day. They can train, get out that physical energy, do football practice, that kind of thing. They take two online courses, and they're done. They don't have to sit in a classroom from 7 in the morning till 3:30 in the afternoon. That's because they learn better that way. They learn better not sitting there. Other kids, particularly young girls, they can do better sitting in a classroom and paying attention. I mean, that's a scientific reality. And to have that optionality for my kids has made all the difference in the world. And look, Tennessee's program needs some improvements too. It needs to be sure that it's supporting families, that private schools aren't able to claw back these scholarships in lieu of financial aid. We want these to go to families and help families. But Tennessee's in a situation where it has to perfect a good program. A lot of other states don't have these programs at all. And when you're talking $7,000 plus per kid to go to some of these other schools, I think the answer ultimately needs to be, take a close look, but why don't we just price all education? If public schools are really that great, put a price tag on public education and then give the parents the dollars and let them go wherever they want.
0: Oh, that's an interesting idea. That's because you're right. A lot of times when you talk about the $7,000, they're like, oh, you're just giving money to private schools. But it's like $7,000 is usually less than what we pay per student in public schools, correct?
15: Yeah, I mean, you have a number of different factors there, but I think the right answer is actually to say, you know what? The state funds education for families. So we're going to give the families the money, and the schools put the price tag on what they do. And if they are not valued in their own communities, they'll fail. And that should include public schools. Why is it okay? Why does a public school get a guaranteed existence, but if a private school does a bad job of educating, they close? I think the answer should be any school that doesn't educate the kids as determined by the parents, guess what? that school closes. And so I don't like this idea of anytime we do school choice, we have to take care of public schools too. How about we just have school choice? And if public schools are awesome, which I know some excellent public schools where the communities have said, we don't need new private schools because our public school is effectively a private school. Hey, that's great. Mountain Brook in Alabama is a great example of that. But I think that letting parents have choices and getting over this socialist breadline model of education is something that everybody should consider across the United States. And quit playing these games where we know these schools are failing and we keep them open anyway.
0: Man, I couldn't agree more. Appreciate the conversation. Cameron Smithy is a columnist for the Tennessean. Read all of his stuff at Tennessean.com. Cameron, appreciate it. We'll talk to you again soon.
15: Thank you.
0: All right, there you go. If you want to react to any of that, I thought that was really interesting what he was talking about there, an idea for reforming our education system. You can. We have our text monster, 423-267-1023. 423-267-1023. We'll be back in a moment on Yaffe Live.
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1: We might see an isolated storm somewhere in your area today. High 92. Few showers lingering overnight, going down to 72. And a 60% chance of rain tomorrow. Right now, looking at the radar, looks like everything's going to go south of the Tennessee border. Right now, it's 89 degrees at Chattanooga's Talk Monster.
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0: 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That's unusual. By the way,

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1: And there was one guy there. He had a big order. He had a cardboard box to carry like 30 drinks. I kid you not.
2: Oh.
1: So they're like busy making his giant order. There's probably like 15 other people in there waiting for their orders, probably before they even get to my online order at the Starbucks. Not to mention people going through the drive-thru. And I bet this is because of the pumpkin spice latte. All these people, because it just came out yesterday for the season. We talked about it.
2: Yeah.
1: Why? I should have known better, right? I should have known better because it gets extra busy. When they first come out with that pumpkin spice latte, it gets extra busy. So I had to leave. I couldn't pick up my coffee. I couldn't pick it up.
2: Man.
1: Because I had a coffee and a sandwich. And I would have been late for my morning shift if I stuck around to wait for them to make my coffee that I ordered on the app ahead of time 15 minutes earlier. So I didn't get my coffee right away.
2: That's not good.
1: It's a little bit of a rough start.
2: None of us do very well without the coffee.
1: Okay, are you like that? Do you need a coffee in the morning?
2: Oh, yeah. Yeah. I normally have at least one cup of coffee, maybe a cup and a half. Then I swap over to Diet Coke, which neither is good for me.
1: I was about to say.
2: You know, but...
1: Yeah, it's just...
2: Man's got to die of something, you know?
1: I don't know. I could.
2: But
1: I
2: I'm
1: could
2: not drinking. I ain't drinking
1: it.
2: One of those lattes.
1: Fancy schmancy.
2: No, no.
1: I get
2: you
1: a
2: can
1: cold
2: buy a gallon
1: there.
2: Of gas cheaper than you can get a drink.
1: For real. That's true. But a gallon of gas doesn't get you much in your car. You need more than 1 gallon. But yeah, I should have learned my lesson. To all these people out there that think I'm not a real man because I get a coffee at Starbucks. Maybe you're on to something.
2: Yeah, when you get here in the morning, I will have coffee made for you.
1: I don't like hot coffee, though. I have to put. I'm weird. I'm a weird Floridian.
2: Man.
1: Actually, I used to... I didn't really even get into coffee until a couple of years ago. I used to get into... I used to drink soda every morning. I used to have like a Coke or a Pepsi or something.
2: Yeah, yeah.
1: In the morning, and I switched to cold coffee.
2: My dad used to come in from work and drink the coffee that was made that morning. Yeah. He'd tell Mom, don't throw it out. I'll drink it when I get home.
1: And what's funny is I can drink a coffee and still like take a nap. And my wife doesn't get it. She doesn't understand. How is that possible? Like, I don't know. Something wrong with me. Oh, boy. By the way, speaking of something wrong with somebody, maybe we'll talk about what Abdul El Sayed said.
2: Oh, Lord.
1: In an interview. I got to play it. Or we could talk a little bit more about school choice. Or maybe someone can bring up something on the text monster. 423-267-1023. 423-267-1023. 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
4: ABC News, I'm Michelle Franzen. Major flash flooding in Nepal blamed for more than 150 deaths. The death toll climbing. Hundreds still missing, including 47 American tourists. Here's ABC's Lama Hassan.
5: The rescue operation is underway. Where this took place, near the border with China, is a popular destination with tourists. And according to the Nepalese Tourism Board, nearly 400 tourists are missing. The army has urged people to remain on high alert and to stay in safe places.
4: Witness testimony and the evidence portion of the Lindsay Clancy trial in Massachusetts has concluded. The mother is charged with killing her three children in 2023. Her attorneys argue she has postpartum psychosis and didn't receive adequate medical treatment. Closing arguments are next in the trial. Reaction following the death of Dolly Parton stretching around the world. The American icon and superstar singer crossing music and cultural boundaries. Parton's family says a memorial for the 80-year-old legend will be small and intimate. This is ABC News.
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8: 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Glad to be here today. Wednesday edition of the show. It is Wednesday, right? Yes, it is Wednesday. Oh, Max.
9: Uh-oh. Guess what day it is? Guess what day it is? Huh? Anybody? Oh, come on. I know you can hear me. Mike. What day is it, Mike? Leslie, guess what today is?
10: It's hump day.
8: There we go. I was wondering when that was coming. Good.
11: I almost forgot it.
10: you know.
8: I almost did too. I was forgot to say it was Wednesday. My whole week is just.
10: Oh, this, it's been crazy.
8: Out of sorts.
10: Yeah.
8: I don't even know what's happening most days. By the way, someone texted in because of my coffee adventure, I guess.
10: Yeah.
8: Someone texted in and said, Yaffe sounds like a basic B, you know. I kind of did. Telling that story, I can't even deny it at this point. Oh, man. What can I say? I like a good cold brew. Anyway, you want to hear some craziness, Max?
10: I thought that's what we'd been doing all day.
8: Oh, that's true.
10: Yeah.
8: I know people have probably heard this already, but Abdul El Sayed.
10: Oh, Lord.
8: Goes on. He is running for the Senate. By the way, this is not even the craziest thing he has done. I should have grabbed the audio of it. He posted a commercial for his campaign where he acts like he's the host of Blue's Clues. Do you remember the kids show Blue's Clues?
10: Yes.
8: Yeah, he posted a video where he like acts like the host and like is like, vote for me. And it's really weird.
11: I'm shocked.
8: I'm like, what is happening? I should have grabbed the... It's really bizarre. But this might even be more bizarre. Because El Sayed goes on with Jesse Waters on Fox News. Here's some of that conversation. They were talking about, by the way, banning transgender surgeries for minors. Here is some of that.
12: Under the Trump administration.
8: Oh, that's the wrong cut. Hold on.
12: Under the Trump administration.
8: Why did it not? Well, I don't have it. Never mind. It saved the wrong cut for some reason. That's really weird. Why did
10: you know? It's funny when you're used to doing the same thing every day, you get into a in line and you don't have to think too awfully hard about what you're doing.
8: Right, but you get into a routine.
10: Man, our routine is really what? Routine?
8: All right. Well, yeah. I'll be back. I'll be back tomorrow, Max.
10: Thank God.
8: I'm coming home. You know who else is saying thank God? By the way,
10: your bride.
8: yes, because...
10: Is she not having fun with the two children by herself?
8: I'm sure she's having fun. It's just bedtime. She needs a little help at bedtime because, you know, Izzy, he's only 5 months old.
10: Yeah.
8: He needs help like any five-month-old would need going to bed. And then we have our three-year-old, Evie, who fights it.
10: What has Grandpa Max told you?
8: I know, Benadryl. Yeah, Benadryl.
10: Just a little bit of Benadryl, they'll sleep like babies.
8: You know, I will say we were giving her, because she was having an issue with eczema, and it didn't work, but we tried giving her like a Zyrtec, children's Zyrtec or something at night, and she would fall asleep, but then she'd be kind of cranky when she woke up. That was the only issue with that.
10: But she just practicing to be a woman.
8: I didn't say it, Max did. No, but No, but she is, ever since she was born, she fought sleep. She does not want to go to sleep.
10: Most kids are that way.
8: She just, Izzy doesn't seem to mind. Her little boy, he just wants mommy to help him, but he just falls asleep. But she fights it. I mean, sometimes I have to be like, the sooner you go to sleep, the sooner we have fun to do this or this or this tomorrow. And then maybe.
10: Yeah.
8: But the problem we have now is, you know, I told the story of the ice cream yesterday, you know, where she got the ice cream for the neighbors. Well, she's already smart enough. She can turn on the light in the room.
10: Yeah.
8: So we leave. So she flips the switch on. If she wants to change, she'll change her clothes and do everything she asked her. The good news is usually she wants to read her books. She can't read. She kind of memorizes us reading what's in the book. But
10: yeah, I used to do that.
8: Yeah, she pulls out the books, and but it's like, you know, it's time for bed. It's lights out, and she'll just wait, and then she's upset. She'll just go turn on the light, and no, not going to sleep.
10: My children, when they were little, you'd put them into bed. Then they had to have a drink of water. They had to read a story. They had to get their favorite blanket, and anything else that they could bring up would delay the going to sleep by about a good 30 minutes every night.
8: Oh, well, that's true. Because we have to read to her, and usually we'll say, this is the last book. And I'll be like, do you understand, Evie? And she goes, I understand. And then when that book's over, she cries because we're not reading her another book.
10: Well, she forgot that part.
8: Uh-huh.
10: Read War and Peace. She'll go to sleep.
8: Right?
10: Yeah.
8: Well, put a bed of whites out. Mommy has to rock on the rocking chair. And usually it's just for a second. You know, but she says, I want to rock. Sometimes she's like, I need milk. We'll put her in the bed. You have to say a prayer.
10: Yeah.
8: Then she says, I want a big kiss, a big hug. Oh, now I want a small kiss and a small hug. Mommy, you have to do it too. And then we leave, and then she goes, Mommy, I have a question. You know, that's the other one. She doesn't really have a question. But sometimes she'll be like, I have a question. And you know what she asks, which is even more frustrating? She asks, where's Uncle Dale? I kid you not. She is asking about Uncle Dale Jackson.
10: You know, I was going to say, your child is very normal. They all do this. But if she's worried about where Uncle Dale's at, I'm starting to worry about it.
8: Well, we have to read. So Dale wrote a children's book called No Tommy No. Have you seen this book?
10: No. darn it, I missed it.
8: He has a children's book called No Tommy No. And she loves that book. So we have to read that book to her. From Uncle Dale.
10: Okay.
8: It's ridiculous. Ridiculous. By the way, someone texted in. So the cut I was going to play is Abdul El Sayed goes on Jesse Waters' show on Fox News. He is running for the U.S. Senate in Michigan. He says he's not a democratic socialist, but pretty much is. Pretty radical. And he goes on there. He's the Democrat nominee. And Jesse Waters asks him a ton of questions. But the one that went viral is he asked her about transgender surgeries for minors. Now, someone on the text monster said, can you think of any less important issue in America currently than transgender surgeries? Look, I'm not the one promoting this stuff. People are like, that's not a real issue. Yes, it is. When you're watching Into the Spider-Verse movie and they have transgender stuff in that movie, then yes, unfortunately, I have to worry about it for my kid.
10: Why are they pushing this on the kids so hard?
8: Kids are impressionable.
10: They
8: so
10: don't know what
8: change their minds.
10: And they don't know
8: exactly
10: what it involves.
8: I mean, that's why people like you and me, we want to protect kids because we understand that they don't really understand.
10: Right.
8: You know, they can't make that kind of decision. But the other side, that's they'll never admit it, but that's why, because they can mold the kids into their image. And they think that they push this stuff on kids, it can more normalize it in our society. So he's asked about it, and Abdul Sayed makes this argument that, well, I'm for parents' rights. All of a sudden, you know, on no other issue is he for parents' rights, but when it comes to the transing the kids, then all of a sudden the Democrats are like, oh yeah, well, we're right, we're for the parents' right to do what they want. If they want to take their kid to transgender surgery, then we will allow that. And so Jesse Waters is like, you're for right to try on kids?
10: I don't think the parents should even be able to make the decision for the kid. Wait till the kid's an adult. Then if they want to do it, do it.
8: Well, we talked about it. What you're saying is common sense, Max, and common sense isn't common.
10: I forgot.
8: But, I mean, Jesse Waters goes, you're for right to try, which means cutting off a kid's you-know-what.
10: Did I tell
8: sometimes?
10: You?
8: Yeah. El Sayed says, oh, well, aren't you for circumcision? Are you circumcised? I kid you not, El Sayed compared the transgender surgery to circumcision.
10: Obviously, he doesn't know much about either one of them.
8: I guess not. I'm like, really? That's your comparison? Is circumcision? Okay, so obviously he's a nut job. It went viral, of course. Now, it is true, you know, the texter weighed in and said, what is this? Why is this even an issue? I mean, it is true Republicans can use this against Demer. It's such an obvious thing. One of the most effective ads against Kamala Harris was Trump saying, she's for they, them, I'm for you, or something like that. To promote their craziness on transgender stuff.
10: Man.
8: But, I mean, you do have to think about it. They made a Muppet Babies show on one of the kids who was a boy, but now wants to be a girl, a princess.
10: Children should not have to think or work or even know about this at that age.
8: Yeah. So I agree. So,
10: and I don't think God makes mistakes.
8: Yeah, but I mean, have you met Dale Jackson? There's got to be.
10: Well, that's a whole nother thing.
8: Just kidding.
10: I'm not sure that Dale got here crazy. I think he's become crazy.
8: Ah, okay. That's a good point. But I mean, yeah, it's just it's an obvious way to deny reality. But I mean, people are like, it's not an issue. Look at the WNBA. Sophie Cunningham, all she said was, yeah, I think biological men shouldn't be in women's sports. Wasn't anti-trans or anything, and they're all going nuts against her. And then you have a player who's probably going to try to join the WNBA, who's in the French League, who is a biological male and, like, breaking records in the women's league over there.
10: I'll bet he is.
8: You know, so it does have an effect. You know, I think about, people are like, oh, it doesn't push it on my kids. I mean, I think about, my wife was a swimmer in college, and one of the big issues was Leah Thomas, who was a biological man forced to swim with the girls. Like, it infuriates me to think that my wife might have had to deal with that, or my daughter will one day. So, I was going to play that cut, because it was pretty crazy. Maybe it's good I didn't play it, because the way Saeed says it in there is
10: kind of ridiculous. People pretty fired up today, so...
8: Oh, well, yeah.
10: Yeah.
8: Yeah, Steve Abramowitz earlier decided to stir the pot.
10: He's from the West Coast.
8: Is that? I mean, he lives in Tennessee now. He moved here because of the craziness in the West Coast.
10: Apparently he brought some with him.
8: Oh, that reminds me, though. You want to hear it a little bit, since we're talking about craziness? I forgot. I was going to say, one person sent me... Because you would think there's nothing negative you could say about Dolly Parton, right? Like, what could you possibly say negative? Well, somebody sent me one post where someone ranted against Dolly Parton, and you're like, huh? But then you read it, and you kind of understand why they don't like Dolly Parton. And it's basically because they said she was an evil capitalist was their problem with
10: her.
8: So there was a post that went viral. This person lives in Sevierville, Tennessee.
10: Sevierville.
8: You know, where Dolly used to live.
10: Yeah.
8: Was she living there up toward death?
10: I think she was living over toward Nashville. But she may have more than one home, you know.
8: Gotcha. Yeah, that's true. But this person said, and this went viral, and I'm like, this is how much you have to stretch to find something you don't like about her, but this person's crazy. He said, no one wants to hear it, even from someone who grew up there, worked at Dollywood, and has been personally affected by her greed because she maintained her image with an iron fist. I've been saying it for years, and I'll say it again. The harm she has done to this county in East Tennessee in the name of capitalism is irreparable and will last for generations. I'm so confused.
10: Somebody who has given away $600 million is not greedy.
8: I agree. And not only that, but...
10: She's successful.
8: Being successful. Yeah, exactly. Being successful doesn't mean you're greedy. It just means you're successful.
10: Well, I'm mad now.
8: Oh, I'm sorry. It's just a crazy person. But it was just somebody sent that to me. They're like, look, I found someone who doesn't like Dolly. And it's some crazy communist. And that's how they had to go the anti-capitalism route. I guess They don't like Dollywood or something. Which is like, why? So I saw that. I was like, man, that is crazy.
10: And you know, and we've been trying all day to find out a fault with her, and we've not found one yet.
8: No, I haven't found one. I doubt she's perfect.
10: I know she's not perfect. But she's
8: I'm sure there's things I disagree.
10: You know, she's... She's kind of middle of the road. She did her own thing.
8: Well, she understood that, yeah, she felt her role was to make people happy and entertain them.
10: Absolutely.
8: And then use...
10: And make money as a business person.
8: Yeah, make money as a business, help the community, have extra money go to charity. I mean, that's all good.
10: Had she not been a capitalist, all those people would have done without.
8: That's true. That's actually a really good point. That sums it up. I could not sum it up any better, Max. That is an example there. All of the business growth that happened surrounding Dolly Parton would not have existed without her. And that business growth has helped many people in Tennessee. And then, of course, outside of that, too, she was successful at business, had a lot of money, and could use that money to start really great charities. So that's a good point. We'll end on that for this segment, Max, because you just made such a good point. Just Mr. Common Sense in there. If you want to weigh in, you can. 423-267-1023. 423-267-1023. We'll end the show with Yaffe's Monster Rewind here in a moment on Yaffe Live.
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10: Well, the rain's getting closer to us, but I think a lot of it's going to go south of Chattanooga. But expect some isolated storms in the area this afternoon. A high of 92, a few showers lingering overnight, going down to 72, and then a 60% chance of rain tomorrow with a high of 91. Right now, partly cloudy and 89 degrees at the Talk Monster.
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8: I am back here on Talk Radio 102.3. This is Yaffe Live. And by the way, I had mentioned that my three-year-old daughter, she's now three, can't believe it, her birthday was over the weekend. You can imagine that, yes, one of the things that she kept getting for her birthday as a gift, markers. All kinds of different markers. Yeah, I'm not joking. Now, I believe they're all washable. But you know what that means? The walls are in trouble.
10: If I were you, I would keep Painter Ready on the speed dial.
8: Exactly right. Painter Ready. This is why I love them. 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It repels water as well. 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And, yes, it gets on the walls. 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And you can as well if you give them a call. So the phone number is 423-648-4408. 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Tell them Yeffy was the one who sent you. All right, let's end the show like we usually do there, Max. We have Yeffy's Monster Rewind. That time of the show where I remind you, if you miss any of it live, well, the podcast will be up at the website, WGOW.com, or anywhere you get your podcast. So, as you can imagine, the recent death of Dolly Parton, her legacy, that was the main topic of the show today. Political leaders across the spectrum, people in our pop culture, everywhere. It was really difficult to find someone who had a negative comment about Dolly Parton. Most people had a positive comment. That's just the kind of legacy she had. Trump has ordered flags lowered. They've done it on the state level as well. And yes, I did mention into my Tennessee bullet points earlier that she had a big impact in Tennessee. And yes, even in Chattanooga. And yes, even in northern Georgia. So we talked about all of that earlier on the show. The podcast is up. We had our conversation with Steve Abramowitz. The podcast of that segment's up. We had our conversation with Quake, one of the hosts of Sport Talk, and you can catch him next, 3 to 7 p.m. on Sport Talk. College football. Football, it's here. We're here. So they're going to talk about that. Cameron Smith came on. He's a columnist with the Tennessean. We had talked about Dolly Parton, her legacy, how everything is hyper-politicized now. It's hard to get a Dolly Parton because of that. But we also talked about the issue of school choice, because, I mean, really, I have to think about that now. My kid's 3. She's going to be 5, going to go to school soon. Do I put her in a public school? Georgia doesn't have a school choice program like they do in Tennessee. So we talked about that. We talked about me not getting my coffee on time this morning, which was something. Blame stupid pumpkin spiced lattes. It's all the fault of that. And much more. If you missed the show live, the podcast will be up on the website, WGOW.com, or anywhere you get your podcasts. Thanks to Captain Max for producing today. Thanks to you for listening. Sport Talk is coming up next, and I'll be back tomorrow at the same time. See you then.

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1: From ABC News, I'm Michelle Franzen. A judge has granted Brian Koberger a new hearing in his bid to take back his guilty plea for the murders of four Idaho college students in 2022. Koberger admitted to the killings and pleaded guilty in July 2025 after nearly 3 years of insisting on his innocence. He was sentenced to four consecutive life sentences with 10 additional years for the charge of burglary. A new evidentiary hearing has been set for June 2027. Meta has reached a tentative deal and settlement agreement with 52 state attorneys general signing on to the proposal to settle claims that Facebook and Instagram posed a mental health threat to minors. The social media giant agreeing to pay up to $18 billion to make major changes to its apps and includes a two-hour daily time limit for users under 18. Here's ABC's Elizabeth Schulze.
2: What we're looking at here is an agreement that effectively concedes that some of the design features on these apps got young users addicted, and the state's had claimed that that contributed to harming the mental health of these young users, and now Meta will be forced to make these changes.
1: The agreement still needs a judge's approval. In Massachusetts, testimony concluding today in the murder trial of Lindsay Clancy. The mother is charged in the killing of her three children in 2023.
3: Jurors heard from a total of 84 witnesses across 21 days of testimony as prosecutors sought to prove that Lindsay Clancy deliberately and intentionally murdered her children 3 years ago. Defense lawyers argue she was suffering from postpartum psychosis at the time and lost her grip on reality. When she sought medical help, defense lawyers argue that her doctors misdiagnosed and over-medicated her, prescribing her more than a dozen psychiatric drugs over a four-month period. Closing arguments are scheduled to begin on Thursday morning. Peter Haralambos, ABC News.
1: More than 150 people have died and over 400 others missing following massive flash floods in Nepal. That includes 47 Americans. 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

0: For Talk WGOW, the weekly tradition. It is the Sawdust Country Wednesday ride on the Talk Monster. Quake the Cowboy Pasquale. Cowboy, how are you, sir?
1: I'm good. I felt like we needed an up-tempo song. You know, sad day yesterday, sad night, really. I spent most of my night looking at social media posts, and it was just all covered, you know, with Dolly, as it should be. And the great thing about that is, and we mentioned it during the show yesterday, but, you know, about her being loved by everyone. I saw posts from every sect of people, every genre of people. Doesn't matter the color, what you identify as, every single one, all love, all love. Yeah. That's, again, it's just, she's, the way she went about her business and her life is the way we should all do it.
0: Yeah. I mean, that's, I, what can I add to that? I mean,
1: yeah,
0: it's unbelievable. You know, one of Yaffe's guests said something about from, drag queens that would dress up like her to NASCAR good old boys and everything in between. I mean, I think that kind of explains it. She just, you know, was accepting to all, and people responded to that. But I know the documentaries are coming. I mean, I watched one last night. There's going to be one tonight.
1: I watched the special. I think it was on Channel 9 or something.
0: That's the one I watched. Yeah. Yep. So they're coming. David, how are you, sir?
2: I'm doing well. Doing much better than yesterday.
0: You
2: and
0: sound
2: I'm like,
0: much better.
2: Well, thank you. Not quite out of the woods just yet.
1: Well,
2: but I know. I'm like Joe, though, watching the news. You think about, like, the national news dedicated, you know, 30 minutes of news. The first 15 minutes was all Dolly.
0: Mm-hmm.
2: And it's just fun looking at, I mean, it's just such a remarkable story. And I guess I was driving in, listening to Yaffe, and, like, the only complaint was some guy that called her a capitalist. It's like, that's a you problem, because she made millions and gave away millions.
0: Yes.
2: I mean, she benefited millions of people in this country.
0: What's
2: and
0: wrong?
2: If you've got a problem with that, that is a you issue.
0: What's wrong with being successful and spreading it around, man? You know,
1: I mean, she gave away as almost as much as she made. I mean, well, about that, but it doesn't matter. She gave away a ton.
0: Yeah, I know. I was reminded in the late 80s and early 90s, I saw this on a social media that jogged my memory. She, because they had such low graduation rates in Sevier County, that she had the students sign when they were ninth graders or sophomores, sign this kind of legal document that said if you graduate, get your diploma, then you're going to get $500 cash. I mean, she paid every single kid that graduated from Sevier County High School. I want to say it was like maybe 89, 90, 91, somewhere around in there, $500. I mean... Didn't have to do that.
1: That's how they all afforded to go to Alcoa.
0: That's right. And then they probably, Alcoa promptly recruited all of them. But, I mean, that would have been the Jason Lehman and, you know, that, who was the, played for Florida, that was a linebacker. He does some TV work. I'm drawing a blank on his name, but he was a Sevier County guy. Ended up playing for Spurrier down in the swamp.
1: So he was good.
0: He was good, yep. Yep, they were pretty good back then, for sure. But 267-1023.
1: I miss Spurrier.
0: Well, it's fun now, but Spurrier's kind of turned into more like Dolly, where the football Dolly, where we all kind of love him now, right? It was hard to like him if you're a Tennessee fan back in the 90s.
1: Now. Why?
0: Oh, geez.
1: Talk about the ultimate dig guy.
0: Uh-huh. He could do it.
2: Oh, you're thinking of James Bates.
0: James Bates.
2: Yeah.
0: There you go. That's right. Thank you, David.
2: That just popped in. I miss a Spurrier, too. Spurrier was one of a kind as far as just the, you know, his press conferences. And even in his South Carolina years, I mean, he would sit down and, you know, it's the weekly media thing, and he'd – you know, his SID would have the stat sheet for him and everything like that. But he'd just go off script and he'd be like, I see we're about a 10.5 point underdog, and that's probably about right. I mean, who starts a press conference?
0: Exactly. Especially back in those days, right?
1: He was Lane Kiffin before Lane Kiffin, except he just said it. He didn't post it on social media.
0: Yeah.
2: Kiffin has an awkwardness about him.
0: He does.
1: He does, yeah.
2: Spurrier was just kind of full throttle.
0: Spurrier always felt like the guy that would do, I mean, I know he didn't do this, but it felt like it was like the coach that would do his press conference from the country club after about nine holes, you know, and a couple beers. Yeah, well, we got a big game Saturday. like you said, looks like we're a 10-point underdog. That's about right. I mean, just
1: he was so good.
0: He was so good.
2: And you'd hear the stories of him and all of his assistants going to Crescent Beach, and you know, during an off week, he's like, "You think them Tennessee coaches are doing what we're doing?"
0: dig. Oh, man. So 267-1023. We'll have our Papa John's question of the day after the first break.
2: One real quick one, Joe, and this was one of his all-time classics, is he used to, you know, both his television show and his radio shows were just vintage Spurrier. Right. Like, he would have the line where they'd be breaking down film, and he's like, Mick Huber was the guy he'd be doing it with. He's like, "Mick, we're doing some good things here, but keep in mind, it's only Kentucky." You know, he would say stuff like that all the time. Well, this was his radio show one night, and you know as well as anybody, in the mid to late 90s, just the whole Florida FSU rivalry going round and round. And there was one time where FSU had won a couple in a row, and this guy calls in just saying, "Coach, I love you. I love what you've done to Florida. I'm a big Gator." He's like, "But I work with all these FSU grads, and it is just tough every time we go through what we did the other day." And it's just, you know, he was going on and on how tough it was working FSU grads. And he's like, "Well, we did our best and just came up short. My advice to you is work with more Georgia grads."
0: Just the digs, man. I mean, that's just.
1: He would dig without knowing he was digging at us.
0: And he had that same little smile on his face, you know. Like, yep. Y'all know it's true. I just want to say it. Yep. All right. So we'll probably get into this a little bit deeper throughout the show, but the SEC is now locked arms with the Big Ten, and well, they've made a rule in the Southeastern Conference.
2: Yeah, so no coming back from the NFL, the NBA, the WNBA. If you have signed a professional contract or if you are on a professional roster. Now, if you do, and a school plays somebody that has been on a professional roster, that will be a half-season suspension for that head coach.
0: Woo!
2: The fine will be up to 50% of that sport's budget.
0: Talk about grabbing some attention.
2: Talking about multiple millions of dollars. And that that school's voting privileges will be revoked.
0: In the SEC.
2: In league meetings and stuff like that. So we're in an interesting spot right now because the Big Ten said no. SEC said no. The Big 12 reportedly will say no if it hadn't already. And so it's like, if you are a player that is waived by an NFL team in this class of 22, and you've got an extra year, you can go back to a school, but it's not going to be in a big league.
0: Right.
2: So, I mean, you can go back to MTSU if you wanted.
0: Sure. And if I were MTSU's coach or somebody at that level, I would just be squawking loudly, "Hey, we'll take you. Come play that final year here."
1: Yeah, I think I'd be all about that business.
0: Right. The only problem is, you know, MTSU is not going to have LSU money to pay you the NIL. So then there's that kind of quandary that you're in.
2: I think they're trying to just totally shrink this whole situation out, because now the NFL has come out today saying a player who goes back to college will not be allowed to sign later this year with an NFL team. So, which kind of, I don't know how many of those would make sense anyway, because you've already been waived
0: right
2: at a time where, you know, there's still a whole lot of cuts to be had.
1: Mm-hmm.
2: So everybody that's been waived to this point really was a long, long shot to make a roster.
0: Right. So, can't believe we're, well, and that's, I think.
2: Yeah, like you were about to say, I can't believe we were even having this discussion.
0: Yes, I mean, it's common sense tells you what it, but anyway.
2: Kind of like what the W in the WNBA stands for.
0: Right. Yeah, well, there's that too.
1: We have our own Spurrier.
0: The problem is, I think big picture, correct if I'm wrong here, but the problem is you made that ruling for 2022, right? It should be everybody grandfathered in now has 5 years if you've entered school. But when they made it that class of 2022, then some folks that had already finished four are like, "Hey, well, I got another one." You know,
2: I know.
0: They should have attacked that rule on the front side of implementing that.
2: The problem is there was always going to be a hitch to where somebody could try to
0: Oh, sure.
2: File an injunction for something. But, I mean, these guys that have gone through from 22 to 25 are not getting much sympathy out there because these guys have been a part of the NIL experience where people, you know, this is 22 to 25. People from 12 to 15, 10 years earlier, didn't get that benefit. And you did, and you're still asking for more.
0: And so A.J. Green sold a jersey for, what, $1,000 or whatever it was, autographed jersey, and he had to
2: sit
0: out.
2: And it was an Independence Bowl jersey.
0: And he had to sit out for how long was it?
2: Four games.
0: So, I mean, yeah, they have a huge advantage now with NIL, the NIL era.
2: Be nice when this is all. I mean, there'll be something else to come up, but I mean.
0: I was about to say, will the dust ever settle?
2: The two things that I really like is the fact the 5 for 5, because it's universal, and after this whole garbage of, you know, filing for injunctions with the 22 class, once we move forward to next year, it's all said and done.
0: Right.
2: And I love the fact, and you hear the coaches talk about it all, that you heard Rusty talk about it Monday, no spring transfer portal window. That was so nice after going through that last year. Because, I mean, last year you had January and the back half of April that was just chaos.
0: Yep, including Nico and half of UTC's starters, maybe even more than half. That spring window, that was bad. That was bad for everybody involved. 267-1023 for really continuity more than anything else was what made it so bad. So we'll see if the dust ever does actually settle. I want to tell you, tomorrow we're going to have a special guest, Art Still, who played at Kentucky, played in the NFL, and he has got a cause. He's going to be here in Chattanooga. He's got a cause that he's going to talk about when he joins us tomorrow at 3:35. So excited to get his take on the whole football world at this point. That guy would have made some money at Kentucky if he was in the NIL era, for sure.
2: And we'll have Danielle Mangaroff from CFC at 4:35.
0: Okay, cool. And we'll have Jim Donnan 5:35. So busy show. We're a little wide open today for you, but busy show tomorrow for sure here on the Talk Monster. And we'll be, of course, having Coach Mack and the Overlord Gary Davis with our first round of picks for a light schedule, but somewhat, you know, it's college football. So we'll all be, I'm sure most people be locked into TCU and UNC from Dublin, Ireland at noon on Saturday as the first kind of official game kicks off from a national standpoint.
2: You got four games involving ACC teams Saturday. I kind of wish the SEC had one or two out there doing that, because after UNC-TCU, you've got NC State, Virginia. And then Joe's Knowles play New Mexico State at 7. Then you got Stanford, Hawaii.
0: And then there's a 10 o'clock game like UNLV and somebody. I mean, it's they're decent games, but they're not like, you know, Ohio State, Texas or anything like that. 267-1023, that Papa John's question of the day coming your way after the break here on the Talk Monster. 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
3: All right, Papa John's questions of the day. Number one, well, first we must say that it is National Dog Day. National Dog Day. So our questions are, number one, what is your favorite breed of dog? And number two, what is your least favorite breed of dog? 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
2: I've gotten to where I don't know if this counts or not. You've always been the sergeant-at-arms of the show, so you can make a ruling, but mutt. My favorite breed is a mutt.
3: I'm okay with that.
2: We have two mixed breeds, mutts, and they just, and don't get me wrong, I love our chocolate lab too, and he's a sweet dog, but there's just something, I don't know. It seemed very, very loyal. Very happy that you give them the things that they need.
3: The mutts I've had are the same way. And I don't know what that is. I'm sure there's been some bad ones out there, but and I mainly had like a specific breed of dog, but I've had a couple of mutts in my dog owning career.
2: Right.
3: Career. lifespan. But yeah, all dogs are cool in my eyes.
2: We had Cocker Spaniels when I was a little kid growing up. We had like three of those. As you know, they died, we'd get another one. He died, we'd get another one like that. But yeah, here currently, man, my two favorite are mutts. I hope our other ace, our grandpuppy's not listening.
3: Yeah. You'll get the side eye when you get
2: he
3: home.
2: He would be offended, right? When I used to do the show from home during COVID, he was the one that would always, because you go, I like the look of that. That's him.
3: Yeah.
2: Know, chocolate lab. Good looking pup. He's a little chunky now because, well.
3: He's not out there running the.
2: Granddad in the garage refuses to stop giving him too many treats is what it is. But. We'll get over that.
3: And fatten that boy up.
2: Yeah, that's what he thinks.
3: Winter's coming.
2: Right. All right, so 267-1023, like Joe said, you can let us know on social media, Talk Radio 102.3 Facebook page, or our Warren and Griffin text line, 423-267-1023. This that simple. So we'll get into more sports when we return here on the Talk Monster WGOW. And Quake, the cowboy, Pasquale. 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
6: ABC News, I'm Michelle Franzen. A court hearing set for tomorrow for the Kennedy Center's fate. New court filings by the Justice Department claiming the performing arts facility could face financial fallout and structural decline if a judge blocks renovation plans and Donald Trump's name is not allowed on the facade. ABC's Catherine Falder says more.
7: The Justice Department argues that that actually has benefited the Kennedy Center, Trump's name on the outside of the building, despite reporting from the Washington Post that actually has reported that ticket sales have been down. I'm sure the judge will have questions about that as well.
6: Brian Koberger granted a new hearing in his bid to reverse his guilty plea in the stabbing murders of four Idaho college students in 2022. Koberger initially said he was innocent, but admitted to the killings and pleaded guilty in July 2025. He's serving four consecutive life sentences, a judge setting a new hearing for June of next year. On Wall Street this hour, stocks are mixed in afternoon trading. This is ABC News.
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0: 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Tell them Sport Talk Quake and the Talk Monster sent you. Braves with a big win over the Dodgers last night in game one of the series in Atlanta.
1: Yeah, that was an entertaining opener. I mean, the Braves struck quickly. Freddie Freeman had an error at first that kind of helped open things up, but it was Dodgers battle back and tie it 3-3, and then you go to the bottom of the eighth, and Matt Olson has a leadoff double and then comes home on Ozzie Albies' two-out ribby. But then the bottom of the – excuse me, top of the ninth, Ohtani leads off with a triple. And you're like, okay, could this thing go to extras?
0: Making everybody nervous down there.
1: But he got stranded there, and so the Braves take the opener 4-3 in a game that absolutely – delivered. And if you look at the season series, because they played way, way back at the start, and Atlanta actually went out there and took 2 of 3 from the Dodgers at Dodger Stadium, so the Braves lead the season series 3-1.
0: And Raul Iglesias is the one who comes in and gets the big save. Yep. Like you said, gave up the triple, but comes in, strikes out one, and gets the save for Atlanta. So they'll go again tonight at 7:15. Hanging in there. I mean, I don't, you know, they've had their ups and downs, their ebbs and their flows and all that stuff. But that's baseball, though, right?
1: No, I mean, I think we all are really excited about football and being on the doorstep here. But on a night like last night, you just turn it on, have it in the background, and then all of a sudden it gets to the late innings and you're like, okay, I'm hooked.
0: Yeah. Oh, yeah.
2: We're getting close to that time, though, where they really want to be on a run. You really want them to get hot. And we all know usually the hot team going into playoffs is the one you got to look out for.
0: It's still a month to play, obviously, yeah. But after this Dodger series this weekend, they start a three-game series in Atlanta. Yes, so they stay in Atlanta against the 51-81 Colorado Rockies.
1: That's a good way to get well.
0: That then, yeah, if you get at least win the series, but boy, if you get a sweep there, that would be nice.
1: It's funny you talk about things on TV. My best buddy from college called today and. I hadn't talked to him in like 10 days or so, and I was like, oh, by the way, I go, did you watch any of that Baylor-Brentwood Academy game? And he was like, that's a perfect example of like you've got an exhibition game on, you've got the NFL on, and you've got that, and you get way more addicted to Baylor-Brentwood Academy because all those NFL guys are subbing out, and you're just like, who cares?
0: The intensity is with Baylor and Brentwood Academy,
1: exactly.
0: Right? And that's what you miss on the preseason games is it's just not as intense.
2: Baylor's game this week – do you know anything about their opponent?
1: I don't.
0: David will be covering it, though.
1: Yeah, I'll probably go over there.
2: Because they have this week, and then Rabun County is...
1: next week.
2: Yeah, next week.
0: And that's on the road, or is that here?
1: Yeah, that's on the road.
2: I know a lot more about Rabun. Slippy, slappy.
0: Rabun. I think it's Rabun, isn't it? Isn't it pronounced Rabun? Rabun County?
1: Yeah. And so I don't know, it's Loudoun, L-O-U-D-O-U-N, Loudoun Sports Academy.
0: Loudoun.
1: Or, yeah, maybe Loudoun. Lowdown. But Loudoun or Loudoun Sports Academy out of Virginia. But I know nothing about I think it's their first game. So Baylor will have that advantage, too.
0: Ouch. And they don't have a guy named David Gabriel George without the S.
2: You don't want that monster coming at you when you're just starting a program.
0: No. No, you don't.
1: Well, and we've talked about it before. You just have no idea how good these teams are.
2: Yep.
1: I want to say there was a team from Virginia that Howie Long's kid played on, and I brought this up before.
0: Right.
1: Where like McCauley, when they were winning state titles under Ralph, they played this team and it was like pretty competitive. And then like a year or two later, they came to Baylor and they were like a skeleton of what they had been 2 years earlier. And Baylor mercy rule. I mean, it's 35-0 at half.
0: Right.
1: So you just these teams, God, they drastically rise and fall quick.
0: And that's really, you know, okay. So. I've said it before. I mean, look, I think, in my opinion, Baylor and McCauley are trying to compete as the worn-out phrase, quote-unquote, football factories. But what makes them different is both of those have been, you know, for the better part of 10 years, certainly the 5 years that Kimry's been at Baylor, or fourth or fifth year, whatever he is, 6 year, somewhere around in there. But both of them have been consistently good. There's no really good for 2 years and then they drop off and have to rebuild back up, you know?
2: Right.
0: They've been really, you know, the top four teams in the state, depending on which year you're looking at. Mostly one and two.
2: And I think... here lately, Baylor's had that, obviously, with some of their state titles, they've had the advantage, but seems like they're creating some, and I say some, separation when it comes to their roster and what that looks like.
0: Between Baylor and McCauley?
2: Yeah, just Baylor and McCauley.
0: Yeah.
2: And but, really, you could say Baylor and Amos School in the state.
1: I mean, well, Brentwood's loaded up.
2: Yeah, sure.
0: And McCauley probably will be. I mean, a lot of their, like you talked about the true freshman high school. Is there any other one? freshman running back from Tullahoma, the, sophomore wide receiver, Levi Scott.
1: Mm-hmm. Yeah, that's a young, there's a lot of youth on McCauley's team.
0: Very young. So, but still, they're going to be competitive and, you know, and have a shot at winning a state championship.
2: Can't wait to see where DGG's future leads.
0: It's going to be fun to watch.
2: I'm already past the, you know, the prediction that he's going to be the best recruit to ever come out of Chattanooga in our area. Maybe you named the radius. I think we got to move to that. And this, I hate doing this, but I want to take it to that next level and say just where will his name be when it's all said and done, his playing career?
0: Well, you think about next year, and I've had conversations with friends of mine that are Tennessee fans. You think about next year, if everything holds court, holds standard the way it is, you're going to have a five-star quarterback in Faison Brandon. You're going to have a five-star left tackle in David Sanders, probably his last year there, but still he'll be there. You're going to have another tackle in Gabe Osenda, five-star, and you're going to have a five-star running back. And was TK Keys?
1: He was a five-star.
0: Five-star? So you're going to have five-stars, and I'm assuming that Osenda's a starter next year. You're going to have five-stars out of 11 players out there. So, I mean, I don't think – and, yeah, can they lose? Certainly it's football, and, you know. But I think that's pretty good for Josh Heupel to be able to recruit those guys and, you know, on the same side of the football. Now, if Jim Knowles can kind of start to slide that way on the defensive side, that'd be good. But, yeah, I mean, what else do you think he could do? And everybody's out there screaming, beat Vanderbilt! Yeah, I understand. That was an anomaly, I think. Sometimes you just got to give it to a Diego Pavia.
1: And, Joe, you were talking about DGG and how good he can be, and it's like, I mean, right now we're watching – you know, just the longevity factor.
2: Yeah.
1: A lot of times you're not seeing running backs as long, stick around for as long as you once did.
0: Like a Nick Chubb.
1: Yeah.
0: How many years did he have in the NFL?
1: After 8 years, he said that was it. Yes, that is definitely appropriate in that conversation. But, you know, when you're talking about Derrick Henry, I mean, here's a guy that, you know, his last year at Alabama, going into his last year at Alabama, he didn't have a lot of miles on the tires. But that senior year when he won the Heisman, he definitely did. I think the Iron Bowl and the SEC Championship against Florida, in those two games, he had a combined 90 carries. But you look at his NFL numbers and, you know, he's over 13,000 for his career in 10 years.
2: Probably the only example you could throw, maybe a couple more. The only example you could throw out there and say he's played, obviously he didn't have any serious knee injuries, you know, ankle injuries, things like that, but the fact that he's so big has helped him stay in the league as long as he has.
0: Yeah, you can take the punishment, because one thing's for sure, you're in that league, you're going to take punishment. I mean, you're going to get punishment. How you take it is really how you're built.
2: And he's delivered some, too.
0: Oh, yeah, he definitely has done that. Where does that place? Was there a ranking on that number, 13,000 yards? I wonder where that places in all time. Because didn't Emmett held it for a while. But what was that number that Emmett had? 30?
1: All right, Emmett is at Emmett's at 18.355. Derrick Henry's 10th all time.
0: Okay. I knew that. I mean, I thought that. I was thinking.
1: If he was to keep going in order, he would knock off Eric Dickerson, which is incredible because he was a beast.
0: Yep.
1: Your boy, the bus, Jerome Bettis, LaDainian Tomlinson, Curtis Martin, Adrian Peterson, Barry Sanders, Frank Gore, Walter Payton, and Emmitt Smith.
0: And he needs 6,000 yards to do that?
1: He needs about 5,000. He needs about 5,300, 5,400 yards to become the NFL's all-time leading rusher.
0: And that's probably another 5 years.
1: He's been averaging like 1,300 a year. And if he was to get 1,300 this year, he'd move up to knocking on the door of AP in the top five. You know what's kind of cool, so cool when you talk about Chattanooga, though, and DGG? And who knows, don't want to put pressure on the guy or anything like that. Hopefully he has a fantastic college career and a lengthy NFL career. But the fact that we already here can boast of having the top offensive and defensive linemen, you can make that argument with Reggie White and John Hanna playing here.
0: Right.
1: I mean, when you're talking about the best ever out of Chattanooga, and I mean, DGG plays a position where it lends itself to a lot of stats, but Reggie White was just a machine.
0: He was a machine, man. His highlights are awesome. Just tossing 320-pound guys with one arm.
1: Keep in mind, the SEC for the last like quarter century has had a offensive player of the year and defensive player of the year. But before that, it was just you were the SEC player of the year. And in 1983, he became the first defensive lineman and the only to win SEC player of the year, period.
2: Yeah, think of that, as a defensive lineman.
0: And he was a complete beast. I mean, unblockable doesn't even start to describe him in that year.
2: I don't remember any of his college career, really. I mean, I saw a little bit of the Eagles, and mainly it was Packers, where, you know, when I was growing up, that I saw, was able to take in some Reggie White.
1: When 83, when he was a senior at Tennessee, back then you only included the regular season. No bowl game totals, and it was an 11-game season, not 12. But he had 100 tackles as a defensive lineman and 15 sacks.
0: And there was
1: that is still the single season.
2: That's a single season?
1: That is the single season record.
2: 100 tackles?
1: 100 tackles from the defensive line and 15 sacks.
0: You might remember this, but I think it was – I want to say it was LSU.
1: Oh, God, that game was unreal.
0: The quarterback got sacked, and it was – like the final time he got sacked in the fourth quarter, he just like threw the ball up like, what the hell, man? I mean, somebody's got to block this guy. He destroyed LSU just by himself.
2: Linebacker numbers.
0: Yeah, it was insane.
1: When he was a senior at Howard, he had 10 sacks and 140 tackles. That's in 10 games. 14 tackles a game from the defensive line.
2: The minister.
1: Reggie White again on the tackle.
0: Right. Shocker, number 92, back in the backfield. 267-1023. We'll take a quick break, come back, check that text line, 267-1023. Our Warren and Griffin text line, that is. 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
0: A weather service forecast for the rest of the afternoon, partly sunny. Heat index as high as 99. Tonight, early evening showers possible, then mostly cloudy, low around 71. Tomorrow, mostly sunny with a chance of afternoon showers, thunderstorms. Heat index as high as 102. Friday, patchy morning fog, then mostly sunny with a high of 92. Currently, we're mostly sunny and 90 degrees right here at Moccasin Bend. Talk 102.3.
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0: To the Warren and Griffin text line we go. Chattanooga's largest injury law firm. 827 says, another noteworthy passing, Tim Curry, better known as Dr. Frank N. Furter in the Rocky Horror Picture Show, passed away yesterday.
1: You know who else he was? He was in that TV series, It, that came out that just scared the you-know-whatever. He was Pennywise the Clown.
0: Oh, was he? I didn't know that.
1: No, he's been, I mean, Hunt for Red October, Annie. I mean, he's had a lengthy career, but yeah, passes away at age 80.
2: Wasn't he the attendant on Home Alone?
1: That I don't know. He's been in a bunch of TV stuff.
2: Yeah.
1: And a bunch of movies.
0: But he's not going to get the love that Dolly will get. So, I mean, yes, he did a lot of stuff. Okay, Wolverine. German Shepherd, Doberman, English Bulldog. My least favorite breed would be Pomeranian. Happens to be one of those in our basement.
2: I'm a Doberman guy. Have
0: if he
2: been
0: heard
2: since
0: me,
2: a little.
0: He'd know I'd say that. He knew I would. I'm sorry. What'd you say, Doberman?
2: Yeah, I'm a Doberman guy for as long as I've loved dogs. Least favorite are stupid poodles, stupid haircuts.
0: What do you think about the, you know, insert your breed doodle, like Labradoodle?
2: I'm not about it.
0: I'm not either.
2: Not my deal. I'm not. If you got a poodle out there, I'm not coming at you.
1: I think those golden doodles are nice. It's just they're expensive, and you're just like, yeah, I'll just. The best dog we ever had in our family died in around Halloween of 2022. We had it for 10 years. It was a we got it up in Ooltewah, just a rescue dog, and it was a Rhodesian Ridgeback Lab mix, and that thing was just fantastic.
0: I'll bet.
2: And after seeing that Pit Bull XL, and from what I understand, that's obviously a different type of Pit Bull breed. They're bred to be more family friendly.
0: Well, that's good.
2: Well, yeah, well, as big as they are, I mean, you can't pick that dog up, put it in the truck. You can't do that.
0: Can it
2: he's
0: jump?
2: Gonna have to. He's going. Yeah, it can jump. I mean, it's muscled out, dude. It looks like Schwarzenegger up there. I mean, these dogs are huge.
1: I'd be mortified having something like that. Just mortified. You see all these instruction things on. Even people that like know their stuff about pit bulls are like, most people should not own a pit bull because they don't know what they're doing.
2: There's that.
0: Yeah. It seems like the Labradoodles or whatever would be like that scene in Dumb and Dumber where he's taking off and the mustard gets all over the dogs. He opens up the door and it's, I don't know, it just seems like those would be, the curly hair would be hard to clean.
2: That would be. And for a pit bull XL, I mean, there's no treats. There's no snacks. It's a snack to that's a rotisserie chicken.
0: Right. Exactly. This texter, 883, says Belgium Malinois.
2: I've heard that breed.
0: My favorite and least favorite, Yap Dogs.
1: We're getting a lot of those on Facebook, like Chihuahuas and any tiny, yippy, ankle-biting, overgrown squirrel of a dog.
0: Right. The Pomeranian. That's what I'm talking about. Right.
1: Or a Chihuahua. We got one of those, thanks to Emily a few years ago. Oh, Dad, okay. Can we please? I was like, this thing's an overgrown rodent.
0: And a rodent. 267-1023, second quarter coming your way. It's Sport Talk on WGOW. Do we have some family feud in our future? We may have so. I know one thing, it's a Sawdust Country Ride. On the Talk Monster, Quake the Cowboy, Pasquale, and you, 267-1023, WGOW.
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7: From ABC News, I'm Michelle Franzen. The U.S. and Canada locked in a tariff tiff, Canada announcing it will match President Trump's 50% tariffs on certain Canadian imports starting in September. Here's ABC's Karen Travers.
8: The president today did an interview with Glenn Beck on his radio show, and he expressed his frustration with Canada, saying, quote, they are one of the worst countries in the world to deal with. He also said that he thought they had a pretty good deal, and he dismissed the idea, though, that the United States needs Canada.
7: Meta reaching a tentative landmark settlement with 52 state attorneys general to settle claims that Facebook and Instagram were designed to be addictive to younger users and pose a mental health threat. The social media giant agreeing to pay up to $18 billion
4: to take care of changes and make changes and add protections to its apps. The Justice Department and FBI announcing efforts to disrupt a Chinese government-backed hacking group that it says for years has engaged in targeted attacks on U.S. infrastructure and government agencies, including NASA, the DOJ, hospitals, the Energy Department, and the Federal Reserve. Tributes continue to come in for Dolly Parton. The 80-year-old died, her publicist says, after a brief battle with cancer. Fans in her home state of Tennessee honoring the country music legend, entrepreneur, and humanitarian at her theme park. ABC's Will Reeve is there.
9: There are many tributes pouring in here in Pigeon Forge and just miles up the road where Dolly was born, and here at Dollywood, the place synonymous with Dolly Parton. It's her amusement park where she held the title of Dreamer in Chief, and over 3 million people each year visit Dollywood. Undoubtedly, many more will be coming here in the days and weeks and months ahead to pay their respects to the woman who became an icon in these parts here.
4: Flash flooding in Nepal blamed now for more than 150 deaths. Hundreds of others are listed missing, including 47 American tourists. Rescue operations continue. Bad weather hampering those efforts.
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0: If you can play that, I want to meet you.
1: Pretty good.
0: Yep. Flatten Scruggs. Foggy Mountain Breakdown. To me, one of the classic bluegrass songs of all time.
1: Oh, yeah. No doubt about it.
0: And the speed is unbelievable. Unbelievable. 267-1023.
1: Yeah. I tried to learn how to play the guitar, but my Vienna sauce.
0: Yeah, my fingers
1: wouldn't let me. Yeah, my Vienna sausage fingers wouldn't let me.
0: It was hard to do. All right, so before we go any further, if you could repeat our Papa John's question of the day, because we have got folks tuning in each and every hour. We appreciate you guys choosing us for your ride around Chattanooga, and we'll get you updated to talk some college football here in 2 seconds after Joe tells you about those questions of the day.
1: Papa John's questions of the day. National Dog Day, so our question is very simple. What's your favorite breed of dog, and what is your least favorite breed of dog? 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
2: All right, want to get y'all's take on this, because a lot of times on a Saturday, I'm sitting in a press box overlooking an SEC football venue, whereas y'all might be chilling at home with whatever your favorite food and beverage choices are.
0: Sure.
2: ESPN has announced it will remove the bottom line ticker from its college football broadcast this season.
1: I don't like that.
0: I don't like that either, because it was primarily other scores, right?
2: Correct. Here's what it says. ESPN confirmed it will remove the bottom line ticker from its regular season college football broadcast on networks like ABC, ESPN, and the SEC Network, aiming for a cleaner look that keeps your eyes on the field.
0: So if you assume that everyone has a score board in their hand on their phone, right? I guess that's moving to modern.
2: It says that periodic score alerts will pop up during quarters, and other graphics will handle, you know. So it says periodic score alerts will pop up. I don't know how all that is going to work, but it says the ticker has been a staple since the 1990s. And obviously fans have reacted with mixed feelings toward this.
1: Yeah, the question I would have is, if their goal is to keep eyes on the screen, eyes on the field, I guess, then if you don't have that ticker, I feel like you're more likely to either look at your phone, which is going to take eyes off your product, or just change the channel if it's another game that's on television at the same time. So it seems like that reasoning anyway is kind of okay, but. Really? I just don't see that being a good enough reason to do that.
0: Odds of them bringing it back fairly quickly, at least by next year. I kind of think that'll happen.
1: I could see that. Unless those updates are, and I understand what they're probably going to do, update the bigger games. I mean, they're not going to throw no offense, UTC. They're not going to throw a UTC score up there.
0: Right.
1: But just to keep it clean, keep those big-time Power Four games, keep you updated on those.
0: But sometimes when they do the scoring update where it, like, flashes the score and it's, like, 21-17 and the team that has 21 just scored another touchdown, so now it flashes at you twice and then goes, boop, 28.
1: Yeah.
0: Sometimes that's annoying. I mean, I want the update, but just, I don't know.
2: They update those things pretty doggone quick.
0: They do.
2: Because, like, with the NFL, if you're watching Fox and CBS, and you know the game on CBS is the ticker and Fox, and it updates the score. You're like, you switch over, they're like kicking the extra point. You're like, dang, that was quick.
0: No, it is good. It is quick.
1: I think we need more tickers, top tickers, side tickers.
2: Like a Liv. Well, that's what Liv gives you. Yeah,
0: Liv broadcast is what you're talking about. Slid. It looked like Wall Street. You know, we were watching like whatever the financial channel is, you know.
1: It was a Mad Money or something.
0: Wall Street numbers, and it's down the left side. On the bottom, it's scrolling, you know, NASDAQ or whatever.
2: And it's funny because it says that this will debut Saturday at noon. Of course, North Carolina TCU kick off at noon from Ireland, and that's the only game on that noon to 3:30 window. And so you won't be missing anything because there are no other scores to report. But starting Saturday, you'll start to get used to this.
1: But no also, ticker. Yeah, Wouldn't they give? They would give like injury updates and stuff too with those scores, right? Like below it.
0: Yeah, sometimes.
1: So
0: other sports news.
1: Yeah.
2: And some like fantasy stuff.
0: Yeah.
2: I mean, the ticker would go across and it'd give you a couple of, you know, Henry, 15 carries for 147.
1: Yeah.
0: And I'm sure they'll still do that on the NFL games, right? Or is this just college?
2: Yeah, this is just for right now. College football broadcast on ABC, ESPN, ESPN2, ESPNU, SEC Network.
0: I saw last night where they had like a 2-hour fantasy football thing on ESPN. I mean, I guess, I don't know. We've talked about it before. I've played, you've played. I don't. Did you?
2: I've never played.
0: Never played. It to me, it ran its course. Maybe I'm just older. But I
1: still have a lot of friends that play.
0: Yeah, I mean, all those guys that I work with at the table at Mox Basketball, you know, those guys, they Lance and David, they eat up with it. They love it.
1: They get together, do the live, a whole day of it, live draft.
0: They do a draft. Yeah. And, yeah, I mean, I more power to them. I'm just saying, I don't know.
1: I don't have that amount of time anymore, to be honest with you.
0: We were told, for so many years by different people, oh, man, you should have a fantasy football hour, or it's almost like to the gambling.
2: Right.
0: You should have a segment where you're picking, I mean, which is essentially what we do with Mac McCarthy, but like a picker from DraftKings that we, that pays to get the 15-minute segment. He's going to give us his best five plays of the day. Of course, Dr. B was great about that. You know, he could pass that along, but that's a host doing it. And I never really saw great value in that because I think you're narrowing your audience down into people that want to gamble on Saturday, which I know there's a lot of people out there that do that, especially now that it's legal. But that's radio.
2: Well, no, my whole deal to follow up on what you're saying and to build upon it is if you look at both television and radio, I mean, they both have their desired spots. Radio, it's drive time, and television's got its spots that are, they know there are more eyeballs on it than at others. And whether it's fantasy football or especially gambling, it's like those shows exist, but they're never in spots where are prominent spots throughout the course of a day.
0: Yeah, prime whatever time to tune in. So, I don't know.
2: Like, you'll have some gambling show at, 5 in the morning on a Saturday or something.
0: Now, that's getting you real ready.
1: I might have a problem.
0: How many gamblers are up at 5 a.m., though? That's another question I've got.
1: Maybe they just didn't go to sleep.
0: Wouldn't you think gamblers would say kind of pull a late-nighter?
2: But when I was, the old ESPN Chattanooga, there was some national syndicated gambling show that we ran on Saturday mornings, but I think it was done by like 7 or 8 in the morning.
0: Yeah, yeah. I mean, I can see 7, 8, 9 o'clock in the morning, but 5 a.m.
2: I mean, they're not going to interrupt Saturday. A college game day from 9 to noon.
0: No.
2: With a gambling hour.
0: No, and they shouldn't. And those guys make picks, so that's good enough, as close as it's going to get. And that's what I'm saying is I'm not discounting picks. I'm just saying that the full-fledged, we're locked in and this is, minus this and by the half and, how many actual sports fans understand gambling on football? I mean, everybody knows.
2: Gambling's illegal at Bushwood.
0: And I never slice. But Tennessee is, minus 6 means they have to win by 7 to win the game. If they win by 6, it's a push. You don't get any money. I mean, I think most people understand that, but when you start to get into money line and by the half and all that other stuff.
1: Probably it's pretty easy to follow along. But, yeah, it could be confusing for a lot of people out there. Yeah, it's confusing because I just kept putting money in, not getting much back.
0: That's the problem, right? They might be more interested if they just won every once in a while. It'd be great. Great, great, great.
2: So RIP ESPN ticker.
0: Yep, there you go. And I'll report back on Monday and tell you if I missed it or not on Saturday's broadcast.
2: Well, like I said, there's so few games Saturday that you're not missing anything.
0: Yeah, that's true. 267-1023, 267-1023. Text line here for just a couple minutes. Kim listening to my phone, radio, go Braves and Cubs. Kim love dog Teddy Boo, or Teddy Bo, I guess it is. All right, Kim A.
1: Love you, Kim.
0: We also lost Tim Curry. Yes, I understand, but Tim Curry doesn't drive the train like Dolly did in my book, in my world. Texter 805 says, favorite breed of dog is Australian Shepherd. Least favorite is Chihuahua. Okay. People agreeing on that one. Okay, here's an interesting one from 326. If you've seen any of the Little League World Series, the one of the players from Alabama is a girl, a female, and her dad is the coach, and he played Major League Baseball. Rasmus, I guess, was his name. So the texter says, funny how ESPN kept showing the female player records she broke on Alabama's Little League team last night while never trying to protect female-born sports on an all-sport talk show channel. Yeah, I don't know. I don't know exactly what the point is, but you know, we've said this, and I think all three of us agree on this, right? We've worked for 50 years since Title IX started to get females rightly, and I'm not saying it could ever be equal, but I'm saying the right place in the sports world, and I think we're starting to see that with the prominence of college, women's college basketball, certainly softball, you know, and even a female playing in, she's not the first one, right, playing in a male sport, you know, she's 12, but still. So I don't understand this thing, the whole thing, you know, of taking a side and I certainly don't understand the WNBA. I mean, that doesn't make any sense.
2: Well, I'm not sure what the texter's asking either or claiming either. I just know that, you know, biologically, a 12-year-old female can be every bit as strong as a 12-year-old male.
0: And if she is, have you seen highlights? She's a great pitcher. Well, and she got power at the plate. I mean, she's as big as those guys, too.
2: And like I said, when our youngest at Macaulay wrestled in middle school, I mean, we go to tournaments all the time, and there would be girls wrestling boys all the time. And, I mean, I'll say I saw girls win maybe not half of the matches, but, I mean, more than a third. I mean, like I said, they're 11 and 12 years old. They hold their own.
0: Mm-hmm.
2: It's just that by the time you get to the WNBA,
0: right,
2: it's if you put Enos Kanter in there, I mean, he's going to dominate.
0: Right.
1: Wish he would.
0: Late teens and early 20s, then that's where the separation really occurs.
1: I think this texter wanted some of the shows to defend the biological woman side of things, and that's not going to happen.
0: No, it's not going to happen because in their case, why bring it up? Right. Because somebody on a text line wanted it to be talked about? I mean,
2: do y'all have an issue with a 12-year-old girl playing on a 12-year-old boys team?
1: No.
0: No.
2: I don't either.
1: No.
0: I mean, I don't have an issue if she was a college player playing on a guy's team. I mean, if she's good enough to be there.
1: That's not.
2: Well, we've got.
0: That's not going to happen. No. But
2: we
0: I'm
2: know situations in high school where you've got some female kickers.
0: Yeah.
2: Multiple female kickers around town.
0: One at Hickson right now.
1: Here you go.
0: My girl.
1: Gave her a shout out on the red zone.
0: Did you? Yeah. Good, good, good. She hit her first one ever. And, you know, her name's E.K. Killian, Ella Kate Killian. She was in here with the U16 CFC championship team. She was a player in that and contributed. She wasn't, I don't think she was a starter, but, and she played soccer all her life and all that stuff. And, you know, her dad is one of my really good friends. And we were just talking about it. And he said, you know, I don't care if she makes another one the whole entire year. If she misses every single one of them, I am so proud of her guts to get out there.
1: Yeah.
0: Because she's all of a buck, one, maybe 15 pounds, 115 pounds.
2: All right,
0: I mean, she is small.
2: Hickson scored 16 points.
0: Yes.
2: In a 36-16. Do you know how those 16 were?
0: They got a safety.
2: Okay.
0: It was 2-0 at one point.
2: And so she made two extra points?
0: She made one extra point, and then the other one got blocked. The offensive line got caved in on and got blocked. So that would be...
2: That would add up to 15 then.
0: How many did they have?
2: 16. Maybe it was 36-15 and this score is wrong, but...
1: Yeah, I think that score it was 15-16 depending on where you look, so...
2: Okay.
0: And he told me that she made the first one, he showed me video and then that I shared with y'all, and then the second one he said that it got blocked, but of course in typical dad fashion, it wasn't her fault. The offensive line, you know, so...
1: That's a great dad moment right there.
0: Oh, my gosh, man. Can you imagine being – I mean, we all have daughters. Could you imagine being in the stands and your little daughter goes trotting out there against these guys that are, you know, a couple of them 280, 300 pounds?
1: I'd be on the sideline.
2: case there's a rough in the kicker.
0: That could get ugly, right? All right, Joe's going to tell us about Lee Company. We'll take a quick break. Got a bunch of news from around the Southeastern Conference that David will deliver to you. And it's all brought to you by Vassie's Lawn and Garden. That's coming up right after the break here on the Talk Monster. But Lee Company brings you WGOW.
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0: 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Right now, traffic's on the way with the Art Man, WGOW.
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0: Forecast for the rest of the afternoon, partly sunny, heat index as high as 99. Tonight, early evening showers possible, then mostly cloudy, low around 71. And Thursday, A mostly sunny with a chance of afternoon showers, thunderstorms, heat index 102. Friday, patchy morning fog, then mostly sunny and a high also reaching 92. Currently mostly sunny and 90 degrees at Moccasin Bend. Talk 102.3.
8: Right now, traffic.
9: This point, other than 24 eastbound in the downtown area, smooth sailing. Drive carefully. Art Sanders, right now traffic.
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0: We mentioned the SEC ruling about NFL, NBA, and WNBA players coming back, and they are not going to allow that anymore. What else, David, do we have from the Southeastern Conference?
2: All right. Do you remember Taven Jackson? He was the four-star quarterback from Indiana who signed with Tennessee in 2022.
0: Yes.
2: Stayed a year because some guy named Nico Iamaliava came in, and he's right. Like, well, I'm not going to play in front of him. So he transfers back to Indiana for a

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1: Lane Kiffin's dog.
2: Yeah, there you go.
1: As Quake mentioned, SEC penalties for playing former professionals would involve a half-season suspension for head coaches, a fine of up to 50% of that sport's budget, and revoked voting privileges in business matters. Turning to basketball, Alabama and Auburn will play an exhibition October 22nd in Birmingham. If it sells out, both schools will get six-figure payments for NIL usage. Yes, that's the world we live in.
2: Yeah.
1: And Rhys Chapman, the right fielder for the Vols this past season, has been hired as a student assistant, but he is hoping to get a fifth year of eligibility.
2: Okay. We'll see how that works out. All right, that's a look around the SEC, man alive. It's worth the drive to beautiful Cleveland for Vassy's Lawn and Garden, where Toro has got you covered for all your lawn care needs, from a 20-inch push mower all the way to a 144-inch Toro zero-turn monster. Toro, count on it. Are you a lawn cutting pro? Well, listen up. Toro has 48, 72, 96, and as I said, 144-inch Toro zero-turn mowers with financing on the spot. And if you're a pro but you prefer the stand-on rides, Toro's got you covered there too with 36 to 60-inch cuts. You're not a commercial cutter. 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Most people aren't. Toro has residential zero-turn mowers. Again, with financing on the spot, they got every single thing you need to make that yard pop. So go make it pop. That's why, man alive, it's worth the drive to Vassy's Lawn and Garden. 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It's Vassy's Lawn and Garden in Cleveland. 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Little family feud. 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
5: ABC News, I'm Michelle Franz, and the death toll rapidly rising in Nepal following catastrophic flooding. More than 150 are dead. More than 400 others are missing, including 47 American tourists. Here's ABC's Lama Hassan.
6: The flood was so powerful, so destructive, it washed away everything in its path, villages and damaging roads. The flood hitting early on Wednesday morning, just north of Nepal's capital, Kathmandu.
5: In Massachusetts, prosecutors in the murder trial of Lindsay Clancy resting their rebuttal case. The mother is charged with the killing of her three children. Defense attorneys argue she was suffering from postpartum psychosis. Closing arguments set to begin tomorrow. Changes coming to Meta in a new tentative landmark settlement. 52 state attorneys general, except for Florida and New Mexico, signing on to the proposal to settle claims that Facebook and Instagram were designed to be addictive and posed a mental health to minors. The social media giant agreeing to pay $18 billion to make major changes and add protections to its apps. This is ABC.
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2: 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Drive carefully. Art Sanders, right now, traffic.
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0: 267-1023, a Sawdust Country Wednesday ride on the Talk Monster. Hey, listen up. You can win them before you can buy them. The Black Jacket Symphony, Black Jacket Symphony, will present Michael Jackson's Thriller album as well as other Michael Jackson classics February 5th at Memorial Auditorium. 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Mornings here, 6 to 10 a.m. on Talk Radio 102.3. Now, do they ever promote anything we're giving away? But
1: no.
0: Okay, so they owe us one on that one.
1: On that one.
0: You're welcome, Jed. You're welcome. check it out anyway. 267-1023. 267. All right, here we go. We've enjoyed this all summer long. We know that things are winding down. Like today will be the last Wednesday that we don't talk to Mike Keith. Pretty much throughout football season. Now, he may take the Wednesday of their bye week off, but other than that, we're pretty much talking to Mike Keith every week starting next week. And, you know, I thought about it on the drive in today. I was like, man, I wish we had him today because he would have given us some good stuff about Dolly Parton. I guarantee you that.
1: Yeah, I did see he posted a picture of him and Dolly.
0: Okay, I was going to ask him if he ever met her. So there you go.
1: Yeah.
0: But anyway, he'll be joining us on 3:35 on Wednesdays, starting next week throughout the football season. So we're excited to get Mike Keith back with us here on the Talk Monster. But we've enjoyed this family feud kind of thing we'll throw out there every once in a while. As football season gets here, obviously we'll be filled with a whole lot more football talk when we have games to talk about, but it's been fun, and you guys participated well on the Warren Griffin text line. We appreciate that.
4: And it won't go away. It'll just be an every so often kind of thing.
0: Yeah, right, exactly. It won't be as much as we've done it this summer. It'll be back next summer, I guarantee you. All right. So it is time at 4:38 on the nose. Time to play the feud!
4: National Dog Day, you can still unleash the cats.
0: Yeah. It's funny because one of the texters said my favorite breed of dog is cat. Okay.
4: All right. Top 8 answers on the board.
1: Ooh.
4: Besides a ball, name something you pass. Besides a ball, name something you pass.
0: Can we say it together?
1: Yeah, gas. Gas.
4: Number 1, 45 points.
0: You pass
1: a car?
0: Yeah, a car.
4: Okay, a slow car. That's 4 points.
0: Would be like a destination or a building or, you know, a place where you're going that you pass. How would we phrase
1: that? A drug test?
0: A drug test?
4: I'll give you that, but it's pass a test.
1: Okay.
4: Pass a test.
0: Okay,
4: works.
0: Any test.
4: Pass
0: okay.
4: Any test.
0: Pass. Something you pass. Football?
4: Or besides a ball. Name something you pass.
0: Oh, okay. I'm sorry.
4: Yeah.
0: Something you pass. How about a class, Joe?
1: Yeah, class.
0: Okay, a class.
4: I think that goes with test.
0: Okay.
4: Let's just call that with test.
0: Fair enough.
4: I won't penalize you for that one because it's kind of in that same category.
1: I feel like this is one of those where you got to be in the right. You can't stick to one way of thinking.
0: Exactly.
1: And usually on all these, again, all these family feuds, you shouldn't be doing that. So we got gas, we got test.
4: And a slow car. Top 8 answers on the board. Besides a ball, name something you pass.
0: Like your turn? Pass your, where you're supposed to turn?
1: Pass a grade?
0: Something you pass?
4: Let's just use test, class, and grade all together. Okay. That'll be the one school category, or as far as that goes.
0: We have 3 of the 8, so we're going to the text line. Here we go. You good with that, Joe?
1: Yep.
0: All right, here we go. Holy. This thing is I can't get to the beginning of the weird. Okay, here we go. Okay. Let's start here. A kidney stone.
1: That's something you pass.
0: Yeah. All right, let's go with a kidney stone.
4: That's a good one, but
0: wow. They had kidney stone back to back here. Pass away. Something you pass. Pass away.
1: No.
0: Texture 400 said a joint. All right, let's go for it. Pass a joint.
4: That works.
0: Wow. Okay. Thank you, 400. I can give your whole phone number, but I don't think you want that. Oh, it's the same person that's their favorite dog breed is a cat. So there you go.
1: Wow.
0: Thank you. Kidney stone. No. That got us. The offering plate.
1: Pass the plate.
0: Pass the plate. Pass the offering plate.
1: Yeah.
0: All right, let's go with it.
4: Pass I'm going to give you plate. Pass the plate because that also works at a dinner table.
1: Yeah.
4: So you can pass the plate at dinner. You can pass the plate at church. So food is also considered in that category too.
1: Okay.
0: Okay.
4: We got all right, so you've got five down, three to go. Besides a ball, name something you pass. So far you've had pass gas, pass a test, pass a plate, pass a joint, and pass a slow car.
0: So five of the eight.
4: And naturally, like so many times with Family Feud, the three that you've got to go are definitely tougher than the what you've already got.
0: So it's the last three.
4: It's not the last three, but it's three of the last four.
0: Yeah. Texture 693 says your exit. That's kind of what I was trying to get with on your location, destination. I don't know. We'll come back to that one. Kidney stone, pass salt and pepper.
4: Let's just go with food on that. Let's just go with food on that.
0: 503 says herpes. All right. 364 says puff, puff, pass, doobie. Yes, that was already on there. We got that one. A joint, yes, you smokers. Time, past time.
1: Okay. I like that one.
0: Okay, we're going to go past time.
4: That's a good one, but...
0: Dagnabbit. Pass an exit, that's one number tabled. Pass a joint, yep, we got that one. Pass kidney stone was declined. Pass out. Something you pass. Pass out.
1: That's kind of along the lines of passing away.
4: Yeah, that's more of an expression than like a physical object that you were...
0: Passing. Right. I got you. Pass a frisbee.
1: Kind of throw a frisbee.
4: Yeah,
0: pass the plate. Pass the joint. Yes, we got that one. Pass the joint. Yep,
1: have we tried to pass a joint, Quake?
0: Pass a blunt. Now it's elevated to the blunt. Okay. Pass the check. Pass the check.
1: No.
0: Kidney stone. No, kidney stone has not. It was already declined.
4: That's a good guess.
0: Yeah, it's a very good guess. Pass notes. Pass a note.
1: Yeah, I like that.
0: All right, let's do it. Pass a note.
4: In class, you can pass a note or pass a letter. So, yes, that
1: check yes
4: certainly qualifies. So, now we're down to the two toughest ones.
0: Okay, kidney stones is not on there, you folks. Doobie is on there already, folks. Kidney stone, doobie. Pass the plate. Yep, we got that one on there. Kidney stone, doobie. Pass on an answer in a game show. The irony.
4: All right, these are tough. So what I'll do is I'll give you a hint.
1: Okay.
4: One of these is sports related, but it's not a ball. The other one is an expression.
0: Yes, gas is on there. Pass. Free pass? That's weak. Pass.
1: Free pass? I mean, we got one X left, right?
4: That's right. That's why I give you a hint, because you're down to your final strike.
0: Pass the baton.
1: Ooh.
0: 650, I think you've nailed it.
1: Yeah.
0: Baton.
4: That's it?
0: Pass the baton. Okay,
4: so now you just need the expression.
0: There you go. Man, this thing is crazy. You can't... pass me. Salt, ketchup. Bama Babe, kidney stone. We've already been turned down on that. Pass a street or an exit.
1: And so this one is an expression.
0: Mm-hmm. This was the expression. Pass a joint, pass time, pass a baton, pass a bill or law. It's an expression, though.
1: I don't know. Pass time.
0: Pass the salt. Pass time. Pass ketchup. Pass go.
1: Don't pass go.
0: Pass go.
4: And for those just tuning in, top eight answers on the board, besides a ball, name something you pass. You pass gas. You pass a test. You pass a plate. You pass a joint. You pass notes or letters. You pass a slow car. You pass a baton. And looking for the final answer.
0: You pass out. Joe doesn't look like he's... Ooh, pass the buck. It's a saying.
1: Yeah, you try it.
0: What do you think, Joe?
1: Yeah, why not?
0: All right, we're going for it. 3-9-4. Pass the buck.
4: 3-9-4, winner, winner, chicken dinner.
1: Oh, wow, nice.
4: Pass the buck was the final one.
0: Ooh, great job. I'm texting them back. Great job. Woo. All right. How about that? We got them.
4: Well done, guys.
0: Thanks to you, Ball.
4: And textures.
0: Yes. All over it, man. 267-1023. And there was a bunch of, pass your knowledge, pass a cold. I mean, there's a bunch of great.
4: Yeah, no, there's some good ones. Pass a kidney stone's a good one. That's something I hope I never experience because I know people who have, and they say it is awful.
0: Yep, I've never done it either, and I don't want to. Heard horror stories on that.
1: I'll pass.
0: Sure. I'll pass on the passing of a kidney stone.
4: Pass the duchy.
0: 267-1023, 267-1023. Hey, as I've gotten older now, I realize most guys are like me. We're guilty of the same thing. We put things off. 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
2: Right now, traffic.
5: This point, other than 24 eastbound in the downtown area, smooth sailing. Drive carefully. Art Sanders, right now traffic.
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1: Lone Star belt buckles and old faded Levi's, and each night begins a new day. 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
2: 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Dolly Defender, welcome to the Talk Monster. How are you?
4: Hey, guys. Well, it's kind of hard to talk sports. You know, Dolly's kind of still on our in our head, but we got to move on, I guess. I'm sorry I missed yesterday. I was snake hunting, but...
2: Did you find one?
4: No, I think he's got it made. He's having a hide-and-go-seek, I think. But we'll get him sooner or later.
2: Okay, I was about to say, because you may have heard Wild Thing call in about that. You're talking about...
4: Somebody called me and told me Wild Thing called about it. Of course, he was called on the phone. He wasn't over there looking.
2: No, so, of course not. No, he's not going to do that.
4: No.
2: Of course not.
4: Yeah. Which means that he's kind of smart more than I thought so.
2: Right. So could you give us kind of a quick little update on Miss Peggy, Nature Boy's mom?
4: Well, we moved along. We've got the air conditioning in. We've got the garage opener. She was having trouble. She couldn't get the garage, so we got an automatic opener. We've got a lot of stuff out. We've got the flooring coming in. We've got a shower coming in. So she's going to be all right. It's just going to take, it's a work in progress.
5: That's awesome. That is awesome.
2: I mean, fantastic, man. Thank you. I know snake's going to be hard to, wrangle up in a day or two. So.
4: Yeah, I told her, I said, I can do the garage or the bathroom, but the snake, I'm not going in there on that.
2: No.
4: You're on your own on that one.
2: Exactly.
4: Hey, of course, I was an adult when Elvis died. This is very similar to when Elvis died. Of course, it was more of a shock with Elvis at 42. But it is very similar. One thing I wanted to mention that probably nobody mentioned yesterday, I don't know if they did or not, but how good she was with the people behind the scenes. My son works stage crew, and if y'all probably know Tennessee Wade Slatton, he was the head of the stage crew with Alabama Band, and then he was with Dixie there at Riverbend. But they all said that she was the best. She would come on stage, and then she'd walk to the back. How y'all doing? Where are you from? She'd order them a meal and then eat with them back there. So, she was just homespun, Betty, and I think she will always be remembered because of Dollywood. It's going to be like Disneyland with Walt Disney. She's going to always be there with Dollywood, and we'll always have her in a way. So hopefully we'll remember that way, guys.
2: Yeah, I hope that I hope somebody can affect our world like she did, but yeah. I'm not holding out hope.
4: I doubt it. I wish Music Man would call in. He's got a great story, and I don't want to steal his story. I'm going to try to get him on the phone and get him on one day because he's got a great story about him and Dolly.
2: Okay. We'd love to have that.
4: Yeah, that would be good. And I saw her. She opened every year for Dollywood. I think it was 1990. She came on stage. Actually, they had a skit to where they had crickets chirping, they had fog, and then she came on and sung Coat of Many Colors. And, that was one of the best things I ever saw.
2: Oh, I bet.
4: Yeah, she was awesome. Well, if I can get the Music Man, I'll call in. We'll make a special occasion on him because that would be a good one. He's got a good story.
2: Yeah, that sounds great. Just let me know.
4: Okay guys. Hey, one quick sports thing. I went to the Lookouts last night, and the pitcher for Columbus was at Cam Caminiti of the Braves. He was their first round pick in 24. They signed him out of high school, and I don't know why he's not up there yet. Well, he is something else. So keep an eye out for him, Cam Caminiti.
5: Hey, and that Red Bank Ray County game was a good one the other night, wasn't it?
6: Yeah.
4: Well, I don't know. Joe hired the refs, but other than that, we're all right. I'm gonna do the Nature Boys thing here, but. And I think somebody said they put some smoke in our bus when we were going up there, you know, kind of fumigated it. And
0: yeah, banana in a tailpipe.
2: Right.
0: Yeah.
2: One of those things.
4: We'll get even next year.
2: That sounds good, buddy. Appreciate you.
4: All right, see you guys.
2: Thank you, Defender. Dolly Defender there.
5: That is so nice what they're doing to Nature Boy's mom.
2: Right.
5: That is just incredible.
2: I can't believe that they got that much done. And there was a bit of a pressure from East Ridge Code folks that need to show progress. So that certainly in my book is progress. I haven't seen it, but from what he said. All right, so back to the Warren Griffin text line here, reminding you to never text and drive. Least favorite, Irish Setter. My favorite, my wife's Corky. Corky? Chorky? Corky? Okay. I have a Golden Doodle. It's great. No shedding, no smell. Wow.
5: They're super nice. They are just expensive
0: and energetic when they're young.
5: They're cute dogs.
2: Texter says Husky and Australian cattle dog, least favorite, any ankle biter. There's a lot of people. The consensus is the ankle biter.
0: Okay. Siberian Husky is a beautiful dog.
2: Yes, it is. We had one when I was growing up there and off Browntown Road in Red Bank, and the neighbors had one, you know, and it had one brown eye and one blue eye.
0: Yeah, very cool.
5: I think boxers are good looking too.
2: Hey, yeah. That's what the texture says. Favorite boxer, least favorite boxer. I don't.
5: Boxers can be hyper.
0: They can.
2: All right, top of the hour news. We will get reset on our Papa John's question today. Hit your sports headlines, play some Service Systems Joe's Did You Know, and on the move, who's trending up, trending down. All that coming your way in the next hour.
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7: From ABC News, I'm Michelle Franzen. Meta reaching a landmark settlement today with 52 state attorneys general to settle claims Facebook and Instagram posed a mental health threat to minors. The social media giant agreeing to pay $18 billion to add protections to its apps, including a two-hour daily limit for users under 18. Here's ABC's Elizabeth Schulze.
8: What we're looking at here is an agreement that effectively concedes that some of the design features on these apps got young users addicted, and the states had claimed that that contributed to harming the mental health of these young users, and now Meta will be forced to make these changes.
7: The settlement still needs court approval. A federal judge who had blocked the most controversial aspects of President Trump's executive order aimed at restricting mail-in ballots, namely employing the Postal Service as the primary enforcer of mail voter eligibility, has now lifted the decision following the Supreme Court's ruling this week that legal challenges are premature. It gives the Trump administration the green light to move forward, but the mail ballot executive order could face new legal challenges. Flash flooding in Nepal now blamed for more than 150 deaths. Hundreds still listed as missing, including 47 American tourists.
9: The rescue operation is underway. Where this took place near the border with China is a popular destination with tourists. And according to the Nepalese Tourism Board, nearly 400 tourists are missing. The army has urged people to remain on high alert and to stay in safe places.
7: A judge has granted Brian Koberger a new hearing in his bid to reverse his guilty plea for the murders of four Idaho college students in 2022. Koberger pleaded guilty in July 2025 after nearly 3 years of insisting on his innocence. He was sentenced to four consecutive life sentences, a new hearing now set for next summer. Fans are paying tribute to country music icon and humanitarian Dolly Parton, who died yesterday. Her publicist says it followed a brief battle with cancer. You're listening to ABC News.
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0: Motorsport Talk on a Sawdust Country Wednesday ride, WGOW. If you're just joining us, we appreciate you very much. 267-1023. You can always text us on our Warren and Griffin text line. And, of course, we'll give you the Papa John's question of the day again here in just a second. Reminder, we got our Ken Meredith and our Truck and Trailers USA Racing Hour coming up in 1 hour from now. And tomorrow we've got chocked full, as we will have former Kentucky Wildcat and Kansas City Chief defensive end Art Still, who will be in Chattanooga. He's got a cause. And we will talk more about that tomorrow at 3:35. We'll have CFC guest tomorrow.
1: Daniel Mangaroff,
0: who we've had on here before. He'll be joining us at 4:35. And then, of course, Jim Donnan, 5:35, talking ball. And then we'll have our first Coach's Corner with some picks. Coach's Corner presented by Powerade, Coach Mac McCarthy, the Overlord Gary Davis, and we'll have some picks for Saturday's limited action, but still, it's action. And if you've been without action for as long as we have, then the action is welcomed.
2: Probably should try a new partner if that's the case.
0: There you go. All right, so 267-1023. Repeating our Papa John's questions of the day.
3: 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Oh, yeah. 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
0: Brother Joe.
2: Papa John's questions of the day. Number one, National Dog Day. So what is your favorite breed of dog? And second question, what is your least favorite breed of dog? 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And on our Warren and Griffin text line, you can comment there as well. Always open at 423-267-1023.
0: Like the texter from Georgia, 952, says, favorite golden retriever, least favorite chow chow, attacked by my grandma's at age 10.
2: Isn't the one with the purple tongues?
0: Cutting her grass, 40-plus stitches that the chow.
4: Yeah.
0: Those are aggressive?
3: Huh.
0: Yeah, I didn't know that.
2: Yeah. Can be.
0: I guess so. Here's a texter that's responding to the ticker news. They should just do the ticker during commercials. I mean, that's not a bad point, except
3: I don't know if the advertisers would like that.
0: Right. There's your problem. Why you shortened our screen? We want all that screen. We pay for it. We want it. Texter from Arizona. I like a low-profile ticker with the scores so I can flip to a better game. Maybe that's part of it, too.
3: Well, and it's interesting because this is something that ABC and the ESPN networks and SEC Network, which includes the SEC Network, that's what they're doing. But you can switch over and watch Fox, and I don't know what they're – I haven't seen any announcement from them. So if you want a ticker, you may have to go to another network.
0: Or maybe if you're Fox, you decide if they're not going to have a ticker and it says our games on it, then we're not going to have a ticker with their games on it, right? You just show all the Fox games that are going on.
3: A Big Ten scoreboard.
0: Oh, who knows? Yeah, who knows at this point. All right, and here is from 615 area code, best Shih Tzu, worst Yorkie. All right. The Yorkie looks so cute, though. But, again, ankle biter can be back. Can have that happen for sure. And this texture 400 says, bring back Leonard's Losers. That was so funny in the day.
3: Leonard Post Toasties.
0: Yep, and he was hilarious, but
3: Tampa Bay versus New Orleans.
0: Yep.
3: And he just, yeah, that was back in the day. Of course, back in the day, there was the Pick-a-Dixie.
0: Yep.
3: There was the, what was the hotline?
0: Hold that line?
3: Hold that line. Thank you. Yeah. Hold that line.
0: I remember going to Knoxville as a kid, you know, like 81, 82.
3: And they do Leonard's Losers.
0: And on the way there, you'd hear Leonard's Losers every time, and we'd always listen.
3: Exactly. Everybody would shut up in the car.
0: Yeah, and that's what it was. In the Alabama, 82 Alabama game, Leonard's Losers, Tennessee. And then, of course, on the way home, we're like, where is that Leonard? He's the loser today, baby.
4: Everybody got mad at Leonard.
0: Yeah, exactly. We didn't even know that he taped that on Tuesdays and he wasn't live when he was doing it. But that's what I learned later on in the radio business. All right, let's do it. Sports headlines. 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Now is a great time to play one or both of these courses. They're challenging, convenient, affordable, and a Chattanooga tradition. Brainerd and Brown Acres Golf Courses, play them today. As we talked a little bit about earlier, the Braves will be back against the Dodgers. They won game one in the series last night, so it'll be Dodgers versus Braves from Truist Park tonight. And how do you pronounce the name? Roki Sasaki. He'll be going, of course, Japanese player. He'll be going for the Dodgers. And then the Braves bringing back A.J. Smith-Shawver. So he can pitch tonight for the Braves in game two, 7:15 for the first pitch there. And again, that'll be Braves Vision back to that network. So, David, what else do you have in our sports headlines?
3: All right, last night the SEC sent out a release saying that the those who come back from the NFL, NBA, or WNBA will not be allowed to compete in the SEC. The SEC came out today with penalties for anybody who wants to challenge that. Those penalties include if you play a student athlete who was signed a professional contract on a professional roster, the head coach of that season would be suspended for half a season. There would be a fine of up to 50% for that sport's budget,
0: which is huge.
3: With all these SEC football budgets are gargantuan,
0: right?
3: And voting privileges of that institution would be revoked for on business matters, like when they meet in Destin and different times of the year and all that.
0: So I think this is the only year we're going to have to deal with this.
3: Correct.
0: Right? I mean, it goes away, and then it's just five for five, five to play.
3: The Big Ten says no. The Big 12's saying no. So any of these players come back, I don't know if the ACC's weighed in on anything, but you may have a bunch of players, if they do come back, play at group of five schools.
0: Right. And on the flip side, if you are in, moving forward in those 5 years to play 5 years, and you got a heck of an NIL deal, you better make darn sure that you're going to make an NFL team, an NFL roster, because you won't be able to come back. You know what I'm saying? Especially if you leave like after year three and then don't make a roster. That would be a dumb move.
3: ESPN announcing today they are removing the bottom line ticker from their college football game to provide a cleaner screen and a less distracting screen.
0: Smooth as a baby's butt.
3: But you won't get scores from other games. Let's see here, or at least not nearly as often. ESPN's top 100 players for the upcoming college football season is topped by Ohio State receiver Jeremiah Smith. No argument here. That guy is a stud. Texas quarterback Arch Manning is 13th on the list. There's only one Vol in the top 100. That would be one returning 1,000-yard rusher Deshaun Bishop at number 70. I also saw today, you know how we talked earlier that Deshaun Bishop, I think he had 1,076 yards last year.
0: Right.
3: He's not on the Doak Walker watch list.
0: Yes.
3: Even though he's a – and I saw today, I forget which gambling site it was, but he's got the 12th best odds to win the Doak Walker Award, and he's not even on the watch list.
0: Of what, how many preseason, like 50?
3: There were like 60 on the watch list.
0: Yeah, I mean, that's ridiculous. I don't care what you think. That's ridiculous.
3: LSU is awarding its number 7 jerseys to Tre'Davious Green, the tight end, and Whit Weeks, the linebacker. Now, if you wear number 7 at LSU, that qualifies you as a stud.
0: Kind of like McCauley is with 17.
3: Yeah. Right, because you've got Leonard Fournette, the Honey Badger, Patrick Peterson. They've all worn number 7 for LSU. Christian Moore, the former Vol, played his sophomore year at Baylor High School. Hit a solo home run last night for the Los Angeles Angels, but he is just 2 of 16 since being recalled. And mentioned this earlier, Alabama and Auburn will be playing a hoop exhibition October 22nd in Birmingham. If it sells out, both schools stand to make six figures that they can dole out NIL money for. And, of course, the biggest news of all, the Chicago Sky have banned Enos Kanter Freedom indefinitely from their arena.
0: Huge, huge news.
4: So dumb. They won't let him play. Now they won't let him in the arena. Discrimination, man.
0: He's too much of a troublemaker.
4: I don't get it.
3: Leave our Enoses alone.
0: Right. So, are you going to the Babylon Bee? Because this is pretty dang funny, man. You going to drop that on us later?
3: Okay. Yeah, I'll wait till on the move.
0: Okay, that sounds good. 267-1023. A couple more texts here before we play some service systems, Chaz. Did you know? We're going to bring back Leonard's Losers. Yep, we saw that one. Favorite dog, Dachshund. Least favorite, Pitbull. Okay. All right. And then we had our, I swear to you, 200 guesses at our Family Feud, which was very fun. Let me see if there's any other than guesses at Family Feud. Let's see here. Let's see. They should rename Dolly Wood to Dolly Did. Okay. Dolly special ordered onion rings from Nikki's that's gone away when her concert was at the Roundhouse Arena. Okay. All right. And favorite dog, German Shepherd. And least favorite, any dog small enough to be considered luggage. So there you go. All right. 267-1023. Hop on now, 267-1023. And we're going to play some Service Systems. Joe's, did you know? And, of course, our prize pack, the really high-quality American flag, thanks to our friends at Century Title and Escrow on Lee Highway. Five free car washes from Scenic Suds. 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And all you have to do is be the first caller in at 267-1023. 267-1023. 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
7: Talks may be moving toward a deal, but the danger hasn't passed. With shipping still facing attacks and disruption in the Strait of Hormuz.
8: President Trump last week threatened the largest military campaign since World War II. 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
10: 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Is he right? It's Brandon Lewis. According to recent surveys, only 3.4% of journalists are Republican. Can you trust them? 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

0: 23. The game is the world famous Service Systems Joe's. Did you know? And on our Dr. Pepper hotline, we've got Sean. Welcome to the Talkmaster, Sean. How are you?
1: Pretty good. Not bad. Can't complain.
0: Fantastic, Sean. So you're going to be in, and we'll do the drawing on Friday for the winner. So you'll be in on our high-quality American flag from Century Title and Escrow on Lee Highway, five free car washes from Scenic Suds, Talk Radio T-shirt, a couple of hats and koozies from Athens Distributing, and two haircuts from Great Clips. And, Sean, you know what to say when you think you know the answer.
1: Wagow.
0: He's all over it. Wagow, which is short for WGOW, and both are accepted. As we open the door on Service Systems, Joe's Did You Know? It's time. Time once again for Joe's Did You Know on Sport Talk and the Talk Monster.
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3: 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You play to win the game. 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
0: Joe's Did You Know, our afternoon quiz game right here on WGOW.
4: You drinking my sake, Kimosabi?
5: I'm struggling. Let go. You won a lot of fights, Wallace. Not this time.
4: You sipping my soupe, Guadalupe?
0: Joe's Did You Know, where you could win monster prizes just for playing. So let's get started.
6: All right, now, WGOW!
0: Wagow!
7: Elaine danced. It was more like a full-body dry heave set to music. The thumbs and...
0: Yeah, I mean, oh my gosh, Seinfeld. Yeah.
1: Great show.
0: It was like a loose convulsion, I guess, is the word I'm looking for.
6: All right. Today's topic. Food facts. So here we go. Question number one for Sean and Quake. There once was a game bird that was so plentiful it blackened the skies. What was it? Wild turkey, quail, pheasants, or passenger pigeon?
1: Wagow.
6: Yes, Sean.
1: Quail?
6: Incorrect.
0: Quake. Pigeons. The passenger pigeons.
6: Correct. Number two, what is America's oldest grocery store? Piggly Wiggly, Safeway, Kroger, or A&P?
1: Miguel.
6: Yes, Sean.
1: Piggly Wiggly.
6: Incorrect.
0: I'm going to go A&P.
7: Why?
0: We used to go, they had one in Pennsylvania, that's where we shopped, and it was old.
6: You are correct. A&P.
0: Nice.
6: Number three.
0: Thank you, Joe.
6: Okay. What new food was brought to Europe by the Crusaders of the First Crusade in 1148? Was it sugar, coffee, olives, or garlic?
1: Miguel.
6: Sean.
1: Coffee.
6: Incorrect.
0: Quake. Garlic.
6: Also incorrect. Sugar.
0: Sugar.
6: I was going to say
0: ribs, but...
6: ribs.
1: Chicken nuggets.
0: Yeah, chicken nuggets.
6: Got to get these last two to tie it up, Sean. We believe in you. Let's go.
1: Yep.
6: Number four. In the U.S., there are about 240,000 hens laying approximately 5.5 billion eggs a year. How long does it take a hen to form and lay an egg? Is it 40 to 42 hours, 10 to 12 hours, 24 to 26 hours, or 30 to 32 hours?
1: The last one, D.
6: D as in dog?
1: D as in dog, yep.
6: That's incorrect.
1: Golly, it's taking a shellacking here.
0: This, I mean, it's just guess. 24 to 26 hours, whatever that one is. Quake.
6: Yep, that's right.
8: Joe's not happy at all.
0: No, he's not.
8: At all.
0: He's not.
6: All right, final question. None of it matters. I hate this game.
1: Me too right now.
0: He's going to take his questions and go home.
6: All right, final question. What fruit was once known as the alligator pear? Was it the strawberry, avocado, crab apple, or hedge apple?

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1: 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Oh, Joe's Did You Know?
2: Here's a texter from Jeff. We brought down a husky from Niagara Falls when we moved. And we had a modest, but I think he may have meant harness for him. And he would pull us on a sled when it snowed. It's far and few between here because of no snow, but it pulled us all the time up north. How about that?
3: That'd be cool.
2: That would be cool. And a husky to pull you around all day.
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2: Yeah, exactly. Not if he was struggling. Oh, get this fat ass off me. Let me run free, baby. Let me run free.
1: Don't you mean big boned?
2: Oh, yes. 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Husky and big bone and, yeah, tough. I had the tough skin.
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6: ABC News, I'm Michelle Franzen. Deadly flash flooding in Nepal blamed for more than 150 deaths. Hundreds of others remain missing. ABC's Tom Sufi Burich has more from the foreign desk.
7: The Nepalese Tourism Board is saying that about 400 tourists are missing right now, including 47 Americans. That gives you a sense of how this could evolve in the coming hours and days. There is complete devastation across a pretty wide area of Nepal, a wall of muddy water packed with debris cascading down through that mountainous remote area.
6: Witness testimony and the evidence portion of the Lindsay Clancy trial has concluded in Massachusetts. The mother is charged with killing her three children in 2023. Her attorneys argue she had postpartum psychosis and did not receive adequate medical treatment. Closing arguments set to begin tomorrow. The brewing trade war between the U.S. and Canada showing no signs of ending. Canada vowing retaliatory hikes on American goods starting in September. This is ABC News.
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10: Watch out for wrecks on McCauley at Highland Park, Shalaford at Napier, East Main at Washington, and we have two wrecks in the same area, 153 southbound at Lee Highway and Lee Highway just north of 153. Drive carefully. Art Sanders, right now, traffic.
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0: Once again, you can win them before you can buy them. Black Jacket Symphony will present Michael Jackson's Thriller album, as well as other Michael Jackson classics, February 5th at Memorial Auditorium. 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
1: You think David Allan Coe and Michael Jackson ever did a collab?
0: Probably not.
1: Who knows? There might be one locked in a vault somewhere. We just never knew.
0: We just really never knew.
2: I think their paths just crossed all the time.
0: I'm sure. And throw Dolly in there, too. I'm sure she was in the mix.
1: MJ was in Meigs County at one point at a bar, right?
0: Yeah, I'm sure. Or Penny's Place and Saudi or something like that. All right, let's see who's trending up, trending down in the world of sports, because it's time for Armstrong's On the Move.
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0: All right, for me, on the move up, this Kinley Rasmus, who is the Little League World Series girl, who is pitching and also plays in the field, too, obviously. She's tearing it up hitting-wise. And she's on the Alabama team that's they're actually going to be playing tonight. I think she pitched last game, so I don't think she'll pitch tonight. But that would be tonight on the Four Letter Network. She has absolutely kind of turned the world on its ear as far as what she's got going on. Phoenix City, Alabama versus Hamilton, Ohio tonight at 7 o'clock on ESPN. Her dad is Corey Rasmus, who pitched for MLB, I don't know.
1: Name is familiar. 15
0: years ago or whatever. Corey Rasmus. And I know you're quick on the draw there, Mr. Pascal.
2: Yeah, he pitched for the Angels. Pitched for the Braves, actually. Let me see here. Yeah, for the he was with the 2013 Braves. Didn't play many games, I don't guess, but then played for the Angels.
0: And apparently his brother is one of their assistant coaches, too, who also played baseball at a high level. But she's fun to watch, man. And we were talking about it earlier. When they're 12 years old, sometimes a female can be just as big, just as strong, just as fast as a male. And that's what we're seeing with Kinley Rasmus. She's been fun to watch. All right, so also, I guess this is on the move up. I don't know. You can decide for yourself. But I saw on the Weather Channel, and I saw this before the news of yesterday, and then, of course, they reaffirmed it today. The next tropical storm that's already forming out there near Africa that's coming in to potentially be a hurricane is going to be called Hurricane Dolly. And that was set, because they go alphabetically, and these names are set prior to the year. That was set already in the irony of her passing away, and that thing could affect, you know, Cuba and Florida and all that stuff by next week is just kind of ironic. So there's that. And this is, and I say on the move down because it is the loss of Dolly Parton. I think we're seeing, we still haven't processed all the information, I believe, as Americans, to how big she was and how much she affected our lives, even if we didn't know it or if we didn't even like her music or whatever. Bits and pieces of her throughout the fabric of America. The way to come from rags to riches. I mean, just a million ways to say it. She never forgot her roots. She would, you know, a thousand stories. Everybody's heard the stories. But I heard this one last night, and this one blew my mind. And you guys may already have known this, but apparently she sat down and wrote, "I Will Always Love You," and then that night wrote "Jolene."
1: Yeah.
0: She wrote two of her, probably the biggest songs she ever had in one freaking day. That is hard to believe.
2: And Jolene was originally named Joe Varner, and she tried it, and it just sounded better with Jolene.
0: Right.
1: I don't know if you heard this story. Jolene was not the actual name of that bank teller. She actually was doing a signing somewhere, and this little girl came up to her, and she asked her what her name was, and it was Jolene, and she goes, I really love that name. I'm gonna make a song about that name. And she goes, when you hear that song, know that it's about you. And
0: that's awesome.
1: There you go.
0: And that little girl forever and ever, right?
1: Yeah. Yeah.
0: And, I mean, let's face it, if it was the story that it was that she tells about the bank teller flirting with her husband, she wouldn't want to use her real name anyway.
1: No. I guess. I mean, if you're hateful like that.
0: Or if she actually did steal him.
1: Like full name, middle name.
0: And then you go all Taylor.
2: Social Security number.
0: Right. You go all Taylor Swift revenge tour on that one. So who knows? All right. So, Joe, that's what I've got. What about you, sir?
1: Well, I'm going to keep mine. I've got two on the moves, both of them centered around Dolly, and I think she deserved that. First of all, on the move down, just the people who can't help themselves with these social media posts. You know, they've got to make it political, and there's no need to make it political when it concerns Dolly's death. You know, to bring Trump into it, because people that do that, they just find any way they can to insert a negative Trump post. And a lot of them was talking about the money that she gave away. You know, she could have been a billionaire easily, but she gave a lot of that money to her charities and, you know, doing what Dolly do, right?
0: Right.
1: She was just that way. And of course, a lot of people trashing other billionaires because they're not doing the same thing. And it's just like, just let it be what it is, man. Just say we miss her, and that's it.
2: That is so sad.
1: It is. It's just frustrating, and just people can't help themselves. So that's on the move down. On the move up, you know, we talked about it a lot yesterday, obviously, and I might repeat a few things here that was said yesterday, but deserves to be repeating. You know, just all the good she did. You mentioned the $500 that she promised to
0: Sevier County graduates.
1: Right. The money she gave back to her local high schools, local schools in general, the money she donated to the wildfire rescue, I think it was
0: 2016
1: My People Fund or something like that.
0: That
1: she created for that. The money she gave to vaccine research during COVID. The money that she obviously put into the Imagination Library. Over 300 million books given to kids just so they wouldn't be, you know, illiterate, and give them maybe a love for reading, love for books. That's just a few of the things. There's so many other things, and I'm sure you saw this too, but the royalty she got from Whitney Houston's I Will Always Love You went back to a lot of that money went back to a black neighborhood in Nashville. Just those little things that you didn't know about until now. And just made her very, very special. And it showed last night as I was scrolling through social media, and it didn't matter what race you were, as I said earlier, what you identified as, every single person, just, man, what a loss. You know, she's the type of person that we won't see again. Not in our lifetime. There's no way. It's just not going to happen. And the world lost a icon, a legend. Those two words get thrown around a lot. And too much, but I think those don't even fit what she was. She was bigger than that. And for us Tennesseans, she was more than that. She was, she's a part of the family. You know, she was, she meant more to us because she had our back and she was so proud of where she came from and wasn't scared to share it. You know, how she came up through poverty and how much she loved East Tennessee. It's just right down the road. That's where she was. And I truly believe she represented us and represented the state of Tennessee and was everything good about us as people here.
0: Mm-hmm.
1: And when it's just real easy to knock this out and, you know, so many negative things said about people around here, she was the one that's standing up saying, no, that's not how it is. And, man, I can't thank her enough for that. So, yeah, it hurts a little bit more for Tennesseans, I feel. It's just that fog hasn't been lifted yet, and it'll never be fully lifted. But if we can take a little part of Dolly away from all of this, I think this world will be a better place. So Dolly Parton passing away, we'll remember you and everything that you – all the positive you did, that's on the move up.
0: There you go. Well said. I saw an interview, and I'm going to watch some more stuff tonight, I'm sure, because it's going to be out there, but – I saw an interview that was done by, I want to say it was Robin Roberts with Dolly. And she was talking about the first time she heard Whitney Houston sing, I'll Always Love You. And she's like, I had to pull in the Walgreens parking lot. Well, it's Walgreens now, but it wasn't then. She's like, and I was breathtaking. I was just absolutely breathtaking. I couldn't believe. Now, that's what a real singer sounds like, is what she said. You know, always self-deprecating, I think, is the absolute best way to endear people to you. You know?
1: Yeah, absolutely. And Dolly had a great voice.
0: Of course herself. She did. Yeah.
1: But incredible voice.
0: She also knew, because she's such a great musician, that Whitney was another level. Whitney's a level that I don't think anybody could ever really get to.
1: Definitely both very good in what they did.
0: David, how about you, sir?
2: All right, on the move up, Tylenol PM. I took one last night, and it just knocked me on my you-know-what.
0: Sweet.
2: Just slept through the night for the first time in ages. Been a long time since I took one of those. On the move down, new Virginia Tech football coach James Franklin saying, even with the increased investment at our school, it isn't in line with title contenders. We're playing catch-up. So before he's even coached his first game.
0: He's already throwing them out there.
2: Already giving those excuses. Uh-huh. On the move up, how about this stat? The Chicago Cubs recently scored 30 consecutive runs without being scored on. On Sunday, they trailed the Seattle Mariners 2-0 and wind up winning that game 19-2. So 19 straight runs in that one, doing a lot of the heavy lifting in this stat.
0: Right.
2: Monday, they beat Arizona 7-0. So that's 26 straight runs. Last night against Arizona, they took a 4-0 lead. They actually wound up losing 5-4 last night. So in this stretch where they scored 30 consecutive runs, they only had a 2-1 record to show for it.
1: Wow.
0: Yeah.
2: On the move down, Liv terminating a significant number of positions due to its uncertain future. No shock there.
0: Life support.
2: Also on the
0: plug
2: move.
0: Plug about to be pulled.
2: Also on the move down, Caden Daughtry. Not his talents. He is a 5-star point guard from Fort Lauderdale, Florida. He has narrowed his choices down to 14 schools.
1: Oh, wow.
2: Yeah.
0: Joe loves
1: that. I hope he listed that on social media.
2: He did. In the SEC, Arkansas, Florida, Kentucky, Tennessee, and Vanderbilt are among those 14. Nothing like those graphic with 14 logos.
1: Hey, if you're a fan of this school, follow me.
2: On the move up, an elementary school teacher in her class has instituted a gas station. Where in the corner of the classroom, if you need to fart, you don't even have to raise your hand. You can just get up in class, go over, do your business, and sit back down.
0: I love that. But does that lead to bullying on the playground?
2: If like you...
0: Little Timmy farted.
2: Six times in class, you escape to go over there?
0: Or the teacher's like, after the third one, I think you need to go to the bathroom.
2: She said the reason for this, well, a couple of reasons. One, you know, she was having a lot of kids that would just want to leave and go down the hallway and go to the this way. They're all still in class, still learning the lessons, still keeping up. There's that. She also said she has a very weak stomach and doesn't want to deal with the smell.
0: Well.
2: So she puts them in the corner. And finally, on the move up... This from the Babylon Bee. In honor of Dolly Parton, a man is attempting to work all the way from 9-5.
0: I love that, man. I love that.
1: All the way. Come on, man.
0: Holy cow. I don't think we can do it.
2: I've never gone past noon before. This 9-5 stuff sucks.
0: Sounds like it could be a subject of The Office, episode of The Office, right? 267-1023. Every time we talk about it, it's about a guy named Mark. 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And that is Mark Oglesby with Armstrong. 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
0: 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Right now, traffic's on the way with the Art Man. 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
1: Nice.
0: Thank you. Coca-Cola Red Zone back for its 33rd year every Friday night, 8 to 11, right here on the Talk Monster 102.3. 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
2: Well, the Serena Williams experiment in the U.S. Open with Carlos Alcaraz. They won one match and lost one match. Right. So they lose in the mixed doubles quarterfinals. And then this has been kind of a popular topic over the last 24 hours following Dolly's passing, but it's the Mount Rushmore of greatest Tennesseans. They're debating it on social media, but a lot of people seem to be settling on Dolly, Pat Summitt, who we talked about yesterday. I still, the more I think about it, the more that comparison is legit.
3: Yeah.
2: The way with their humble beginnings and just what they did for their respect and how much they gave back.
0: Right.
2: But Dolly, Pat Summitt, Elvis Presley, and our seventh president, Andrew Jackson.
0: I was about to say, we talked about Elvis being in there. Even though he was born in Tupelo, Mississippi, but still a Tennessean where the, you know, Graceland is still there. Obviously, you can still visit it and go see it. But Andrew
3: Jackson.
0: That's
3: Arkansas,
0: Jackson,
3: though.
2: Huh? What now?
3: That's Arkansas. Graceland.
0: What, Graceland or just Memphis in general?
2: That would leave out two of the ones that were first left off would be Davy Crockett and General Nealand. But if you've got a Rushmore of Summitt, Presley, Andrew Jackson, and Dolly, that's not too bad.
0: That's pretty strong.
3: Name recognition.
0: That's pretty strong. All right, to the Warren and Griffin text line we go. Chattanooga's largest injury law firm here. Which section at the Lookouts has swivel seats? Man, this person's hard to handle.
3: Well, the swivel seats are around the Rock City Garden
0: bar.
3: Bar right there.
0: Does that have swivel seats?
3: Yeah, I believe so. Right. And I think that's it. I could be wrong, though.
0: It might be a section that if you have to ask, you can afford it.
2: You can swivel on the berm.
0: You can swivel on the berm. Oh, man, what a first world problem right there. Texture 862, favorite breed, Rottweiler, least favorite, Chihuahua or Jack Russell. Okay.
2: I think a Rottweiler would have its way with a Chihuahua.
0: No question. Texture 762, best German short-haired pointer, worst yapping Chihuahua. Okay. Texture 504, favorite breeds, blue tick hound, a.k.a. Smokey, or my Cavapoo. It's a Cavapoo. Least favorite breed, the Georgia Bulldog. It sounds like we're ready for football season. Unfortunately, they don't play this year. Texture 596, my favorite dog is an Akita, and my least favorite dog is a Chihuahua Yuck. All right. And the only dog.
2: I think English Bulldogs are awesome.
0: That's what Ugga is, right? They look good. Best dog, Pity. Worst dog, any yapper. All right. And here sounds like a mad case of Enos envy.
2: I see what they did there.
0: Enos Cantor, yes. And then Buzz Killington, what a big flaming Enos. All right. Best dog is a Nova Scotia duck trolling retriever, and it's a mini version of a golden retriever that's so much smarter and faster. All right. There we have that one. Never like the ticker because I record multiple same game, same time games and don't want to know the scores. Okay, well, there you go.
2: That's a good reason. That person will be happy.
0: Not have the ticker at the bottom of the screen. Kenley's mama played softball at Mississippi State. Okay. Well, she's fun to watch. Now, if you want to watch a little league baseball tonight at 7 o'clock, Kenley Rasmus is the one you want to look out for. She is a beast. Just like David Paschal. Thank you, sir. You plowed through your crud of the week, so I know you get some more rest tonight. You'll feel fantastic tomorrow.
2: I'm hoping that's the case. Always enjoy it.
0: Thank you, sir.
3: Thanks, David.
0: Ken Meredith's been hanging out in the Talk Monster Green Room.
2: Who?
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5: From ABC News, I'm Michelle Franzen. The death toll is jumping following catastrophic flooding in Nepal. More than 150 people have died, over 400 others listed missing, including 47 American tourists. ABC's Tom Sufi Burich has more.
6: Multiple regions of Nepal are impacted. The destruction, I think, is impossible to quantify at this point in time. Multiple rivers flooded, a huge search and rescue operation now underway. But I think it's important to point out that reaching the affected areas will be complex and not not only is it mountainous terrain, but of course the roads and the bridges are very much impacted in that area. One report I read earlier today said 19 bridges in the region are damaged.
5: Closing arguments set to begin tomorrow in the Lindsey Clancy trial in Massachusetts after testimony concluded today.
1: Jurors heard from a total of 84 witnesses across 21 days of testimony as prosecutors sought to prove that Lindsey Clancy deliberately and intentionally murdered her children 3 years ago. Defense lawyers argue she was suffering from postpartum psychosis at the time and lost her grip on reality. When she sought medical help, defense lawyers argue that her doctors misdiagnosed and over-medicated her, prescribing her more than a dozen psychiatric drugs over a four-month period. Closing arguments are scheduled to begin on Thursday morning. Peter Haralambos, ABC News.
5: Meta reaching a tentative landmark settlement with every U.S. state except New Mexico and Florida, joining in the proposal stemming from the lawsuit alleging Facebook and Instagram was designed to be addictive to minors. And the social media giant agreeing to pay up some $18 billion to make changes to its app. Here's ABC's Elizabeth Schulze.
7: A default daily time limit of 2 hours for users under the age of 18. A ban on displaying numbers of likes or reactions to users under age 18. A ban on cosmetic procedure image filters. The option for some users under 18 to have a non-personalized feed. That is significant because that gets at algorithmic changes with these platforms.
5: You're listening to ABC News.
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0: 6 minutes after 6. Sport Talk, the Talk Monster, fourth quarter on a Wednesday. Could only mean the Truck and Trailers USA Racing Hour. Ken Meredith in the house with us, Quick and the Cowboy, and you, 267-1023. If you have any comments, questions, statements, whatever, about NASCAR racing or just racing in general, you're certainly welcome on our Warren and Griffin text line, 267-1023, 267-1023. Ken, how are you, buddy? Good to see you.
1: Couldn't be better. By the way, out there, if you've got your grandmother's or grandpa's old Chrysler sitting in the garage, you need to get it gone, call Mr. Meredith.
0: Give us a call or text now at 267-1023.
2: Yeah, nobody's selling their Chevys. They want to keep them.
1: I don't run. I'm trying to get something to drive.
0: Oh, man. But you've scored a couple times like that in your lifetime.
1: We've got some cool stuff at the Moparosa. We just got to weed some out. I don't know. I got too many vehicles. It costs me, I bet I buy 5 batteries a year because I don't drive this one. I don't drive that one.
0: Right.
1: I forgot to put the battery tender on this one. It's just, it is what it is, but it's fun. Great race. I have no problem with it. It was
0: kind of like poo-poo in New Hampshire last week. You know, it's like, But it was fun.
1: It was fun to watch, and it was cool.
0: Once the rain got out of there, that was weird at the first.
1: You know, but NASCAR made a rule, which I thought was better.
0: Remember? Who was it? Hosifer? It was in the warm-up. I don't know if you saw it, Joe, but they were, like, trying to drive the track, having the cars out there, and Hosifer comes around. They weren't going 30 miles an hour.
1: But his crew chief says, hit it a little bit. Let's see how she's going to grip. We had no grip. But I do like the way NASCAR... You know, we've watched these races, and somebody stays on those tires, and it might rain a little more, and they have an advantage, and then they go to the slicks, and people are bouncing around doing it at different. Lap 40, they went to the tires, and it was funny because usually you're trying to get out of the water, but with those rain tires, you want to get in the water to cool them. They get too hot if you don't hit the water, so they're all splashing around on the high side and at the bottom trying to hit a little water. But I'm still not a fan of rain tires, but. It saved that race because they don't have lights. And if they'd waited it out, they'd have had to run it Monday.
0: Uh-huh.
1: So.
0: You know how I feel about late night Sunday and early morning Monday races?
1: We got a Saturday night this week on a way that we're going to talk a lot about Daytona, but no spoiler, basically. They're taking 2 inches of the spoiler away. They're giving them a little bit more horsepower and no practice. You're going to run 2 qualifying laps and drop the rag.
0: Whew.
1: Joe, what do you think about that?
2: Two laps.
0: Chaos will ensue.
1: Yeah, 2 laps by yourself. They're not going to practice at all in traffic. Now, I know the simulator's good, but it can't be that good.
2: Yeah, that's not going to be a recipe
1: for...
2: It's
1: Daytona, and everything's on the line. Everything. Yes. And if you look at the points, we're going to talk about at the bottom of the hour, there are drivers in the points... That are running 16th, 17th, 18th, 19th, 20th, that you really don't want in that factor.
0: No, because
1: they got nothing to lose.
0: Of course, if you look on the positive side of that, though, you may not be great there, but you could win there. I mean, we've seen that before, too.
1: Yeah, go back to Jim Carrey. So you say there's a chance.
0: Yeah. Who was it, Lake Speed? That was the Daytona 500, yeah. I think, but still. Just odd things happen down there when it gets to really any super speedway.
1: It does, and it's going to be Saturday night with so much on the line and so much in the alignment of where you're going to play in this playoffs. And I hate to say it, I've read it twice. I still don't understand it. So we're going to let NBC or whoever's got the race, USA, explain this to me because the point system is being rattled. They're not resetting it, I don't think. So...
2: Well, will there be any bonuses given for being first, second?
1: I don't know. And that's the next thing. If you're the champion, if you're the regular season champion, which it looks like. Oh, let's see. I brought the points with me. It looks like it's going to be Hamlin. But, I mean, Ryan Blaney has had a great 5 races. Joey Logano's had a great 5 races. I mean, Penske's picked the pace up. And we're going to Daytona. So you got to say, well, Cindric's got a shot. He's 15th in the points, and he's won the first race he ever ran with Daytona 500.
0: Yeah.
1: So there's just so many things. You got Ricky Reckhouse thinking he might have a shot. You know, he's going to get in there and mess it up. So, I mean, 16th, 17th, and 18th, you've got SVG is 15th, Cendric, 16th, SVG, Ryan Preece, 17th, Brad Keselowski, 18th, Ross Chastain, 19th, Eric Jones, 20th. All those guys run decent at Daytona.
3: And it will be on NBC, 7:30 on Saturday night.
1: Well, we sure do appreciate them letting us have that.
3: Yeah, yeah. It's been USA.
1: Thanks.
3: TNT. And I guess...
2: Amazon.
3: It will... So I'm trying to look here just real quick. Yeah, that's what I thought. There's only four races on NBC all season. This one coming up Saturday night, and then the final three, Talladega, Martinsville, and Homestead, in October 25th, November 1st, November 8th.
1: And not getting off subject, but this is pretty wild. They had an Indy race at Washington, D.C., going by the Capitol.
3: I watched a little bit just to see the views.
1: And Trump made a pass in the limo.
3: Did he? I didn't see
1: that.
3: Yeah,
1: they made a little pace lap beforehand.
3: What was cool was that one straightaway that was coming like away from the Capitol.
1: It looked good.
3: You see the Capitol in the background? It was pretty cool.
1: And Jeff Gordon won both races, and they had an IROC race on Saturday. The old IROC cars. They've got them. Ray Evernham's got enough of them going. They had an IROC race, and Gordon won both of them.
3: Okay.
1: He still got it. That boy can still drive.
3: Oh, there's no doubt. All right, before we go, hit our three and out. Dr. Pepper Hotline says, Flintstone Vol, welcome to Sport Talk. How are you?
4: I'm blessed beyond needs, fellas.
3: Good.
4: So you mentioned taking 2 inches off the spoiler. I think what we're going to see is from about 30 years ago, when you get up behind somebody and take the air off the spoiler and they get loose,
1: Yep. You're
4: probably going to see a lot of bent sheet metal.
3: Well, that could be bad at Daytona. We all know that.
1: Yeah, that's not good at Daytona with so much on the line. I think you're going to see, don't you agree, you'll probably see 30 laps of everybody just staying in line. Let's see what we're going to do. That's the norm.
4: Well, except for those that have nothing to lose because they're going to get stupid and think they can go to the front.
1: I can do this. There's a bottom line. There's another groove. We got this.
4: Yeah.
1: Making that signal for the guy behind you.
3: Yep. You got to be confident to win.
1: I'd say Dylan, Ricky Reckhouse. You'll see them guys.
4: Thank you, fellas.
3: Thank you. We appreciate it, man. Probably Wild Things Boy, too, in there.
1: Oh, yeah.
3: Ross.
1: Oh, yeah. The watermelon man. He's liable to get crazy.
3: All right. Let's go three and out, Joe. It's all brought to you by... Oh, yeah, it's going to be brought to you by Grant's Auto Trim. So how about that? Here is Ryan Blaney. Is this him on the radio?
5: No.
3: Oh, he just talks about it. Yeah. Okay, I got it.
1: He's so relaxed.
3: The call to take two tires, he ripped his pit crew and then said, that's what I do. I got to get it off my chest and I'll be good. So I was hoping that it was the call.
1: Well, they messed the left front up. He went from first to 14th. Yeah.
3: And he was hot.
1: He was a little upset.
3: Here's to Blaney. Ryan Blaney talking about that call to take two tires. Ryan?
6: No, it was a good call after our issue on pit road. We did two at the end to try to hopefully get the lead, and we did. And it was a long run to the end there, longest run we had. And just tried to manage my stuff and knew those four tire guys would probably pressure me eventually. And Bubba kind of came on pretty hard there. And just tried to manage the lap traffic while also trying to manage tire and just not make a mistake. But what a cool race. What a fun day starting in the rain and ended up being a beautiful day. Everybody who came out, I really appreciate it. Thanks for sticking with us and hope you enjoyed a good race.
1: Running for president.
3: Yeah, I mean, that's such a
1: lap traffic,
3: easy go-to move.
1: You know, lap traffic wouldn't get out of the way all day.
3: No, it was rough.
1: I mean, it was rough, man. You know, you had Allmendinger out there blocking and... Good Lord. Get out of the way. You're on. You're two laps down. Move.
3: You had two Fords, two Toyotas, and a Chevy in the top five.
1: And then Chevrolet get in there?
3: And how about Ford from 9th to 14th? All Fords. Preece, Noah Gragson, Brad Keselowski, Austin Cindric, Zane Smith, Joey Logano.
1: They're getting ready for Daytona. If all the groups, Ford boys play together better than the rest of them.
3: Uh-huh. I think I'm going to... consider that in my picks this week. Here is Bubba Wallace from the 2311, of course, Toyota, part owner Michael Jordan. Of course, we all know that. Here's what Blaney had to do. Bubba had to say about being in second place, his second place finish at New Hampshire. Bubba?
7: Yeah. That's the thing I kind of hate about this place.
8: the last time we ran good. This is one of the worst driving cars, and we finished third. The worst driving car I've had this year, and we finished second. So it's just been saying it all week long. Like, I think I finally know, like, throw out the field that I'm chasing, which is hard to do as a race car driver. Searching for that right front, it's never really there. But we fought, man. I had had a nice day just by myself, regrouping, and got the head right, and just and knew I had to fight all day. And that's what it takes, and where it starts is with these people on this 23 team. Man, they push me to be the absolute best, and I fail on them a lot, but they stick behind me, and it's super cool. So I appreciate that. Appreciate it.
1: Man. Bummer Bubba. I'm going to start calling him Bummer Bubba. Every time he finishes second, he's like, well,
3: yeah. He kind of does that. It's like,
1: just, you know, what do you do? I mean, I like that you play to win. You're right. Second, you're the first loser.
3: Right.
1: Ricky Bobby straightened that out for everybody.
3: Right. You beat what?
1: You beat, 38 of them.
3: 38 other ones. I don't think that's a consolation prize, though. Thirdly, it's Josh Berry. What the heck is Josh Berry doing up there?
1: Trying to get a job is what he's trying to do.
3: Well, there you go.
1: He led a lot of laps. He led like 73 laps.
3: 73 laps. It's 49 points.
1: Josh Berry's trying to prove a point. I need a job. Give me a job. He'll be in, I believe he'll be driving for Junior Motorsports next year.
3: Is Wood Brothers out?
1: Yeah, he's 29th in the points, but he's had four top fives and one top 10. Come on, boy. Josh Berry, third place.
3: You remember who's going to the 21? It's already set?
1: Yes. I can't remember.
3: It's one of those young kids?
1: It's one of the young kids. Oh, it's that. Cool. No, it's not him. I don't forget who's
3: not
1: going.
3: Zilich.
1: No.
3: He's switching.
1: Yeah, Zilich is going to Hendrick, but that's 28. And then you got Corey Himes taking Riley Hurst number. See, I didn't realize Connor kid.
3: Zilich.
1: He brings Red Bull with him.
3: Ah.
1: So everywhere he goes, he's got Red Bull.
3: And that's why Hendrick wanted him.
1: Hendrick wanted him because he could drive.
3: Well,
1: Rick Hendrick said, I've never seen Rick Hendrick talk smack, but he said, I just want to thank Trackhouse for giving him a couple years to get under the belt so we don't have to do all that training.
2: Jeez.
3: Zilich. Well,
1: they've both been kind of talking back and forth, Trackhouse, the owner, and
3: Zilich and Jesse Love are the up-and-comers, I think, in the coming up into.
1: And maybe Jesse Love going to the 21. I'll look here when we go to break.
3: Maybe that is. Okay. Thirdly, let's hear from Josh Berry on what he was looking at the end of the race. Here's the number 21 Wood Brothers Ford, Josh Berry, who finished third.
9: Yeah, I mean, we just slid a little long in that last stop, just trying to get everything I could. And, you know, we didn't have it was pit stop was a little slower, too, and just kind of gave up too much track position early. And, I mean, fought hard to get back through there, man. I mean, that was everything I had, and that was everything I could do today. And it was pretty good, I'll say that, too. But, no, it was a lot of fun, and just great job by these guys. The car was really solid. And, yeah, just to manage the rain and the drying track and all the different conditions we had to stay up front like we did, it was a good day.
10: When your crew chief tells you,
3: when they drop, he's going to be hell on wheels. But he's he's 36, though.
1: I can't wait to say, follow the yellow brick road. All the way to Oz.
2: God.
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3: Weather service forecast. Once again, for tonight, we're expecting early evening showers possible. Then mostly cloudy with a low around 71. Tomorrow, mostly sunny with a chance of afternoon showers and thunderstorms. A heat index as high as 102. Friday, patchy morning fog, then mostly sunny and a high of 92. Also, currently cloudy and 85 degrees right here at Moccasin Bend. Talk 102.3 Sport Talk.
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0: sawing on that fiddle. Played out at Neyland Stadium in a pouring down rain.
1: Georgia, he was looking was for a killer steel. He was
2: in a all right, 267-1023. Give us our standings here.
0: All right. We have Wild Thing with 1711. Quake has 1865. Joe has 2007. And Mr. Meredith, 2030. 20. But Joe, I'm thinking this.
2: I think leader.
0: Yeah.
3: Thanks, Elliot.
2: Right.
0: I think we reset it for 2030, 2020, 2010, 2000 when we start the chase. Everybody's got a shot.
2: Roll 10 point increments.
0: Yeah, 10 point increments. If you're first, you got a 30 point lead. If you're second, you got a 20, and do it that way.
3: I'm fine with that.
0: Or we can leave it the same, but that way that gives Wild Thing and everybody a shot at us. I'm good with it.
2: You like that?
3: Yeah.
2: You good with that?
0: Let's and
2: that.
0: For Daytona, right. We're going to pick a third driver, your dark horse.
2: Okay. So keep that in mind, Wild Thing. A third driver, too.
0: And that may realign everything. Quake. Oh, look at Joe back on the computer, smoking it over, thinking about it.
2: He's thinking about it in a big way.
0: All right.
3: I'm thinking your pick should be Danica.
0: Yeah. Again, she was at Indy. She met the president.
2: Where's Shirley Muldowney when you need her?
0: Yeah.
2: 267-1023.
0: Delmer Coward.
2: Dr. Pepper Hotline and Wild Thing. Welcome to the Truck and Trailers USA Racing
4: y'all.
2: Hour.
4: Hey, man. What's doing?
2: Up? Good. How are you?
4: Doing good. Danny Hamlin and Ryan Blaney and Ross Chastain.
2: Woo! There's his three.
0: He's got the ones.
2: Uh-huh. So you got
3: how about this? Let's adjust real quick. Right. Let me throw this out there. Hang on, Wild Thing. Hang on. Let's adjust real quick. For that third driver, why don't we try to pick the worst or the driver that we think will finish last? And whoever gets
2: he did, Ross Chastain.
3: Whoever gets closest.

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1: I might take him next week, but he's like all the way down on the bottom of the ranking. But he's a good racer. 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
2: Who are you talking about? Zilich.
1: Connor.
2: Zilich.
1: Yes.
3: Yes. You know, you
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6: ABC News, I'm Michelle Franzen. A judge approving the settlement deal reached between Meta and 52 states' attorneys general reached today to settle claims that Facebook and Instagram posed a mental health threat to minors. The social media giant agreeing to pay $18 billion to make major changes to its apps. Here's ABC's Elizabeth Schulze.
7: A default daily time limit of 2 hours for users under the age of 18. A ban on displaying numbers of likes or reactions to users under age 18. A ban on cosmetic procedure image filters. The option for some users under 18 to have a non-personalized feed. That is significant because that gets at algorithmic changes with these platforms.
6: Flash flooding in Nepal blamed for more than 150 deaths. Hundreds are listed missing, including 47 American tourists. Rescue operations continuing, but bad weather is hampering those efforts. Officials asking tour groups to cancel trips. Severe storms targeting parts of the Midwest and South today. This is ABC News.
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0: little Truck and Trailers USA Racing Hour for you on the Talk Monster. 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They are back with Sport Talk right here on the Talk Monster. 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Amen. Well, before we get into some news, we got some texts, but we got 43 Vol on our Dr. Pepper hotline. Welcome to Truck and Trailers USA Racing Hour. Vol, what's up?
1: What's happening, guys? How y'all?
0: We're good. How are you?
1: I'm good. Before we start talking about racing, I got two comments, both of them about people and deaths. Obviously, there's not much you can say about Dolly anymore. In fact, Joe, I think, said it best today in his On the Move Up. Not only did she never forget where she came from, but she embraced it. And what an ambassador for the state of Tennessee and the South. And,
0: amen. I mean,
1: you just can't say anything else about her other than that. She was a fantastic person and lived her life like you're supposed to.
0: Yeah, and she wasn't, you know, it didn't matter to her. She took pride in the fact that, you know, she was a hayseed with absolutely nothing, grew up with no running water. Okay, mm-hmm. You know?
1: Absolutely.
0: I mean, just it's amazing. We could go on and on and repeat stuff 1,000 times. It's just amazing.
1: Yeah. So I wanted to get that out of the way. And then the second thing is Danny Brown. I got to know him when I used to advertise with you guys. And Jeff was the first one to come out the store. And he and I talked and we got our deal out of the way. He did my commercials. But the people that I struck the deal with, believe it or not, Danny Brown and Kennard Yamada came to my store. And Dan Brown, without question, and I'm on the outside looking in, I've heard y'all talk about it the last couple of days, he epitomized what a general manager, somebody that cared about his people to work for. He seemed like he was wonderful at that.
0: 100%, man. He knew there was a line in the sand when you did something wrong that you needed to be, you know, told about it. But it was, you know, 85 to 90% encouragement constantly to, you know, you can do this. You got this, man. No problem. Yeah. You know, I don't know. There's so many stories I could tell you. He was just a total class act. And to be really honest with you, 43 Mall, and you listeners out there, he was a total class act in an industry where you can have some serious assholes. I'm serious.
2: Yeah, amen to that.
1: Well, you can have those. If it's an industry, you can have assholes.
0: Well, good point.
1: I can tell you that. All of them got that. But, yeah, you're 100% correct. We did some work out there for y'all and early on, and that, you know how the radio business works. Everybody trades out, so. So we were doing some work out there for y'all. Every time I'd go out there, every single time, if he heard my voice, he'd call me back to his office and just sit and talk.
3: Yep.
0: That was him.
1: You know. Yeah.
3: And he didn't always take the side of the station either, because we had a little issue back in the day with Chuck Wilkins and Randy Ross and myself, and Dan took the old Ken side.
0: Yeah, I mean, it was what he thought was right. Yeah. It didn't matter about what, you know, politically, as far, you know, ties to whatever, whoever, it was what was right was the decision.
3: Yep.
1: Well, Quake, you were talking about that story, and I had never heard this, but I think you've said it a couple of times on the air about y'all having to cut some people back, and Danny said, okay, that's fine, but I ain't doing it. You can have my salary.
0: Yep, that's exactly what he did. There was like 5 people on the chopping block.
1: That's unbelievable.
0: Yeah, I mean, he just walked away.
1: Yeah, wow.
3: And this Camaro convertible.
1: Well, there's good people on the planet. I ran into Kennard about 6 months ago.
0: That's right.
1: And he told me that Danny wasn't doing too good. So
0: yeah, it's been a long while, but, you know. But Ken's right. He did have he had a convertible Camaro.
3: Yeah, 66 or 68.
0: 66 candy apple red. I think it had a white top.
3: Yep.
0: I'd forgotten about that, man. That damn car was sweet.
3: I tried to snake it out from under him for a little flipping, but never happened.
0: You did.
1: Yeah, you leave that Chevy alone there.
3: I wouldn't keep it. I just keep that for sale sign on it.
1: Yeah, there you go. I thought the race Sunday was pretty good, actually. Good winner. I heard y'all having Eeyore Bubba on there a few minutes ago complaining about everything. But yeah. That's what they ought to have above his doors, Eeyore.
3: Or just put Bummer Bubba. It's like Debbie Downer. Quack, quack, quack. Every time.
1: That's good.
3: Because, Manny drove the wheels off the car. He really probably would have won the race if he hadn't locked the brakes up.
1: I'm telling you what, he's, bad as I hate to say it, he's running good right now. He really is. He's driving good, driving smart. Heading to Daytona, I don't know what in the world they're thinking with no practice and a rule change. That just completely blows my mind.
3: And if it was a small rule, I could see it. But these cars are going to be completely different without that downforce off that rear spore.
1: Is it the? Why do they do it? Seriously,
3: I don't know. They just said that. I just saw an update a couple of weeks ago. It said we got a change for Daytona, but you think they would have just said, "Hey, we're going to give you a 2-hour practice or an hour and an hour." Nope. 2 qualifying laps and lock them down.
2: And they should get that car tuned up just nicely.
3: Yeah. Oh, yeah. Why wouldn't you? They'll probably fix it where you can't make adjustments on it after you qualify. Make it on those lock
1: maybe
3: downs.
1: Maybe it'll help the 43 freaking car. I've gotten to where, you watch a few minutes of a race and he runs good in practice. The last two races, he's been fastest in practice.
3: Pit crew.
1: Qualified this time at 11th when I thought that might be pretty good, and then just went backwards. As soon as they dropped, you think?
3: They kill him on pit road. He comes out, goes in 7th, comes out 15th. But he's got a great paint scheme for this weekend.
1: It's a John Andretti one.
3: Yep, John Andretti, 43, Petty Blue and Red, baby.
0: Oh, like old school one?
3: Yeah. I can't believe they don't put ST. If you're STP, why would you not jump on for one race?
0: I have no idea.
3: It's nostalgic stuff.
1: Well, they have done that a couple of times, Ken.
3: They've
1: done it a couple of times. They've done it at Martinsville. Of course, I think that was an STP race, but I agree with you. But that it's all about.
3: And it should be BC powder on the trunk. Let's do it.
1: Yeah, and then and Southern Pride or whatever it was, Southland Pride Car Wash or something like that was on the toast. Okay, y'all, I ain't got nothing else to tell you.
3: All right.
1: Y'all have a great show. Keep it going, and talk to you soon.
0: Always a pleasure, 43 Ball. We appreciate it, man. All right, so you want to take text or a couple texts? Okay, let's see here. First of all, it says Eric Ainge should be on the Mount Rushmore of Tennessee.
3: You know, Eric had better games. Eric had better games than you think he did, though. He was pretty.
0: I like Eric Ainge, but Pat Summitt, Elvis, Dolly Parton.
3: No.
0: No.
3: He
0: does a good job on the radio, too, but I'm just saying.
3: I forgot the defensive coordinator, Henry Lee Johnson. Henry Lee, was it Tennessee? He was one that got busted with the money at SMU.
0: Oh, Henry Lee Parker.
3: Yeah, Henry Lee Parker. I met him because he worked at Nevada Joe's. He still lives in Knoxville. He said, tell you the best way to get old Witten to score, just put a Budweiser in the end zone. Watch him go.
0: Whatever it takes, right? Whatever it takes. Texter 593 says, the NASCAR playoffs seem to me like the Super Bowl being played with the Browns running around on the field with the two teams playing for the championship. I mean, there's really no good, and we've talked about this, and it's kind of the same way in golf. There's really no way to, make it make sense where you could see somebody win the race, but they don't actually win the points.
3: And it's better than it used to be. I mean, remember back in the 80s and 90s, Earnhardt would win it 3 races before the end.
0: Right.
3: And then they just show up and have to finish 27th. I hated that kind of racing. I know one year when Earnhardt, he won the championship, and he came, Sickens was the sponsor, and they got so into it that we got Kansas Jack, which is a frame machine for pulling frames on wreck cars. They brought a frame machine and put it in the pits in case he had to have the frame pulled. So, it's just, I don't know. I think it's more competitive than it's ever been. I just like the regulars. I don't like the segments. Well, I'm not a big segment fan either, but you don't have a 9-second strung-out leader anymore.
0: Right.
3: I like that part. Stages, bring them all back together.
0: Yeah. There's nothing wrong with that. It just chews up laps, which
3: is fine. The other way, it's like we used to go on vacation. Ray Lou St. Elmo, first man in Pigeon Forge, wins the money.
0: Uh-huh.
3: And my dad would be in a Dodge van, and we'd be in our cars running 100 mile an hour in Pigeon Forge.
4: Make sure everybody pees before you hit the car.
0: Right.
4: We're not stopping for nothing. Not till we get to Arby's and Pigeon Forge.
0: There you go. Texter 326 says Josh Berry should be driving the 88 next season. So does that mean that Junior Motorsports is coming to the cup level?
3: No, it'll be the 88. That's what Connor Zewart's just driving. He's track house.
0: Ah.
3: But see, this is where it gets tough. If I came and said, y'all, I'm going to go over to another radio station and do a radio show in 2027. But I'm going to go 2028. I'm going to run through 27 with you guys. But at the beginning of 28, I'll be over across town.
0: I know what they would say to that.
3: Yeah, and it's not good. But they'll ride it out. The same thing with Reddick. Remember, Reddick was killing it at Childress. And then he said, I'm going to track out. I'm going to 2311 in 2 years. Remember, they lost their mojo. I think part of Josh Berry's speed right now is I think the team likes him. I don't think the guys that work on that race car went, you know, man, this ain't right. We got to give him a car. We're going to stay up late. We're going to work all week. We're going to stay up at all night. We're going to give him the best equipment we can to finish the year. And I think that's where they're at. I'm going to get Walter on here next couple of weeks. That's kind of letting it kind of smooth out because he is part of 20 Woods Bros is part of Penske. And I'm gonna ask him why.
0: I think he'll share all
3: what
0: he
3: did
0: can.
3: Berry do wrong.
0: Right.
3: But I think all those teams now are so looking at the future and that kid that's coming up, and they don't want to lose him. I think Harvick's kid signing with Toyota made everybody go, wait a minute, because you know Childress signed Braxton Bush. I saw him today getting fitted in one of those cars, those late models, asphalt late models at the age of 11. Hard that would hurt to get smoked by an 11-year-old on a racetrack?
2: Yeah.
0: But Childress.
3: I know. And here's another one for you. Kevin Harvick, I know he's a dad. I know he loves his son. But when he talks on the happy hour about getting smoked by kid, they've run 8 races in good cars, and he's finished second to him 7 times.
0: To Braxton Bush?
3: No, to Harvick's son.
0: To Harvick's son?
3: Yeah, Harvick has raced with his son in 7 races. He's won 1 of the 8.
0: And
3: the son's beaten Kevin. Wow. I mean, it's a 1-2 finish 7 times.
2: Well, he's not going to put him in the wall.
3: Well, he's not going to put him in the wall, but you don't think Earnhardt would have put his mama in the wall?
0: Oh, of course he would have. Of course he would have.
2: That's why he was Earnhardt.
3: Right. Why he was Earnhardt.
0: Intimidator, baby. Texter 364 says if NASCAR had more quote unquote rabbit ears races, I'm not sure what that means. Maybe you do.
3: I don't know either.
0: They would be back to the 90s. I know it's about money, but 14 races on regular TV, sad.
2: I agree with that.
0: Okay, you're talking about it on channel on networks that yeah. you yeah, it's not right. USA.
3: Well, you know, Amazon, there's a lot of people that don't have Amazon Prime. There's a lot of people that do. I use Deidre's to get my race in, but a lot of people don't have it and they just shut it off, and a lot of them didn't come back. I mean, I know some people said, you know, if they're gonna put on that Prime, makes that pay for it. I ain't watching it no more.
0: I heard a bunch of people say that too.
3: I've heard them say that. So, you know.
2: You're already paying for the product that you're streaming on. You don't want to have to pay for, you know, something else.
3: But there's a lot of people that aren't streamers.
0: Oh, I know.
3: There's a lot of people that are. I mean,
0: I've got two that live in my house, in the basement, in the garage.
2: You got the rabbit ears up there.
3: Up there at the Quake.
0: We finally put Prime on garage TV.
3: You need to get a couple old women up there, too. Kind of get that thing working.
0: Right? It's... That's a sore subject.
3: I got a friend of mine that runs an assisted living. And twice a month, he has to bring the boys in and go, boys, let's cool it off a little.
0: Well, I don't think these two are in that type of category, but you never know.
3: One of them's got white patent leather shoes on and a leisure suit.
0: Uh-huh.
3: Smelling like Brute. Right. Working it. Smooth. I met him. I'm like, dude, you player. You
0: can slide across that carpet like nobody's business. All right. Gainesville, Georgia Tech says, great idea on the third pick being closest to the last Cowboy from a fellow Ray Countyan. So there you go.
3: Ray County.
0: All right.
3: How about that Ray County Red Bank game, Joe?
0: Whew.
3: Squeaker.
2: Yeah, I mean, with Red Bank getting up the way they did, I knew Ray County would come back, but expected a close game, and that's exactly what we got.
3: Red Bank's schedule is brutal.
0: Yes, yep. It is. And Ray County's doesn't get any easier this week with Notre Dame coming up there.
3: You got this. Beat the green off of them, Joe.
2: Oh, yeah. I think it's a double-digit win.
3: Ooh.
0: Battle for the green. Final break. We'll come back, make our picks, and wrap up another Truck and Trailers USA Racing Hour here on Sport Talkin' WGW.
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0: International Weather Service forecast here for tonight. Expecting early in the evening showers possible. Then mostly cloudy with a low around 71. Tomorrow mostly sunny with a chance of afternoon showers, thunderstorms. Heat index as high as 102. And then Friday, patchy morning fog. Then mostly sunny and a high of 92 degrees. We are mostly cloudy. Boy, it looks dark there right here at Moxon Bend, but 82 degrees it says on the Talk Monster, 102.3 Sport Talk.
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10: I traveled

0: almost. Well, mark it down. 655 here on the Talk Monster. All right, looks like SVG 16th, Ryan Preece 17th, Brad Keselowski 18th, Ross Chastain 19th, Eric Jones 20th, and McDowell 21st. Those are the guys outside looking into the top 16 and to get into the chase.
1: The guys have won a Super Speedway. Yeah. This is going to be a hard. This is going to be rough. I'm telling you, they're going to be crazy.
0: It is going to be crazy. It is going to be crazy. So our Hickory Pit Barbecue Picket Contest, again, 8-9-4-12-17. Fantastic food. And they cater for any number of, as big a number as you need.
1: I go 10 to 1,000.
0: There you go. We'll call them if you need catering. It's wonderful food. And sides are just every bit as good as the...
2: No doubt about
0: the,
2: it.
0: The main attraction, as they say.
1: All right. It's your pick, Quake.
0: My pick. I am going just because I think that Ryan Blaney and Penske are going to try and get Austin Cindric in it. Or he's in it, but needs to stay in it, right? He's what, 15th?
1: He's 15th. Got to have a good week.
0: So I'm going to go Ryan Blaney, Austin Cindric.
2: Oh, come on.
1: And your teammates. And your oddball.
0: And my oddball.
1: One last.
0: I try to consult the NASCAR expert in our garage. He loves him some Cody Ware.
1: Cody Ware?
0: Cody Ware. But what about Zilich? I'll go Cody Ware. Cody Ware.
1: Joe?
2: Well, Quake had my first two picks.
1: Really?
0: Or were you going with those?
2: Yeah.
0: Come on over to the Blue Oval.
1: You can take them. You can take them. Yeah,
2: I'm going to mix it up. I'll go Blaney and Logano.
1: Okay.
2: And for my third pick, I'm banking on a big wreck here. And I hate to pick someone based off that, but I'm going SVG.
0: Ooh,
2: as
0: last place.
1: Pressure getting to him.
2: I mean, plus he's improved greatly, but I believe he still doesn't do that well at Super Speedways.
0: Well, you still have that wrong place at the wrong time factor where he did nothing to deserve it, but he gets punted.
2: And if he's middle of the pack, that's a perfect place for something like that to happen.
1: I'm going Blaney and Byron. And I'm taking John Hunter Nemechek to take the dump.
0: Well, let's see.
2: Solid choices.
0: Nemechek finished 31st last week. So,
1: I got a little oddball to tell you. We had lightning hit a tree at Birds. I don't know what it is about me and lightning and trees, but I'm spending thousands of dollars a year on lightning and trees. But anyway, we got everybody to give us a bid. But Big Woodies, those boys don't play. You know how it takes days and chainsaw. They came and looked at it on Wednesday, Friday morning, 10 o'clock. Friday afternoon at 1 o'clock, they were done and gone. Not a sign of a tree left.
0: That's getting it done.
1: And half the price of everybody else.
0: There's your plug.
1: Big Woody.
2: That's expensive to get that done.
0: Oh, good night. It's expensive.
1: They like it, man. Those guys are like, ding, ding, ding, ding, ding, ding, ding, ding. Got their new chainsaws, revving them up.
0: Our tree guy, Jay-Z, he loves it. I mean, he loves it.
1: The best one, though, is when you get those old dudes that crawl up that tree like a spider monkey with a chainsaw strapped around their back. That's when you know you got a real one.
2: Yeah, that's insane.
1: Yeah. It happens every day.
0: And that's our boy. He's not old, but he's probably, you know, late 30s, and he'll be 50, 60, 70 feet in the air with a chainsaw on his hip, and he's just climbing up there. But he wears the safety stuff, but, I mean, it's
2: true. I hope.
0: I would absolutely soil my britches, man, I'm telling you.
2: Give me up about 10 feet. It's like, all right, that's enough.
0: Right.
1: I'm getting dizzy.
0: Now, Ken's getting skinny on us, but the three of us, you know, you got to worry about stuff breaking.
1: Oh, I'm way from skinny. Way from skinny. But I've shed 18. That's pretty good.
0: Yeah, nice. That's real good. That's real good. Ken, thank you as always, man.
1: All right. We're going to hang in there. I'll see you next Wednesday. I'll see you Saturday, maybe, Quake.
0: Yeah. Oh, you will.
1: Moparosa.
0: No question. We're coming to Moparosa.
1: On the tour.
0: And I wish you guys both bad picks for Saturday night. And Joe, you'll have to tolerate me tomorrow. So
1: Willie B gets it done at Daytona now.
2: Not this week.
1: quake. Okay, Joe's,
0: we can't change it now.
1: It's Joe didn't even pick his bad driver. He's in a Chevrolet for the bad driver. Sure, we have a club meeting about that.
0: Folks, thanks for listening to Talk Monster. Have a great
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5: From ABC News, I'm Dave Packer. Tragedy in Nepal. Local officials say at least 160 people are dead, hundreds are missing, including dozens of American tourists after flash floods ripped through the Nepal-Tibet border. ABC's Tom Sophie Borage has more from London.
6: Multiple regions of Nepal are impacted. The destruction, I think, is impossible to quantify at this point in time. Multiple rivers flooded, a huge search and rescue operation now underway. But I think it's important to point out that reaching the affected areas will be complex. And not only is it mountainous terrain, but of course, the roads and the bridges are very much impacted in that area. One report I read earlier today said 19 bridges in the region are damaged.
5: It's believed that all that water came from a section of a massive glacier that collapsed. Facebook and Instagram's parent company Meta will pay roughly $18 billion to settle a lawsuit accusing the company of deliberately designing its platforms to be addictive to young users. New Jersey among the states involved, State Attorney General Jennifer Davenport.
7: One of the important pieces of our of this settlement agreement, assuming the court adopts it, is that there is that ongoing monitoring and audit feature that we have as states to make sure that we're holding them accountable and they're doing exactly what they're supposed to do.
5: Meta did not admit wrongdoing. Law enforcement in Montana investigating a mass shooting outside of Billings last weekend. A man fatally shooting eight of his relatives, including four children, as they gathered for a Sunday dinner. A fire burning the house down to the foundation. Yellowstone County Sheriff Kent O'Donnell.
8: This is a tragic loss. I keep using the word tragic this week, but I don't think tragic is a strong enough word for this. It's worse than that.
5: A man whose ex-wife and two children were among the dead says the shooter was 44-year-old Alan Smith, who shot himself to death. The BBC is reporting that Prince Harry and Meghan Markle have arrived back in the UK today. The Sussex's team is not commenting. 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
9: Here's the official forecast for tonight. Mostly cloudy and 71. Tomorrow, mostly sunny with a chance of afternoon showers and thunderstorms. Heat index will make it feel like 102. Tomorrow night, a chance of rain and thunderstorms down to 70. Patchy morning fog to start off our Friday, then mostly sunny and a high of 92. Partly cloudy Friday night, 68. Sunshine and 94 for Saturday. Saturday night, mostly clear, the low 71 degrees. 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
20: Welcome to Plan Today, Own Tomorrow. This is Bobby Futch. I'm here with my good friend and advisor, Tim McDermott.
21: Yes,
20: good morning,
21: sir.
20: Tim. How are you?
21: Good morning. Fantastic. I think we're talking about something important today.
20: Yeah, we've got a good show today I'm excited about. We're going to talk about the biggest retirement myths and retirement mistakes.
21: Yeah.
20: So this is going to be kind of a conversational show. We're going to go back and forth. You know, everybody hears things from their friends, family, you know, internet, television, social media nowadays.
21: Some of those people have never helped anybody retire.
20: Yeah, that's right. So there's a lot of information out there about retirement. You know, it's really too important to base your decisions on opinions, assumptions, that sort of thing. So we're going to go through some of the biggest ones that we hear and talk about pretty regularly today. I hope it helps some people out.
21: Yeah. You know, you and I deal with families every day. We talk to them about Social Security, taxes, estate planning, income planning, the whole nine yards, right? I mean, the ins and outs. How many people do you think we've helped over the last, you know, one rolling year?
20: That's quite a bit. We're lucky enough that we get to see a lot of folks. It's probably several hundred.
21: Yeah. And I mean, we've seen scenarios from I want to spend it all to I'm never going to spend any of it and anywhere in between, right? I think we just hear myth after myth of, you know, I heard this is true, I heard that's true. Hopefully we can debunk some of those today and give you some updated good advice on what's going on.
20: Yeah, let's start with the first one, Tim, and we hear this a lot. We usually work with, you know, folks that are approaching retirement, but I think that just kind of feeds into this first myth, and the first myth is, you know, I have plenty of time to plan.
21: Yeah.
20: What do you think about that?
21: No, we hear that all the time, right? And here's the thing. Here's what we normally see. I think people hear this and they think, well, you know, you're in your 20s. You're probably not going to save for retirement. You're going to go spend your money on a new car or buying the house or, you know, the fun toys that you wanted to have. Actually, what we really see is that 20-year-olds are really good about investing in that 401k. But then life happens, right? Mm-hmm. And what happens after that? We're tight on money. We need some. We end up emptying that 401k. And then we have to start all over at 35, 45, 55, right? And I understand life happens, right? But that's why it's so important to make sure we're investing in the 401k, but also outside of that to build an emergency fund that we can access when we need it.
20: Yeah, that's huge. You know, we talk about our red, green, and yellow buckets of money here at Guardian Investment Advisors. And really the first one you should focus on is that yellow bucket of money. And that's your emergency fund. You should really have an emergency fund, you know, set aside so you don't have to go to those retirement accounts.
21: Bobby, I got some interesting numbers here.
20: All right.
21: I want to show you if you had started investing at 35, 45, and 55, what the value of your account would be by age 65. This kind of proves the time value of money, the compound interest story that everybody talks about, right? So if you started investing $500 a month at age 35, by age 65, you'd have an estimated account value worth $1.13 million.
20: It's not insignificant.
21: That's just based on what the S&P average return has been since its start. And then at 45, you'd only have $380,000. At 55, you'd have $103,000.
20: Wow.
21: That tells you how important it is to start investing early.
20: I think it's also important to point out too, because you made a good point earlier, when you're in your 20s, you know, you're probably not making a whole lot of money. You know, maybe you have some student loan debt.
21: Sure.
20: You probably got a car note, all these sorts of things. So maybe you can't save $500 a month. I get it. Listen,
21: sure.
20: Money's tight for a lot of folks. Start with something.
21: Yes.
20: Right? And that's just not for 20-year-olds. If you're 35, 45, 55, like you just talked about, go ahead and get started.
21: Yeah, part of what makes this so powerful is that there's $500 a month every month going into it without fail, right?
20: That's right.
21: Being consistent, and really your 20s shouldn't be about becoming a millionaire. Your 20s should be about creating good habits. And to your point, right, put something into that account every month. Have the habit of putting something away every single month.
20: Yeah, and I don't think it's ever too early to go talk to a professional.
21: Agreed.
20: Right? You know, we do this fairly often. You know, folks that, you know, are just getting started, younger folks, you know, come and see us, say, hey, what should I be doing? And, you know, maybe it's not an appropriate time to work with a financial advisor, but you can get some good advice. So plenty of time to start planning is the first myth. You should start planning, what I always say, the best day was yesterday. The second best day is today.
21: Yeah,
20: right.
21: That's right.
20: You know, just start with something.
21: Bobby, our next point here: Social Security will cover my living expenses in retirement.
20: Yeah,
21: we've heard that a couple times.
20: Yeah, we have. And originally, Tim, I think that was kind of the idea, right? When Social Security was first put together, you know, almost everybody had a pension. Well, pensions have gone away now, and, you know, we've got, like, was it 15% of employers now offer pensions?
21: Yep.
20: So the idea was between your pension and your Social Security, you'd get pretty close to the income you had while you were working. It's just not the case anymore because the pensions have gone away.
21: That's right.
20: Right? Social Security is important, right? You want to make sure that you pay into the Social Security system, you know, especially if you're self-employed, you know, you got to pay double. Mm-hmm. It's going to be the cornerstone of your income plan in retirement.
21: That's right.
20: You know, and that's that green bucket we mentioned earlier in our bucket system. Really, you want to make sure in retirement you have secure income, right? That's the whole point. You don't want to retire with a big pile of cash. And
21: I do.
20: Well, yeah, I think a lot of people think that, right? And I know you kind of laughed and made a joke, but you want to be able to turn that asset
21: into reliable
20: income. That's the whole point of retirement. And Social Security is there. It's going to cover a fraction of what you probably need and definitely want in retirement. So you need to make sure you're coming up with other income sources in retirement.
21: We do have a handful of folks who were just savers their entire life, and so they never spent much. And that habit's not going to change for them in retirement. So their Social Security actually did cover their living expenses. But what was failed to understand is that just because that covers your day-to-day living expenses doesn't mean it's going to cover the long-term care that you need down the road.
20: Yes.
21: Doesn't mean that it's going to totally keep up with inflation as we see these big hikes happen along the way. You know, there are going to be other things that you have to spend money on, and Social Security may not keep up with all of that.
20: Yeah, an important one too, Tim, is when we talk to a lot of couples. I'd say most of our clients are couples.
21: Sure.
20: And Social Security, again, is the cornerstone of their income plan in retirement. What people often don't think about is when the first spouse passes away, you're going to lose one of those two Social Securities.
21: Yep.
20: right? And oftentimes that's a big hit to, you know, a monthly budget for a retired couple.
21: Yeah, because just because your spouse passes doesn't mean that you know, the house bill goes down, or electricity bill's probably about the same. You may spend a little bit less on food, but all in all, that most expenses stay the same.
20: Yeah, it's a little mini myth that, you know, when one of the spouses passes away, your expenses go to half. It's just not the way it works, right? So you got to make sure that, you know, Social Security is taken care of, right? And there's a lot of ways to file Social Security. I think Gary shared the number a couple weeks ago. There's 500 and some odd ways to file for Social Security, and it can make a big difference, you know, both on the income you receive for the rest of your life and how much you have to rely on your retirement savings,
21: sure,
20: depending on Social Security. So it's a big one. Social Security will cover my retirement? Likely not. That's myth number two.
21: Give me myth number three.
20: All right. Myth number three, real quick here before the end of the first segment, is I'll spend less when I retire.
21: Very rarely true. Not to say it can't be, but most of the time, no. Reason being is, you retire, you know, you're spending 8 to 5, you know, at work all day. And then when you retire, you suddenly get 9 hours back of your life. What are you going to do? You're not just going to sit at home and watch TV all day, right? And then go out for dinner. You're probably out going to see your grandkids, you know, a couple counties away, maybe a couple states away. You want to travel and go see Europe. You pick up a new hobby, whatever the case may be. Chances are you're spending more. Not only are you spending more because you're doing more, but you're spending more because inflation continues to tick upwards, right? It's very rarely true that you're going to spend less in retirement.
20: Yeah, and oftentimes we work with people that, you know, have these goals to travel or do things. A lot of times their spending goes up considerably, you know, when they retire.
21: Especially in those first go-go years,
20: yeah,
21: right?
20: In the go-go years of retirement, you know, you're still young, you know, you still can travel, you've got all these goals. Yeah, it's not uncommon to see, you know, spending go up considerably. You know, and that's the stuff you want to spend money on. But to your point too, Tim, you know, later on in life, healthcare gets more expensive. You spend more on it. It gets more expensive. And then, you know, God forbid the long-term care.
21: We have so many people who first retire and then they've got this honey-do list that's 10 miles long that they've got to get done. Listen, I've done those honey-do lists. They're never free.
20: Yeah, you're right. And a lot of people, you know, you're spending more time at home, that's to your right. point. You know, so we have a lot of people that do house projects, right?
21: Three trips to Lowe's just to fix the doorknob. You know?
20: That's right. All right, those are the three this segment, Tim. I appreciate it. If you are interested in retirement, some of these myths have talked to you, I want to offer you a copy of Gary Thurman's book, Plan Today, Own Tomorrow. It's a great book that talks about retirement. It talks about these myths and a lot more. 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And we'll send a complimentary copy of the book right out to you. Read the book. It's a great, great book. Talks about a lot of these things. And then give us a call. You know, talk about, make a complimentary meeting with us, Tim. You know, our meetings, first meetings are free. Kind of figure out where you are in your retirement journey, what we can do to help, and how we can get you to confidently move into retirement.
21: We got a few more myths coming when you come back. We got about 2 or 3 more we're going to run through. They're pretty important ones, so stay tuned. We want to talk through those with you, share a little bit with you about what's happening in the world today and how we can fight these myths. We'll catch you when you come back.
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20: Welcome back to Plan Today, Own Tomorrow. I'm Bobby Futch. I'm here with Tim McDermott this afternoon talking about retirement myths and misunderstandings in retirement. We talked about a couple in the first segment. I Have Plenty of Time to Plan was the first one. Social Security will cover my retirement cost was the second. And the third, spending less in retirement. That's right. Myth four. We'll get right into it. I'll just work longer if I need more money.
21: Yeah.
20: I like this one. This is actually an interesting one.
21: It is, because we are seeing people work longer, but a lot of times it's intentional, not because they have to. Yes, this is an option. I say it's an option. Don't be forced into it. Make it an option, right?
20: That's exactly right.
21: You don't want to be in a position where you're ready to retire and then you have to go back to work for another 5 years, 10 years maybe, because you didn't have enough, you didn't save enough. Maybe the market risk took it away from you because you didn't know how aggressive you were being. That's a myth we're going to talk about in a minute. This is an important factor to say. Planning before, you know, retirement D-Day is going to be essential so you don't get stuck in this position.
20: Yeah, I'd like to go back and point out a couple of things there. You mentioned that a lot of people are, you know, continuing to work. And when we're seeing that more and more. So, you know, they'll retire from their, you know, call it your corporate 9-to-5 job, you know, that they've been doing for, you know, decades, you know, and find them a part-time job.
21: Yep.
20: You know, we've got, you know, clients that, you know, enjoy being outside and gardening. So they work at Ace Hardware during the seasonal times, right? We got some that are, you know, work at golf courses. They enjoy golf, sure. Right? It's not that they need the money, but it's that it keeps them busy. It keeps them engaged. Sure. And we find that a lot of people, there's a social aspect to work too. And losing that's a big change.
21: Sometimes it's just having a reason to get out of bed and go do something. I have a purpose for the day.
20: Yeah, that's exactly right. So, you know, that's the positive side. We'll all continue to work.
21: Sure.
20: You know, great. You know, that's an awesome decision. And if that's you, and we support that, right? Yep. That's a great way to kind of transition in retirement. So it's not, you know, one day you wake up and, man, you've got a completely free schedule, because that jars a lot of people sometimes.
21: Sure.
20: There's a flip side to that, though, Tim, is that if your retirement plan is, you know, I'll just go back to work if I need to, you know, sometimes that just doesn't work, right? Health surprises, you know, caring for family. There's all kinds of things that are out of your control, you know, that happen more and more often as you get older, that may prevent you from going back to work.
21: You're absolutely right. Especially if you're looking to get into a high paying job. Sometimes it can be more difficult to land that when you're closer to retirement age, because employers will look at that and say, well, they're not a long-term, you know, employee of ours. And so it can be harder to get a high-paying job in that type of role.
20: Yeah, that's exactly right. So, you know, I guess the point there is, if that's kind of part of your thought process, I think you probably need to come see us, you know, do a little bit of more planning, so you can, even if you have to work more on the front end, to take it off on the back end. I think that's the way to do it.
21: Yeah, if you're within 5 years of retirement, that's a great time to come in, see us, talk to us about where you're at, what you're doing, how we can position things so you don't get put in a position to have to work longer because of a market correction or because not enough has been saved, right? That gives us time to make those adjustments in the retirement plan and prepare you for retirement D-Day.
20: That's exactly right. Tim, I appreciate that. Those were the retirement myths we're going to talk about today. We're going to move into mistakes now. You know, kind of sort of the same thing, but we see these quite often, and some of these we talk about, you know, almost every day with clients. Mistake one when preparing for retirement is investing without understanding risk. This is a huge one right now.
21: It is. I think I want to spend a little time on this one, because risk is more than just a market correction, right? You run the risk of falling behind, not making enough to keep up with inflation and the market and other things. There's risk that is associated with interest rates when you talk about bonds. There's risk of liquidity when you talk about some different assets, right? And so there's all types of different risks. There's systematic, there's unsystematic risk, inflationary risk, right? There's all these different types of risk. And I don't care what program you go into, what investment you go into, there's a risk there. Would you agree with that?
20: Yeah, I absolutely agree with that. And I think it's important to point out that you're not talking here about stock market risk, right? We'll talk
21: about
20: that.
21: That's one of them.
20: Right? That is
21: the obvious one.
20: Just one. But there's a lot of other things that go into your risk and your investment portfolio. And it's important to understand that. Holy, right? I don't want people to think we're saying risk is bad.
21: Nope.
20: Right? You have to take risk. You just have to understand what risks you're taking and make sure that they're appropriate for you and for your plan.
21: It's really a trade-off at the end of the day, right? I always use this thing where the sales guy comes and knocks on your door and says, hey, I'm here to sell you X, Y, and Z. You can have your service quick. You can have your service cheap. You can have your service quality, but you only get to pick two. Which two do you want, right? Because if it's quick and it's cheap, it's not going to be quality, and vice versa for all the others. It's always a trade-off, right? And this is where we explain kind of our bucket system and how it works. You know, if you want to be in the market, you get the growth. The potential growth is definitely there. You get the liquidity. The access is there. You can take your money and run whenever you want. But you do give up the safety aspect of things.
20: Yeah.
21: You go into the bank, that's our yellow bucket of money. If you're in the bank, you know your money's liquid. You can go get it as quick as possible. There's usually no waiting to get to it. We got the safety. You know, you've got FDIC insurance. There's no market risk involved there. But you give up the potential growth, which the real risk at the end of the day there is not being able to keep up with inflation, which is why we don't say to leave a bunch there. You want to talk about the green bucket?
20: Yeah, you certainly lose a lot of your purchase ability there when you're in the bank, right? I think, you know, these banks are giving you 0.01% on checking accounts now. It's crazy.
21: That's if you're a gold member, though.
20: Yeah, it's true. Yeah, and the green bucket is the bucket we talk about that produces an income, right? So you get the safety there, and you can get the growth. You can get both of those things. But the downside of that green bucket oftentimes is limited liquidity.
21: Which is why we don't want to put the entire retirement plan in there.
20: That's right.
21: For most folks, it makes sense to put a portion in there because you don't need access to all your money at once.
20: Yeah.
21: If you did, you wouldn't have it through the rest of retirement and you'd be in an even worse position.
20: Yeah. So I think what most people, when we come down and talk about, they sit down and talk to us about their bucket strategy. You know, you're going to have funds in each one of those buckets. They each serve a specific purpose.
21: Sure.
20: And spreading it out across those three buckets, you know, bringing it back to mistake number one, investing without understanding risk, it helps spread those risks out. And when you label them like that, red, yellow, and green, it's really easy to talk about what risks are in each of those buckets.
21: Can I talk a little bit about the biggest risk I see right now, especially with people in 401k plans?
20: Sure. We move into mistake number two?
21: No, not yet. Well, it may bleed into that a little bit, but sort of, right?
20: Okay.
21: Usually when you're in a 401k plan, you're in a target date fund, right? And a target date fund is a simplified, easy way for people to not have to think about things, invest in the market, and gradually get more and more conservative the closer they get to
20: retirement. It's like the set it and forget it option, right?
21: Yeah. The risk that you run here is that the closer you get to that retirement target date, the more that shifts from equities over to bonds. And without going too far down a rabbit hole today, you run the risk of interest rate risk and not keeping up with inflation on the bonds right now.
20: Yeah, yields are, you know, pretty low historically right now, right?
21: We had a major economic shift that happened in 2020 that no one really talks about. And we had an interest rate shift, and that affects bonds on a day-to-day basis. If you're in a target date fund in a 401k, come by and see us. I want to talk you through that. I want you to understand what's there and the risks that are involved with it. And maybe we can make it a little more beneficial for you at the end of the day.
20: Yeah, it's a really, really interesting time, and we'll just call it the fixed income markets now, because for, you know, really since the 80s, you know, people have been saying, you know, bonds and fixed income are the safe place to be.
21: Sure.
20: You can clip your coupon, get a good income. Values aren't going to change very much. Well, you know, that's really changed now.
21: The conservative model.
20: Yeah, and so the traditional conservative model isn't too conservative anymore, in our opinion.
21: So mistake two and three kind of go hand in hand. Mm-hmm. You're either being too aggressive or too conservative.
20: Yeah, I agree with that. And most people do this not knowing, right? Because maybe even if you sit down with somebody or you talk to, you know, your

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2: Welcome back to Plan Today, Own Tomorrow. This is Bobby Futch. I'm here with Tim McDermott. And today we are talking about retirement myths and mistakes here on Plan Today, Own Tomorrow. We're going to start with a little game here. We're going to do myth versus fact game. Tim, you ready?
1: I am ready.
2: The first one here is the stock market always comes back. Myth or fact?
1: I would say that has always been true. Not only has it come back, but it's always grown afterwards. We've always seen that market come back. But it doesn't mean we shouldn't worry about that. When you shift from investing into the stock market to needing to pull funds from the stock market, you have a major shift in what happens and how that math actually works in your favor. As you invest into the stock market, those dips, you're buying at lower and lower points, which actually help you if you're consistent on when you're making those contributions. The opposite is also true, right? If you are pulling from those funds, you want to pull at highs, but if you're pulling at lows, you're taking kind of a double hit to that account. We call it sequence of returns risk. And so you want to be very careful about that. And that is something to be cautious about. That's why you hear everybody talk about getting more conservative as you move into your retirement years.
2: Yeah, I'll also point out that, you know, that is true, that the stock market always comes back, at least it always has, right? It's just a matter of how long it takes to come back, right? I think most of us on this radio show remember 2008, right? It took almost 5 years for the market to get back to where it was pre-08. If you were retiring, you know, 2006, 2007, 2008, you know, that could really affect you. And yes, the market did come back, but you had to go through a roller coaster there if you were taking too much risk in your portfolio.
1: And if you just retired right there in 2008, you're pulling money out of those accounts, I bet it took you longer than 5 years to make your money back.
2: Yeah, and unfortunately, you know, some people that didn't have a good plan, you either had to push retirement for a meaningful amount of time.
1: Or they went back to work, Bobby.
2: Or they went back to work.
1: Not ideal.
2: Not ideal, yeah. Like we talked about in the first segment, right? They were forced to go back to work. They didn't want to do that.
1: All right, I've got one for you.
2: Okay.
1: If I own multiple investments, I'm fully diversified. Myth or fact?
2: I would say that that's probably a myth, right? It is important to own multiple investments.
1: What are those investments?
2: But what are those investments and what purpose do they serve, right? And so we talked earlier about our bucket system, our red, green, and yellow buckets. Each one of those buckets has a different type of investment in it. So you need to be diversified across the type of investments you have because they all serve a different purpose, right? Again, yellow is the safe money in the bank. Red is your market money. Green is your income producing assets. But then you can look at each one of those buckets. And I would say, you know, maybe the yellow bucket be the least diversified. You know, it's a savings account. It's a CD at the bank, right? That's pretty simple. But in the

0: green bucket, you know, you're going to have, you know, that's where your Social Security falls into. That's one source of income. That's where a properly structured fixed indexed annuity fits into, right? That they can provide that income. You know, then the red bucket is where most people traditionally think about diversification. And it's important in the red bucket, don't get me wrong, but it's, I'd say it's no more important in the red than the other two. Sure. But that's just traditionally where people think about diversification. You have to be really careful in the stock market. Right now, I think is a time where people have what I call recency bias. Sure. Tim, you know, the stock market has been so good for so long. That's what people remember. But the stock market will correct in a meaningful way. I promise that's going to happen. Is it today?
1: Yeah. When is it
0: next month? Yep. Is it 5 years from now? I don't know. We're historically overdue for one. So you just need to make sure that you're taking the amount of risk that's appropriate for you and then figuring out what assets in each one of those buckets get you there.
1: A different type of diversification would be taxability diversification. Yeah,
0: that's a good point.
1: And a lot of folks throw money into a pre-tax 401k their whole life. Having money in a Roth, having non-qualified assets can help you customize your tax picture as you move into retirement as well.
0: Yeah, and that's big now because we say this all the time to clients and prospects. One tax begets another tax.
1: That's right.
0: Right. So if you have to have extra income in retirement, it happens. You got to put a roof on a house. You got to buy a new car. You want to take the grandkids to Disney World. You know, we hear everything.
1: You want the ability to flex where you pull that money from.
0: And if you have to pull that money from a traditional IRA, all of a sudden your taxable income goes way up, mm-hmm. right? And that's an additional cost to those things that if you had that tax diversification, you could have probably at least had the option to stay away from.
1: Sure.
0: And you know, we talked to everybody about Roth conversions. That's huge.
1: Yep.
0: If you're talking about taxes and Roth conversions. Question number three, Tim. The highest investment return is always the best choice.
1: Fact. Let's get after it.
0: Oh.
1: Not necessarily true. Why take on the risk that you don't need to take on? If you're looking for gains when you're young, when you're early investing, by all means, try and make the money as long as you can stomach it. If you're going to be the same person that gets those big returns and then when the losses start happening, you start making panic moves, then you're too aggressive, right? But when we're moving into retirement, we move from the accumulation phase to the preservation phase. This takes us from, do we need to grow our money? Yeah, we probably still need some growth there, but we don't need, you know, 15, 16, 20% returns probably. We probably need to reduce risk and take on that 8% return at the end of the day.
0: Yeah, there's a couple of things that go on here, right? One, if you put a retirement plan together and you have certain goals, you know, sometimes there are return numbers that you have to target there, right? You've got to grow by an average of such an amount every year to get there, right?
1: Sure.
0: That's one thing. But then to your point, there's also, you know, what you can stomach. We talk about risk tolerance, you know, and risk, you know, appetite, really. You know, risk tolerance is the amount of risk that your retirement plan can take and still, you know, have a high reasonable to get there, right?
1: Sure.
0: Without taking too much risk. Then there's also, to your point, can you personally stomach the drops? And that's really important because it talks to what's called behavioral finance. And we see this every so often. You know, we'll see folks that came in, you know, I think earlier this year we met with a guy who's been very conservative since 08, right? That's a long time.
1: Sure.
0: That's a little out there, but it's out there. 2022 did that to a lot of people where, you know, they were making reasonably good returns and the market just absolutely turned over on them. And the losses hurt more than the gains feel good.
1: Say that again, because I like that. I like that phrase.
0: The losses hurt more than the gains feel good. And so what that often does to people is, you know, they'll make, you know, really good returns for a handful of years and then they'll see a 10% down. Is that a big deal in your plan? I don't know. That's not an unreasonable swing down, though, in the stock market, but people will get, you know, cold feet and get out at the bottom. And that's really one of the worst things you can do for a long-term plan because you're kind of just like, you know, sealing those losses in, right? Really what you need to be doing is riding that back up. Especially if you're still contributing to those plans, because the ride back up, especially while you're contributing to retirement plans or savings, is where you're going to make a lot of your compound returns over time.
1: And there's, you did a study not too long ago about the worst days and best days in the market. And I think it's something like 9 out of 10 of the best days in the market were followed within a 2-week stretch of the worst days in the market.
0: Yeah, that's really important. And it's interesting too, because to your point, the best days in the stock market, the best single day gains in the market, come very closely following the worst days. So that means that, you know, if tomorrow the stock market falls 10 or 15% and you get out, likely the best days we've seen in a long time are going to be within 14 days. The best asset managers in the world can't time the market. And so I ask everybody and say, how are you different? Right? I don't want to be rude to our listeners, but it's just a fact that if you get out of the market, the hardest thing you've got to decide is to when to get back in. And it just never happens, right? And so then you whipsaw the other way. You get out at the bottom. You miss the run, Tim, right? And you go, man, I missed the run. It's time to get back in.
1: Then you get aggressive.
0: And then you get back in at the top and rinse and repeat, right? So to bring this back to what we talked about earlier and what the myth is, the highest return investment is always the best choice. It's got to be appropriate for you, because you got to be able to do those. You got to be able to do those swings, and the best way you do that is figuring out the amount of risk you're willing to take, knowing that it's not some myth, right? It will happen at some point, and you've got to be okay with that, and it's got to fit your risk profile for your retirement plan.
1: Awesome, love it.
0: Yeah, well, that was long-winded, but I think it's important because we deal with this quite a bit.
1: Yes,
0: and again. The markets have been really good here lately, so people often forget that the markets do have a downside as well. When we come back on the next segment, we're going to talk about some listener questions. If you have a question you want to ask us, I invite you to go to giaplantoday.com, giaplantoday.com. That's our website. Yep. It's a great website. Tristan just kicked off a new website.
1: Looks great.
0: It looks great. So even if you've been there before, go back, check out Tristan's new website, send us a message, say, Tristan, your website looks awesome.
1: Can also see some of our other TV and radio shows over there.
0: Yep. You can find, still called the media tab, right, Tristan? He's shaking his head yes. 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It's 423-710-9199. If you're up in the great white north of Knoxville, Tennessee, 865-951-7526. 865-951-7526. Stay with us here. We'll be back to answer some listener questions after the break.
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0: Welcome back to Plan Today, Own Tomorrow. 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And today on the radio, we're talking about myths and mistakes. Tim pointed out, we got a couple more mistakes we're going to talk about.
1: Was
0: here.
1: It a mistake that we missed our mistakes?
0: Yeah, it was mistake number four is that I missed the rest of the mistakes on the notes before we get into some listener questions. But these are really good, so I think we want to make sure we cover this, even if we have to push the listener questions to next week. So mistake number four, not having a retirement income plan.
1: Yeah. This happens a lot. You go down, you see your local advisor at the corner shop. I won't say any names. Mm-hmm. And you talk to them about retirement planning. They're like, yeah, we'll do this investment and this investment. And they look right over the income plan. They look right over the tax plan. They look right over long-term care and everything else that goes into it. That's not planning. That's investing. Investing's important. You're here to make money. You're here to do it reasonably safe. But without the income plan, you could be costing yourself more and more money, not being able to keep up with inflation, not being able to stay on top of the tax situation that's there. A lot of times I will see an income plan that was built by someone else, and there's nothing but a gross number there. It just says, hey, you're going to get this much. From where? What taxability is that? How does that affect the other incomes that you have coming in? All of that is going to make a difference. Our income plan is very good. It takes into account the ups and downs of different types of income flows and the taxability of it as well.
0: Yeah, I think it's important to talk about, you know, everybody has a retirement plan, right? That's important, but that retirement plan is made up with a bunch of different things in it, to your point, right? You need to have a tax plan. You need to have an income plan. You need to have an investment plan. You need to have an estate plan. All these things go into a proper retirement plan. And the one that we see that's overlooked the most, because I would say it's one of the most difficult to put together and do well, is an income plan.
1: Sure.
0: Right. Where am I going to get my money that I can spend in retirement? And then, you know, we're going to talk a little bit about this, but man, healthcare costs are a big deal in retirement. You know, even if you're relatively healthy, and then God forbid that long-term care creeps up later on in life, you need to have an income plan that anticipates that, because you're going to need that higher income in the future. You just don't know when that's going to be.
1: That's right.
0: Right?
1: That's right.
0: So no retirement income plan. That's a big mistake.
1: Bobby, mistake number five. Mm-hmm. Claiming Social Security without a strategy.
0: Yeah, this is a big one. And we probably spend more time than most talking about this, because it's been my experience. I always talk about my past life, right? I've done this for a long time. I just had my 2-year anniversary with Guardian Investment Advisors. And
1: did we get him a cookie or a cake or anything? No.
0: I got told to get to work. No, I'm kidding. It's an important core. We call this all the time, a cornerstone of your income plan, right? It shouldn't just be dismissed as, dad, take it whenever you're ready.
1: Sure.
0: Or take it when you're 70 because you get an 8% roll up. I may have been guilty of that years ago in a past life, right? Because you see that 8% number and you go, man, that's great. You know, that's more than the average return of the S&P 500. But man, there's so much more that goes into it than that. One, because it's not a compounding number, right? It's just 8% from your full retirement age. And then if you need the money, Tim, right, to spend, to keep the lights on, to go on vacation, to play golf, to do whatever you want to do in retirement, if you're not taking Uncle Sam's money, which is really your money, but if you're not taking Uncle Sam's money, where do you get it from? You're getting it from your retirement savings.
1: Yeah. Now your retirement savings aren't growing because you pulled them out and spent them.
0: That's right.
1: There's a compound interest there that is not working in your favor. At the beginning of the show, I talked about how important compound interest was in starting that investment process early. Well, pulling money out early that's unnecessary can hurt you in the same exact way.
0: Yeah. And there are so many calculators online that are supposed to help you figure out the best time to take Social Security.
1: They all ignore that.
0: They're what I call Social Security maximizers, right? And it really says, how can I get the biggest dollar figure back from Uncle Sam? And that's good, right? That's just part of the equation.
1: Sure.
0: But again, if you're waiting to maximize the amount of money you might get back from Uncle Sam, you're having to rely on other income sources. So you're maximizing a number that might come and reducing the amount of savings you have. So a break-even analysis is what they call that usually. It's half the picture. You got to think about what you're spending that can no longer grow.
1: Somebody very smart put the Social Security system together, believe it or not. Now, is it operated smartly? That's a different conversation. That's a different radio show, Bobby. but think about it this way. There's a reason that Uncle Sam gave you an 8% roll-up, because they know the longer they hold on to your money, the more that they can use it for other things. Mm-hmm. And the same would be true back to you.
0: Yeah, that's exactly right. Another couple important things with Social Security strategy, not just when you take, but spousal planning, right? That's an important one. And it kind of surprises me. I won't say it surprises me. It really makes me happy when I can tell people that there's a spousal benefit out there. You know, because it's not very uncommon that, you know, we'll have one spouse that was, you know, the primary wage earner, and they've got a really healthy Social Security benefit, you know, and maybe one stayed at home to raise kids or whatever it is. They just don't have as strong of a Social Security benefit. You're actually entitled to either your benefit or up to half of your spouse's benefit, right? So even if you didn't work a day in your life, Tim, right? Some days it's debatable around here whether you're working or not, but you could get half of Joel's Social Security benefit, right? Even if you didn't work. And so that's important. Even if you don't have a very strong record or you didn't work, there's a benefit there for you based on your spouse. So that's important. Oftentimes we can get a little higher benefit for a spouse that was a lower income earner. Survivor benefits are important too, right? You will lose one of your Social Security benefits when the first spouse passes away.
1: The lesser of the two.
0: The lesser of the two. And so there's going to be, you know, an income gap there that your retirement income plan from mistake number four needs to take into account. Last mistake, Tim, and this is a big one, ignoring taxes.
1: Yeah, I kind of talked about this in the income planning process. If you don't know the taxability of the income source, or you don't understand the taxability of what's going to happen when you leave it to your kids, your grandkids, it can really change what you thought may happen. We've seen a handful of folks come in and say, hey, Tim, Bobby, I made, you know, this much and I've got $1 million in my 401k. And congratulations, you've done well. I'm happy for you. But do you really have $1 million in there? Because you owe a portion of that to Uncle Sam. Do you know what amount that is? Right. And it's a conversation of how do you get that out with paying the least amount of taxes? And it doesn't all belong to you at the end of the day.
0: Yeah. And RMDs are a big thing for folks too, right? So right now, age 73, that'll extend to age 75. Uncle Sam will start making you take money out of those pre-tax IRAs and 401ks. Does that matter to you? Probably. You know, if you're going to start taking money out of those accounts early, or earlier than 73 or whatever your R&D age, you know, okay. But we meet with folks every once in a while that, you know, don't necessarily need or want to, or they don't want to take that much, right? You're going to be forced to take, you know, almost 4% out the first year.
1: Sure.
0: And so the earlier you get started doing tax planning, there are strategies, you know, that you can use to mitigate that, whether that's Roth conversions, whether that's qualified charitable distributions out of an IRA. There are ways to make sure that more of that money goes to where you want it to go and out of Uncle Sam's pocket. Last thing I think we should say on this is that tax rates right now are the third lowest they've ever been in the United States.
1: Great point.
0: Right. No one likes paying taxes. I get it. But you're not getting out of it. Right. And if you're going to have to pay taxes, do you want to do it at the third lowest rate, or do you want to do it at some unknown rate in the future?
1: Right.
0: And that's the biggest thing that we're talking to people about now. Over $39 trillion worth of debt in the United States. We're adding, what, $2 million worth of debt a minute. We just bought many billions of yen. It's one of those things that, like, it just keeps going up. Yes. Yeah. And so at some point, they're going to have to pay for that. The federal government is, and the only way that the federal government has revenues is income taxes. So if you think tax rates are high now, just, I'd say, wait and see it in the future. So if you can do Roth conversions, you can do qualified charitable distributions, you can have a tax diversified retirement portfolio. It's just going to help serve you and your family better in the future.
1: Don't wait. Come see Bobby and Tim. We'll talk to you guys about how to get Uncle Sam paid and out of your pocket.
0: We talked about a lot of retirement myths and a lot of retirement mistakes today. If you are interested in talking about any of these, you know, give us a call. We're happy to have a meeting with you. Tim and I meet with you here in our Chattanooga office, Brogan Walters up in Knoxville. 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If you're in the Chattanooga area, that number is 423-710-9199. I appreciate you being with us this week for Plan Today, Own Tomorrow. I'm Bobby Futch, Tim McDermott. Hope everybody has a great week. We'll see you next week on the radio.
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4: 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The views, statements, and opinions expressed herein are those of the individual speakers and not necessarily those of Foundations and its affiliates. The information contained herein does not constitute an offer to sell any securities or represent an express or implied opinion or endorsement of any specific investment opportunity, offering, or issuer. Any discussion of performance or returns is not indicative of future results. Any discussions of specific strategies are for informational purposes only and have been provided to help determine whether they may be appropriate for your specific situation. If applicable, the primary goal is converting retirement assets into a Roth IRA is to reduce the future tax liability on the distributions you take in retirement or on the distributions of your beneficiaries. Each individual investor's situation is different, and any ideas provided may not be appropriate for your particular circumstances. Comments regarding a particular client's experience may or may not be the same as another client's experience and is not an indication that any client or prospective client will experience the same or a higher level of future success or performance. Foundations only transact business in those jurisdictions where it's properly registered or is excluded or exempted from registration requirements. Registration as an investment advisor is not an endorsement of the firm by securities regulators and does not mean the advisor has achieved a specific level of skill or ability. Nothing herein constitutes a recommendation that any security, portfolio, or securities or investment strategy is suitable for any specific person. 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